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5: Some openers in college football on this Saturday at 14th-ranked USC. The Trojans 42-26 winners over San Jose State. Jaden Maiava, three total touchdowns. The day started in Dublin with North Carolina coming back to beat TCU 15-10. Virginia at home walloped NC State 34-8. Florida State at home is now leading 10-7 over New Mexico State early in the second quarter. And early second quarter, Hawaii has just scored. Extra point will tie at 7-7 at Stanford. There is a late game in a couple hours when UNLV hosts Memphis. Today, the NFL preseason ends. There's a game going on right now in Tennessee. Earlier in Indy, Detroit beat the Colts 25-16. NFL teams' rosters have to be down to 53 by Sunday. MLB, Detroit with a run bottom of the ninth beat the Dodgers 2-1. Cubs 17-5 over the Reds. I'm Steve Besager.
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8: That's right. Martin Weiss, Monsi Bolaños here on Fox Sports Football. It feels so good to be back. Where'd you go? Nowhere. It's just, I woke up this morning, Monsi. I tell you what, I stretched, you know what I'm saying? Touched my toes. Gotta touch your toes. I'm over 30. Gotta touch your toes every morning.
9: Touch your toes, yeah.
8: Went to the bathroom, brushed my teeth. I said, wait! There's a football game being played in Ireland right now. Rush to the TV, and I saw that. Because with Bill Belichick teams, you've got to catch, especially college version, catch them early.
9: Right.
8: Catch them early.
9: All right. It might get messy there at the end.
8: It might get ugly at the end, so catch them early. So I put down a toothbrush, I race to the TV, and I find out, hey, they're looking okay.
9: Yeah, like a football team.
8: You know what I'm saying? Shut out the last three quarters. They shut TCU out the last three quarters. North Carolina getting the win. I'll be honest, full disclosure, Billy Edwards Jr., the starting quarterback. If you told me that Billy Edwards Jr. finished in between Alex Pillow and Stingray Rob at IndyCar last week, I would have said, sounds about right to me. turns out he's the nice starting pull. Quarterback at yeah. University of North Carolina, who... Mind you, their defensive coordinator, Steven Belichick, the son of Bill, is on medical leave. The general manager of the team, Michael Lombardi, is on not medical leave. He is on you can't work in this building right now type of leave because he's in all types of trouble. And Bill Belichick goes out and gets a win.
9: He does.
8: 15-10 over TCU in a game in which, Monty. Now, I actually just recently met and became friends with the, I suppose now, former Star Telegram reporter for TCU. Not he still works there, but TCU has revoked the press pass of the one newspaper that covered them full time, the Star Telegram. He was there at the game, and I'm seeing the tweets and kind of comments from him, and it's very much like, it's not Bill Belichick killed it today. It's more... Did Sonny Dykes just get killed? Is this thing over for TCU? They've lost their quarterback to Indiana. They had a quarterback transfer from Harvard. I said, are you sure he went to Harvard? Because that wasn't smart, you know, a few times throughout the game. But TCU ends up, I mean, UNC gets this win. And the thing that is remarkable to me about this, which is not much. Again, it may be technically called week one. But I'm still calling it week zero because there was zero in terms of like quality games played. Minus, I mean, if you want to call this quality game, I'll give you that. But that's Bill Belichick's first Power Five win in the month of August or September. And last year, he didn't get his first Power 5 win until Halloween. So things are looking up in Chapel Hill, I suppose.
9: Absolutely. A rough year last year, couldn't deny it. And then to come out in a game where they were very much the underdog at, I think, the 8.5, I think, the underdog for Bill Belichick and his team. And they came out and they won, allowing really only 10 points in the first quarter. The defense was a big part of

0: What you mean? This is not, I don't want to make it out to say this team is making a run. This is just literally the best day maybe for the program.
1: Mm-hmm.
0: They did not have a halftime lead against a Power 4 opponent last season.
1: At all.
0: Not once.
1: Not once.
0: They had a lead here with 1:49 left in the first half. But they did not have a lead at halftime against a Power 4 opponent all last year. This team came out with such juice in terms of, not necessarily in terms of expectation, but just in terms of, we see Bill Belichick, this should be able to figure it out. Like, the team on the field, very much like Colorado two seasons prior to that, it's like the team on the field is almost secondary to the idea that we have hired a rock star head coach,
1: mm-hmm.
0: right? And I know that Bill Belichick, his best days are behind him. However, when you bring him into your college football program, it's because you're bringing in Bill freaking Belichick to your college football program and all that comes with that, right? The same way that LSU signed Lane Kiffin, knowing that Lane Kiffin will be at the forefront likely of the, hey, you know what? If the Browns don't want you, why don't you come down here and play down here? We got space for you in Baton Rouge. You know what I'm saying? Why don't you take a fifth-year humanities? I'm sure we could find something for you to sign up for in classes, right? Like, you sign up for Bill Belichick in that way. And Bill Belichick, for better or worse, has brought his whole circus to North Carolina. But I think this is – people have made it out that Bill Belichick has had some big transformation over the last – say like 5 years or so, like some big change. I don't know if that's true. I think he just started losing football games, right? Because when you're winning football games, all the other stuff just falls to the wayside.
1: Mm-hmm.
0: Like, we know that Bill Belichick's girlfriend today is much younger than he used to be. However, his longtime girlfriend when he was coaching the NFL was 20 years younger than him as well, right? So I'm not saying that it's like, we make it out to be like, I get it, it's salacious, it's this, it's that, because it's new, right? Mm-hmm. And then they go and they lose four, they win four games last season, and it's like, well, if old Bill Belichick had just, you know, maybe if he was focusing more on football, less on his girlfriend. I think when he was probably winning a lot of Super Bowls, he was also focused on his girlfriends at the time. That's just me, you know?
1: Right.
0: I developed this take, honestly, with Matthew Stafford.
1: Okay.
0: I'm sorry. I said Matthew Stafford. I met Justin Verlander.
1: Oh, okay.
0: When I were in Detroit.
1: Yes. Uh-huh.
0: And,
1: okay.
0: And he was the ace of the Tigers. And Kate Upton, he was dating at the time, Sports Illustrated swimsuit model, Kate Upton, right? In a moment when that, I don't know who the Sports Illustrated swimsuit models are today. That used to mean something like 15
1: sure
0: years
1: did.
0: Ago, right? 15 years ago, okay. That meant
1: eating
0: more
1: eating a
0: Carl's
1: Jr. burger in a commercial. That's how you knew.
0: But I'm saying, but I the last one I can think of is Jared Goff's wife now, but
1: yes.
0: Even I don't know her name.
1: I don't know her name, but
0: in
1: yes,
0: the way of
1: the
0: that
1: others,
0: I know
1: yeah.
0: Kate Upton's
1: right?
0: name.
1: Right?
0: Like, she, like, mattered. And people in Detroit would call up after Justin Verlander would go, like, you know, 7 2/3 and give up 6 hits and 2 runs, or 3 runs, and the Tigers lose 3-1. Well, you know, Verlander was spending less time with his rock star. I mean, he's gonna, like, who else is he supposed to date?
1: Right.
0: Susie from the checkout counter? Like, you know what I'm saying?
1: Would that make it easier?
0: Is that?
1: Or are you gonna call and complain about Susie from the checkout?
0: That's what he, oh, he needs, you know? A real down to earth, you know?
1: Right.
0: So I'm just saying, like, we make these excuses, or we ignore things that happen around programs, around people when they win. And then when they lose, we have all the reasons in the world when
1: absolutely.
0: They're losing. I don't think there's been some dramatic change in Bill Belichick, but I do think I do imagine that North Carolina this season will be much more competitive than they were last year, if for no other reason. They're just in year two of the program.
1: It was easy to blame the outside factors when it comes to somebody like Bill Belichick because of what he brings when he takes on a coaching job, as you just explained. When you pick somebody like Bill Belichick, like Lane Kiffin, there is already an immediate expectation that they're going to come and immediately turn things around. But it takes a second. And last year, it was a struggle for North Carolina. It was a rough season. But now, a year later, Bill Belichick has been a multi-Super Bowl winning coach for a reason. He knows what he's doing. And it just shows that after a year of being that coach, he's kind of maybe got his feet under himself and is a little bit more grounded, because it did just seem

0: like, North Carolina is a different team than last year. And it's only week zero, I understand. But it does seem like that is a different team that he has put together. Good for him.
1: It is. And they've played four quarters.
0: Four quarters. So are we getting ahead of ourselves?
1: A much longer season.
0: Are we getting too ahead of ourselves?
1: No, because I don't think you could have gotten too far ahead of yourself last year if you had said at the half of that game. Was it TCU last year they played as well?
0: To start the season? Yes. And they got
1: and Michael Jordan and Mia Hamm and Lawrence Taylor.
0: They're
1: and,
0: all, yeah. Oh,
1: and
0: right.
1: Everybody is sitting there in those stands at North Carolina's football stadium. I thought after about 2 minutes left in the first quarter, you said, oh, this team stinks.
0: Yes.
1: And I didn't go far enough. I was like, this team stinks out loud. This might be the worst team in the ACC. This is horrendous. This is terrible. What are we doing here? You know, and so I'm not going to go. I think they'll be respectable this year. They might mess around and win a game against a Power Four team.
0: Mm-hmm, mm-hmm.
1: Maybe they'll have another lead at half. You know,
0: maybe. So, maybe.
1: The bar is low.
0: The bar is low. What is the other side of this, that TCU is a team that we should be talking about because of how they performed?
1: I will say this. I've realized now that I've done this show, I want to say 5 years I've had to start a college football. Mm-hmm. TCU is week zero every week. Colorado versus TCU. Remember the Travis Hunter game? I remember that was Max Duggan and the running back Kendry Miller and Quentin Johnston, who just had a great catch.
0: He did have a great catch, but it was just preseason. Don't get me excited.
1: I mean, yeah, it's football.
0: But it's preseason. Don't get me too excited.
1: Well, he might drop it.
0: He's definitely going to drop a few, but he'll catch the others.
1: Preseason, he would have been upset about it.
0: Yeah. No. Well, yes, you're right.
1: So if he catches it, why can't? I mean, come on. There has to be a win somewhere.
0: You're right. No, I'm not saying I wasn't excited. I'm just saying I'm excited every offseason, Martin, and then I get unexcited really quickly.
1: You know who's probably not very excited?
0: Who's not very excited?
1: Fans of a team whose coach says, you know, in fact, winning isn't everything. In fact, winning isn't even how I measure my success. That's interesting. That's like going to school and saying, you know, teacher, grades?
0: I don't work like that.
1: That's so last year. What are we doing? I'm here. I'm telling you, I'm doing a good job. That's coming up next. Be sure to subscribe to the Fox Sports Radio YouTube channel. 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Hit that thumbs up icon. Comment away. 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

0: Coming to you live from the Fox Sports Radio studios. 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You can do so by hitting us up on social media. I am at Martin Weiss on Twitter. Monsi is at Monsi Bolaños.
1: Right. All across, everywhere.
0: Monsi, I'm going to do it one more time.
1: Do it again.
0: Let's welcome back to a Fox Football. By Underdog, unleash your dog. And speaking of Underdog, the Dolphins currently have a 3% chance to win the AFC East.
1: Nice.
0: Odds presented courtesy of Underdog, and I'm wondering if that's too much. But I understand that there are four teams per division, so like 25%, like, but 3% feels like it's too much. Mm. You may say, "What? They signed Malik Willis. You know, that's about all you got." They signed, but they did hire new head coach Jeff Hafley.
1: Sure did.
0: Who I had a buddy who was on the Boston College, the last Boston College team that Jeff Hafley coached, and he said he was the worst coach he had ever come across in his entire life.
1: That's not great.
0: It's one man's opinion. Right, but mm-hmm. I'll never forget that. As soon as he got hired by the Packers, defensive coordinator, he's like, this is the worst coach I've ever been around, position, title, whatever, and then he went on to tell more stories that I'm not going to tell because I don't want to get sued.
1: Yeah, you like your job.
0: So, Jeff Hafley may not like his, though, because in the ultimate win-loss business, literally every team is graded at the end of the game. Even in preseason games, it's don't matter. You know what they have? A win-loss record at the end of.
1: Mm-hmm.
0: Jeff Hafley says, that's not that important to me.
2: We and I want to win everything that we do. But success is not just defined by winning. Winning for sure, right? That's why we play the game. And I think every competitor wants to win in everything that we do. We're going to compete. I want to win everything that we do. I've said that over and over. But at the same time, we need to make sure that this foundation and the process is built the right way. And like I was saying, that there's no shortcuts because it's bigger than that right now.
0: Now, Monty, I don't want to be nitpicky.
1: But you're about to be.
0: No, I'm not. Because this is easy. This is easy. Some people may feel that way. But I understand where what he's trying to say.
1: Okay. Pero...
0: we're not going to win a lot of games this year.
1: Mm-hmm.
0: However, that doesn't mean that all is lost, right? I'm building something. I'm trying to get to the place where we can be a consistent winner day in, day out. That's what he should have said. We're not going to, like, we may struggle on the field, right? You know what I'm saying? Every Sunday, we're going to go out there, we're going to give our best. But for me, winning, it starts every day. Our win-loss record this season may not reflect the wins that we get inside the facility. Now, I'll say this. I don't want to hear none of this after you just lost the game. But if you're trying to level set the expectations for your fan base, which is what I feel like he is attempting to do, but don't come out here and say success is not about winning, right? Because there's no other way for a fan to document what success would be than winning. So what you need to do is say, we're going to build this thing up. We're building it up. And for us, it's how do we win every single day to where we can win consistently games on Sunday? Do you know, like, it's, but it's never, success is not about winning. It's only about winning. Winning is the only thing that it's about, right? Especially at the player coach level. Sure, ownership maybe has a different idea. Maybe your GM is trying to bottom out and rebuild your roster and says, you know what, if we don't win, you know, hey, Max Crosby, why don't you come and sit next to me for week 17, right? Because we want to get the number one overall pick, right? But no, you don't tell me that the guy who was playing for Max Crosby, that he didn't want to win, right? They want, like Aiden O'Connell, who got cut today, I believe started that game for the Raiders. I bet you he wishes he won. Success is not about winning. What is this? Participation trophies?
1: Listen, mira. What your overall message that you're trying to send, I understand. But I don't know if I necessarily agree that I am upset by the wording that Jeff Hafley used about success not being measured in wins. Because ultimately, yes, as competitors, and he says it, you want to win. But I'm not bothered at all by his choice of words, because the Miami Dolphins are not going to win. They're not going. You just said 3% is too high. So they're not going to win. So if you're going to measure the success of the Miami Dolphins by wins, you know the answer already. So he has to set the table, as you said, the expectation for the fans, where you're going to be able to judge whether we are winning by what we're building week after week. But I have no problem with how he worded it. You can even go, remember when Giannis Antetokounmpo kind of alluded to, like, it's not about winning?
0: Yeah,
1: like,
0: he was a loser for saying that too.
1: I think Giannis Antetokounmpo saying it is worse than Jeff Hafley saying it.
0: Why?
1: Because Antetokounmpo is a champion. So Antetokounmpo, you've been there. You should say you want to win.
0: Well, that makes it worse for Hafley, because Hafley never won nothing.
1: But Jeff Hafley is walking into a situation where it's like, you're not going to make any damage. You're not going to turn this team around. And that you're going to, this is, you know how every year there's a team that goes from worst to first? This is not one of them, Martin. This is not going to be one of them. They're completely starting over. In fact, some people think they may be tanking so that they can get a big quarterback coming next year. I am not bothered by what he said at all, because I think the situation in Miami, it is very, we are starting completely over. And he's probably like, I don't know what I have in front of me. I have no idea what this team can do.
0: Well, I think that if that's the case, then you're in the wrong spot, Jack, because I watched D'Amico Ryans walk into Houston, get C.J. Stroud and Will Anderson, and go from winning three games a year prior to winning the division and taking a stranglehold over that thing. I watched Gerard Mayo with the damn near the same roster look lost and confused. Mike Vrabel walks in that bad boy, and all of a sudden, oh, they're in the Super Bowl. Right? You know what I'm saying? AFC Championship, one seed, all of that. Every single year, there is a team that goes from worst to best in their division. We see it all the time.
1: It's not going
0: to
1: be Miami.
0: Why not?
1: I don't know. Life is not fair.
0: That's for you and me to talk about.
1: For sure.
0: We're to sit here and say, no, it's not going to be Miami. The Patriots have no chance. The Raiders are cooked. All of this. I don't want to hear Clint Kubiak telling me, well, you know, we were really trying to gauge our guys on how they improve internally.
1: The teams that you just wanted to compare.
0: How they're doing inside.
1: The teams you just wanted to compare to the situation of the Miami Dolphins to me are not the same. You just described a team with D'Amico Ryans and a CJ Stroud as the number two overall pick when it came in his draft class. Then you're telling me about the Patriots, who have a winning culture, who are expecting to win yesterday.
0: The Patriots had not had a winning season before Mike Vrabel for
1: but I'm
0: at
1: telling
0: least
1: you, like, the expectation of
0: prior.
1: It is like immediately you step into that, the expectation is there. For the Dolphins, I don't think there's a high expectation. It's just a different situation.
0: D'Amico Ryans, defensive head coach, Jeff Hafley, defensive head coach, new quarterback CJ Stroud, new quarterback Malik Willis.
1: Okay,
0: that was the bell of the ball.
1: Malik Willis was not being looked at the way CJ Stroud was coming into his very first year.
0: Well, I'm not. We don't need a time machine, because we don't got to go play year one Malik Willis. We're playing Malik Willis that just signed for $30 million
1: right
0: on the free agent market.
1: Who I still have questions. I don't even know what Malik Willis is going to be able to do for Miami. Do you? There's still questions around him. It's not like they secured a quarterback that's going to come in here.
0: The point is not whether I have questions. The point is your head coach seems to not have enough questions and have answers. Yeah, he's like, well, what we do, we stink already. It's preseason. And we're that – I will say this. The preseason showing they put out week two was some of the most embarrassing football you ever see. I will say that. That was bad. That was really bad. Like, that was one that you kind of have to lean on. We got a lot of our work done at joint practice. We felt really good about the way that we joint practiced up until that week, because our preseason performance was let's kick it over to Steve DeSager, who watched offense everywhere today at the Coliseum. But a little bit more offense to San Jose State than I think people would like to see.
3: Yeah, some late scoring, so it wound up a 42-26 win for the Trojans, ranked 14th preseason. Jade Maiava, three total touchdowns. The day started in Dublin, North Carolina over TCU, 15-10. Virginia at home dominated NC State, 34-8. Quarterback Bo Prabula with

0: 15 carries, 110 yards rushing. Perbula with two touchdown passes as well. They've just gone to the half at Florida State, and the Seminoles are leading just 17-7 over New Mexico State. About a minute to go till halftime at Stanford. Cardinal leading Hawaii 14-7. Mercifully, the NFL preseason ends today. Just these two games on the Saturday schedule. Detroit won at Indy 25-16. Joshua Dobbs of the Lions, two short TD passes. And right now, early fourth quarter, the Bears are ahead at Tennessee 24-9. The Titans with 3-for-3 on field goals from Joey Sly, including a 56-yarder. The Raiders will reportedly name Kirk Cousins as their starting quarterback. Victor Hovland has a one-stroke lead at the PGA's Tour Championship. Scottie Scheffler is three back. WNBA, New York, an 85-66 winner over Chicago. The WNBA goes on a break after tomorrow for the upcoming FIBA World Cup in Berlin. IndyCar is in Wisconsin this weekend on Fox TV. Today's 250s had a rain delay. NASCAR is underway tonight at Daytona. Ross Chastain started from the pole. Tennis's U.S. Open starts Sunday morning. To Major League Baseball, doubleheader at Yankee Stadium. Boston beat New York 6-0 in the opener, but the Yankees are now ahead 3-1 over the Red Sox, top of the fourth in the nightcap, with Max Fried back healthy and on the mound. He did allow an early homer, but it was only a brief deficit for the home team. The Brewers are winning again, 3-0 over Texas in the bottom of the fourth. Milwaukee with the best record in the majors, 84-51. Houston lost today, 6-2 at the Mets. Houston is the first place team in the AL West, game and a half over the Rangers right now. Arizona won the first of two at San Francisco, 7-1. We're still an hour and a half away from the night game there in the Bay Area. Detroit, with a run in the bottom of the ninth, beat the Dodgers 2-1. Another win for the White Sox. They've won four straight. Twins have lost four in a row. White Sox won at Minnesota 3-2. The Chicago White Sox are not just alone in first in the AL Central. They have a 4.5 game lead over the Guardians now. Cleveland lost at home 8-3 to Kansas City. Atlanta won its fifth straight, 2-1 over Colorado, the team with the worst record in the National League, 52-83. And speaking of bad, the Angels have one of the late games. They've lost five in a row. They'll be hosting Philadelphia. They lost in the ninth inning last night. In the most Angels of manner, they are the team that have blown more ninth inning leads to lose than anyone else this year. Back to you.
1: Is it only this year?
0: Yeah,
1: are you sure it's only this year?
0: I'm sure we could go back more than this year.
1: I feel like we could say a couple of years at this point. It just seems like that's just the Angels and what they do.
0: So it is looking like Mike Trout, who might be in the Hall of Fame, will go his entire career without winning a playoff game.
1: Which is insane.
0: Years from now, people will look back at this era and say, wait a minute, You had Trout in his prime and Ohtani on the team and never made the playoffs?
1: It's one of the mysteries of the world. It's added to the mysteries of the world.
2: You know, Mike Trout's an incredible baseball player. But when you said that there might be an opportunity that Mike Trout is going to be a Hall of Famer and never won a playoff game, the taste I got in my mouth, It just, I can't even describe.
1: You said squeeze? I'm sorry, what?
2: What?
0: That's hard to do these days. Ernie Banks back in the day, Hall of Famer, of course, Cubs weren't going to the playoffs. There was no wild card back then. There weren't divisions back then. I can understand that at least. This, it's not just not going to the playoffs. When's the last time the Angels even had a winning record? It's been over a decade.
1: Sometimes they have a winning record in the first month of the season.
0: Sometimes, a year ago, that did occur.
1: I was thinking more like either 7-2 to start a season, and then all of a sudden.
0: I think now that Seattle has made the playoffs, I think the Angels might have the longest gap of not making the postseason. Certainly of not winning a playoff game.
1: Because you
0: have to go back before 2010 since the Angels actually got to the playoffs and won a series.
2: That's insane.
1: That's crazy.
2: I don't like that. I don't like the Mike McCarthy. I'm not Mike McCarthy. I don't like Mike Trout.
1: You don't like him?
2: I don't like conceptually the idea that you can make the Hall of Fame and never win a playoff
1: game. He was the best player for years.
2: I argue the other half of the Miguel Cabrera, Mike Trout MVP debate about 10, 15 years ago. I was staunchly on the winning teams should have MVPs and losing teams shouldn't.
1: Sure.
0: Because of value.
2: Yeah.
0: MVP. But I will say Trout early in his career finished first or second for MVP 5 years in a row.
1: No.
2: Yeah.
1: I mean, he was the man.
2: It's undeniable that he's going to be in the Hall of Fame.
1: Right.
2: He definitely deserves to be.

0: so.
1: Even as bad as the hitting has been for him and the health the last few years, he's still going to wind up, what, 285 career average, 290?
2: Yeah.
0: So, Monsi, I just saw this on Twitter, and I find this hilarious for a lot of reasons. There's one of these fantasy football punishments here. This guy, Josh, went to a bar that opened at 7 a.m. One beer drank, cut down 15 minutes of time.
2: Mm-hmm.
0: One shot taken, cut down 30 minutes of time. He's supposed to stay in his bar from 7 a.m. till close at 2 a.m. This is a punishment for a last place fantasy football, finishing. Mine, you just got to pay the league fee back in. Some people,
2: sure.
0: I don't have a day,
2: yeah,
0: to do this, yeah. And the day of recovery in which. So my guy Josh Hansen with an E, 25 on Twitter. If you want to, shout him out or whatever, give him a pat on the back. He's hammered walking back into his house, as you can imagine. His final stats were 13 beers, 14 shots, 5 waters, done in 8 hours and 45 minutes. Again, starting at 7 a.m., finishing 3:45 approximately.
2: Well done.
0: My question to you initially, Monsi, was going to be, how long do you think it would take you to get out of the bar?
2: Oh, me? So you're going to take me out of the bar because I'm going to pass out. Because I can't have too much beer, right? Like, I'm a smaller human, so I get full on beer. So I would have to do heavy shots. And not that your girl can take some shots, Martin. Your girl could take some shots, but I think I'll reach shot maybe 10, 11 and pass out. And then you
0: see, ultimately, though, this is kind of like.
2: That's a lot of beers. Like, I don't know how he did that.
0: This is one of those you got to kind of keep it cute, right?
2: Because
0: if you start, you rip like 6 shots in an hour and now you're blackout, no, it's not fun anymore.
2: Right, that's not fun. So
0: right?
2: You gotta,
0: this is a marathon thing. So that's why I say, like, I imagine you're going to be like, oh,
2: yeah.
0: All right, you know what? Actually, another water.
2: You know me so well. You know me so well.
0: So that's kind of how that would go. I think that this is about 8 hours would be about my time. If it was flipped, 30 minutes for a beer, 15 minutes for a shot. I don't know why that would be the case, but if that was the case, cut it down even faster. 13 Miller High Life, that could get done
2: that,
0: in a day.
2: That's just, that but could, that's that, so that,
0: before
2: much.
0: I was working
2: so
0: on
2: full.
0: Saturdays. Before I was working on Saturdays,
2: that's
0: that
2: what
0: was,
2: you were doing?
0: I mean, that was SEC on CBS to Pac 12 after dark, right? You know what I mean? That was Gary Danielson all the way to Washington State, Oregon, right?
2: You know, sure.
0: That's kind of how that could have been my case. But I in Steve's update, I played the video because the guy was talking afterwards. They're like, post game interview, Josh, how's it feel? Ah! And the guy was like, yeah, dude, I feel great. Yeah, man. I feel awesome. He's like, you have any words for anybody who's going to draft in the future? Yeah. FJJ McCarthy, man. Don't bet on any. Don't pick any. Don't draft anybody that has to depend on JJ McCarthy. And I just thought, damn. That's a hell of a way to lose a fantasy football league.
2: He must have had Justin Jefferson.
0: Must have had. Probably,
2: right?
0: Justin Jefferson maybe had the run game, too.
2: Right?
0: Like, you know
2: oh
0: what I'm saying?
2: Gosh.
0: Like, imagine, because you're all in. You stack on the same team.
2: Right.
0: Teams do that. Our fantasy football players do that. And I say all that to say, I think J.J. McCarthy has about 48 hours left as a member of the Minnesota Vikings.
2: I think you might be right, which honestly I am surprised about. Not because he's good. No, that's not it. I am just surprised that we're here a year, right? He was drafted last year. Second year. Last year was the second year?
0: He is in his second year
2: right now. Yes, thank you. He was a rookie last year. Sorry. That so quickly, a decision has already been made on J.J. McCarthy. That's what I'm surprised about. We have so many other, like, rookie quarterbacks from last year where I'm still wondering, like, what are they capable of? And to be honest with you, it's not how I feel about J.J. McCarthy, and I feel like that's how a lot of people are. Like, we've already made our decision, and that's crazy in a short amount of time.
0: I mean, and I think it'll ultimately be, I don't think he will get cut. I think I'd be shocked. I do think he's going to be the third quarterback at best.
2: Mm-hmm.
0: Carson Wentz is going to be the backup. Mm. There's going to be it. They're going to try to trade him, right? I think you've seen a lot of that. I think Dylan Gabriel's probably going to get traded as well. Just some quarterbacks. And we saw the Quinn Texas Ewers quarterback. Smith. Yeah, he moved from Miami to
2: Jacksonville.
0: We'll see some of these backup quarterbacks move as it's like, okay, can I improve my room a bit? Do I like this guy better than that guy? Kevin Stefanski, I think, has a little affinity for Dylan Gabriel. And he's also, if you can add another short, unathletic, left-handed quarterback to your room, why not? When you already have Michael Penix and Tua in the room.
2: Sure.
0: But I also think that this, I think J.J. McCarthy is likely a Steeler or Buccaneer by Friday.
2: But the bad thing with J.J. McCarthy isn't he already with like a quarterback whisper? Like if he hasn't figured it out there, how does anyone want to give him a chance? That's just how I'm looking at the situation. Seems harsh, but I feel like there is not a lot of hope.
0: Well, maybe there's two sides of it, right? Because Kevin O'Connell does have a reputation of being very good with quarterbacks. But what was that movie with Good Luck Chuck? Was it? I never saw it. Was it Dane Cook?
2: It was Dane Cook and Jessica Alba?
0: Right. I never saw the movie, but the premise of the film is you date Chuck. After you break up with Chuck, you then find
2: After you break up. It's actually after you have a night with Chuck.
0: Okay. Well, maybe that's the case.
2: That's
0: after you had the night with Chuck, then you find the love of your life.
2: Correct. That's exactly it.
0: Well, after Sam Darnold had 17 weeks with Kevin O'Connell, Seattle found the love of their life. After Daniel Jones had not even 17
2: not
0: weeks,
2: even
0: like
2: 17,
0: 8 weeks
2: like,
0: as,
2: yeah,
0: on the practice squad. Sign me up, please. I cannot wait. Okay? And so maybe there is a J.J. He was touched by KOC. J.J. McCarthy goes off into the sunset and starts wearing less and going out more.
2: I love this comparison. Good luck, Chuck. Good luck, Kevin.
0: Hey, it could happen. It's
2: probably not, but I like it.
0: Coming up next. Like I said 2 years ago, Jim Harbaugh was guilty of gassing up J.J. McCarthy. I said, you know what? You like him so long and much? Trade Justin Herbert and you take him.
2: Mm-mm.
0: No, he didn't do that. He was guilty of that. And we'll see just who's guilty and innocent in the world of sports.
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2: Hello.
0: Bill Belichick getting a win. Lincoln Riley getting a win. 42 points scored for that Lincoln Riley offense. 42, I think that was a 6 touchdowns. 6 incompletions total for USC quarterbacks today.
2: It's pretty impressive.
0: It's pretty good.
2: Mm-hmm.
0: Pretty good.
2: How you want to start the season.
0: And if you look at some of those USC, or I should not say USC, but Lincoln Riley quarterbacks as they have gone into the NFL. It's a pretty good indicator for success, at least financially. But for now, you know, USC is guilty of giving up 28 points to San Diego State. That's not what they like to see.
2: Mm-mm.
0: Let's play Sports Court.
1: The defense is wrong.
4: More sports.

0: Hey guys, I'm going to do this. I'm not very good at it, and I've done it once before, and I didn't know if I did any good at it. So I'm going to tell you, the listeners, that this is going to be unpolished and charming. Okay.
1: I was about to say, you're guilty of a lack of self-confidence here. I thought you did great the last time.
0: How about this one? What do you say, Your Honor?
2: Your Honor,
0: Cam Scataboo stands accused.
2: Okay.
0: Does that make sense?
2: Yes.
0: Okay. Cool. Giants second-year running back has been getting into it with teammates at practice over the last few weeks. He goes really hard. He goes at their legs. So much so that John Harbaugh had an interesting quote this week. He said, "Scat's great. He does bring a lot of energy, but he did get a 15-yard penalty at the end of practice. Did you notice that? That's not infectious." Well, it is infectious. Actually, infectious in a bad way, like an infectious disease type of a thing. Cam Scataboo. Guilty or not guilty of being a bad teammate, Martin?
1: Guilty. He is absolutely guilty. Cause it's like, dude, everybody's tough when they can't hit back, right? Like the defensive players literally cannot hit back. That's why they're upset about this. Like, calm down, pal. I get it. Play hard. Oh, I practice hard. All that. Don't come from my knees.
2: Absolutely, I agree. He's guilty because.
3: Put his ass in jail.
2: Because why? Why would you want to endanger any of your teammates? Why would you even want to get close to that? It's not sending the message that you're this tough guy. It's not doing that at all. It makes me feel like if I was your team, I'd be like, you don't respect us because we can't hit you back, as you just said. But why would you even want to get close to something like that when you know the season is just starting? No. Guilty all the way.
0: Yeah, it just seems that if he's not trying to win a job or something, it's like his teammates must be looking at each other and be like, what the hell is this guy's deal?
2: Right.
0: You want those reactions from teammates. All right, Seahawks owner Vinod Khosla, I think I said that right, stands accused. If you guys saw this earlier this week, Vinod Khosla got into some hot water with Seahawks fans and the NFL media when he said at his introductory press conference, "I happened to come to this country in 1976 when the Steelers were winning Super Bowls. So actually, I was originally and still am a Steelers fan." So after like 24 hours of getting crap for that, he went on to Twitter and said, among other things, "Reporters will make every molehill into a mountain just to get a column of inches and a few video minutes." So what do you guys think? Seahawks owner Vinod Khosla, guilty or not guilty of saying the quiet part out loud and not knowing it was going to get a negative reaction? Martin.
1: He's absolutely guilty.
3: Guilty.
1: That's fine. You fell in love with football with the Steelers, but now you just spent billions of dollars to be a fan of this team, pal. Like, leave that at home. And also, as much as I appreciate the idea of in 2026, the inches of columns being written about this, I love that energy, but it just shows you. You're probably back there with the Steelers in the 70s when your mindset.
2: I mean, call me crazy, but I'm going to say not guilty.
3: You're letting him go again?
2: I think he was excited to share a story as to why he is a football fan and why he's excited. And it got away from him. But I was not as bothered. Now, granted, I'm not a Seahawks fan, so maybe it's different. But I'm going to say not guilty.
0: Raiders head coach Clint Kubiak stands accused. He just guilty or not guilty of drawing this out when it was going to be Cousins the entire time. Martin.
1: Guilty.
3: Book him.
1: I mean, honestly, though, part of it is us because they kept asking. He said day one that was Cousins was going to be the guy. He wants a vet at quarterback. That's what it was going to be.
2: It's absolutely guilty. Again.
4: Whatever they're saying he did that.
2: The minute you got Kirk Cousins, we knew what the plan was. So stop pretending that you don't know what the plan was. We've known the plan.
1: I'll say this. I saw Kirk Cousins had three scoring drives. Mendoza had more than three drives, three scoring drives. And everybody for the Raiders scored more than the Dodgers did.
2: What?
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17: Some college football openers today at 14th-ranked USC. The Trojans led San Jose State 35-3 after three quarters. 42-26 the final. The day started in Dublin with North Carolina's comeback 15-10 win over TCU, and no problem for Virginia at home ripping NC State 34-8. The late game in an hour will have UNLV hosting Memphis. Florida State at home only leading New Mexico State 17-7 early third quarter, and just starting the third quarter at Stanford, Cardinal lead Hawaii 14-7. The NFL's preseason has just ended. The Bears won their exhibition at Tennessee 24-15, and earlier Detroit got a win at Indy 25-16. To Major League Baseball, Boston won the first of a twin bill at Yankee Stadium 6-0. Yanks are leading on Fox TV 3-1, bottom of the fifth in the nightcap. I'm Steve DeSager.
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2: Hello.
1: And it's a Fox Sports Football Saturday presented by Underdog. Woo! Unleash your dog. Speaking of Underdog, it's squarely the dog days of summer for the Los Angeles Dodgers.
2: Don't you be talking about that.
1: No. Don't lose faith or hope or whatever. They're still trading at 30% to win the World Series. Which is the largest percentage to win the World Series odds, courtesy of Underdog.
2: Thank you so much, Underdog.
1: However, I saw a friend of mine tweet this out, Doug McCain. He said that the Dodgers have prime rib on the mound and hot dogs at bat.
2: Mm-hmm.
1: I think 11 runs over the last five games.
2: Yeah.
1: And you got walked off by the anemic, the woebegone Tigers.
2: Yeah.
1: 2-1.
2: Yeah.
1: That's
2: yeah.
1: real bad.
2: Yeah. It has been rough for a minute. It's not even just like suddenly. It's been rough for a minute. The bats are beyond cold, and it's not even just that. The discipline at the plate by some of the Dodgers that you've trusted in the past to make the right decision, the discipline has not been there. And so it seems like everyone is just kind of like feeling the pressure. I feel the most for Shohei Ohtani because I think he has the most pressure on him. Like even not just the public pressure, but I think the pressure from his teammates around him, you know, they feel the cushion because they have Shohei Ohtani maybe starting the lineup or not. But I feel bad because I think everyone puts pressure on him and the players expect him to do well because it takes pressure off of them. But it has been very, very cold at the plate, and it's something you say, don't lose faith, don't lose the hope. And it's just tough, Martin, because we know how hard it is to win. But I am just more worried about other teams gaining more faith in themselves, right? Like, put aside the Dodgers, but now it's these other teams that are playing. The Dodgers cannot play well, have not played well against a good team, Martin. If your team is above 500, Dodgers are probably not playing well. If you're playing against the Colorado Rockies, then the Dodgers are playing well. And that's been the truth of the matter the last couple of weeks, couple of months. Today announced that Shohei Ohtani, his return to the mound has been pushed back once again. Like, it is, things are not working. And what I'm more afraid of is that the other teams are building their faith, their momentum. They're realizing that they could take the Dodgers down. And it's already September, pretty much. Like, I don't know if you can just turn on the switch. Just because they're two-time champions, I don't know if they can just turn on the switch when it comes to October baseball and the offense that is needed. Because on 2 days ago, when they lost 1-0 with Yoshinobu Yamamoto on the mound, giving up literally a leadoff home run, and that is it, and the Dodgers couldn't give him anything, like,
1: this is Chris Sale's first shutout in
2: 8 years or something like
1: 8 years, something ridiculous. Game shutout.
2: He was so
1: 11
2: good.
1: Strikeouts.
2: He was so good, Martin, in that game. I hated that it was against my Dodgers, but he was so good. And it was awesome to see. But the Dodgers, I'm nervous that they feel like they can just turn it on. Cause I don't know how that works. I don't know how that's going to work this year. I don't like it. I don't like what I'm seeing, but Have I lost all faith? Not all of it.
1: The thing that is kind of concerning for me about the Dodgers, and it really comes

0: got to do high school, and now there's like, oh, there'll be girls involved and have like a whole like, you know, dorm scene or whatever, like back and forth. Okay, I get it, because these kids are supposed to have grown up a bit and all this other stuff, but it like takes away from the main point of the movie, which is to watch the hockey, right?
1: Mm-hmm.
0: The Dodgers, I feel like, are in, like, I would like to see DePaola, the prospect that they say, oh, we can't trade him. We can't, like, all these prospects that they were like, we can't trade this XYZ prospect for Turk Skubal. Well, guess what? You only had to give up three of them. And I believe, the guy, the outfielder, DePaola or whatever, Josue DePaola, the guy that they love, Andy Páez, if I'm not mistaken, is going to be out for at least 3.5 more weeks with the hand surgery. Like, I would think that maybe just adding, and Tommy Edman added a little bit of juice, because that's like, but like some of these guys, like the Dodgers have a ton of, like, up and down the lineup, Cy Young, MVP, just star after star after star. And now you have some of these guys are like now former stars, or they're not necessarily at that peak. But I just feel like they need like a young kind of spark plug in the dugout. Somebody who's like, when everybody's like, man, Chris Sale's on strikeout number 7. Who's just going to be like, all right, let's get it going. Let's get it going.
1: Mm-hmm.
0: Like, even when I hear Dave Roberts post game today talk about, I have to find a way to stimulate the offense, right? Like, I think that there's something to that, in that if there's not an answer coming from the players.
1: Yeah, you're not wrong, where it does seem like all of the voices are veteran voices. And sometimes that is what you want, right? You want veteran players to be the leaders and the voices. But the spark that you're talking about, it's like Andy Páez was a spark. And you're
0: exactly.
1: Now he's out. You're right. But he was a spark. And then Dalton Rushing, a spark that maybe was a little bit uncontrollable. And so you're right. Maybe it was the situation was too big for him. It seems as just though right now the Dodgers are, in my opinion, playing a little bit scared. Like they're starting to see more issues, because I think everyone, it's contagious. The fear is contagious. The playing apprehensive, it's contagious. If you go up to the plate, Shohei Ohtani, and I see that you strike out on a Chris Sale pitch that was up to Jesus, I'm going to be like, all right, if Ohtani's striking out like that, I have to get on base. And I feel like it's contagious. The pressure, the apprehensiveness, all of that is just kind of spreading throughout. I don't know how to cut it. I don't know if Dave Roberts is the one to cut it.
0: Because I do think you have to have a good mix, right? Like, to your point.
1: Yeah.
0: Páez had been a little bit of a spark plug. And I mean spark plug, I don't even necessarily mean like a guy that you're counting on in your lineup.
1: No, but you're talking about...
0: it's just new energy.
1: Mm-hmm.
0: It's like whenever you hear these teams that have great success, and then we brought back all 22 starters. I don't always think that's the best thing to do, because there should be a level, like there needs to be a level of, let's break a little bit of this up, because it is old hat for some of these guys. It is just, you know what? Yeah, this is routine at certain point, and you fall into routine, and you lose a little bit of your edge. I think when you have a little bit of turnover, not a great deal.
1: Right.
0: And when you have what I would deem to be like last year with the Dodgers, you had Roky Sasaki, you had Andy Páez, you had these guys who were like, all right, I don't know what I'm going to get out of him in the postseason, but I feel like this is a little bit of a live wire moment. And then on the same end, you have Miguel Rojas, who was like, yeah, I know you're not an everyday player, but like, I know that if I put you up here in the bottom of the eighth inning with two outs and two on, your elbows aren't going to click together because you're so nervous when you're swinging the bat.
1: Right.
0: You have to have a bounce around your stars like that. And the Dodgers have so many stars across the board. I feel like they're lacking that bottom half of balance.
1: And how about, you're right, adding younger talent or bringing in some prospects that make you worry about losing your job. Like, I don't know if any Dodger is afraid of losing their job. And it's not that I want them to feel like that, but when you just have the same people in and out, it's like a rotation. It's like, oh, okay, we're going to take you out, but we're going to put Miguel Rojas in, then we're going to put in Kike in this one, and we're just going to rotate you. But if you did have a young, hungry player that is making everyone else feel a little bit of pressure, that could help the situation to spice it up. But it doesn't seem like the Dodgers want to risk any of that because they're trying to snap their veterans out of this funk that just feels like a really heavy funk, Martin. Like, the Dodgers always have a funk. The last 2 years after

0: you know, going into the postseason, there's a slight funk that they've gotten out of, whether it is batting or whether it's pitching, but they've gone out of it. And to get out of it for a third year is where I don't know how you get out of it, but it would be interesting if they did bring in some, you know, like a prospect if they needed to just spice things up. But it does seem like, again, it's contagious that they're a little bit apprehensive in all of their moves. Our pitching is good. But it's the offense that's like lacking everywhere.
1: It just feels like throw a firecracker in the clubhouse and close the door and see what happens. Like, you know what I'm saying? Just like, wake up. You know, like what
0: again,
1: are we doing?
0: September.
1: You're some of the best baseball players on the planet. You're one of the best teams on the planet. You've been mowing through the entire Major League Baseball for the last two regular seasons. Yeah. You've just been literally mowing through like my boy on Mad Men when they put the lawnmower in the office and roll over the foot. It's been bloody across Major League Baseball when the Dodgers play, except for like this. But this one doesn't feel right. I told you, Dave Roberts to me is like a baseball guy, bro. He's like, look, it's Tuesday. I cannot be concerned with what these stupid questions you're asking me, reporter. I'm not going to be rude to you. However, I'm not worried because I got a lot of good players. Basically, is what Dave Roberts says 161 different ways, right?
0: Yep.
1: Throughout the regular
0: yep.
1: season.
0: Yep.
1: When I see him today say, I got to figure out a way to simulate this lineup. I got to figure out a way. Like he
0: it's like a different answer. You're
1: but it's like,
0: oh.
1: He puts it on him in a way that, to me, that's like, yeah, these boys are really not – they're really struggling for Dave Roberts to say, I'm going to find a way to put some juice into this lineup because it's like, no, maybe Kyle Tucker's just not going to hit this year.
0: Well,
1: like,
0: at Dodger Stadium, he's barely done.
1: But you know what I'm saying? Maybe, you know, the other Mookie Betts is just not going – the power's just never coming.
0: Yeah.
1: Right? You know what I'm saying? Maybe Freddie Freeman, the ankle falling into the dugout 2 weeks ago, it's just going to be – you know, it's just going to be rough.
0: I forgot about that.
1: Right?
0: Face planting into the dugout. Poor guy. But he was strong about it. Yeah. It is – it's getting too close to say that I am not worried. You get what I'm saying, Martin?
1: Mm-hmm.
0: Like, I'm not saying I'm worried, but I am also feeling the uncomfortableness that I think they're feeling within the clubhouse. But again, it's they're you know what I mean? The thing is, like, they're still going to be in the, there's no question about being in the postseason. It's just, are you going to have the two seed? Are you going to have a bye? Are you going to do that? Or are you going to have to play right away?
1: And ultimately, styles make fights. Sometimes I feel like the bye can hurt you
0: depending
1: on who you end up lining up to play. But I do know that. That put up a red flag for me today.
0: Yeah.
1: A, I'm watching Dave Roberts in Comerica Park, of all places.
0: Right.
1: And against the Detroit Tigers?
0: Yeah.
1: Sellers at the deadline?
0: And, you know, Teoscar Hernandez today had a good hit. Like, he made good contact, and it was like a 400-foot hit that was caught in the warning track. So it's like he made good contact, but it was like, ugh.
1: Comerica Park is pretty big.
0: Yeah.
1: For that point.
0: Yeah. Come on, Dodgers!
1: Speaking of, you know, Jim Price, former Tigers broadcaster, may he rest in peace, used to say, you know, they would call guys up to the tall buildings, right? Mm-hmm. That when they would go to the majors, right? Mm-hmm. Like the Dodgers probably need to call someone up to the tall buildings.
0: Sure.
1: Well, one quarterback's been called up to the tall buildings, and he's been told, buddy, have a seat right there on that bench. We'll get to you in just a minute. And we'll talk about that in just a moment on Fox Sports Radio.
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0: Comes to you live from the Fox Sports Radio studios. I'm at Martin Weiss and joined with at Monty Bolaños. Monty, I tell you what, boy, these people get to these thumbs get moving and these tweets get going. And I tell you, you just wonder, would they talk like this to Fernando Mendoza's face?
1: I hope not.
0: I don't think they would. I don't think that they would be talking like this to Fernando Mendoza's face the way that I've seen some of these tweets about your boy. I feel like it would be a way different energy if they were in front of Mr. Rogers himself as he was walking off the field after he threw that interception.
1: Absolutely.
0: I'm seeing Fernando's. I see at Mark A. Gunnels. Fernando's a bust. You can see when somebody doesn't have it. And I will say this.
1: That was quick to make that statement, too.
0: It is early.
1: It is early.
0: I will say this, though. When I heard Clint Kubiak say he could use three more preseason games, comma, quickly, all the other rookies could, I feel you.
1: Yeah.
0: And I will say this. I have not been, as the news announced today, that Kirk Cousins will likely be the day one starter.
1: Shock.
0: For the Raiders, which has been true since they signed Kirk Cousins, right? They signed him before the draft. It was kind of be like, we want a veteran guy mm-hmm. or spot. I think that Fernando Mendoza, when you're looking at, if you're judging him off like his college class of quarterbacks, right? Like freshman to senior, like the quarterbacks who are surrounding him, give or take 2 years either side. I think he's about middle of the pack when it comes to arm talent, skill, all that other stuff. Like, Fernando Mendoza, to me, doesn't have the juice that, like, Caleb Williams, Drake May, or Jaden Daniels has, or that type of thing. But Fernando Mendoza does have, though, in my opinion, is the mentality. He's got the CEO mentality that's required for most, especially below average, but most quarterbacks. He's never going to start a fire. He's going to take every arrow. He's going to take every, like, Kubiak says you need to play more three more preseason games. Mendoza's asked about it. He said, I would love three more opportunities to improve, mm-hmm. right? Like that, and there are going to be times where people like me are going to roll, my eyes are going to roll out of the back of my head as I hear him talk, right? But when they're 3-7 and he's in, like, you kind of need a little bit of that, mm-hmm, okay? Mm-hmm. You need not so much, right? Not so much. And, like, quit spinning in preseason games. Quit running down your interceptions. I get it. We want to try really, really hard. But slow down a bit, and it'll feel a little bit more earnest. But, like, I feel like just the same way I feel about Jalen Hurts, the question is going to be about his game. The mentality, the mindset, the dedication, the professionalism.
1: It's all there.
0: All of the rest of it is there. It's just like, can I count on you on 3rd and 7? Can I count on you on 3rd and 8? And I think that's where the split is with Hurts a bit, because some people will say, like, how can you deny the record and the winning and the this and the that? And it's like, well, when I look at Josh Allen, I look at Lamar Jackson, I look at Patrick Mahomes, I look at some of the more athletic, dynamic quarterbacks, it looks different. Mm-hmm. But you cannot argue wins and losses, right? As much as Jeff Hafley from the first hour would like to, that is not how it goes. So I think that'll ultimately be what the future is for Fernando Mendoza, which is why I think the Raiders did the right thing in benching him.
1: I am not against...
0: I shouldn't even say benching him. And starting Kirk Cousins week one.
1: Right. I think that because of last year, you know, Cam Ward being thrown out there for the Titans day one. And at the start of this with Fernando Mendoza, when it was rumored that they were going to get a veteran quarterback, I think I said, I was like, throw Fernando Mendoza out there if you're going to take him number one. Because if you take him number one, that means you believe in him. If not, then don't even take him number one. But I've come around to the idea that Fernando Mendoza could definitely benefit from learning. I know that the Raiders improved their offensive line, but they're also not fully there yet. So all of this is good because Kirk Cousins knows how to play the position already. He's been around. He'll be able to help an O-line that's also improving, figuring it out in real time. So this is good for Fernando Mendoza. I agree with you that I do think he has all of the other stuff that you want in this position. And for me, like the eye test, because you talk, there's something with Jalen Hurts. You're right. I love Jalen Hurts and I think he's great. But there is like the quick eye test where it just looks different. And it's like, how much do I trust you in those crucial moments? Are you going to make the right choice? Are you going to be able to execute when it matters the most? Based on like how Fernando Mendoza has operated, it seems as though he's going to get the cerebral side of it really easily. Is he going to be able to execute it? I don't know. But we're going to have to figure that out slowly.
0: And I don't want to, I don't want to blow past, like, it may sound like I'm damning with faint praise, right? Saying that, that I, my question is the ability, not everything else. But just look at the last, the third and fourth quarters of week two and three in preseason, and what you will find, especially at the quarterback position, is a lot of guys with boatloads of ability.
1: Mm-hmm.
0: Who mentally just can't hack it.
1: Right.
0: Mentally, the mental part of the game, the emotional part of the game, the leadership part of the game, just do not have it. I'm looking at Indianapolis, right? You think, we talked about J.J. McCarthy and think of another team might be able to try to fool them and fool themselves and thinking they could turn that lump of clay into a statue, right, and make him into an NFL quarterback. You know, that's what the thought is with Anthony Richardson for sure, because you see the speed, you see the size, you see the arm strength. It's like, this guy is Matt, this guy is Cam Newton Jr. Mm. What are we talking about? And then you watch him play and it says, oh, we're missing something.
1: There's a disconnect.
0: We're missing something mm-hmm. here in a major way. Mm-hmm. We're missing mm-hmm. something in a major way. Right? When I watched Mendoza play, I watched him in college. I thought, like, this is an excellent college quarterback. I don't always know how that translates to the NFL, right? Because it doesn't always translate, because sometimes it's just the accuracy and all this other stuff. But that's why I say, mentally, emotionally, he's in perfect shape.
1: He also, and again, it's only relating to what we saw in college in that national championship. Like, he also does have an edge. Like, we saw it in the national championship. Like, he's not afraid to get in there and get bumped and get hurt and get, he will do that as well. So he also has an edge. I don't know how often we're going to see that edge, because right now I feel like we're seeing a sponge that is trying to get all this information and is trying to process it. That's how I think Fernando Mendoza is going through this right now. He's like, I'm trying to just process it one day at a time. And even with his answers, his long-winded answers, there's always a compliment and then a however, right? Executive producer Jason Stewart loves him, Martin, in his however, you know, but he's always giving praise to everyone, making sure he mentions everyone's name, says how he could be better at doing, executing his position. He has it all there. He has it all there, and hopefully it will come together and we can see it. Cause, you know, I think the hardest thing to do in sports is hit a baseball. But the hardest position to play is be a quarterback.
0: I don't hate that.
1: You know what I'm saying? You know what I'm saying?
0: You know, I think the most mentally taxing position to play in sports is quarterback.
1: There's so much to it.
0: The most mentally taxing.
1: Yeah.
0: But and also too, like, if you're honestly what I love about football, if you don't have your mental right, physically you will get punished.
1: Right.
0: Right? Like, if you miss the assignment, there's a little, like, if in baseball, to your point, swinging a baseball bat, if you miss the ball, well, then we'll try again.
1: Yeah, right.
0: Miss again,
1: right.
0: We'll try again. All right, have a seat. We'll try again in two innings.
1: Yeah,
0: right?
1: Yeah, right.
0: It's like, but there's very rarely, like, oh, I swung the bat and missed, so now all of a sudden I get hit in the face.
1: Correct.
0: You know, right. Doesn't
1: or somebody else gets hurt because I did it. Hardly ever is it something
0: in
1: like
0: basketball,
1: that.
0: I took an ill-advised 3-point shot. Physically, I'm not going to feel the impact of that. I'll see it on the scoreboard. As the other team is dunking the ball, my coach is cussing me out. What are you doing?
1: Yeah.
0: I was like, I thought it was open. Now, football, I thought it was open, ends up with bow.
1: Wow, right.
0: You know what I mean? And that's just kind of what I like about it.
1: Yeah. No, yeah. I'm with you. I agree. Who did we just see get killed in preseason?
0: That would be one Jackson Dart.
1: Thank you so much.
0: And I will say,
1: that's right.
0: It was not Jackson Dart's fault wholeheartedly. If you go back and watch it, Tyrone Tracy missed his assignment.
1: He sure
0: did. You know
1: what
0: that does? Boom! T in the blue tent, Jackson Dart. Now to a guy with a blue shirt on. Never in the blue tent, always available. Steve DeSager.
2: Good evening to you. Let's update some college football, shall we? There's a handful of openers, including Stanford at home with quarterback Davis Warren, ex of Michigan. 219 yards passing and a score, so a career high in yardage for him. He had 204.
0: I was literally about to say, Steve, Davis Warren has how much passing yards?
2: Exactly. He had 204 in a game for Michigan a couple of years ago. He's 14 of 24 through the air, and Stanford at home leads Hawaii 23-7 with about 5 minutes to go in the third. They've just started the fourth quarter at Florida State. Seminoles now lead New Mexico State 24-10. The late game is still a half an hour away. Memphis at UNLV. Virginia dominated NC State in Charlottesville 34-7. Quarterback Bo Prabula. It's hard to keep track of where these guys are playing now. He's at Virginia now, 110 yards rushing on 15 carries.
0: You say that? My last memory of Bo Prabula was James Franklin decrying the college football, the transfer portal, because, was it Aller got hurt and Prabula had to transfer to Missouri?
2: Got 1 year at Missouri.
0: And now he's rushing for 110 yards.
2: I think there's so much money for quarterbacks specifically. I think you're going to wind up with commonly three different college football teams for a lot of these quarterbacks, such as this guy. The day started in Dublin with North Carolina in the rain beating TCU 15-10, and at very steamy, warm 14th-ranked USC at the Coliseum, the Trojans put away San Jose State for three quarters at least. You know, it was a lead of 35-3 after three. 42-26 Trojans over the Spartans. NFL preseason has ended. Detroit and Chicago each with road wins. NFL teams' rosters have to be down to 53 by Sunday. WNBA goes on a break after tomorrow. It was New York at home beating Chicago 85-66. The late games in a half an hour, Toronto at Phoenix. NASCAR's running tonight. That's at Daytona. Ross Chastain was started from the pole, but it's Brad Keselowski now into the lead as they're on almost about lap 115 of the 160 schedule. Keselowski leading, Chase Briscoe is second. To Major League Baseball, the Boston Red Sox won the first of a doubleheader at Yankee Stadium, 6-0 over New York. But with a Max Fried start, the Yankees lead the nightcap 4-1 over the Red Sox in the bottom of the sixth inning. The Milwaukee Brewers have the best record in the majors, 84-51. Milwaukee, bottom of the eighth, holding on 5-3 over Texas now. Earlier, Detroit with a run in the ninth beat the Dodgers 2-1, and the win to Kenley Jansen, ex of LA. He got the final out at the top of the ninth. Dodgers starter Blake Snell, no decision despite 10 strikeouts in five innings. But this happens in Blake Snell's career. Five innings, 99 pitches, and he was out of the game. Tampa Bay beat San Diego 7-6. White Sox won their fourth in a row, 3-2 at Minnesota, which has lost four in a row. At Wrigley Field, wind may have been blowing out. I can't say for sure, but the Cubs' final was 17-5 over Cincinnati. Three home runs for Pete Crow Armstrong. Mets beat Houston 6-2. Houston first in the AL West, game and a half lead over the Rangers for the moment. Arizona won the first of two at San Francisco 7-1. The nightcap in a half an hour in the Bay Area. And at the Little League World Series, Nevada won the U.S. Championship 12-2 over Ohio. So, to take it all, the matchup is Nevada-Curaçao tomorrow. Curaçao won the international title today, beating Japan 4-0. Back to you.
1: Nice.
0: Thanks, Steve. With the iHeartRadio app, you can stream us wherever you happen to be, which is going to be important for me because I won't be in Los Angeles for much longer. I got to pick it up wherever I'm going to be.
1: That's so sad, Martin. Why you got to make it sad?
0: You know, honestly, I'm not going to miss it that much.
1: You're going to miss L.A. Yes, you are. You're going to miss the weather.
0: I will miss the weather.
1: You're going to miss the weather.
0: But in terms of everything else, take it or leave it. 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Or just do like I do, Monty.
1: What do you do?
0: Don't change the channel. What are you doing? What are you thinking about? What? It's right there. I don't even know there were other channels on iHeart. I just turn it on, and there, you know, right there's there. Jason Smith and Mike Harmon, or two pros and a cup of Joe. You know, it's just boom right there.
1: Don't have to worry about it.
0: That's all you got
1: to
0: do. Set it, forget it. Don't worry about it. Steve said Davis Warren had 200 some passing yards.
1: 224, I think he said.
0: And I'll tell you, Amashi.
1: Yeah.
0: Davis Warren did not. There were multiple games in which you could add them together. He may not have eclipsed 200 passing yards at Michigan, including the win over Ohio State that he had, in which he had 65 yards passing.
1: That's not a lot. It's not a lot.
0: It would be a good first quarter.
1: Mm-hmm. Mm-hmm.
0: But I bring up that to say that Michigan football is a place that has developed a lot of offensive linemen, A lot of running backs. But the throw the ball around the yard type quarterbacks that you kind of see flourishing in the NFL, that Lincoln Riley seems to be able to just pluck out of wherever they are and find them with not one, not two, not three, not four, but five different starting quarterbacks in the NFL last year. Monty, there's only 32 teams. You know what I'm saying? And now he's got, and one of them ended up got benched and Spencer Rattler, but still, the point remains. The boy finds quarterbacks.
1: Mm-hmm.
0: Michigan, not so much in that way. And I was of the belief that J.J. McCarthy, from day one in this draft process, I said, I thought he should have went back to school. I did not think he was ready to go be in the NFL. Once he got to the NFL, he has shown, if anything, his inability to remain healthy has robbed him of any real opportunity to try. Because it's like, even if he was killing every single rep where he was healthy, and just like every single rep when he was healthy, you're like, yo, that's John Elway mixed with Dan Marino, mm-hmm. right? Like, I've never seen anything like this before.
1: Mm-hmm.
0: Then it's still, but he's hurt, right?
1: Right.
0: It's still, but he's unavailable. We're still trying to figure it out if he's going to be able to be on the field. And I just think between those two things, I would be shocked to find J.J. McCarthy as the second quarterback in Minnesota. I think you're looking at Kyler Murray, then you're looking at Carson Wentz, and then after that, all bets are off.
1: Yeah, and a lot of things are not pointing in the right direction when it comes to J.J. McCarthy. And you have been, from the beginning, a proponent that, like, he is not maybe as good as you think. And I feel like this is what happens when you go to a team like Michigan, where you focus on all the other parts of the game to make it easier on the quarterback. But then you put J.J. McCarthy in a situation where you actually have to be more than a game manager because you're now in the NFL, and he falls short. Add the injuries to it where you can't stay healthy, then we really have no idea. But that's not even where we're at, Martin. We do have an idea. And that's the bad part about J.J. McCarthy right now. I'm not saying he can't change, let's just say my mind, that he can't change my mind, but I feel like a lot of people, there are no questions surrounding J.J. McCarthy. Based on the short amount of time, I can already make up my mind on him. But then you have other players like Shedeur Sanders. Shedeur Sanders, to me, I have no idea what he's capable of. I would love to see it. With J.J. McCarthy, with what I've seen, Martin, I kind of know what he's capable of, and I don't like it.
0: That's honestly my takeaway, Monty. Is even with like Shedeur, I get it. If you don't think that Shedeur Sanders is one of the best 20 quarterbacks in the NFL, fine. I'm here to tell you there's a lot of guys in the NFL who aren't the best 20 to 25 quarterbacks who get starting opportunities, right? Do I think you can win a Super Bowl with him? No. But I think you can win games.
1: Mm-hmm.
0: Right, I think he can start. Like, I think he could be a backup quarterback. I think he's shown. And that, to me, my can you be a backup quarterback list would be, if I sub you in at any point in the NFL season and you got to play 5 weeks, can you get 2 wins?
1: Mm-hmm.
0: Right? And you don't get to pick who it's against. You don't get to chitty rattle. Well, we got the Jets, the Cardinals, and the Raiders coming up. No, the NFL. It's the schedule talk, I think, is so overblown. Because you see, the best, hardest strength of schedule will be 0.652 in the

0: lowest strength of schedule will be 0.478. There's not much of a gap in between the worst schedule, the hardest schedule, and the easiest schedule. So, no, can I throw you out there and you win two or three games of five? Because if my starting quarterback's down for longer than five games, I'm going to go ahead and throw my towel in on the year, right? But Nick Foles, can you come in for 5 weeks and win five games or win over? Yes. Teddy Bridgewater went 5-0 as the backup quarterback for the Saints a few years back with Sean Payton. Some of that's on your coaching and all of that. Can J.J. McCarthy go out and win two to three games of a five-game set across the NFL without you having to radically change what you're doing?
1: I don't think so. At least not right now. He definitely doesn't seem ready. And he, again, maybe he changes my mind, Martin, but I really don't see it. I really don't see it. He's got a lot of work to do. And he has to stay healthy. If he doesn't stay healthy, then this is all pointless of a conversation.
0: You know what I didn't see? The original Days of Thunder. I also didn't see that Tom Cruise would be wanting to remake the movie at his big age. Shout out to the last movie star still going. Apparently, Tom Cruise, who says, you know what? I would like to do my own stunts. And coming up next, Monty will do her own stunts.
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7: Hello.
6: So I was scrolling the internet today.
7: As one does.
6: But I like people in our 30s, I call it the internet. You know, like if you're like 30 and under, you talk about, you're actually like whatever site you're on, you were on. Like, mm-hmm, you know what I mean? Mm-hmm. Like I was on Instagram or I was on TikTok. I'm on the internet, you know? I can't get into that deep of the descriptions. It's like, to me, the whole thing is the front page, not the Metro and, and you know, the sports and then the classifieds. The whole thing is the front page. Anyway.
7: So you're scrolling the internet.
6: I was. And I saw Tom Cruise is about to make a new Days of Thunder movie. Days of Thunder 2.
7: Okay.
6: Starring Tom Cruise and newly cast co-star Anne Hathaway, who I feel like I can't avoid recently.
7: Love Anne Hathaway.
6: Not, no beef, but it's just like the few movies I've seen, Anne Hathaway's just been there. You know, I don't have a problem, but it's just noticing, that's all. But I did have to ask, Monsi, because this, for, in a former life, I did some podcasts with some people about 10 years older than me. They were super into like the 70s and 80s movies, like Roadhouse, Bloodsport, all the Days of Thunder for them was a massive, massive, like, I love this movie. They talked about it all the time. I never watched it.
7: Yeah, I've never seen this movie.
6: But I did wonder, which movie of sports would you like to see essentially like either remade or a sequel or what movie would you like to see part two of? And Jay Stu, I think you have one here as well by chance, a movie that you would like to see? Because you did ask a clarifying question, which made me feel like you had one on in your back pocket.
8: Well, first of all, I saw Days of Thunder in real time. That's how old I am. And I always thought it was he was chasing Top Gun. He tried to do a NASCAR version of Top Gun, and it never quite hit.
6: Yep.
8: So your buddies are all over it. I never got that with my buddies. So this is a weird one. It's almost like he's trying to copy the copy from Top Gun, doing Maverick. And then it doesn't seem like it's going to be that great. But anyways, is Rounders is a sports movie. It's a poker movie. One of my favorite movies of all time.
6: I'll go with it.
7: Okay.
8: And I think that it just begs for a sequel. If you know the characters involved, you got great actors with Matt Damon. But Rounders 2, I need that.
7: Rounders 2. 20 years later.
8: Did you guys see Rounders or no?
7: No, I don't think I ever saw it, but I know the movie you're talking about. I just don't think I ever came around to it.
8: Edward Norton's great.
6: I did see Rounders. My fatal flaw, for whatever reason, is confusing and conflating the movie Rounders and Swingers. Two wildly different movies.
8: In the 90s.
6: But I just happened to see them at the same time. I would, you know what I would like to see?
7: What would you like to see?
6: We had the Miracle on Ice movie.
7: Mm-hmm.
6: That, you know, Kurt Russell, and it gave the story of the 1980 team. I would honestly, I thought about this a lot. I've seen all the football stories.
7: Mm-hmm.
6: You know, give me the story of the hockey team that just won the gold medal.
7: Yeah.
6: Like with Jack Hughes and missing of the teeth and all of that. I feel like there should be some drama in that story, at least, because nobody expected him to do it. And it was all this, you know, it seemed like there was an actual, like, beef in the gold medal game between, like, United States and Canada. I would like to see that kind of behind the scenes. I guess that'd be more of a documentary.
7: I was like, in a dramatization or in a documentary, but right? Because, like, it's like, how is the approach?
6: You know, we can keep it true to form. We can make him, Jack Hughes, a little Superman-ish.
7: Sure,
6: you know?
7: Sure.
6: But,
8: would you call it the Miracle on Twice?
7: I like that.
6: That's on the short list of names for sure.
7: I do like that, by the way.
6: Good
7: that's
6: job
7: great.
6: By you.
7: That's great. You know, when you when you said this, what movie would you like to be remade or like a sequel? And I don't know why, but I instantly went to, I think a remake. No, maybe a sequel. I don't know. But you guys remember Rookie of the Year with the
6: Henry
7: kid?
6: Henry Lundgren.
7: Yeah, with the kid with the pitching arm. I feel like it could be remade. Like, it's been long enough that I feel like people don't know it, and you can remake it and tie it into now with, like, social media and NIL. With a kid, like, how do you find a kid with an arm like this? You could tie it into how the world is today.
6: Sure.
7: It could be a sequel also, where all of a sudden, oh, he's got a kid, and the kid has the same type of arm. But again, tying it into the world we live in today with social media being the driving force as to how you found kid.
6: The deleted scene of Rookie of the Year 2, or, you know, whatever, I don't know if you have another clever name off the top, yeah. Jay Stu, but I would say the deleted scene in which you have kids intentionally breaking their arms on Instagram and TikTok to try to get the surgery.
7: Exactly.
6: It would be local. It would be a local news.
7: Kids keep breaking
6: their arms.
7: A
6: Gardena family is tragically upset, suing the Chicago Cubs after their 13-year-old tripped and fell and broke his arm, but did never get this on purpose.
7: Yeah. Wouldn't that be like that? That is exactly what I'm talking about. I feel like you can make it to today because it is dated. But that storyline was so fun to watch. It's one of those fun sports movies. You know what I mean? Not a serious one.
6: I'd like to see Draft Day, the original Draft Day with Kevin Costner, mm-hmm, drafting the boy that Bo Callahan, who nobody went to his birthday party. I'd like to see where they pick next year. You know what I'm saying? They were playing, like, Draft Day Part 2 just next season. Well, in Bo Callahan's second year, you know, he won Rookie of the Year. Still had nobody come to his birthday party. You know. Hey, speaking of number one overall picks, this one didn't get traded a whole bunch like Draft Day, but I do wonder how many reporters are coming to his birthday party, because I don't think it's a lot. We are.
9: Allstate, we know second chances are important to you, so they're important to us. 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
4: About 4 minutes to go on the college football opener at Florida State. Seminoles leading New Mexico State 27-17. 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The home team now leading Hawaii 23-15. Late games on Fox TV starting in just a couple minutes. Memphis at UNLV. Earlier 14th-ranked USC defeated San Jose State 42-26. It was 42-11 with about 5.5 minutes left. In Dublin, North Carolina down TCU 15-10. And Virginia at home dominated NC State 34-8. Bo Prabula, 15 carries at quarterback, 110 yards rushing, and two touchdown passes for Virginia, his new team. The NFL preseason has ended with road wins from Chicago and Detroit. Victor Hovland has a one-stroke lead at the PGA's Tour Championship. Baseball, Red Sox took the first of a twin bill, but the Yankees lead the nightcap 4-2 in the eighth. I'm Steve DeSager.
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1: Hello.
0: I tell you what, man.
1: What?
0: These number one overall picks, boy. This preseason has been rough. I'll say it. I'm not afraid to say it, Monty.
1: Say it.
0: Cam Ward's been bad. Cam Ward has not looked good in the preseason. And there's a lot of conversation happening right now about these joint practices. Oh, you can't pay attention to the preseason game. You should. The joint practices
1: is where it's at.
0: Is really where it's at. You know. Uh-huh. Oh, you guys still. No, the joint practice. You guys didn't see the plays after the media left joint practice. Okay, y'all weren't aware. I know that we sell tickets to preseason games just like their regular season, and these games are broadcast on whatever the hell ESPN Unlimited is, and NFL Network, and so on and so forth. And you might just see Brenda Song in the booth calling games for the Los Angeles Rams. Pay no attention to that. The joint practices are where things are getting done, Monty. So that's what you need. Carnell Tate doesn't have any preseason game catches. Joint practice catches, he's got a ton.
1: Oh, I've seen him. I've seen the highlights.
0: He's got a ton at joint practice. I've seen him. You've seen him from the shaky cell phone camera?
1: Yep, exactly.
0: As some poor beat writer is trying to both get the tweet out and the video, and it's like a 17-yard pass to Cam Ward to Jamari DK. Oh, I dropped my phone. Oh, no.
1: It might have been Buck Rising's video, for all I know.
0: It very well might have been Buck Rising.
1: Yeah.
0: So Cam Ward, after the most recent, I think it was Friday, actually. So not after the preseason game, because they played today. Cam Ward did not dress today. But he was asked by a member of the Tennessee media, not Buck Rising, who I actually saw, quick aside, you see Pete Skowronek called him a moron?
1: I read about it. I didn't hear it.
0: I did.
1: It. Yeah.
0: I did.
1: Was there sound for it?
0: There was.
1: Oh, goodness.
0: I will say this. The headline more biting than the sound bite.
1: Okay.
0: Right? It was very much like one of those, you moron. He's like, I know. I'm so silly.
1: Got it.
0: Right?
1: Not like you're a moron.
0: Right. It wasn't really like this back and forth, which I don't even think was that bad. However, Cam Ward was asked how he would evaluate his play in the preseason games. This is what he had to say.
2: How would Cam Ward assess the way Cam Ward has played so far this preseason?
3: How would you assess it?
2: Not well.
3: You don't think so?
2: I don't think so.
3: I'm glad you don't think so. That's good.
2: How would you assess it?
3: You know, I assess it as, you know, did we win the game or did we lose the game? I assess it as what I can get better at. I don't assess it as someone who can get up there and, you know, operate when everything's on. It's a different process level. So it's more of, you know, slowing down the game to everybody. And I believe we made a huge jump from week one to week two, because we're getting more condensed in the playbook. We're not really opening everything up. And, you know, when we come to week one, I think it'll be a different story.
0: Now, Monty, I've seen people around this, people in, I guess, the Twitter bots, with their various opinions about this conversation and back and forth with Cam Ward and the Nashville media. Your thoughts?
1: I feel like I have an influence from Buck Rising. I recently did a show with Buck Rising. We talked about the Titans, and he's like, Monsi, they are not good. Like, they are not a good team.
0: No, they're bad.
1: So because of that, and he sees it up close and personal, I try to not let that maybe influence me too much on being negative with Cam Ward and what we've seen so far in the preseason. It's not – the thing is, like, Cam Ward, as the number one overall pick, is expected – to deliver, to execute, even on a bad team. Because we have seen number one overall picks go to bad situations and find a way to execute. We have seen it. And with Cam Ward, there has

0: I'm going to say this about Cam Ward and the Titans. It's not about winning. It's just about you looking like you can do the job for the Titans.
1: So for me, I think Cam Ward has shown flashes. I think the problem is when in between the flashes, it's pitch black darkness.
0: Maybe that's what
1: that's
0: it is.
1: That's the issue. Like, I see a ton of – that's a brutal wreck at Daytona with six laps to go. Steve DeShago had that at the bottom of the hour, I'm sure. But I just saw that and was like, yo!
0: Yeah, they're
1: – that's – watch the replay. But no, with Cam Ward, there are flashes, but it's too much flashlight, right? I turn the flashlight on and then turn it right back off. I saw for a bit, but it's pitch black otherwise. Now, I will say that part of the reason why it is pitch black otherwise is because the Tennessee Titans are a soulless pit of despair when it comes to football. Ever since when you trade. I mean, you move off of Derrick Henry, you move off of A.J. Brown, and of course, Mike Vrabel. You had a good thing going. That team went to an AFC Championship
0: game.
1: Oh,
0: yeah.
1: With Ryan Tannehill as the quarterback. But I digress. I think that Cam Ward, in this instance, it's got to be so hard to lose at that rate. Like, to not just lose, but lose in a way. Everybody here knows we stink.
0: Mm-hmm.
1: Like, think Buck Rising covers the team every day. He talks on the radio Monday through Friday about the Tennessee Titans. He doesn't do it much on Saturdays. He's got a show, but they talk about other things than the Titans. But however, Monday through Friday, he's locked in Titan land. The team is terrible. That team has no juice outside of the quarterback, in my opinion. I think that people are putting him as like a sleeper to win the AFC South. No chance.
0: Mm-mm.
1: They're a sleeper to win five games, okay? And when I watch Cam Ward, who seems to me to be an intense competitor, who needs to work a bit on the fundamentals of things, I don't know if he's ever going to get the refinement that he needs. Like if Cam Ward was a fossil – and then the paleontologists find them. They don't have the toothbrushes in Tennessee. Do you know what I mean?
0: Yeah.
1: They've got a big brush, and he's trying to sweep all of it off. Nah, you got to get down there with the toothbrush and get in the grit. You know, and I think between that, I don't think that's happening in Tennessee the way I would like it to, even though they do have Dable and Sala there. And when I hear Cam Ward say this, it's like, oh, here we go again. Somebody else wants to blame me for everything that's happening, and I'm trying my best. Right, remember four games in, I'm going to keep it a buck with you. We are ass.
0: We're ass, yeah.
1: You know what I'm saying? It's like, I'm trying my best.
0: Yeah.
1: And then when the reporter came back and said, no, man, I'm not really. He said, no, how would you describe it? Like, I'm not trying to attack you. I want to know what your opinion is. He then gave a thoughtful answer about how it's about winning to him. And so he gave an answer that you could sit there and say, like, okay, you heard what I said. You put some thought into it, and you responded to me. So to me, it was like people are saying, like, oh, Cam, this is a bad sign. Look at Cam, we're already defensive. Wouldn't you be defensive too?
0: Yeah, I hear what you're saying. You don't think that the fundamentals are going to be able to be done in the situation where everything else is failing with this team. There's nothing to look forward to. And again, this is like, maybe I talk too much to Buck Rising, but though he was really like, nothing. There's nothing on this team. How can he fix or fine tune the fundamentals? It's got to be hard. It's got to be rough. It's got to be a little bit unfair, because it's how many times, like, there's quarterbacks, you know, over the years, Martin, where you wonder, how would that have gone if this quarterback was in a different situation?
1: Oh, yeah.
0: And maybe it's early, but this is one of those conversations of Cam Ward. If he is in a different situation, what would he look like?
1: Sometimes you get to see, like, that was a Justin Herbert. Man, what if the Dolphins had got Justin Herbert instead of, like, and Mike McDaniel was his coach and all of that? And, like, well, now you get to see it on the flip side, right?
0: Yeah.
1: You get to see it a little bit. But to your point, it's like, oh, like, if Matthew Stafford hadn't gone to Detroit for the first 10 years of his career, which is an organization that's had a lot of dysfunction and misfortune, all of a sudden he goes to an organization that's not as dysfunctional and more fortunate, and all of a sudden, boom, now people talk about him like he's a Hall of Famer.
0: Right, but it took how long to get there? Right? Like, for a second, it's just a lot of, but this is a perfect situation where you do wonder what Cam Ward would be able to do on a different team.
1: Yeah, I do. I like his game, though. I really do. I think some of the things that he does off schedule, out of the pocket, you can't coach

0: that. And the problem is, it's the rest of the stuff that you have to try to coach, right? But in terms of just like mentality and toughness, he feels like on the field sometimes he has a look.
1: Like defeated?
0: No, I wouldn't even say that. It's just, it comes off almost as too cool for school, but I don't think he is.
1: Yeah, I don't think that's like, it either. I know what you're talking about, yeah.
0: It feels like he has a nonchalant play style, but I don't feel like he's a nonchalant person.
1: Yes.
0: Right? Like, I think his play style is a level of being, trying to be calm in the pocket, as opposed to being like guys who are running around at a million miles an hour and never going anywhere, right? Yeah. Cam Ward's like, I'm not going to move at all. And I'll stay here and try. But he's athletic. I like the cut of his jib, to borrow that phrase. I just don't know if we're ever going to see him reach his maximum potential in Tennessee.
1: We might not, but I think this year will tell us a lot, because I think you're right onto something that it's got to be really hard to be Cam Ward right now in the situation he's in as a number one former pick. I'm hoping that in this year, the growth that we see is in his demeanor, where he seems a little bit more happy, because you're right, there's nothing to be happy about though. But hopefully Robert Saleh can, I don't know, give him a little bit of hope in some way, shape or form, give this team a little bit of hope. You need the spark. Where's the spark coming from? Maybe Robert Saleh can be the spark, and he can come out a little bit, because he does seem, I think it's unhappy. He seems unhappy.
0: Well, it's probably because he's been getting his head kicked in since he walked into the NFL.
1: Absolutely, 100%.
0: I watched some of the quarterback on Netflix, and he said that he's broken a tablet in every game.
1: Yeah.
0: That he's played in.
1: I get it.
0: I appreciate the passion. However, like, you could have, you could just have a,
1: break the same one.
0: No, you could just have like a 24 for 28. 330, three touchdown day. I don't imagine the tablet breaks in that instance.
1: Yeah.
0: Right. I think they'd probably take that tablet home.
1: Yeah.
0: It's home with you. You probably hang on to that one, give it back to the equipment manager when it's all said and done. But you putting the tablet in the blue tent every week, what are we doing?
1: But like you said, it's got to be tough. It's got to be a tough position to be in. How much patience would you have yourself? You have to force the patience.
0: I wish it would be fascinating to see. And we're seeing a little bit of it in the NBA, probably less, more so now with the second April. But you saw some of it, these guys who would take the extension and then be like, yep, I want to be, trade me now.
1: Mm-hmm.
0: Wait, I have 4 years left on my extension. I don't care. I want to move, and you're going to move me. And then they did. I think it's going to be very interesting to see Baker Mayfield not signing his contract, right? I want to see the rookie QB, the rookie deal quarterback that says, you know what? I'm not going for this long-term extension. Franchise tag me.
1: Right.
0: Franchise tag me.
1: He might be one of those to do that.
0: You know why Kirk Cousins got all that guaranteed money? Because he got actual free agency. Not because he was a great player. Because he got the actual free agency. And it's like he's actually bidding against all the type of stuff. It's part of the reason why Deshaun Watson got all that money. Because he was available. Mm. Do you know what I'm saying? Like, most of these quarterbacks are not available. Lamar Jackson, at the end of this season, will have a situation where he is available, right? You don't have to go through and talk to another team. You just call Lamar and his mom and just say, can we work out contract details? We'd love for you to come and come join our program. And it'd be fascinating. It's like Cam Ward in year five. He's like, you know what? Tag me, please.
1: Please.
0: Because tag me again if you want to. I'm not signing here long term until I see a winner. I'd love to see that.
1: Yeah, but he has to continue to hold it. You know what I mean? Like, he also can't just go through the motions because of the position he's in. It's got to be tough.
0: So, one of the things that happens just in life and especially in football, though, you look at somebody else. But I could do that. Don't you look at? Yeah, I know we, especially you and me, Mons, you hear people up and down the line upset. And of course, Fox Sports Radio excluded. But you hear people, hey, look at this. Who, they put this joker on again. Are you kidding me? I run laps around this guy, right?
1: Yep.
0: We all got some. Sometimes those people are people you work with really closely. And sometimes the best way to find out if it's true is to go ahead and do that swap.
1: Mm.
0: So we had a moment in the NFC, where we had a little Freaky Friday swap, And it makes me wonder how these arguments are going to go between two very important people in this organization as the games are progressing in real life, because you can't say, you've never been in my shoes before. That's coming up next.
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8: Martin Weiss, Monza Bolaños here, Fox Sports Radio. I tell you what, you know, Monsi, we learned this watching the World Cup. Mm. Not all wins are wins. All wins are wins, right? Mm-hmm, mm-hmm. And all losses are losses. But not all ties are created equal. Mm. You know, like some ties were wins and some excuse me, some draws were wins and some draws were losses.
9: Right.
8: So in college football, is there similar energy? Let me tell you this right now. Florida State beating New Mexico State 34-17 is a loss for Florida State.
9: Yeah, I hear what you're saying.
8: That's a loss.
9: That's
8: for
9: a loss.
8: State.
9: Yeah.
8: You know, I they won.
9: Right.
8: Absolutely.
9: But they lost.
8: That's a tough one.
9: Yeah.
8: We're going to see how that turns out for the Seminoles going forward. The team started out with a ton of promise last year. Remember, beat Alabama, was all over town. Tommy Castellanos was a dark horse Heisman candidate, and then it turned to September.
9: Well, you know, it's a good thing that their next game is against SMU, and then the next one is against Alabama.
8: Well, we'll find out. We will soon find out.
9: So that's good.
8: So, you know, Monty, I teased this to start the segment, but how many times do you see, like, especially in the behind-the-scenes shows, right, like the Netflix Quarterback or the Hard Knocks or whatever, those types of shows, you see just what you would call a difference of opinion delivered between two people who work closely together. I mean, quarterback, head coach, and so on and so forth, right? Now, I'm not saying that in this instance we see a ton of it, but there has to be a level of, oh, it's so easy, you come over here and do it, right? Like, right. As the coach is dressing down his quarterback saying, you got to hit the hitch on two. You do it then.
9: Right.
8: You know what I'm saying? You do it.
9: You come out here.
8: You come out here and do it. And then, you know, probably post game when the quarterback is sitting there, like, looking at his wristband, like, man, I could have called a better game than this freaking idiot. Who throws, who runs it on 3rd and 7 on 7th, you know, on the 7th? You know what I'm saying? Like, who does that? Are you, quarterbacks change the play call in the huddle and, you know, and then you'll see coaches, like, especially in college. You see it more in college. You see a coach throw his clipboard down because the kid changed the play, right? Like, how dare you before the play even starts?
9: Yeah.

0: So that was my thought when I saw Jordan Love called the plays for the second half of the last preseason game the Packers played. And not only that, they mounted a pretty big comeback in the second half of the game to come back and win the game.
1: Yeah.
0: And I just had this feeling of like, is this one of those moments now where you accidentally gave like
1: the keys to Jordan Love, you give your
0: child too much confidence,
1: and now
0: you can't reel them back in, right? Like you're too far gone. No, son, you can't fly. Stop jumping.
1: But
0: off
1: I
0: the
1: already
0: thing.
1: Did it.
0: Right,
1: exactly. I just did it, and I was fine. What do you mean?
0: I'm just saying, as something I've had a lot of. Matt LaFleur is a good play designer. His game by game play calling, I do question.
1: Mm-hmm,
0: right.
1: Mm-hmm.
0: And sometimes I feel like they don't have enough short yardage energy. It's just feel like they like third and one seems way too hard for them to get
1: right
0: consistently. But so I'm not trying to denigrate LaFleur too much. But I am interested to know if you're going to hear it back in the headset. Well, I call plays. This is what I would have did.
1: Yeah. Or just if Jordan Love takes it upon himself to call an audible and not even, you know, ask LaFleur if it's okay. I've been a little critical of Jordan Love over the years. He's good. I just don't know if he's how much greater he is beyond good on a good Packers team. And I don't know how much greater the Packers are beyond good. But it's a good team. And this does shed light on Jordan Love in a different way. In a way where I'm like, clearly he does have the right perception when down in a game and what call to make. Clearly he does. So now, as you said, I don't know if LaFleur's plan was to see if he could trust Jordan Love in a situation like this to make the call. I don't know if this was a test or if this was just one of those things that Matt LaFleur thought would be fun. And now he's like, oh, huh. Do I let him do this in the regular season? Do I let him take control in a game to see what he does? I would at this point, because Martin, the Packers need a spark. They need something. They are the same team the last couple of years, year after year. They are the same team.
0: Well, being between, they did trade for Micah Parsons.
1: Sure.
0: So you would think that, and they were a pretty good team before trading
1: They're
0: for
1: good.
0: Micah Parsons.
1: They
0: were good after. I did think that they were overblown. I thought that they were going to finish third in the division from the start.
1: Even getting with Micah Parsons?
0: Yeah.
1: You still thought that? Okay, yeah.
0: Yeah, but like I still think the Lions are going to be better than them this year. And I think that the Bears are a wild card. I did not see the Bears jumping the Vikings last season, but I thought
1: either.
0: The Packers. I mean, Matt LaFleur is the person who's benefited the most from that seventh team getting into the postseason, because that's how he ends up there. And you'll never know if the Cowboys had linebackers at linebacker instead of safety at linebacker that one fateful day. You know, what was it, 2021 postseason? Where Jordan Love and,
1: was that 21?
0: And Aaron Jones ran through the Cowboys defense.
1: Mm.
0: That's one of my favorite sliding doors moments of the NFL. Aaron Jones ends up going to Minnesota after that, signs a free agent contract, and Jordan Love is like, he has arrived in a game in which they ran for 230-some yards.
1: Mm.
0: So I see grown men jumping up and down and hugging each other, which means to me I think Daytona is over for that and everything else going on in the world of sports. Steve DeSager. Hey, Steve.
2: It is over, and it went to NASCAR overtime. Apparently, that's Ryan Preece ruining his tires because, you know, the race is over. He's not using them anymore. So why not? Why
1: Who cares?
2: Not? Why not celebrate?
0: I wonder how much tires he's got left. You know, can't
1: not
0: be much.
1: Not much. Yeah.
2: Yeah, he can get a tow, I'm sure.
0: Sure.
2: But it was the Carson Hocevar earlier with the wreck with about five laps to go that really made them reset things. A long delay. And so eventually here, what, almost 2 hours, 45 minutes to finish the race at Daytona. Now he's flexing for the cameras and he's out of the car.
0: You know what I'm saying, Steve? So, this is like
2: having a good night.
0: Their ultimate touchdown celebration. Right, like this is it was it, everybody had their moments. You saw people doing their celebrations, high fives. I was just waiting for one, like, you know, dance. Somebody just needed to do a little dance in the end zone.
2: Congratulations, Ryan Preece. Daniel Suarez finishes second. Meanwhile, we've got a comeback. Hawaii leads

0: late at Stanford. This note from Associated Press in the Bay Area, the Hawaii program since 2008. When they're trailing by at least 16 points in a game, they have a record of 2-95. They were down 16 tonight, and they've taken the lead thanks to outscoring Stanford 20-0 in the fourth quarter. It is 27-23, Hawaii with under 2 minutes to go. Stanford with the ball and driving. They've driven down inside the 10, but again, field goal does them no good. It's 27-23. Could have been more, but Hawaii just missed their last extra point try. The late game on Fox TV is scoreless mid-first quarter, Memphis at UNLV. The other games are final, including the Florida State home win over New Mexico State, 34-17. Virginia all over NC State, 34-8. In Dublin, North Carolina was a 15-10 winner over TCU, and 14th-ranked USC defeated San Jose State, 42-26. Jaden Maiava, three total touchdowns. The NFL preseason ended with Detroit and Chicago getting road wins. NFL teams' rosters after be down to 53 by Sunday. Buffalo cut wide receiver Mecole Hardman and punter Mitch Wisnowski, so the rookie punter Tommy Doman from Florida wins the Buffalo punting job. Jets cut quarterback Bailey Zappe. Houston is reportedly cutting quarterback Brett Rippon and running back Deuce Vaughn. The 49ers cut quarterback Adrian Martinez, so Curtis Rourke is the third string QB in San Francisco. The Jaguars traded for quarterback Quinn Ewers from the Dolphins. Dallas acquired tackle Broderick Jones from the Steelers. Victor Hovland has a one-stroke lead at the PGA's Tour Championship. Scottie Scheffler is three back. Sunday's winner will get $10 million. That's the end of the season, they do it up to that degree. IndyCar is in Wisconsin this weekend, but after rain today, the Saturday race will finish Sunday morning on FS1, 9 a.m. Eastern time, and then the scheduled second race Sunday will be on Fox TV, 1 p.m. Eastern time. In Major League Soccer tonight at Miami, Messi's team won, kind of, 7-1 over Montreal. Lionel Messi with four goals, two of them late in the game. The Red Sox and Yankees have split their doubleheader. Boston took the opener 6-0. Yankees at home have won the nightcap 9-2. The Braves won their sixth game in a row, 2-1 over Colorado. Detroit, with a run bottom of the ninth, beat the Dodgers 2-1. Tampa Bay edged San Diego 7-6. At Wrigley Field, Chicago, three home runs for Pete Kerr-Armstrong. Cubs 17-5 over Cincinnati. The Mets beat Houston 6-2. Texas lost again. Milwaukee 5-3 over the Rangers. And Arizona won the first of a doubleheader at San Francisco 7-1. The Diamondbacks just a half game back of San Diego for the last NL wildcard spot.
1: What?
0: And late night baseball is underway in the Bay Area. Giants with the early 1-0 lead on the D-backs in the top of the third. Back to you.
1: Those Diamondbacks.
0: Out of it.
1: Is Ketel Marte playing?
0: Yeah, I think they kind of wish that he would stay away at
1: this point, right?
0: Things just are going okay here.
2: Steve, what was that Hawaii record when they're down 16?
0: Oh, yeah, it's about to be 2-96.
2: 2-96. It was 2-95. And then Davis Warren had a 5-for-5 drive, 65 yards, and a...
0: Under 2.5 minutes, they come down and score.
2: I'll tell you what, Davis Warren had just 10 fewer yards on that drive than he did the entirety of the game.
0: He's now over 300 yards passing in this game. Davis Warren has 300 yards passing, he said out loud. So Stanford 30, Hawaii 27, minute 41 to go.
2: I was being facetious earlier today when I said that you could add up two games of Davis Warren at Michigan and not get to 250 passing yards. Sincerely, you could add up two games and then not get to 300.
0: I looked it up. He had 3 years at Michigan, and the first 2 years, I think it was 89 yards passing.
2: Yeah.
1: That's it? That's
0: total track. For his first two years.
2: Oh, yeah.
1: Oh, that's not. That is no bueno.
0: His third year, it was 7 touchdown passes, 9 interceptions.
1: Again.
2: And he started every game.
1: Ooh, okay.
2: Started every game. 65 yards against Ohio State. That team had 3 first-round defensive players.
1: He played every game, and that's what he ended with? Mm-hmm. No, guys, no.
2: It was ugly.
1: So they just never move the ball? The team was bad, Monty.
0: Played in every game, you're saying. Yeah.
2: The team was bad, Monty.
1: Thank you so much. I didn't get that.
2: That's a clarifying key. The team was bad. I think they finished with a 6-6 record. No, 7-5 record.
0: Really?
2: 7-5 because they beat They were 6-5, beat Ohio State. And then, how about this? And what I, yeah, Nick Saban's last game at Alabama in the bowl game beat Jalen Milroe and Michigan. Not, was Jalen Milroe in the court? Yeah, beat Jalen Milroe.
0: Because wasn't
2: Nick
0: it
2: Saban's last game?
0: Also,
2: Capital One,
0: Milroe
2: whatever.
0: And Alabama at the Rose Bowl semifinal but with Michigan.
2: That was the year prior.
0: Yeah.
2: Yeah, that
0: rematch.
2: Was the year prior. Yeah. So that was fun. That wasn't Nick Saban's last game. It was Kalen DeBoer's first bowl game. That's what it was.
0: Okay, this says that Michigan team a couple years ago started 5-5.
2: Yeah, then finished the win with Ohio State, beating Ohio State.
0: And Alabama, that's all.
2: And Alabama. Yeah. So light work. You know, light work. First career win in 249 starts for Ryan Preece tonight. How about that?
0: Wow. That goes back years, plural.
2: 249, first career win. So you go ahead and do your little touchdown dance, pal. I support it. Now, Monsi, what do you think about this? Because, again, going back to the World Cup story, it's all, man, they could put grass in for soccer. Can they put it in for real football? The new Bills Stadium has had a lot of different conversation about it and around it. But one of it is that the field has been really bad.
1: Mm-hmm.
2: Josh Allen said, basically, you know, grass is healthier. I have burns on my legs from artificial turf. I want to snap my fingers and make every field grass. And now, all of a sudden, the Bills are laying down new grass at the new stadium because they said all the old grass was coming up and all this. But the Bills are resurfacing the entire stadium again ahead of their week 2 home opener. And I just wonder, is this just like the example of like ask for whatever you're going to ask for because you just might get it.
1: You just might get it. Is it too late? I mean, the season starts like tomorrow. And I don't know how the process is going to work in a place like Buffalo right now at this time of year. So I like that they're doing it. It's obviously what the players want, but you're doing it now. And I'm wondering if they have enough time and if in any way, shape or form, this can actually make it worse if it's not actually ready.
2: It's fascinating. The science that goes into growing grass.
1: Oh, it is. It is such a science.
2: It is fascinating. Like the concept of like you would just think, just throw it out there, let it grow. Nope.
1: Not at all.
2: It is intense. But this has been one of those big debates for years in the NFL. Grass versus turf. It seems to me that grass is better, but that was before I went to high school in Michigan. They played on turf, right? Like this high school game that we're seeing right now being played between two schools in Arizona on ESPN, that's turf.
1: Mm-hmm.
2: That's not real grass. And so it's like it has trickled down to the other places in the NFL, to other places that play football with the different types of turf. But it's just really remarkable to see the different ways that people – like, they don't have these arguments in basketball.
1: No. This is a different conversation. But you know what I'm saying? Like, is it having the grass not be fully ready, is that better than turf?
2: According to the players.
1: Like, that's just what I'm wondering. It just seems like a decision that was made a little bit too late. But I guess better now than never. It just, I don't know. And Bills, if they do this, like, it's just clearly, they're like, whatever you want, Josh Allen, because we have to give you what you want and see if we can get over the hump. But it just seems a little bit too last minute.
2: Dude, how about this? Talking about the 2022 article by the National Institute of Health. I'm reading this off of Pro Football Talk. Now, I did get a master's, but it was in journalism, so I apologize if I mispronounced anything. But it says, few laboratory and epidemiology studies have been performed on the potential health impacts of artificial turf in athletes and communities, despite the abundance of evidence of carcinogens, neurotoxicants, mutagens, and endocrine disruptors in its components.
1: In turf.
2: Oh. Mutagens.
1: That's a lot of stuff.
2: I've never heard of a mutagen, but
1: you've
2: it sounds...
1: You've never heard of Teenage Mutant Ninja... Is that not what they're talking
2: I've
1: about?
2: I've heard of mutants. I've never heard of a mutagen, but I was about to say, sounds like it could easily be...
1: My bad.
2: Like the the plot of the next X-Men.
1: Right.
2: You know what I'm saying? The mutagens are out in the

0: They're in Times Square. We have to do something.
1: Are they bringing real grass?
0: Hey, you know what? Maybe. That would be so.
1: That's the super. That's the NFL movie right there, Martin, where the superhero is a grass something.
0: The Lawnmower Man?
1: Yes. He comes and sprinkles and makes all the grass good.
0: Makes all the grass good.
1: Makes all the grass good.
0: Stanford with putting up, what, 2 touchdowns in the last 25, 30 yes. seconds of this game?
1: Just.
0: Hawaii, it was fun while it lasted. Appreciate you coming out. You know, making the flight. Thanks for coming. It was a 2-96. As many people who know, you bet that Hawaii game late at night probably might just be called the number time because they're not coming back.
1: They ain't coming back.
0: They're not coming back, and that money's not going back into your wallet. I tell you what, Monsi.
1: Eh.
0: I have a take that's unpopular.
1: Okay.
0: You know what? I think it's unpopular, but, like, this is just a hard truth that I feel like people need to understand. Yeah. So when it happens to your team, just save your tweets. Just save your tweets. Complain about it a little bit. Look in the mirror, but understand that if you're a fan of this game, this is what's going to happen. So it could happen to you. Don't let it. We'll get to that next.
2: You've been waiting.
3: And
2: waiting.
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2: For some of this.
5: 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He drops. Four-man rush. Looking. Fires toward the end zone. That ball is going to be caught for the touchdown.
2: Do you like that? The NFL is coming, my friends. 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
1: Hello.
0: I tell you what, Monsi.
1: What's up?
0: I feel like this is going to be an unpopular opinion.
1: Okay, I can't wait for it.
0: I feel like people across America may say, really? And I'm here to tell you, yeah, really. This is how I feel.
1: Okay. Martin Weiss advice.
0: If I was running an NFL team and one of my players was arrested, quite literally, for anything, I am not cutting said player until I am legally forced to do so. Unless, of course, I already wanted to be gone, right?
1: Mm-hmm.
0: If I was going to cut you anyway and you get a DUI, well, it's like, well, don't let that hit you on the door on the way out.
1: Mm.
0: The Lions had very little intention of cutting Terrion Arnold, who was a first-round pick for them in 2024. Started 22 of 24 games. Now, was he the favorite? Absolutely not.
1: Mm-hmm.
0: And he actually was one of the type of guys who every secondary has one, but he was your secondary's least favorite guy, right? It's like, it's always Arnold getting beat.
1: Yeah.
0: Now he gets this indictment with this kidnapping charges.
1: Oh, it's messy.
0: And the story is very messy.
1: Yeah.
0: It looks like Terrion Arnold might be a bad dude.
1: Yeah.
0: But you know what I'm not going to do if I'm the Detroit Lions?
1: What are you not going to do, Mark?
0: I'm not giving the defending champion Seattle Seahawks an opportunity to sign my first-round pick. I'm not doing it. I understand that my fans may be upset with me, and I understand that it's like, oh, how could you? Oh, my goodness. Don't you have respect for authority and this and that and the third? It's like, no, I'm just going to go ahead and give the what we believe is second chances here speech that the next coach is going to give whenever the next team picks up this guy who got in trouble. I would not do that. I'm not doing it anymore. Like the Packers and Josh Jacobs, I think what Josh Jacobs is accused of doing is reprehensible. I also would not cut him because if I cut him, he'll be a Viking next week.
1: And that right there is why you're not an owner or managing an NFL team. Listen, I've told you how petty I am, that I can't be a GM or an owner because I would not trade a player to a rival or a good team. I'm with you in that sense. But this situation, this stuff, it's more like, are you that dumb enough to put yourself in this position? I don't have time for you on my team. How are you this stupid to do this to yourself? Because the stuff with Arnold seems messy. And if they have more details than we do as the public, that's where I'm coming from. Like, how are you dumb enough to do this? You are on an NFL team making money. We are on a contending team and you go and do something so stupid. I don't want you on my team. Go ahead and be stupid elsewhere.
0: I did not debate the intelligence or lack thereof.
1: But that's what I'm saying.
0: Organization. Mike McDonald's lost less than 5 road games in his head coaching career.
1: Mm.
0: You know what I'm saying? Mm-hmm. Like, they clearly have a freaking plan in Seattle. They clearly got a mission of what's going on and what they're trying to do. And it's the same. Belichick used to take advantage of this all the time. If you got in trouble, guess what? I will take you, your tired, your poor, your wretched masses up here in New England. We will figure you out. And all of a sudden, you will get the New England whitewashing of whatever you did wrong. And then you'll be able to go out into the world and go forth and be merry.
1: But you're picking up damaged goods that you don't know what you're gonna get.
0: Seattle
1: getting this player, they actually don't know what they're gonna get. They don't know what he's gonna be able to play. They don't know. You're taking
0: a
1: risk.
0: It's a risk. He's on the commissioner exempt list, and we'll see how that all plays out.
1: So it's a risk, and Detroit was like, I don't want to deal with it, which
0: but
1: I understand.
0: I would not. N-O-T, not, I'm not cutting.
1: Bye,
0: I'm
1: you,
0: not
1: bye, Josh
0: cutting.
1: Jacobs.
0: I'm not
1: all of you,
0: my
1: cut.
0: High
1: Adios.
0: Level talent.
1: Don't be stupid. You're on a team for a reason. You're a professional athlete.
0: You know what's going to be stupid? In week 6, when Terrion Arnold intercepts Jared Goff, picks it. I don't even know if they play week 6. But you know what I'm saying? Like, if you end up losing the game because the guy that you cut got picked up by another team and he makes a play, or you end up missing the postseason because one guy makes a play in another game over there and the butterfly
1: effect falls down.
0: I got to
1: be worried about goals when this guy's an idiot. I don't want him on my team.
0: Yep.
1: No.
0: That's what I'm
1: worried
0: about.
1: No, but that doesn't make any sense, Martin.
0: I'm not cutting him no more.
1: Cut
0: I'm hanging
1: cut
0: on.
1: Him all.
0: You know
1: Bye.
0: What? Aaron Torres and Jason Martin. They're up next.
1: Bye.
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14: Some college football openers today. The day began in Dublin, rainy Dublin, and North Carolina beat TCU 15-10. 14th-ranked USC over San Jose State 42-26. Virginia dominated NC State 34-8. Tonight, Stanford with two touchdowns in the last 2 minutes beat Hawaii 37-27. At Florida State, Seminoles over New Mexico State 34-17. And the late game, early second quarter, is on Fox TV. Memphis at UNLV scoreless. The NFL preseason ended with road wins from Chicago and Detroit. NFL team rosters have to be down to 53 by Sunday. Victor Hovland has a one-stroke lead at the PGA's Tour Championship. In NASCAR at Daytona tonight, Ryan Preece won a Cup Series points race for the first time. The Red Sox and Yankees split a doubleheader in late-night baseball. Diamondbacks are tied 1-1 at the Giants, top of the fourth. I'm Steve DeSager.
15: Let's go get it. Let's go get it.
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19: Welcome in, everybody. Fox Sports Radio and Jason Martin. For the first time since February, we can say it. Fox Football Saturday. I'm your host, Aaron Torres. Jason Martin in our Nashville studios. J-Mart, we had football that mattered in the standings today. How you doing, man? You good?
20: Yeah, I mean, you just described why I'm good, right? Like,

0: this is what we work for all year, is to get to this point again, because now it gets fun. Like, this job's always fun, but right now it almost becomes stealing money. We've talked about that before, and we say it, and then we kind of grit our teeth, like, but we still want to get paid. Like, we still...
1: I'm never going to return
0: them. Yeah, they're still going to get cashed, I promise. But just, you know, I've been able to watch football all day, mixed in with some other sports and stuff like that. But, like, it's just great to see football that counts, football where the standings matter, everybody's out there. And it's college football, which is just the thing that you and I have kind of, you know, it's been what we've done on this show since day one. And for us to be on, and here's Memphis and UNLV, one of my 12 from last week in a college football playoff. And I'm looking at Jackson Arnold on the field. And that was the... He's 8 of 11 right now, so I guess I can't be too upset.
1: Well, we will keep you updated on the late game. As DeSager told you, everything other than Memphis UNLV on Fox TV is final. But we got to go to the first game of the day. It was in Dublin, Ireland. The much maligned UNC Tar Heels took on the TCU Horned Frogs. I don't think I saw anybody picking North Carolina to win, but if you somehow missed it, this is how it sounded about 3:30 Eastern time. I think it was about 8:30 local time in Dublin. Kiris, play the sound.
2: Carolina, after all the disappointment of a year ago, we're starting fresh in 2026. It's an Irish goal. Yes! Carolina wins it 15-10 over TCU in Dublin.
1: That was North Carolina radio on the call. J-Mart, it wasn't the prettiest. It was wet. It was rainy. But as I said, they were much maligned a year ago. North Carolina with the 15-10 win. I've got takeaways. I'll give you the floor first.
0: You don't want to overreact, but all you can do is win the first game. And that's what they did. And you're right. Almost nobody picked them. Neither one of us picked them to beat TCU in this situation. Right? I'm going to make sure that I'm not wrong on that. I know I didn't. Maybe I shouldn't speak for you. Did you pick them?
1: I did not. I did not.
0: I didn't think so, but I wanted to make sure. TCU did not look good, and I think some of that credit goes to the defense of North Carolina. Their defense last year was putrid. This year, at least so far, one game in, looked pretty good. Now, you know, competition will strengthen, and we'll see what this looks like 6 weeks from now. You don't want to, especially in week zero. Weird stuff happens in week zero. Weird stuff happens in week one. But this is a team that didn't beat a Power Four conference opponent until like Halloween last year. So for them to go ahead and go to Ireland in a, you know, kind of a weird circumstance, get sort of an ugly, gritty win, and you know, the quarterback manages to draw somebody off sides on fourth and one to pretty much call it a wrap. Like that, I don't think that you can say anything, but that's a massive success, because most of the stuff that I saw in most of the mainstream media during the course of the week was, is it already over for Belichick at North Carolina? Like over and over and over. I don't mean social media comments. I mean articles, like long-form pieces about what a disaster it has been and how fast is it going to be over. And right now, they're 1-0. So I think that's important to say, because it seemed like the whole world was against them and they pulled out a win.
1: Yeah, you know, it's exactly what you said, is that you don't want to overreact. But I think there were, in addition to just getting the win, there were, I thought, a lot of positives in this game for North Carolina. And what I do want to do really quick before we even get to it, like, I want to say this, is you're right. Nobody knows how good anybody is or isn't, okay? The one thing that I don't think is fair to North Carolina is to just sit there and say, well, you know, TCU sucks. And I'm not saying you said that. I'm just saying that the same people, but you know how online discourses work, you know, the same people that, you know, 24 hours ago, TCU's going to curb stomp them, Bill Belichick's an embarrassment, North Carolina wins, and now it's, oh, just TCU sucks. And you can't have both, and we're going to find out, and maybe in the big picture, it really will mean nothing. But there's a couple things. First of all,

0: I thought was positive was a few things. Is one, and I, you know, one thing I always say, I'm not a scheme expert. I don't know what Bill Belichick, the greatest defensive mind, is trying to do, but they largely dominated the line of scrimmage. I thought on both sides. I know the stats don't totally back that up, but the defense looked sharp and crisp, which is what you want. The offense, again, I know it doesn't look on paper like they were anything special. They weren't, to be clear, they weren't like amazing, but two kind of, you know, fluky-ish turnovers in the rain, but they were able to move the ball late in the game when they had to pick up yards on the ground. They were able to run the ball right at TCU. And again, I understand we don't know what TCU is, what they're going to be, whatever. But I just thought there was just a lot of positive signs for this team. And again, especially given how low the bar was, and especially, let's also give credit on this, certainly a tumultuous even fall camp or summer camp for North Carolina, where their GM is suspended. Stephen Belichick, we don't know what's going on with him health-wise. I mean, I certainly hope a guy his age is okay health-wise. I don't know. I don't think anybody really knows what's going on.
1: Right.
0: But I don't know. I certainly don't want to overreact either. But I feel like, listen, if we're going to crush Bill Belichick for the last 2 years, since the day he got the job, since the day they played TCU last year, it has just been a total debacle. We got to give him credit when they go overseas, 5,000 miles away, whatever it is, and get a win like this to start 1-0.
1: Yeah, I think that's right. Again, a month from now, we might actually be able to say TCU is bad, but we can't say that yet. We can just say that this is a game that many expected them to win, and North Carolina won it. And, you know, you're not expecting iconic quarterback play in this game, and you're expecting a couple good throws on both sides, and you got it, and you got a couple of good run plays on both sides. But the important thing to do, especially when you're in a business of criticism, is to be consistent in that criticism. That means positive and negative. So, yeah, we've dogged a lot on Bill Belichick in the last couple of years. But that means that when things go well for him and his team, you have to be the first one to stand up and say, hey, man, all more power to them on this one. They got it. If you just continue to find a way to poke holes in what was done in order to keep your singular narrative alive, then you're proving yourself to be biased in how you're trying to do this. So I think that's the only thing that you can say here is, again, don't want to overreact. We're overreact. But North Carolina is 1-0 and they beat TCU. And that's something that last year's North Carolina team would not have done. So you give them credit for what they've done and you build on it, right? Like, I don't know what they are going to be by the time we get to the end of the season. I still don't think they're going to be that good, but as easy as it has been to kind of just knock out Bill Belichick, dude still knows what he's doing.
0: Thank you.
1: Like, yep. As a coach, he still understands the X's and O's of football. So we do need to at least give him the opportunity to prove he can't do it before we all just bury him 6 feet under.
0: Well, and I think the other thing, too, which is going to be interesting, is that we know that he knows the X's and O's. And you know who else knows the X's and O's? His offensive coordinator, Bobby Petrino.
1: Yeah, that's a really good point.
0: Yeah, and you know, I was thinking about this today, is that, again, it ran its course in New England. Everyone shared their opinion on that. But I will say, the last time that Bill Belichick had a competent offensive coordinator was Josh McDaniels before he took the Raiders job, and Belichick made the playoffs with Mac Jones as his quarterback. I don't think they went 10-7. They weren't great. It wasn't peak 2008, but they were good and they were competent and they made the playoffs. And then McDaniels left. And listen, Belichick has to be held responsible for never finding a good coordinator after that. But when he has a competent offensive coordinator, he usually lets that guy do what he does. And again, clearly the opening drive was scripted. Again, I don't claim to be an X's and O's guy, but it was scripted. But they were able to largely move the ball. And again, some of it was two fumbles. They were driving right before the half. They fumbled it. There was another fumble middle of the third quarter, I think. But that's where I think I am, relatively speaking, excited, is the defense was fine last year, but the offense was just abysmal. Like, literally one of the worst offenses in college football. And if you can just be

0: good on offense, then I think it totally raises the ceiling of your season. Now, to be clear, they play Miami, Clemson, and Notre Dame. So I'm not going to go crazy. I'm not talking 11-1 here. But I do think they looked much improved. I think they will be improved. And listen, you know, I know what he and his staff said when they came in, and I know what everyone's hopes were. If they go 6-6, 7-5 after last year, that is a major step in the right direction. Again, I know what they were saying. We want to be the 33rd NFL team, all that stuff. But I could see the world where they're like a 7-5-ish team, and that is significant progress over a year ago. Now, we can debate if that's enough given everything that he's been given and his salary, but that to me looked like a competent team that is going to beat good teams on the schedule, probably not the great ones, but I think they'll be good going forward.
1: Any mention of Jordan Dwyer not playing, making a difference here? I mean, he was the leading receiver last year for TCU. Can't go, even though he did travel, but he wasn't able to play. You know, I mean, not that, I mean, look, you play the hand you're dealt, but that certainly didn't help out the TCU offense against that. And to your point about Petrino, I don't want to get stream of consciousness on you here, but the one thing that happens when he lets his OC kind of do the OC things is the defense looks like it's really being coached well, because it means that he's able to focus on that side of the ball himself. And I think that we did see, because if the offense is, if he can trust the person who is running the offense at least 80-85% of the time, yeah, he's going to have his input here and there, then he can really put his attention on the other side of the ball. And we even saw that when they weren't the dominant offensive Patriots, for example. Remember that Super Bowl with the Rams where he and Flores just dialed it up the entire game? They didn't even worry about it. Like, they can coach under that. And we already know Bobby Petrino can coach offense. Like, we've known that for decades at this point. So you look at it, they'll be 2-0. They'll beat East Tennessee State. Then at Clemson. I mean, they're probably... third, before this season starts. I don't...
0: I'll say this, bold take. I think it'll be fun just to have them play Clemson at 2-0. Now, you know, we'll see what Clemson looks like because they open next week against LSU. And so they lose 49-3 to LSU, yeah, then maybe we aren't as excited. But no, I agree with you. And I you know, we got some other stuff to get to. There were some other games today. The counter to it is, like we said, you don't want to overreact, but this guy has just taken arrow after arrow after arrow after arrow.
1: And
0: totally fair. No, but I think what you said is right, J-Mart, is if everybody is going to criticize and everyone's going to joke, and I'll even say this, like, our boss Scott texted us, you know, texted me, I think it was yesterday, hey, reminder, we're flipping back to Fox Football Saturday. Mm-hmm. And I told Scott, I said, I don't know if what Belichick's going to give us is football on Saturday. Like, so I'm not going to be the guy that sits here and claims that I saw this coming. But like you said, when he just takes arrows, and deservedly so, like, we got to give him credit when he goes 1-0 against a TCU team that did win 9 games last year. Now, again, it's a new world of college football. It's hard to judge year to year, and there's ebbs and flows and peaks and valleys, but 1-0 North Carolina Tar Heels. This is Fox Football Saturday.
1: Yes, it is.
0: Ooh, so good. Aaron Torres, Jason Martin. We'll come back when we do. Don't want to overreact to anything else, but a couple other interesting scores. Florida State, kind of struggled, not good. USC, good early, not so good late. We'll discuss it all next. Fox Football Saturday.
2: It's here. 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And you already know.
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0: 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Hit the thumbs up icon, comment away. Let us know whose takes you agree with and whose takes you don't. Just search Fox Sports Radio on YouTube. J-Mart! So, we had a busy day of college football. Not a crazy busy day, but we had games outside of North Carolina beating TCU. Let's rip through a couple of them really quickly. The only ranked team that I'm aware of that played today, maybe I missed somebody, USC Trojans. They went 42-26, score a little bit deceptive given that 23 of San Jose State's points were in the fourth quarter. When USC was playing its second and third stringers, they were up 28-0 at one point and 35-3. Not sure if you got to watch this game at all, if you have any takeaways, but figure we'll start with USC getting a season-opening win over San Jose State.
1: I mean, I thought they looked – I didn't get to see a lot of it. I was watching a good bit of Virginia and NC State, which was on simultaneously. So it was kind of flipping back and forth a little bit. And, I mean, they just – they looked like they were far better than their opponent from my vantage point. And that's kind of what you want to see, right? In week one, you just kind of want to go out and dominate your opponent if you're a ranked team in that scenario. And that's what they did. They left no doubt. Like, yeah, maybe didn't finish as strong because they were so dominant in the, you know, first three quarters of the game or whatever it would be. But it obviously was never in any doubt. And that's really all you can ask for. That's what you want to see from a big-time team, is just to show up and throttle a lesser opponent, and that's kind of what we got.
0: Yeah, I don't really have a ton to take away from it either. USC largely looked, you know, quote-unquote looked the part. Like I said, they were up 35-3 at one point. I thought it was interesting, just kind of a random aside, but USC had the number one ranked high school recruiting class in the country last year. And I know high school recruiting probably isn't as important as it once was, but NBC put up a stat, 16 true freshmen played in the game, three of them scored a touchdown. And so I think it is interesting with this new 5-5 rule where there's basically no red shirts. Like, felt pretty clear, like Lincoln Riley's like, I want to get some of these guys reps and get them on the field. They get the win. Big picture, you know, we did playoff brackets last week. Neither of us had USC in the college football playoff.
1: We had, but I think we both researched them as a possibility. We just didn't end up putting them in the list.
0: And that's what I was going to ask really quick. So they have a very tough schedule. So
1: yes.
0: Ohio State, Oregon at home, which for people who do not realize, that is the number one and number two teams in the country in the preseason AP poll. At Indiana, at Penn State, and Washington, by the way, is a top 20 team at home as well. I don't even know what the question is. Like, I think they're going to be good. I'm not one, and let me ask you this. I'm not one that feels like, because I think two things can be true. For the people who say it's playoff or bust, if Lincoln Riley does not get to the playoff, he might be. People are saying he will be fired. Not everyone. I'm not saying it's like a consensus. Everyone agrees on that sentiment. But I think enough people are saying it where it's kind of a common talking point. And the reason I'm bringing it up, I understand why people are saying it. I do think that it would be disappointing if they did not make the playoff. But I think there is a world. Let me put it this way. There's a world where they could have a good season and not make the playoff. I don't know if you can say it was a great season or a fully fulfilling season. But I don't even really know where I am on this team other than that. Think they'll be good. Still don't see them as that upper Big Ten team like the Oregon's, Ohio State's, Indiana's. Anyway, I'm just rambling. I don't really have a point to all this, but I'm just curious for your big picture take.
1: Yeah, I mean, we talked about it last week, and you asked me about USC, and I said I think that they're just a step below, a step, not five steps. Like they're right there in the mix. They're in that like 14-15 range, somewhere in there. And yeah, because of who Lincoln Riley is, how much you paid him, where he came from, and all that kind of stuff, you want to see more. But I'll say this, like USC doesn't have a ton of financial advantages right now that some of these other universities do when it comes to, you know, like their roster's good. they're not one of the best rosters top to bottom right now. I do not look at Lincoln Riley and say this is James Franklin this year.
0: I agree. Good call.
1: I think next year is, potentially. I think that you run this thing back. I unless it is an unmitigated disaster, which I don't think it will be, I just don't see the universe where they're going to just oust him this year. Now, I think if they come back next year and they still don't have a roster that can compete, or even if they do and it underperforms, I think then you can have that discussion. But I'm starting to get a little bit more gun shy on just pulling the trigger too fast on some of these guys. Like, I think Franklin's time was up, and I think he's going to do very well at Virginia Tech. I think both those things can be true. I think Lincoln Riley has another year. I'm not looking at him coaching for his job this year, unless they win three games, which I don't think any of us believe is going to be the case.
0: Well, they'd be a third of the way there if they do.
1: And right.
0: They actually play Fresno Friday night, so they'll be 2-0. They should be 2-0 before a lot of teams even take the field. Yeah, I mean, again, it's all relative. If your three losses are to Oregon at home, Ohio State at home, at Indiana, and you're not a total embarrassment like in all three of those games, I think there's a world where it's like, it's not what you want, it's not what you expect, but it'd be hard for me to justify it. Now, you start losing weird games, and they have struggled on the road in this Big Ten era. You start losing weird games. They play at Wisconsin. That's obviously a must-win. Rutgers, a must-win, et cetera. I'm 100% with you. The other thing I'd say, too, really quick, and then we'll get to the Sager talk a little bit about the rest of Week Zero. The other thing that I think is interesting is, like, that very highly paid recruiting class. When you fire a coach, like, it is this world where you're probably going to have to completely start over. And again, a lot of talent in that freshman class. It's a team that's still young, which it shouldn't be. Like, it's not an excuse. I think he's in, what, year four at USC? Like, I'm not using it as an excuse. I'm just saying, like, you clearly have a lot of talent in the building. I don't know. It just, we need to see. We don't want to overreact in a positive or negative way in week zero, but I'm with you, and it seems like we're in the consensus here. You can have a good season without making the playoff. And we'll see what happens, because, you know, they're going to have plenty of chances. But I will tell you this, they play, there's five preseason top 20 teams on the schedule. You can't lose to all five. So we'll see what happens with USC. As I said, they play Friday night at home against Fresno State. So they will have two games under their belt before many in college football play one. Fox Sports Radio, Aaron Torres, Jason Martin, live from the Fox Sports Radio studios. We'll come back. A couple other week zero games of note. And we got to talk about a crazy week in college football off the field as well. We'll do that in just a second. Let's get it over to the news desk. DeSager, I don't know where you were last week. I hope everything was well.
2: Yes.
0: It was a work-related thing, I believe.
2: Absolutely. So, okay. I had NFL duties yesterday, and I was at the Coliseum filling in today.
0: Oh, wow.
2: I believe USC all-time has only lost once to a Mountain West school still, and I think that was Fresno State back in the 90s.
0: Really quick, how freaking hot was it there today?
2: It was 93 most of the week. It felt like 103, so sure. It didn't feel as bad today as before, but I wasn't in direct sunlight either. So
0: a lot of discourse.
1: Cry me a river, man.
2: Exactly.
0: A lot of discourse
1: online. It's ridiculous
0: online.
1: Over here.
0: Yeah. Well, it's been huge. To say, I'll say this. We don't need to, this isn't weather on the fours here, but
2: it was 118 in Palm Springs this week, yeah.
0: I have lived in California since 2012. I don't ever remember it being as humid as it was this week.
2: Yeah, it's not the dry heat
0: this
2: week.
0: Yeah. The dry heat I was promised when I moved was not here this week. Anyway, DeSager.
2: As far as San Jose State, still the last time they've beaten a road-ranked team was 1980 at Baylor. As far as this year's roster, they lost eight transfers to Power Four schools. San Jose State got eight transfers from Power Four schools. And an interesting note that was in their SID stuff today, these Spartans, the only school in the country this year that's taking advantage of the Hawaii exemption rule on your schedule to play 13 regular season games. Nevada did that a couple years ago. Apparently nobody did last year, so we'll talk about Hawaii in a moment. But San Jose State loses 42-26 at 14th-ranked USC. First quarter, Spartans offense 3-and-out twice. So they had two drives, about 2 minutes total, and only six plays total for 11 yards in the first quarter and fell behind. By halftime, it was 28-0 SC. USC's offense had five drives, four touchdowns, and the other drive was stopped at the one. through three quarters, it was about 400 yards to 200 yards advantage. And it was a lead of 42-11 with 5.5 minutes to go. 42-26, Trojans the final. And the game in rainy Dublin went to North Carolina 15-10 over TCU. Remember, the Tar Heels had lost badly at home to TCU to open last season. Virginia at home dominated NC State 34-8, attendance 63,000. I had heard that Virginia's athletic department was very serious in getting, however they have to do it, getting that place full. And wow, did they see a game for the home team. And then there's the game at Stanford tonight. The home team with two touchdowns in the last 2 minutes to beat Hawaii 37-27. Here, Hawaii had outscored them in the fourth quarter 20-0 for, as it turned out, a brief lead. Florida State led New Mexico State 17-10 late in the third quarter. Seminoles win 34-17. And the late night game has a minute to go till halftime on Fox TV. UNLV at home leads Memphis 14-7. UNLV's quarterback is Jackson Arnold. He has a touchdown pass and a touchdown run. The NFL preseason mercifully has ended with road wins for Detroit and Chicago, and now NFL team rosters have to be down to 53 by Sunday. The Jaguars traded for quarterback Quinn Ewers from the Dolphins for a future sixth-round draft choice. Victor Hovland has a one-stroke lead at the PGA's Tour Championship. WNBA wins for Phoenix and New York. WNBA goes on break after tomorrow. IndyCar's in Wisconsin this weekend. After rain today, Saturday's race will finish Sunday morning on FS. One in NASCAR at Daytona tonight. Ryan Preece won a Cup Series points race for the first time, and he advances to the chase. This was the last regular season race. Major League Soccer, Miami 7-1 over Montreal. Lionel Messi with four goals. As for late night baseball, it's the Giants ahead of the Diamondbacks 4-1, bottom of the fifth. Notable because the D-backs are only a half game ahead of San Diego for the last NL wild card. Arizona had won the first of the doubleheader today. San Diego lost its game today, 7-6 at Tampa Bay. Yankees and Boston split a doubleheader. Cubs 17-5 over the Reds. Three home runs for Pete Crow Armstrong. Atlanta won its sixth in a row, 2-1 against Colorado. And Detroit, with a run in the ninth, beat the Dodgers 2-1. Back to you.
0: Thank you very much, Steve Sager. Fox Sports Radio, Fox Football Saturday. Aaron Torres, Jason Martin live from the Fox Sports Radio studios. Real quick, J-Mart, I know you're not really on social media. Big discourse on the crowd at the Coliseum today. Do you care at all? Does that move the needle for you? Is there Southern pride in knowing that there will be 100,000 at Neyland Stadium for whoever next week when there was 20,000 maybe at the Coliseum today? Does that do anything for you? Do you care?
1: Sure, a little bit. I mean, I mean, attendance is kind of a barometer of passion and interest and the trajectory of a program. So, I mean, I think it would be ridiculous for it not to mean something. So only 20,000.
0: Well, I just saw the announced crowd was 50,000. It was not 50. I don't know what it was. There were some pictures at kickoff of a pretty empty stadium. I will say again, I know every Southern team is going to play in basically 100 plus degrees next week, whether, you know, when factoring in humidity. I will tell you, it was exceptionally hot in LA. It was a noon Pacific kickoff, and as DeSager can attest, there is nothing resembling shade at the Coliseum, at least at that time of day. Again, I understand that every Southern stadium is going to be packed next week. I was just more curious than anything else. So.
1: Yeah, well, I mean, we're used to that. I mean, yeah, I mean, people come out of the woodwork. They're not going to miss. There's no question about that. So, but I it's unseasonably warm here. We're going to be over 100 and super humid, and it's going to be September. Like, the fall has not arrived, and it needs to arrive. So I would think that maybe kept a few people away, but 50 is not 20. 50 is not terrible. But yeah, it is cool to go to a stadium with 102,000 people in it. If you haven't done it before, you need to, just to experience what it's like to almost not even, it's not even really sound. It's like force. There's something different about it. I remember being on the field, you know, at a couple of national title games, but also just the first one I went to, I was on the field in an Alabama game covering that. And when that stadium started to rock, it literally rocked the ground underneath me. And it's just, it's something that you really can't duplicate any other way. So yeah, there's some pride in that. There is, like, seeing full stadiums all across the SEC. Yeah, that's all right. That's a little bit of bragging rights right now. And the SEC needs it, because everything we're talking about right now surrounding the SEC is surrounding what's happening in Baton Rouge.
3: Right now, right now they don't have much on the field to be super excited about. But I'll tell you what, let's come back and let's talk about what's going on in Baton Rouge, where most powerful guy in town, not Lane Kiffin, it's a judge. We'll discuss that next. 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
9: 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Aaron Torres, Jason Martin. We are live. Fox Sports Radio Studios. Approaching midnight Eastern. J-Mart, so I know there's no way to get a full week's worth of news cycle into one about 8 minute segment, but we got to talk just a little bit about this insanity involving Ella. And it's crazy because this all started when you and I were on air last week, and we referenced Todd Monken referencing that Lane Kiffin had reached out to him. And he wondered why, and it was about Daquan Wright, who, of course, played for the Cleveland Browns in a preseason game last weekend, which we discussed, and we're going to discuss again in about 15 minutes, because Deshaun Watson played in that game and somehow is still playing for the Cleveland Browns. That's another conversation for another day. LSU, trying to sign NFL players. There's been a million back and forth. The SEC said you couldn't do it. Then they came out this morning and said they're going to comply with what the judges say. It's an insane week again.

0: This is probably not a topic for an 8-9 minute segment, but we'll do our best anyway. Take it away, J-Mar.
1: Yeah, look. I've been trying to think about this throughout the course of the day. I knew we were going to talk about it. And there's a part of me that wants to argue first that I really don't have a problem with Lane Kiffin trying to do this because he's just somebody who thought of it first. Because in college football right now, with all the way nothing seems to be regulated and everybody is out there doing whatever they want, it just seems like he's just taking advantage of the way the rules just have no teeth. There's no like way to stop this, at least currently. So it's like, it's such a shady thing to do, and it sounds preposterous that it would even be thought of. But, I mean, Lane Kiffin's pretty forward-thinking when it comes to, I mean, what was it? He was known as what? Portal God or whatever it was at Ole Miss and even at Florida Atlantic. Like, he was able to get guys there that you wouldn't have expected him to get. And he was, like, masterful when it came to that kind of thing. So, well, the next best step from the portal is to start poaching guys from the NFL.
0: That's crazy.
1: It sounds ridiculous. I mean, because it is ridiculous. I'm glad that it's going to be stopped. Like, I'm glad that we have a judge that's like, no, you can't do this. And now they've even come out and said, hey, by the way, Craig Sankey, the conference can't punish teams that do this or whatever. Like, basically, everybody needs to back off a little bit is kind of how it comes across, because everybody's a little bit over their skis, a little bit past their authority level. We've got to rein this thing in. I think it's just, it's so symptomatic and it's so revealing about just what a mess college athletics and particularly college football is at this juncture. And that, you know, some adults have to get in the room at some point, because, I mean, Kiffin's not really behaving like an adult. He's behaving like a con man? I don't know. But I just laughed. Like, the whole story, I've just laughed all week long about it. Like, it's just like, man, you can almost not even hate. Don't hate the player, hate the game. Like, that's,
0: well, you know who said
1: feels.
0: That exact quote? The Louisiana governor said that exact quote. Swear to God. He has interjected himself back into this whole conversation, just like he did last year. But that was an exact quote. So I don't know if you were directly quoting Jeff.
1: No.
0: He absolutely said that earlier this week. My only issue with Kiffin was that, you know, he did do a press conference early in the week where he's like, listen, you know, I mean, there's all these injunctions and who knows what's and what. And then CBS Sports did come out with a report that was like, yeah, Kiffin and LSU were reaching out to players in, I don't know if it was Kiffin directly, so I want to be clear. Representatives of LSU were reaching out directly to players in NFL training camp saying, file this particular injunction in this particular courthouse in Louisiana. And so, you know, like it wasn't happenstance and it wasn't circumstance, but I don't disagree with anything you said about the state of college sports. And in theory, this should be a one-off deal because we got the 5-5 coming in. These were 2022 high school commits. And basically every other year, players will get a fifth year. I'm also curious to see, just as the legal process plays out, what is actually allowed to happen. The SEC banned these players, and they did say, like, you know, there's going to be pretty severe punishments for people who decide to play these players. But then earlier today, there was, you know, the SEC said that they're going to comply with the courts. So does that mean that all along the players, you know, like the SEC can't stop players from playing? Like if a court says that you're eligible to play, the SEC cannot stop them from playing. They cannot overrule a court, but what they can do is punish the schools for playing them. So it'll be interesting. I can't speak for you, J-Mart. I'm not a legal expert. There's supposedly another court hearing in Thursday where we should get some more clarification. But no, I don't think it's a net positive for college sports. I think it's a state of where we are. It's just, I don't know, man. It's just with Kiffin, it's just like, dude, you know, I think the other thing from the Kiffin perspective that bothers me is you and I had plenty of conversations when he was, you know, very seriously considering and eventually leaving Ole Miss for LSU. And it's like, the whole reason he said he was leaving Ole Miss was because, oh, you know, there are certain players that I just can't get at Ole Miss, and LSU's the best job in college football. And he's still pushing every boundary, crossing every line. It's like, I'm just so over the guy. I really am. But to the point that you made last week when we were breaking down the playoff brackets, He does win everywhere he goes, and I will readily acknowledge that he is a great coach. I was told the whole reason you had to leave Ole Miss in the middle of a playoff push was because LSU was just a place that you could get all these players that you couldn't get everywhere else, and yet he's pushing every boundary once again.
1: Yeah, so listen. Everything you just said is right. LSU knew exactly what they hired. They knew exactly what he was going to do. They know his antics that come along with his brilliance. And they're willing to accept that. And so they're going to be hated by a lot of people in college football for a long time, as long as he is there, probably.
0: Hey, let me ask you a question.
1: Because they're
0: going to
1: keep pushing these envelopes.
0: Let me ask you a question real quick. We only got about a minute. But Kiffin has been at some really high-profile places. Everywhere he has gone, it has ended in disaster.
1: Yep.
0: But he said this is basically his dream job, best job in college football. Do you think it's going to end? Like, is it just going to, is Kiffin going to find a way to screw it up to the point that it ends in colossal, just a, not even because they lose, but just him being weird ends it? And like, I think you know what I'm saying. I'm rambling.
1: Is he going to self-destruct?
0: Yes.
1: Essentially, like, even if they're winning, are they going to get tired of it? Maybe. I mean, again, the Kiffin experience is it's a 24/7, 365 kind of thing. Like, it's not, this is a much different experience than even, I mean, look, you had Les Miles eating grass and you've had Coach O. So, I mean, they've had their share of characters down there. They had the Saban experience as well for a time, obviously. At the same time, like, Lane Kiffin will wear on you. He will. So that's why he has to win. Like, the reason why we know that he is good is because nobody would put up with so much of what he does if he didn't win at a high clip. But he does. And the thing that's weird about Kiffin is, like, when you're just talking to him one-on-one, I remember setting up interviews back in the day for Fox and talking to him for a while and listening to him and stuff. Dude's charming, right? Like, I mean, he can charm you in the boardroom. He can charm you in an athletic director's office and things like that. Like, he's a likable kind of fun guy. But then, man, he's I don't want to make this comparison, but I'm going to real fast. He's kind of got a little bit of Trump in him. You know what I'm saying? I'll just leave it at that. I think people will understand that without me going further.
0: What a way to end hour one. Fox Sports Radio, Air Tours, Jason Martin, Trump, Kiffin, football is back, baby. Speaking of football, we're going to come back. This Cleveland Browns situation is crazy. That's next. Fox Sports Radio. We are Fox
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0: The late night college football game in Vegas is on Fox TV tonight at halftime. Rebels 14-7 over Memphis. There are a few other season openers today, starting in Dublin. North Carolina defeated TCU 15-10. Virginia dominated NC State 34-8. Stanford, with two touchdowns in the last 2 minutes, beat Hawaii tonight 37-27. Florida State at home down New Mexico State 34-17. Today in LA, 14th-ranked USC over San Jose State 42-26. The NFL preseason ended with road wins from Chicago and Detroit. Team rosters have to be down to 53 by Sunday. Victor Hovland has a one-stroke lead at the PGA's Tour Championship. NASCAR win for Ryan Preece at Daytona tonight. In baseball right now, it's the Diamondbacks down 4-2. Top of the seventh at San Francisco. Arizona won the first of the doubleheader. Boston and the Yankees split a pair. I'm Steve DeSager.
14: Let's go get it. Let's go get it.
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0: 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We'll get back to college football in a second, J-Mart, but do want to switch gears to the National Football League. Pretty quiet. You know, today was cut down day, or cut down. We're in the process of cut downs in the NFL. So another wave of free agents.

0: for LSU, but we'll save that for another time. Felt like a quiet week this week, but I will say this, probably the biggest story in the NFL was actually one that we discussed on the show last week. So you and I were on air at, you know, 11 p.m. Eastern time, like we always are. And as part of that, the big conversation was that press conference that Deshaun Watson did after the preseason exhibition game where he was booed. And of course, we had a conversation that a lot of people had Sunday and very early Monday on, well, just can't start Deshaun Watson. I mean, you can't if you're the Cleveland Browns. The fans don't want him. Give Shadur a shot. It felt like everybody had the same take after watching Deshaun Watson basically say, yeah, these fans don't really like me, and I don't care much for them either.
1: There was one guy that didn't have that opinion, apparently.
0: Apparently, Todd Monken.
1: Yeah.
0: Who named Deshaun Watson his week one starter for the Cleveland Browns. Listen, I don't have to say it. I, like pretty much everybody, was stunned that Deshaun Watson was named the starter. And I know you were too. Take it away, J-Mark.
1: Yeah, well, I'd like to think I was. First thing I'll say is this. Rule of thumb, if any sports talk radio show outside of Cleveland opens up an hour of radio talking about the Browns, man, something's gone wrong. Because it's never a good thing, right?
0: Browns have frowned, yep.
1: Yeah, so...
0: Except for the one day that Odell Beckham was traded. But other than that, that was the only time ever.
1: Yeah, the only other time would be like, Myles Garrett got traded. Man, he's good. An hour here, and we did it last year. I think we opened the show last week, as a matter of fact, mm-hmm. talking about the Browns. There is a reason why certain organizations never seem to find their way out of the cellar, and it's because of bad decision making and weird leadership. And we've seen that with the Browns forever. I mean, Todd Monken hadn't even coached a game that counts as a Browns coach, and I'm already like questioning his judgment, because unless he was forced to do this, I see no positive. The fans don't want him. He doesn't care about them either at this point.
0: And he's not good enough. It's not just like the fans are mad at him because of an off-season issue, but he's still clearly the best guy. He stinks. Keep going.
1: You grin and bear it if the guy is really good, if he does some things that you don't like. Like, at least some fans do. Some won't, but a lot of fans will accept certain behavior, certain things about a guy if he's good enough. You can be aloof, you can be kind of a jerk, you know, all that kind of stuff. Now, this stuff's beyond the pale with Deshaun Watson. We all know that. But this man is nowhere even remotely close to good enough to quiet the noise surrounding everything else. The noise is just louder and louder, because when you see him play, you're like, dude, not only do we not want to root for this guy, we couldn't if we wanted to. Who's a really good football player. That dude's not here anymore.
0: And he's not coming back.
1: He's not coming back. He lost a step when he was gone, and he just doesn't look the same. Nothing about him, his body language, nothing about him is the same. He's been broken. He broke himself. And so this tells you two things. One, that the Browns are trapped and continue to make bad decisions, and all zero faith in Shadur Sanders. Because if you don't want to give him a chance right now, in these circumstances, when you're a team that's going nowhere fast anyway, then that tells me that they're already done with Shadur Sanders. Am I wrong?
0: No, and I hate to say it, but that was one of my takeaways as well, is like, Shadur Sanders must be a really bad practice player. He must be. And I will say, like, I am the guy that 2 weeks ago, so they opened the preseason against Chicago, and that was a game that I happened to be right in front of the TV, and I ended up watching quite a little bit of it. And that was the game Shadur, second snap, fumbles, you know, had two interceptions in that game. And I did say at the time, like, I was like, he kind of looked unprepared. He kind of looked like the same guy a year ago where he has the broken plays, but you know, like when he completes a pass, it's a thing of beauty.

0: because they have the previous relationship and it seems like they're good. Like, I think Mike McCarthy would be like, dude, I'm the Steelers head coach. I'm not getting fired after 1 year. I'm going to play the young guy for whatever reason. And I just wonder if Monken is, this is going to be my only chance to get to be an NFL head coach. Deshaun still gives me the best chance to win. I'm going with the vet. I don't know. But even if that's the case, it is still an indictment on Shedeur Sanders not being ready in year two with a quarterback ahead of him who clearly is incompetent. So, yes, I think more than anything, it's probably it's an indictment on the Browns. It's also, unfortunately, probably an indictment on Shedeur Sanders as well.
1: Yeah, like how much better a chance to win could you possibly have with him, you know?
0: Great
1: like,
0: call.
1: That's the other thing. It doesn't seem to match up with what I have seen. Not the play that I've seen from Deshaun Watson. I heard Kevin Clark say earlier in the week that he's among the worst Browns quarterbacks ever right now, meaning Deshaun Watson.
0: Wow.
1: It's that bad. Like, then how in the world do you not play him? And if you're Todd Monken, this is your only chance to be a head coach. You think you're out of a job if you don't win this year with that room?
0: That's fair.
1: With that quarterback room? Like, well, man, then you're not. This year, because it's not like he walked into Josh Allen's quarterback room.
0: Yeah, you know, and I go back to when the hire was made. I could be wrong, but I think part of the reason that Todd Monken got the job and part of the reason that no one serious that is a legitimate NFL coaching candidate wanted the job, interviewed for the job, accepted the job, whatever it is, was because there wasn't, like, I seem to remember, and I could be totally wrong, that there was sort of an implied understanding that whoever took the job was going to have to give Shedeur a chance. Like, that's the crazy part to me. And I know I'm going counter to what I just said 30 seconds ago, but I seem to remember it was like kind of understood, well, the reason that nobody wants this job is because they basically, I don't want to say they don't have a playable NFL quarterback, but it was like, you're probably going to have to play Shedeur at some point. So I don't know. I guess I'm running counter to what I just said, but I feel like that was part of why he got the job, was because there was an understanding nobody really wanted it because the quarterback situation was so bad.
1: How many Browns fans would be upset if Shedeur played and they, you know, had a bad season?
0: So, like, that's the thing, yeah.
1: That's the thing, right? Like, how many more wins is Deshaun Watson going to be worth than Shedeur Sanders?
0: So
1: I'm not sure he's going to be worth any.
0: Well, and we're going to get to the Raiders in a minute. But that's kind of been my argument with the Raiders is, like, I understand you don't want to kill Fernando Mendoza's confidence if he's not going to be playing behind a good O-line and the team isn't good around him, whatever. But part of the reason why you lost all the games that you did last year was to be in position to get Fernando Mendoza. And so, like, I think Raiders fans would be much more excited if you go four, you know, I don't know if you would be, but you know, I think Raiders fans would rather go 4-13 with Mendoza than they would 5-12 with Kirk Cousins getting half the starts and then Mendoza missing, you know, playing the back half of the year. And it's kind of the same with the Browns. It's like, I thought the whole point of drafting Shedeur, I thought the whole point of whatever was to use part of this, of not drafting a quarterback last year, of not doing whatever, was to use the part of this year to see if he was a serviceable quarterback. So, I don't know. It's a weird situation is the only point I'm trying to make.
1: Yeah, no, it's weird. It's bad, too. Like, that's the other thing. It's just like, man, and we're going to do the AFC North, I know, in our division previews tonight, and it's just, man, the Browns are bad. You know it going into the season. It's a terrible situation. I feel bad for the coaching staff. I mean, they know what they got into. They're making money. We get it. They're doing a job. But they're going to be terrible, man. Like, they may not win three games. They really might not. Like, they're going to be an absolute disaster. I think I already made the point that they need to be looking at Arizona right now or a team like Arizona. If Carson Beck gets that gig, I'm getting Jacoby Brissett as fast as I possibly can. Whether it's – all right, if you're out – I'm here to tell you that is not the answer.
0: It's an interesting deal, and I think to just put a bow on it, what it also comes back to me to, you brought up a great point last week, is that even if Deshaun is slightly better, slightly more prepared, whatever, I still go back to, what you said of

0: you just don't want that toxicity around your team. Like the like week one is supposed to be about excitement and optimism and belief, and you're going to start a quarterback that the last time he took the field in a Browns uniform in Cleveland was booed in a preseason game. Not good.
1: No, I mean, it's horrible. I mean, they'll boo him before he even takes a snap. Like, I don't think that he can turn it around just by being good at football now either. Like, I think the jury is in. I think they've already made their call on him. And I think he knows it too. So how is he going to go out there and play well under those circumstances? Like, how is that going to, far be it for me to try to get into Deshaun Watson's psyche. But how is that possibly good for you as a football player or just as a man, as a human being, to be just booed because of who you are, because they just would rather you not be there? Like, that's just an awful place to be. And that is where the Browns find themselves. And they could have fixed it just by playing Shedeur Sanders. Even if you're not going to win games, man, the
0: Deshaun Watson, officially the Cleveland Browns starting quarterback for week one. The Browns playing the Jags two Sundays from now for those people scoring at home. By the way, Browns one of a couple teams. Jamar, this schedule is crazy. They have one Thursday night game, and other than that, every game is a 1 p.m. Eastern kickoff. That's what the NFL thinks of the Cleveland Browns. They're very clearly trying to bury them in a time slot where nobody will watch them. They have that one Thursday night game, October 1st, against the Steelers. Other than that, it is quite literally every single game is a 1 Eastern start time. Fox Sports Radio, Aaron Torres, Jason Martin. We are live. Fox Sports Radio Studios, Fox Football Saturday, 12:15 Eastern. We'll come back. More from the NFL. We just mentioned Fernando Mendoza. Could he be the week one starter after all? We'll discuss that next. Fox Sports Radio.
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0: Welcome back, everybody. Fox Sports Radio, Aaron Torres, Jason Martin live, Fox Sports Radio Studios, 12:23 Eastern Time. We'll come back, talk some news and notes from a busy week in the NFL. We'll do that in just a moment, but before we do, let's get it to the news desk. Steve DeSager, what is trending, sir?
1: We've got live college football on Fox TV, and UNLV at home is back in the lead against Memphis 21-14 early third quarter. All three touchdowns from quarterback Jackson Arnold of the Rebels, two through the air, one on the ground. Home wins for Virginia and Florida State. Stanford beat Hawaii with two touchdowns in the last 2 minutes, 37-27. The day started in rainy Dublin. North Carolina beat TCU 15-10. And in L.A., 14th-ranked USC over San Jose State, 42-26. The NFL preseason mercifully has ended. Chicago beat Tennessee 24-15. Tyson Bagent with two touchdown passes in the first half. He was 16 of 17, 208 yards, one fumble. Bears with 10 penalties tonight. First quarter had 7 drives, just 10 first downs, 183 yards. Joey Sly was the offense for the bulk of the day. 3 for 3 on field goals, including a 56-yarder. I read a stat that Joey Sly made 11 field goals in the 3 preseason games. That is the most for anyone in a decade in the NFL preseason. Detroit won at Indianapolis 25-16. Joshua Dobbs of the Lions with 2 short touchdown passes. But Detroit had 4 turnovers. Jake Bates on extra point kicks was 1 of 3, and the team missed a 2-point pass. That was the winning side today. For the Colts, Spencer Schrader kicked a 60-yard field goal. Indy as a team, though, 14 carries, just 34 yards rushing. Colts offense, 10 drives, 12 first downs today. NFL team rosters have to be down to 53 by Sunday. Victor Hovland has a 1-stroke lead at the PGA's Tour Championship. Scottie Scheffler is 3 back. Rory McIlroy is 5 back after his third round 63. In the WNBA, 2 games in New York, Sabrina Ionescu went 0 for 10 from the floor, but her team led Chicago by 20 points late in the third quarter. 85-66 the final. At Phoenix tonight, 101-69 Mercury over Toronto. I referenced last hour the WNBA is about to go on break after Sunday games. The reason is the upcoming FIBA World Cup for women's hoops in Berlin. So the regular season can't conclude until late September for the WNBA. And all 8 playoff spots are already clinched. By the way, the U.S. women's coach, Kara Lawson from Duke, and the team for the U.S. will include Caitlin Clark, Angel Reese, Asia Wilson, Brianna Stewart, Paige Beckers, Nafisa Collier, and others. IndyCar's in Wisconsin this weekend. After the rain today, Saturday's race will finish Sunday on FS1, 9 a.m. Eastern time. Then the scheduled second race will be on Fox TV tomorrow, 1 p.m. Eastern. Alex Palou still leading in the season standings. In NASCAR, race at Daytona tonight, and the winner, Ryan Preece. He takes a Cup Series points race for the first time in his life, and he advances to the chase. Incredible turn of events for him. Ross Chastain started from the pole, finished 28th. Daniel Suarez was a close second. This was the last regular season race of the NASCAR season. 5 drivers were fighting for the last 3 playoff spots. Bubba Wallace and Austin Cindric are in. In Major League Soccer, Nashville won 4-0 over Cincinnati. Miami 7-1 over Montreal. Lionel Messi, 4 goals, 2 late in the game. As for late night baseball, it's the Diamondbacks in action right now. Now, they only already won a game 1 of a doubleheader today, 7-1 at San Francisco, but they're losing the nightcap 5-2 to the Giants in the top of the 8th. If this holds, Diamondbacks will be tied with San Diego for the last NL wildcard spot. Padres lost 7-6 at Tampa Bay today. Also in progress, by the way, it's the Phillies leading 1-0 at the Angels in the bottom of the 8th. Christopher Sanchez, superb again on the mound. 7 scoreless innings for his night, 91 pitches. And we've had another score in college football. Memphis ties it at UNLV, 21-all as they approach mid-third quarter. Back to you.
0: Thank you very much, Steve DeSager, Fox Sports Radio, Fox Football Saturday, Aaron Torres, Jason Martin. We are live, 12:27 Eastern Time, Fox Sports Radio Studios. DeSager will be back in just a minute with his extended update. J-Mart, do want to get some news and notes from the NFL. Interesting back and forth in your hometown between Cam Ward and a local reporter. Curious, you could go ahead, play that.
2: How would Cam Ward assess the way Cam Ward has played so far this preseason?
3: How would you assess it?
2: Not well.
3: You don't think so?
2: I don't think so.
3: I'm glad you don't think so. That's good.
2: How would you assess it?
3: You know, I assess it as, you know, do we win the game or do we lose the game? I assess it as what I can get better at. I don't assess it as someone who can get up there and, you know, operate when everything's on. It's a different process level. So it's more of, you know, slowing down the game to everybody. And I believe we made a huge jump from week one to week two because we're getting more condensed in the playbook. We're not really opening everything up. And, you know, when we come to week one, I think it would be a different story.
0: J-Mart, what'd you make of that interesting back and forth with the reporter?
4: So I know that reporter. I wouldn't go so far as to say friend, but we've always been friendly. We kind of broke in around the exact same time. I remember covering a high school football game, doing a play-by-play, and he was there covering it for print. And that's kind of what he does. He is very unapologetic about going, you know, right at personalities to try and get, you know, something from them that's a little bit different from the norm. So I'm not surprised when I didn't know the story until you guys brought it to my attention right before the show. And I said, I just want to know who the reporter is because I have a feeling I know. There were one of two that I thought it could have possibly been, but, I don't think the question was out of bounds. And when Cam fired it back to him, said, well, how would you assess it? I imagine Cam knows a little bit about this guy, so he's probably not caught too far off guard by that comment. But, I mean, what this reporter was doing, Jared Stillman, is he was just flat out saying, yeah, I just don't think you've been very good during the preseason, and you're going to need to be better. And I think he even said that. I looked it up after you mentioned it to me, and I saw kind of what he had said on social media about it afterwards, which was, hey, man, if nobody else is willing to say it, but I am, and that ends up making him play better, then that's great. So I don't make a lot of it. Like, I don't think it was all that contentious. I think it was the kind of thing that certain reporters will do. And then the response from Cam, the only thing I would say is a little weak is, well, we won the game. It's like, well, the question was about your performance. Like, in that case, I think the right answer for Cam is, you know, I've done some things well, but there's a lot that I need to improve on. I think he fired it back at him there to see if he could catch him off guard, but you're not going to catch Jared off guard with something like that. He knows how to handle that kind of situation. So I think Cam could have answered it better, but I kind of shrug my shoulders at it being more than just a mild confrontation.
0: As somebody who lives in Nashville, relatively wide open division. I know Jacksonville, you know, it's at the top, but obviously you would like to see improvement from that team with the new head coach, with Brian Daboll in as the offensive coordinator, and with right. Obviously a former number one overall pick now in year two. Just, I don't know if vibes is right. By the way, we have a steal of home at Angel Stadium, or is that a replay? Never mind. I thought that just happened. Sorry. There was a steal of home at Angel Stadium. I thought it just happened. My apologies. A little sidetracked here. Sorry.
4: That's all right.
0: I'm in week zero mode like everybody else in college. I'm like TCU right now. I'm a little slow out of the gates here. What is the vibe just with that team? Year two, Cam Ward, tough division. Just thoughts overall.
4: Just kind of the few fans that I've really gotten to kind of talk with that have asked me about it and things, I've kind of fired it back at them and said, well, how do you feel? They feel better. They like Cam. They like kind of how he is willing to take charge of a locker room. You've heard the stories of just walking in, basically, like he very much is a leader in that way. They like the offseason that they've had. I think there is hope this year in that division that they're going to be better, that Saleh is a good coach that was in a bad spot with the Jets, that Daboll was a very competent, if not good, offensive coordinator that did very good things in Buffalo and is maybe back in the role he should be in, but he's also going to be looking for a head coaching gig, so he's probably really going to be kind of driven to overcome what's happened over the last few years. The questions still remain about the back end of the defense as well as up front on the offensive line. That's been a real sore spot for them in the past few years. And I do think that the team has lost a lot of its identity in the wake of losing Derrick Henry. I just don't think that the Titans have been the same since that point, because he gave the fans something to latch onto and say, you know, this is what we do. We've got this guy. And as good as Tony Pollard has been and what they've tried to do, it's just not the same. Like, Derrick Henry was a completely different force. Like, what he did, I mean, I know he's been great in Baltimore, but what he did here was just unbelievable. And it was going under the radar a lot because it was being done here in Nashville. But I think that there is optimism about this team that is greater than what we had last year, because I don't think that the fan base here bought into Brian Callahan last year at all. And I think that sets up Saleh well, because I actually think Saleh's a good coach too. I'm glad he's getting a second opportunity. I don't know how well it's going to go, but luckily, you know, they're not in the NFC West. They're in the AFC South. I do think there is going to be improvement from that team, and I think that's what most fans want to see, is a couple games better.
0: Robert Saleh, like Sam Darnold, don't think you can be judged by being part of the Jets. So.
4: Right.
0: We'll see what ends up happening. I'm curious about the improvement as well. I think Robert Saleh will work as an NFL head coach, but better be in Tennessee, because I don't know if he'll get a third chance. Really quickly, CBS Sports essentially reported earlier tonight that Kirk Cousins will be named the Week 1 starter for Vegas. It's not official yet, but it was one of those expected to be named, you know, within the next 24 hours or so. Obviously, as the preseason wrapped up today. Really not surprising at all. And by the way, there was some talk, you know, Clint Kubiak said earlier in the week, something to the effect of would love for Fernando to have more time in the preseason, but I feel that way about all rookies. I don't know that it's surprising. Any big picture takeaways that Kirk Cousins will essentially be the Week 1 starter for Vegas?
4: I just kind of roll my eyes, because I don't want to see it. I have no interest in watching the Raiders with Kirk Cousins playing quarterback. I think that's kind of the loss, is I'm going to tune in to watch Mendoza, but I don't care about the Raiders until he is in. And I understand that you are giving your guys some time, and we all know what the future is going to be and don't want to rush them into a bad situation and all that kind of stuff. I'm just saying, from a fan standpoint of football, that team bores me to tears until they make that quarterback change.
0: I have no real takeaways other than that I agree with you. I said it in the last segment when we were talking about the Cleveland Browns and Shador, and I'll say it here with the Raiders, is, you know, the whole reason that you lose all of those games last year is to be in position to take Fernando Mendoza. I will say I haven't talked to a ton of Raiders fans, but even talking to like Danny G in the building, it doesn't feel like Raiders fans are devastated by it. In other words, like, they're like, we've lost for 20 straight years. Like, if it's going to be another 4 or 5 weeks till we get the guy under center, you know, we've dealt with a lot of losing. We can deal with it for another 2 or 3 weeks. But I tend to agree with you. It makes them incredibly uninteresting to me. And, don't really have much else. Does, John Harbaugh saying that he believes that Odell Beckham has done enough to earn a spot on the New York Giants roster, does that move the needle for you at all?
4: I mean, I feel like the league is more interesting with Odell as part of it. So I don't know whether or not I would agree with the assessment, but I also don't see any harm in seeing what it looks like. Moving the needle, I don't know that it moves the needle. I will, just to see, you know, if Odell has anything left in the tank. They do have Malik Nabers there, and he gives Jackson Dart maybe another weapon. I don't know. It just seems like you're giving a veteran guy a little bit of respect, but for that short, brief period of time, he was otherworldly. It was just completely different than everybody else. Odell was just a completely different animal. We're not there at this stage anymore, but I'm certainly more interested to see, you know, this, what I would imagine is kind of the final act of his career. Him getting a chance and getting to do it in New York, that's where he should finish it, quite frankly. So, I mean, I think it's a pretty good story.
0: Last one. Jeff Hafley, Dolphins head coach.
4: Oh, man.
0: says he won't measure the team's success with wins and losses this year.
4: that's a good way to fix things.
0: I think your preamble leads to where you feel about it. I said this the other day when we did our AFC East preview. I think all of the other teams that stink are at least trying to win. Like the Jets, Aaron Glenn, if they don't win, show some sort of improvement, will probably be fired. Maybe you could argue the Cardinals are kind of in that, but they're going to play Jacoby Brissett. So I don't think they're like, I think the Miami Dolphins are the one team, and I know they signed Malik Willis, but I don't think they're even trying. I'm just being perfectly honest. They have a bunch of dead cap money on their salary books.
4: See, they traded Ewers too.
0: They did trade Quinn Ewers.
4: Ewers on Saturday, I guess. I think it was actually yesterday. They traded him for a draft pick. So they got rid of him on top of everything else.
0: Trade Jalen Waddle to your Denver Broncos.
4: Yeah, I appreciate that. I'm definitely happy to be the beneficiary of that move.
0: Jeff Hafley saying, we and I want to win everything that we do, but success is not defined by winning. Yeah, I mean, success kind of...
4: Yeah, that's sort of the definition of it in sports. Yeah. Success is winning a lot of games and winning championships. But this is what you say when you're maybe the worst team in football.
0: Well, and this, by the way, and we only got a minute because we got to get back to DeSager, but this was kind of my point on the Shador Todd Monken thing. Like Jeff Hafley acknowledging, hey, it's year one, my team's a train wreck, it's okay if we don't go 17-0. And that was kind of the point I was trying to make on Todd Monken. Bro, I get that Deshaun Watson is the veteran and Shador whatever, but to your point earlier, no one is going, like if the Browns go 3-14, no one is going to be like, wow, Todd Monken, what a train wreck that guy is. So I don't know if the parallel works perfectly, but Hafley saying that is kind of the point that I was trying to make on the Browns earlier. So
4: yeah, I'll say it quickly, but that's 100% right. Like Todd Monken, you're not coaching for your job here, man. Like, you don't win with Deshaun Watson. You don't win with Shador Sanders. I don't think people are going to hold that over your head. But I do think now that they're kind of... Like the first chance you have an opportunity to make a decision, it's, in my opinion, the wrong one.
0: Well, Cleveland Browns on the clock. And guess what? We'll do our AFC North preview here in about 35 minutes from now. So we'll talk more Browns. You thought we were done talking the Browns? Think again. A lot more Browns talk here on Fox Sports Radio. None of it good.
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0: Welcome back, everybody. 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Aaron Torres, Jason Martin live, Fox Sports Radio Studios, 12:47 Eastern Time. As we do every week around this time, let's get it to Steve DeSager for his extended update. DeSager, take it away.
1: I've got a great college football trivia question for you both. I'll give you the question and give you about 20, 30 seconds to think it over while I get to another item or two. But I found out today USC football started playing in the LA Coliseum in 1923. So after today, it's 662 home games for them in that place. That is third most of any school

0: all time number of games played in its home stadium. What college football teams are number one and number two all time on that list, games played in their home stadium? Think about it. Two items, in case you didn't hear yesterday, the Big Ten will now require four injury reports during the week for conference games, including a pregame update, so that's NFL style. Also yesterday, a new ballpark for the Tampa Bay Rays was approved by county commissioners. They hope to open it in 2029 after the lease at their current place expires. The new ballpark will be located across from the Bucs football stadium. It'll be in Tampa, not in St. Petersburg, where the Rays currently play. Okay, do either of you have a guess? College football, most games played in your home stadium all time.
1: First, I would say Notre Dame would be the first thing that came to mind.
2: Why don't you give your two, because I'll give my two.
1: Well, it would be something like Harvard or something like that would probably be my other one.
2: Is it
1: one,
2: only FBS
1: like
2: or is it any school?
0: The answers are FBS, yes.
2: Okay. I was going to say Notre Dame and Michigan, to be honest, so...
0: Tennessee's Neyland Stadium is about as old as the Coliseum. So while USC's played 662 in its place, Tennessee 664, where the home of the Vols is. Number one all time, Bobby Dodd Stadium, Georgia Tech.
2: Wow.
0: 735 home games for that program.
1: Guess.
2: That win over Cumberland.
0: Yes, exactly.
2: Got to ask Arnie Spanier about
0: 222,
2: that.
0: Yes, I'm sure he covered that. And this item pretty much tells you all you need to know about all the conference jumbling in college football these days. San Jose State is the only current Mountain West school that's actually won a Mountain West championship in football, and that was in 2020. North Dakota State is now in the Mountain West. Those two are the only ones that are going to be playing every other Mountain West school on the schedule this season. So when the Spartans host North Dakota State week 12, come to find out that will be a non-conference game this year, just like what we've talked about with NC State, Virginia last year.
2: Did you see it was announced this week, NC State and UNC basketball, men's basketball, are playing a neutral site regular season. It counts in the standings, non-conference game.
1: That's just pathetic.
2: Is it? Welcome to college sports. I hate it too.
0: Wow.
2: Yeah.
0: Well, meanwhile, Virginia did beat NC State today, and that counts. Virginia is number one in the ACC.
2: By the way, speaking of peak college sports, that game was supposed to be in Brazil.
0: That's right.
2: I don't know how recently it was canceled. I did see some people like, are there any NC State or Virginia fans watching from Brazil because you couldn't get refunds on your trip? I didn't see any responses.
0: I heard one writer's interview where he said Virginia wanted a crowd so big on this one, they were like giving tickets away and emails. Did you want a four-pack? They got a good crowd.
2: It was a great crowd.
0: They got a great opener, and they beat NC State 34-8. But you're right, that was not the original plan. Meanwhile, at the Fargo Dome today, 18,000 on hand to watch North Dakota State win again. Not necessarily news. They've won 10 national titles in FCS. The news is this was their first game as an FBS program. Now, granted, it was a win over Jacksonville State, and they're going to be playing Fordham next week. But as a member of the Mountain West Conference, the Bison, in a couple weeks, will be opening league play against Air Force. We had that Stanford crazy fourth quarter tonight, a home win for them against Hawaii, 37-27. Hawaii had outscored them in the fourth quarter, 20-0 for a brief lead. The incredible stat from AP in the Bay Area as this was going on, because Stanford had been up by 16 at home against a non-power team to start the fourth quarter and blew that lead. Power conference teams in that situation had won over 1,000 games in a row since Ole Miss in 2010. Hawaii here rallies, takes a 27-23 lead. Stanford gets the two late TDs, one on offense, then one on defense, and does wind up winning anyway. And Davis Warren, ex of Michigan a couple years ago,
2: I cannot believe that,
0: throws for 300 yards and no interceptions. First Stanford quarterback to do that in a season opener since Andrew Luck in 2010. And here Stanford had almost 500 yards of offense, no turnovers, and that's how they start the season. Florida State led New Mexico State 17-10 late in the third quarter, 34-17 the final. North Carolina started the day in Dublin. Now, TCU on fourth downs was 1-for-5. So Tar Heels 15-10 over TCU, the final. Yeah, the coach did say afterwards, you know, if I'd have known, we could have just kicked a field goal on those last two drives. We weren't scoring, though. We were thinking, oh, we'd probably have to punch it in now, right here, now. Well, no, as it turns out. Tar Heels last year had lost their opener at home to TCU 48-14, so that's a turnaround. TCU with 11 penalties today,

0: BYU had led 10-3 in the first quarter and then didn't score again. Jeremy Payne, 25 carries, 142 yards rushing. And 14th-ranked USC led San Jose State 42-11 with 5.5 minutes to go. 42-26 the final. SC with over 500 yards of offense. As a team, the Trojans were 30 of 36 passing, 341 yards, 2 touchdowns, 1 late interception. And how about the freshman wide receiver, Trent Mosley, who comes from the high school team that is coached by Carson Palmer in Orange County. Mosley, I believe, was state player of the year last year. He had 7 receptions, 118 yards, and a touchdown, and the regulars weren't playing a full 4 quarters today. He also had a couple of punt returns for 41 yards. I mentioned the NFL team rosters have to be down to 53 by Sunday. Buffalo cut wide receiver Mecole Hardman and cut punter Mitch Wisnowski, so rookie punter from Florida, Tommy Dolman, wins the job there. The Jets cut quarterback Bailey Zappi. Houston cut quarterback Brett Rippon and running back Deuce Vaughn. The 49ers cut quarterback Adrian Martinez, so Curtis Rourke is the third-string QB in San Francisco. Dallas acquired tackle Broderick Jones from the Steelers. Carolina is signing linebacker Bobby Okereke. Green Bay signed tight end Jonnu Smith. The Jaguars traded for quarterback Quinn Ewers from the Dolphins for a future sixth-round draft choice. And this is another issue altogether, but the Seahawks officially signed defensive back Terrion Arnold. He's due to be out on the commissioner's list after an arrest this year.
1: I know we only got half a second, but I mentioned USC with the number one recruiting class. I looked up that Trent Mosley kid was rated like the 34th wide receiver in last year's class. I'm like, must be the best wide receiver class in the history of the planet because that kid was unbelievable today. Thank you, DeSager. This is Fox Sports Radio. That was Steve DeSager. I'm Aaron Torres with Jason Martin, taking you up till 2 a.m. Eastern. Come back. When we do, we will revisit Week 0. Bill Belichick! He's back, baby! Maybe. We'll discuss that next. Fox Sports Radio.

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13: The Phillies have taken a 4-1 lead over the Angels in Anaheim going to the bottom of the 10th inning. And as far as a late-night college football opener, early fourth quarter on Fox TV, Memphis now leads at UNLV 24-21. Memphis is in field goal range for more. Home wins for Florida State and Virginia. Stanford at home got two touchdowns in the last 2 minutes to beat Hawaii 37-27 in rainy Dublin. North Carolina over TCU today 15-10. USC beat San Jose State 42-26. Tonight at Daytona, NASCAR victory is first for Ryan Preece. Victor Hovland has a one-stroke lead at the PGA Tour Championship. Scotty Scheffler three back. Sunday's winner gets $10 million. In baseball, Arizona and San Francisco have split a doubleheader. The Yankees and Boston split a doubleheader in New York. Detroit with a run bottom of the ninth beat the Dodgers 2-1. Tampa Bay edged the Padres 7-6. I'm Steve DeSager.
14: Let's go get it. Let's go get it.
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18: Welcome in, everybody. Hour three, Torres and Martin, Fox Sports Radio. We are live, 1 a.m. Eastern, Fox Sports Radio studios. Following us 1 hour from now, Chris Plank is following us. Jamer, I don't know if you saw, Bernie Fratto semi-retired from Fox Sports Radio. I talked to him this week. He said he's taking the fall off to spend time with family, grandkids, things of that nature. So I told Bernie, I said, whenever something Michigan happens, we're going to have him back on air. But sounds like for the foreseeable future, Chris Plank will be following us. So,
19: yeah, I didn't hear. I knew that that Bernie's family was something that he really wanted to devote more time to. I had known that for quite some time. So I'm just happy for him because that feels like a decision that he's struggled with, but one where I feel like he discerned the proper thing for him and for his life and for his family, and such a great guy and has done so much for so very long that, you know, if he wants to spend the rest of his life just loving on his family, and you can't spend time better than that. So all the best to him. And yeah, if stuff happens in the Big Ten, he is going to be on this program.
18: Yeah, two quick things. One, I only bring it up because I want the audience to know that if you don't hear Bernie these next few weeks, nothing's wrong. Everything's good in the best way possible. Like you said, there's nothing better than spending time with family. And I would add, nobody knows better than you the grind of that shift and how it can throw off body clocks, and you know, you would know better than me about probably takes till Wednesday or Thursday to feel like yourself again when you're working those hours. So yeah, happy for Bernie, but Chris Plank will be following us, you know, an hour from now. But yeah, did you? I'm guessing it takes probably about two and a half days to feel like yourself after doing that shift. So
19: yeah, it's almost like jet lag. No, you get used to it, and I mean for me, a lot of that time, I'd already gotten used to doing morning radio on top of that. So my clock was already garbage, so it didn't make it that worse. But I will say that many times after hosting that show, I would go to church and fall asleep.
18: Ooh.
19: In group. I would fall asleep during the service. Like, I could not stay awake at all because I was going on about 3 hours of sleep. It does. It wears on you. Your Sunday, you can't sit and watch a day of football on Sunday because you just can't stay awake. Like, it's not because the football is not entertaining. It's just you fall asleep. I can't remember how many times I fell asleep watching Red Zone by like 2 p.m. in the afternoon, and I would wake up and all the games would be done. And I mean the late games, because you would just wake up in the same position you were in the chair with a drink that at one time was cold that no longer is. That's just the life, man. But, man, he ran the race well for a very, very long time. And, you know, it'll be good to hear his voice the next time we do.
18: Yes. So Bernie Fratto will be with us throughout the fall. Chris Plank is next. But we got to get to some football. Ireland, Saturday week. interject.
19: Did you? Like, I felt like... let's show the logo. And even, like, here are our broadcasters. Here's Jordan Rogers in the foam in a Guinness. Like, all...

0: The only thing I would say is, as someone who has been to Ireland and has been to Dublin, once you hit the Guinness Distillery, within city limits, you've really done you've really checked off most of the boxes on the tourist list. Now, I will say,
1: ouch.
0: It's the truth. I mean, you literally go there and it's like, what do you do? Oh, you should hit the Dublin. You should hit the Guinness brewery. Okay, and then what else? It's what it's known for, is what I would say. And once you get out of the city, it's beautiful, and there's all sorts of, you know, cliffs and views and hikes and things you can do. But there wasn't a ton to do. But yeah, no, I did notice. A little cliche and a little stereotype.
1: Just kind of overdone. Just a little bit. Just a little aside there that we didn't talk about in the first hour.
0: Well, you know what we did talk about in the first hour? A UNC win. This is how it sounded on Tar Heels Radio Network as the game went final.
2: Carolina, after all the disappointment of a year ago, we're starting fresh in 2026. It's an Irish goodbye. Yes! Carolina wins it 15-10 over TCU in Dublin.
0: So I know it's the local radio, and again, Tar Heel Radio Network. I know it's the local radio, and I know it's week zero, and I know it's just one game. But I think that one soundbite kind of, to me, reflects this does matter, and it is a big deal. And we'll see when they play Clemson in 2 weeks if they're actually an improved team or if it's just going to be another 4-8 season. But the show's tonight. They're 1-0. They got the win. And I think it freaking mattered to this fan base.

0: the issue. Did North Carolina's defense made it ugly, which they're probably going to have to do, and then they did enough on offense. But they just looked more cohesive, and they looked like a college football team. They played relatively disciplined, and it was just kind of that moment where you do look on the sidelines and remember that the hoodie does understand football, even as negative as a lot of this has gone for him. That's still a nice win. However you want to slice it, it's a nice win. How many more are they going to have this year? I don't know. We don't know. They could be 2-0. They could be, the shock would be 3-0, but they will almost assuredly be 2-0 when they beat East Tennessee State, and then they'll play Clemson on the road at Death Valley. They should, and that would be quite interesting if they were 3-0. But I think the truth is probably somewhere that they are better than they were last year. They're still not anything particularly great, but they looked competent. And their defense actually showed up, which is something that almost never happened last year. And so you saw some of the changes in the coaching staff, and you saw that Belichick clearly was able to pay more attention to the defensive side of the football. So really, I mean, it's a positive for North Carolina football, because they really haven't had much to poke their chest out about at all. To come out of there with a win in a tough environment, hats off to them.
1: Yeah, UNC's defense holds TCU to 281 yards of total offense. TCU does not score a point in the final three quarters, and they do not score a point on the final eight drives of the game. By the way, incredible box score. UNC scores 10 in the first quarter, 2 in the second quarter, 3 in the third quarter, 0 in the fourth quarter, and they find the way to win. And it is worth noting, if you didn't watch the game, UNC had two fumbles recovered by TCU where they were driving, and you never know if they're going to get points or not, but they also had a missed field goal as well. So it looked like a much more competent offensive operation. And with the defense, they're going to be good. Are they going to be great? You know, do they have the personnel to do that? I don't know, but they're going to be good on defense. And so the offense just has to be a little bit better. The one thing I will say without getting too far ahead of ourselves, I do think, again, I understand that he's the greatest football coach that's maybe ever lived. Obviously, a future Hall of Famer, should have been one last year. When you actually do look at the schedule, I think just getting to a bowl game would have to be considered a success this year. And again, I know you're not paying him to go to bowl games, but at Clemson a couple weeks from now, then Notre Dame, then Miami, then Louisville, which is ranked in the preseason top 25, and at Virginia in November, which Virginia will be a top 25, probably a top 25 team this coming week, and looked very good in their opener as well. So can you get to 7-5? Again, I know when you brought in Bill Belichick, 7-5 in year two wasn't the goal, but it would be a three-game improvement over last year. And again, I understand, when you're paying a coach $10 million, you're more aspirational than that. But that to me would be a good season, J-Mart, just because this is a much tougher schedule. And it is worth noting, by the way, you mentioned that they really didn't win a game of note until October last year, until Halloween, excuse me. The schedule was actually very easy last year. They did play Clemson. They didn't play Miami. They didn't play some of the other really good teams in the ACC. This year, the schedule does get much tougher. They obviously have Notre Dame in the out-of-conference as well. So anyway, I'm just bringing it up because I know he's getting paid $10 million. I know all of the bluster when they came in, but I think if you can get to 7-5, that's a heck of a year.
0: Yeah, I do too. I remember us even kind of mocking. We talked before the season last year about how, you know, Carolina's going to look pretty good early because their schedule is nothing.
1: Yeah.
0: And then they did. It's not how that played out at all. So yeah, 7-5, I think, would be a great year, as a matter of fact. It might still be his last year. I'm not saying that they would fire him, but he might actually end up leaving if it's 7-5. I don't know. But, look, 1-0, I think, is better than most people thought it was going to start.
1: No doubt.
0: And you're now going to end up 2-0 almost assuredly. And that's nice. Like, that, again, we said this in the first hour, but it is fine to be as critical as we have been about, because I think he's earned it based on how everything has gone.

0: national title game. It was not you.
1: Dan Beyer. So I know you've probably never been to SoFi Stadium, but half of the stadium is open air, believe it or not, even though there's a roof over it. And me and Dan Beyer somehow were in the open air part, and it was raining in LA that day. And me and Dan Beyer were sitting in the rain with thousands of TCU fans. So it was bad. It was bad.
0: Yeah. Not good.
1: And
0: so,
1: TCU fans were sitting in the rain today too, but that's, you know, that's neither here nor there.
0: But good. All the circumstances, you know, the missing top receiver for TCU in the game, and being overseas, and it being week zero, and all this. You can come up with all sorts of excuses to try and take the win away from them, but ultimately they're 1-0, and that's the best result.
1: Really, really, really quickly, USC gets a win. Florida State survives. They did not play that well, but they beat New Mexico State. And you mentioned you watched a good chunk of that NC State-Virginia game. Did anything noteworthy? Again, we understand it's week zero. We understand only one ranked team played. That was USC. Did anything interesting stand out to you watching football today?
0: I mean, I thought that Virginia looked awfully good. You know, I don't know what Doran's team is going to be this year, but NC State was just dominated in that game. And Bo Perbula just had it going on the ground, throwing the ball when he had to. But he used his athleticism big time in the game. But I was impressed with how they looked. I mean, it was a home game for them. But they looked a part of a football team that was ready for the moment, that was already ready for the season to start. There was not a whole lot of rust there, so that was good. And then we talked about SC earlier, but you business. And that's really what you want to see from a top 15-ish level team, and that's what they are. I think they're going to be a good team, and they're going to be tough to play against. I think they'll be a step below the playoff, but I see them in a pretty solid bowl game this year. And we mentioned this, but I do not think that Lincoln Riley is coaching for his job when it comes to if he doesn't make the playoffs, he's out. I don't think in any way he is out of a job if they miss the playoffs, unless they have a terrible year.
1: Yeah, you know, we got 12 more weeks to break it down. With Lincoln Riley, really quick, the schedule is just insane. Ohio State, Oregon at home, at Indiana, at Penn State, Washington at home as well. You can't go 7-5. You can't lose all those games, but this is the world that we live in. And by the way, this is why all these coaches want to expand to a 2014 playoff, because now that you have these super conferences, there's no avoiding 3, 4, 5 high-profile games in the regular season. I think you get to 8-4. There's probably not really a significant win on the schedule. You maybe have tough questions. You get to 9-3, it means you beat everybody you were supposed to, and you have 1-2 really good wins on the schedule. You get to 10-2, you're probably in the college football playoffs. So USC starts out 1-0. And by the way, for people who are just tuning in, USC won 42-26. They were up 35-3 and pulled most of their starters pretty early in the third quarter. So they play Friday night against Fresno State. USC having a chance to go to 2-0 before most teams even play their first game. Fox Sports Radio, Air Tours, Jason Martin. We are live, 1:17 Eastern Time, Fox Sports Radio Studios. We'll come back. Our NFL divisional previews will continue with one of maybe the most interesting division in the NFL, the AFC North, baby. We'll discuss that next, Fox Sports Radio.
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6: 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Aaron Torres, Jason Martin, we are live, 1:25 Eastern Time, Fox Sports Radio Studios. And baby, we still got one college football game going on. Memphis versus UNLV.
7: I don't like this.
6: Yeah. J-Mart's Group of Five representative in the college football playoff, UNLV forced to punt, trailing 27-21 with 3:12 to go. They do still have two timeouts. UNLV, I'd say, are they on the verge of busting your bracket already? It feels a little premature.
7: Yeah, I don't know.
6: You know, the thing is that, of course, the Group of Five rep could come from like six different conferences, so... You know, you probably don't want to start 0-1, but we'll see what happens. We got plenty of time to talk about this one and everything else going on. But I'll tell you what we have been doing for the last month, going division by division, talking about every team in the NFL and giving our over-under win total picks on all of them. So I'll tell you what, Kyrus, give us a little music, put us in the mood. Emmy, we are talking AFC North today. Who is first? What team is first, and who's talking about it first, me or J-Mark?
8: That's right. After a dominant performance, we've got the Baltimore Ravens with 11.5, and we'll start off with J-Mark. What say you?
7: It's really the only team that I sort of like in this division. Well, I don't know. That's maybe not true. They're not the Browns, so that's good. They've got Lamar Jackson. That's good. They've got Derrick Henry. That's good. I'm still a little worried about Lamar Jackson being not healthy again this year. It's just weird. They don't have John Harbaugh for the first time. I don't know how I'm supposed to feel about that. I'm actually going to say under. There's just something about it that I don't like right now. They should be fine. It's going to be a bad luck year for them.
6: So a couple things. One, 11.5. Does seem preposterously high. They did go 8-9 last year. What I will say, and we're going to note this for all four teams, the crossover division games are the AFC South and the NFC South.
7: Yeah, that helps.
6: So there's a lot of built-in hypothetical wins. First, look at this. This schedule is comical. First six games, Colts on the road, Saints, Cowboys, Titans, at Atlanta, at Cleveland. It's like, could start 5-1. And so, I'll say this. I still don't fully trust Lamar, but he is obviously an excellent regular season quarterback as long as he's healthy. And everyone who's been around Jesse Minter says he's like the real deal. Now, as you said, there's no way to really know. But I just think, you know, you look at a team that isn't playing a first-place schedule. And here's the other thing, too, really quick. I know I'm rambling. Most of their tough games are kind of all in this middle stretch. Over like a four-week stretch, they play at Buffalo, Jacksonville at home, Chargers on a Thursday night, Carolina Texans. And then again, two games against the Steelers, Browns to end the season. I'm going to go over... And it's going to be a schedule play, and it's going to be a bet a little bit on the coaching staff. I don't feel great about it, but I'm going to go ahead and go over. So 12-5 and probably a division winner. Emmy, who's next?
8: All right, next up, we've got the Cincinnati Bengals at 9.5. We'll start off with Aaron.
6: Jamar, I think we talked about it last week with Joe Burrow. He seemed, you know, this is a bad parallel. I don't think you can say it's quite Deshaun Watson, but he seems frustrated with the fan, organization. But I also think the organization has a little bit of a, they don't have a right to be frustrated because they'd be nothing without him, okay? But, I mean, I'm just rambling.
7: His health.
6: I'm just rambling. You cannot evaluate this team in the preseason because you have no idea what is going on with his health. And every year, it's always something. And so I really hope I'm wrong because betting an under or guessing an under solely on I don't trust the health is like the worst thing you can do, but I don't trust the health. So I'm going to go under because I don't think he's playing 17 games this year.
7: Man, I hope you're wrong. I want to see him at full strength finally for a whole year. I'm going to go over. I'm going to say the luck that the Ravens don't have, the Bengals will. It's not a high number. If he plays, I think they can easily hit it, even if the defense was real bad. But I think the defense might be a little bit better, and the O-line might be a little bit better than they've been in the last couple of years. So I'm with trepidation, I am going over, and I'm hopeful. Well, I'm hopeful for everybody staying healthy, but I really want to see Burrow have a real year. I want to see that offense at full strength all year long. So it's really, again, it's hard because health is just something you just have to almost take a guess at. And Burrow hasn't been particularly durable, neither has Lamar. That's why I kind of feel the same way about both those two teams. So I'm just going to go with the Bengals, but you could turn out to be right on both of these. I'll say over, but not by much.
6: Yeah, one of us is going to be right, one of us can be wrong. Really quick, Burrow did play 17 games 2 years ago.
7: Yeah.
6: And they went 9-8. Now, certainly wasn't his fault. He statistically had one of the great seasons in NFL history. But let's be positive and say he is fully healthy. And he does play all 17 regular season games and would hypothetically be healthy for a postseason. Do you still think, like, because, you know, there was a two-year run there, Super Bowl, you know, played KC right down to the wire. Do you think they're still that kind of team? Or is the AFC just too tough with the Chargers improved, the Texans improved, the Patriots Buffalo, in theory, improved, Buffalo's going to be awesome, Denver's improved. Yep. What do you think, even if he stays healthy, do they have a Super Bowl ceiling, or is there a ceiling of, like, say, the divisional round of the playoffs?
7: I think it's probably the divisional round. I mean, I think that, sure, they have an outside shot, because when you've got that quarterback and you've got those receivers, you can make things happen. But they are a step to me, but he makes them viable past what they would be otherwise by a wide margin.
6: All right, I'll tell you what, we'll come back. We will get to the other two teams in this division, the Pittsburgh Steelers, the Cleveland Browns.
7: Under. Sorry.
6: Spoiler alert! Save it for the back half. We'll do it in just a second, but before we do, final time this evening, let's get it to the news desk with Steve DeSeg. Take it away.
9: We are under 2 minutes to go in the college football opener on Fox TV. Memphis leads at UNLV 27-21. San Jose State was at USC against quarterback Jaden Maiava today. You know, the Spartans actually beat Maiava when he was at UNLV 3 years ago. Didn't beat him today. It was 42-11. The Trojan lead with 5.5 minutes left. 42-26 over San Jose State, the final. Jaden Maiava, 3 total touchdowns. He passed for 286 yards. SC led 28-0 at the half. In fact, 5 drives, 4 touchdowns in the first half. In rainy Dublin, North Carolina over TCU, 15-10. Virginia dominated NC State, 34-8. NC State, 12 drives, just 10 first downs. Passing as a team, 15 for 27, just 92 yards through the air. One interception and one fumble. Virginia's fourth quarter TD came after a 23-play drive. It took over 12 minutes. Stanford got two touchdowns in the last 2 minutes of the game to defeat Hawaii 37-27. Hawaii had outscored them in the fourth quarter 20-0 for a brief lead. Quarterback Davis Warren, ex of Michigan, 310 yards passing for Stanford and a touchdown. Micah Ford, three TD runs. Florida State beat New Mexico State 34-17. NFL preseason wins to end the exhibition season for both Chicago and Detroit. NFL team rosters have to be down to 53 on Sunday. Victor Hovland has a one-stroke lead at the PGA's Tour Championship. WNBA wins for New York and Phoenix. IndyCar continues after rain in Wisconsin today. That race will finish Sunday on FS1, 9 a.m. Eastern, and then the scheduled second race on Fox TV, Sunday at 1 p.m. Eastern. NASCAR ran at Daytona tonight. Ryan Preece, the winner. He wins a Cup Series points race for the first time, and he advances to the chase. This was the last regular season race. Also in the playoffs, Bubba Wallace and Austin Cindric. Major League Soccer, Miami 7-1 over Montreal. Lionel Messi, 4 goals. Tennis's U.S. Open starts Sunday morning. In baseball, the late game to the Phillies in 10 innings at the Angels, 4-2. Halos have lost 6 straight. Arizona and San Francisco split a doubleheader while the Padres lost 7-6 at Tampa Bay. Padres and Diamondbacks tied for the last NL wildcard. Boston and the Yankees split a doubleheader. Milwaukee, with the best record in the majors, beat slumping Texas 5-3. Mets over Houston 6-2, although for Houston, Yordan Alvarez hit his 37th homer. Cubs 17-5 winners against the Reds. 3 home runs for Pete Crow Armstrong. He has 36. White Sox won again. Kansas City beat Cleveland. Detroit edged the Dodgers 2-1 with a run bottom of the ninth. And the Braves, with 2 runs bottom of the eighth, beat Colorado 2-1. That's 6 straight wins for Atlanta. The Rockies record now 52-84, worst in the National League. College football update. We have just ticked under 1 minute to go. UNLV, after punting it away a couple minutes ago, has just gotten the ball back on a punt. Offense coming on the field. 27-21. Memphis in the lead. Rebels with the ball. Back to you.
6: Thank you very much, Steve DeSager. DeSager, have a great evening. DeSager will be back on Sunday. Arnie Spanier, Chris Planky from Salam, Mark Willard. This is Fox Sports Radio. Aaron Torres, Jason Martin, and we will obviously keep you updated on what happens in Vegas. UNLV with the ball under a minute to go, trailing 27-21 against the Memphis Tigers. In the meantime, let's get some music, put us back in the mood, and let's continue our AFC North preview. Emmy, who is next?
8: All right, next up, we've got the Pittsburgh Steelers, 8.5. Let's start with J-Mart this time.
7: I'll go over. I think it might be 9 games, but Aaron Rodgers' final season, Mike McCarthy in there. I could see his career ending, meaning Aaron Rodgers, I could see his career ending in the wild card. Like, I think it's at least possible for them. And I look at the rest of the division, I'm just not, like, blown away by anybody to where I just feel like juggernaut central going to dominate it. I think 9 games is very doable for the Steelers, so I'll go over.
6: Really quick, I'll give my pick in a sec. Are you surprised at the seemingly kumbaya Mike McCarthy, Aaron Rodgers? Like, I seem to remember it getting pretty contentious in Aaron Rodgers, you know, in Mike McCarthy's last year with Aaron Rodgers. Are you surprised that they seemingly are getting along as well as they have?
7: I just don't know that there's any grudge to hold now.
6: Sure.
7: Like, I think that they're both a couple years more mature when it comes to that side of it. For Aaron Rodgers, it's just like, I feel like Aaron Rodgers does not want any more drama as part of his final story. I think that he's just going to be very quiet when it comes to making the wrong kind of headlines. And I imagine he and McCarthy got along well for a good bit of time there. And it went sour at the end when he was upset with the organization and everything else that was going on. And so I think that my guess is absence makes the heart grow fonder. They got away from each other after being, you know, tied at the hip for so long. Now it's kind of like good to see an old friend, kind of. It's just somebody, like, they know each other. They understand what their strengths and weaknesses are. They understand their personalities to some degree. So I think that there's something to that.
6: By the way, we do have a final in Vegas. Memphis 27, UNLV 21. Jason Martin's...
7: I said a cap. game because this was one of the two toughest games on their schedule. And if they lost it, like, I think they're out now, by the way.
6: You also
7: I know it's super early to say, but I think their playoff thing is done.
6: No, you right also here,
7: because
6: said
7: they just don't have the wins that are going to get them back in.
6: Well, I was going to say, you also said needed some good performances from Jackson Arnold. I know he

0: was 27 of 35 today. Let me see if I have that right. 25 of 37. He also got sacked at least twice on the final possession when he could not get sacked. UNLV.
1: I said I didn't want to see him. Remember that.
0: Oh,
1: you
0: did
1: say
0: that.
1: As long as
0: the... Jackson Arnold. A little too much Jackson Arnold for my taste. All right. By the way, I have Pittsburgh going over as well. I think it is 9-7. And, you know, listen, they actually won the division last year, which is crazy. 9-8. Yeah, I apologize. 9-8. But it goes back to like what I just said. Kumbaya with Mike McCarthy and Aaron Rodgers. I think Aaron Rodgers wants to go out on a positive. And while I was personally critical of Mike McCarthy with the Dallas Cowboys, the 3 years he had a healthy quarterback, 12-5, 12-5, 12-5. Like, won games. The last year, Dak got hurt. And I think they're going to win enough. Also helps that, as I said, AFC North or AFC South, NFC South are the cross division games. Emmy, who is the last team in the AFC North? I can't remember. Who have we missed so far?
2: All right, the final one, as previously mentioned before by you guys, Deshaun Watson will be leading the charge from the bottom of the barrel with the Cleveland Browns at 5.5.
0: I say my ears just got blown out by Mark screaming into the mic. It 5.5, yeah, that's a hard under. Generally a pretty good rule. When your fan base is booing your starting quarterback before you've played a regular season game, that team is not going to perform well. And here's the scary part. If Deshaun Watson was named the starting quarterback after that, how bad was Shedeur Sanders? Or how bad is Shedeur Sanders in practice? So hard under for me, in contention for the number one pick in the 2027 NFL draft. And hopefully
1: maybe that's the whole, maybe they're playing 5D chess. Maybe that's the whole idea is, yeah, we're going to play him, but we're actually not trying either.
0: I do like the quarterbacks in next year's draft.
1: Mm-hmm.
0: Most years, like, oh, this is the best quarterback draft. And I'm like, Drew Aller, Garrett Nussmeier, that's who you're talking about. I do like the quarterbacks in this year's draft. So I mentioned it earlier. Feels like the Dolphins aren't trying. The Cardinals, I'm not really sure on. I do think the Browns are sort of trying, but maybe they're not, to your point. But 5.5 is actually... Like, if you had just asked me with, and I had no idea, I would have said
1: 3.5.
0: That's exactly was the number I was thinking of, was 3.5.
1: So. And by the way, I still would have gone under because I think they're going to be a 3-win team.
0: Woof.
1: I think I spit into the microphone here a minute ago, but yeah, they're not going to be good. This whole situation's terrible. The only thing that could get them somehow over is if they made a big move for a quarterback midseason, but you're not going to do that if you have the opportunity to get somebody in the draft in the top three. So I think it's the easiest, maybe the easiest pick that we've had in this whole thing. 5.5 seems incredibly high for that team. Without I really, really like Jared Verse. I don't know that he's a game changer on his own and a game wrecker the way that Myles Garrett was. He doesn't have the kind of help around him that you might want, but there's that offense is just not going to be good, man.
0: Last thought is that we've talked about how easy the schedules are in this division. Browns at Jacksonville, at Tampa, Carolina at home to open the season. So, like, even the thing that everybody else has going for them, it's not an easy start. Especially for the Cleveland Browns. Like, if it was the Baltimore Ravens, I would feel a little bit more confident. But at Jacksonville, at Tampa, Carolina at home, could start 0-3 against those teams out of the division. And then you play the Steelers at home, which probably won't be pretty. Fox Sports Radio, Air Tours, Jason Martin, Fox Sports Radio Studios. One segment left. We'll come back, look ahead to week one of the college football season. Fox Sports Radio.
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3: 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J-Mart, real quick, I didn't mention this before, and I'm hesitant to bring it up only because it's an entertaining story, but also, like, in many ways, like, sort of sad. Did you see this 49ers fake football player story, this Dejan Love story?
4: No, you got to inform me.
3: Oh,
4: about this
3: my
4: one.
3: Goodness.
4: I missed this one.
3: All right, so I'll try to be quick. He was arrested by the FBI and federally charged with wire fraud. This was just some dude that posed as a 49ers player and basically created Instagram accounts, created like, it's funny because there's videos of him, like, posing next to cars in 49ers gear and running routes on the beach in 49ers apparel. But it's also sad because he bilked a bunch of women out of a bunch of money, you know, claiming that he was a football player. Now, why a female companion would feel the need to give an NFL player money, I don't know. But he had, like, years worth of Instagram posts, and this is the journey, and this is this, and this is that. So, if you didn't see it, I won't spend too much time on it, but it is a weird story. I encourage you, if you have trouble falling asleep tonight, I know you got an early morning, but check it out. Let's pivot really quickly. We are now 5 days from week one kicking off college football. 5 day extravaganza starting Thursday, ending Monday, Labor Day night, SMU and Florida State. The big one, I guess we'll just, let's just get to the big one. By technicality, Ole Miss Louisville is a ranked on ranked matchup. LSU Clemson actually is not. But the big one, we will be coming on right as this one goes final next week. Clemson at LSU, the big game, week one, the 7:30 Eastern ABC game. Thoughts on this one, J-Mart? It is the marquee game of week one.
4: I can't wait to see it. I mean, obviously, you really think about everything that happened in the offseason and even going back to the end of the tenure at Ole Miss and the way it all played out during the playoff run. And you add to that just the extra spice of, man, Dabo really needs a great season at Clemson, or I think he's out. And my prediction is he is going to be out. He'll find another job if he wants it, but I think they're going to move on from him at the end of the year because I don't think they're going to have a great year. I think it's going to be another one of those middling years, and they're finally going to have grown tired of that because they grew accustomed to the opposite for such a long period of time. But, I mean, it's a nice appetizing matchup. LSU, even under Brian Kelly, it seemed like they didn't realize that you didn't have to play a pretty good opponent right off the bat, and it would sometimes bite them and seem like it bit them more often than not in his tenure. But you look at this, like, this is one that Lane Kiffin has to win, and it's one that Dabo really wants to win. So I just think there's a lot of storylines going into this, and now add to

0: it that, you know, maybe coming off the plane, there's going to be like five NFL players putting on LSU uniforms and just daring somebody to do something about it.
1: Well, it'll be interesting. There's some... Like I said, NFL cutdown day is officially tomorrow, so Lane Kiffin licking his chops, checking the waiver wire. So it'll be an interesting matchup. Like you said, I think LSU expects to win. Clemson, it'd be nice. Their season won't be defined if they lose this game. And you brought this up last week when we did our playoff brackets. For all the criticism of Lane Kiffin, it is worth noting he is a very good football coach. He has his teams ready, and I expect them to win. We're running out of time. I will say some other intriguing matchups of week one. We got Baylor versus Auburn. Remember, Baylor's quarterback is DJ Lagway, who, of course, played at Florida last year. The only ranked on ranked matchup, Sunday night, Ole Miss versus Louisville. J-Mart, we got to go ahead and get out of here. I want to thank the crew. Kiris on the board, Emmy producing, Steve DeSager for Jason Martin. I am Aaron Torres. If you missed any of today's show, make sure to download the podcast. We appreciate your support. You know who else we appreciate? Chris Plank. He is coming up next. Busy week zero recap. Plank coming up. Fox Sports Radio.
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1: It is Fox Sports Late Night. My name is Chris Plank, and I'm only seemingly the guy that gets to slide in and do the show after somebody leaves, maybe even unexpectedly, maybe sometimes not by their own doing. It's like I kind of get to be I'm the first line of defense. I'm the pawns, if you will. But it is kind of with some heavy eyes, I'm not going to lie. There's only one cup of coffee. Hey, you guys know my rules when I sit in on an overnight show. Just one simple rule for me, or at least one guideline that I live by. I have, in this case, it's coffee tonight, not energy drinks, but I have a coffee that's ready to go and a tall boy of Busch Ice. And depending on how the first segment goes, we're going to crack one of those. So it'll be fun regardless. It's just, is it high energy fun or is it angry old man fun? We'll all find out together. But I'm pumped to be here. But the circumstances kind of blew us all away this week. So I just wanted to open with a tip of the cap, a shout out, an attaboy, and a thank you as somebody. I'm usually in bed. I mean, this is, I think for most of us, this is a time where we would, unless we're young and fun, that we would want to be asleep, especially in the central and eastern time zones. But I digress. We're here for the late night guru in you. But for those of us who are up, I think you become very attached to overnight shows, right? Because either you're working a third shift or I don't know. Maybe you have insomnia. Maybe you've always been a light sleeper, whatever it might be. Your overnight dudes and dudettes, they were it. Art Bell, man, so many years listening to Art. Ben, during the week, can't even begin to tell. Jason Smith. Todd Wright, all these guys that would do overnight shows. And the weekends, to me, were when I would listen the most. Driving back from games, you know, covering different events. And I really, really enjoyed Bernie. And I really had a blast listening to him and working with him. But Bernie has announced on social media that he is stepping away for a while. Now, I want to

0: quickly go around the room here because I find it fascinating how he went a little bit like John Elway on us, to where he didn't let anyone know that this was coming. Then boom, all of a sudden it was out. So, Mark, you've probably been here the longest, right, of the crew in the overnight. Were you hip at all to the fact that last week was going to be Bernie's last show?
1: I was sitting around on my shift. I think that was either Thursday. Uh-huh. And I heard some of the other employees talking about something on X. And they were saying this and that, and it was about mm-hmm. Bernie. So that's how I found out. I found out after he sent out the X tweet, or whatever we call it now, about him stepping down. It was planned, sabbatical. So I was just reading the words after somebody showed me the tweet about, I was just reading the words about it was planned, sabbatical. It was, you know, it was on me. No one told me to. So,
0: but it wasn't. But you guys,
1: I had no
0: in
1: clue.
0: No way, shit,
1: I had no clue. No clue. It was a complete surprise. I had no idea this was coming. Mm. So that was a big surprise.
0: How about you, Emmy? No clue.
2: No clue. We just had a regular old show last week.
0: Huh. Wild. Well, I guess that's the way to do it. So shout out to Bernie. He'll be missed. I'm in this weekend. And then my college football world kicks into high gear. I think I've listen, Emmy. Listen, Mark. I'm not trying to get a little bit cocky here. I know we're only 5 minutes into the show, but I think I'm getting ready to cover a team that's going to win a national championship this season. I think I'm getting ready to go on a ride starting next Friday night with a team that's going to win a national championship. So, by the way, for those that are listening on our local station, KREF in Norman, you cannot use this against me, all right? Nobody aggregate this, all right? This is 1 a.m. Central Time, God's time zone fun, just speaking from the heart. Guys, I think Oklahoma's going to win the national championship in football this year. Now, if you were to have asked me that last year, I might have said the same thing. If you were to ask me that like 4 years ago, I might have said the same thing. But for this feeling, this moment right now, for Oklahoma, what is it now, 5 days before the season starts, for most of college football now, six until you get that full slate of games. It's a fun schedule coming up for me. So I'm going to be on the road a lot. I don't know what the regular plan is going to be here, nor do I really worry about it, because I know we got a bunch of rock stars at work here at Fox Sports Radio, and I'm sure this will be something where in a couple of years from now, maybe Bernie gets the batteries recharged, gets the family time he wants, maybe send back here. But I will add to it. This is also one of those shows that when you're done with it, you're like, man, I missed that time slot. And then you wake up at like 2 o'clock in the afternoon, having missed a majority of the noon football games. Are you, by the way, Emmy, how are you handling the sleep? Because this overnight thing is completely new to you. Are you okay with it? Are you handling it okay?
2: It's going okay. I've got I've got an almost 3-year-old at home who likes to run track at 8 o'clock in the morning. So sleep kind of happening.
0: Anyway, we'll get there. We'll figure it all out. But sleep on, Bernie. Bernie Fratto, great job. Now, we have work to do. So I like taking your calls. I like opening it up. And we'll do that at 877-99 on Fox. Emmy will be the first voice you hear. We can talk about anything that's going on right now. And I have a laundry list of topics that we're going to get into. We got a recap of the college football games from today. And it's not really a highlight-filled day. And you almost feel like week zero. You kind of, because you haven't had football in so long, and maybe this is the same thing with the preseason. Like, you hadn't had football in so long, so any little bit that you get, it's like, oh, this is the most amazing thing. You've got to overreact to it because we've spent – football is the longest offseason in sports. I don't know how the most popular sport continues. Maybe that's part of the magic of it. But football is the longest offseason in sports. So when you get that week zero like we did in college football, preseason games like we've had, you magically start really overreacting. I mean, I've been blessed to be here on Fox Sports Radio for a while. I've been on the Sunday Night Show with Arnie Spanier for the better part of a decade. And we do a show from 10 p to 1 a after the games wrap up on Sunday night. And every week, even if it's week one or two or three, someone's season is over because of what happened. Or someone's season has been elevated to the Super Bowl status because I work with the king of the knee-jerk reactions. So

thing that on these airwaves, and specifically the shows I do, spend a lot of time talking about the preseason. A lot of time talking about the preseason. But yet I find myself, when it's on, I'm not like dialed in. I'm not seeking out box scores. For instance, Thursday night, the Raiders' final preseason game. Kirk Cousins actually started. Usually 9 out of 10 times when the Raiders are playing, I'm locked in. I find a feed somewhere. By the way, RIP VIPbox.tv. It was a hell of a run. But you find a feed in some way, shape, or form, and you watch your games. No interest. Like, it was on, but I wasn't watching. And then I went to the other room and started listening to another podcast. And the next thing you know, it was like there, it wasn't even background noise. It was something that like had zero of my attention. Now, I don't know if I'm the person to gauge the amount of success or interest there is in the preseason. I don't know if I'm the guy you want to gauge that on. But I mean, I'm someone that used to watch every game. Like, the NFL Network has games going all the time, even when they're not live, all the time. And I'm not even watching that. And that's something as a diehard preseason guy to be all about. Like, I think we've reached the point. I don't want to say where there's too much football, but it's almost to the point now where we've taken all meaning out of these preseason games. Now, the ticket sales and the price of tickets hasn't quite indicated that adjustment that the team seem to have and the coaches seem to have yet. But it's a, I don't know what the best way to put it. I've been trying to search for the words, but it really truly is a shakedown of the fans whenever you think about still the regular ticket price for a game and what you're getting. So it all wraps full circle into one big question. Is there an appropriate number? And by appropriate, I just mean from a fan interest perspective, is that what you should even care about? Should I not be interested in the preseason? I mean, really, honestly, should you not be putting too much in the preseason games because they don't matter? And you keep getting it pounded over your head over and over and over that they don't matter. Well, if they don't matter, then why are we even playing three? I mean, whittle this thing down to two. Give me a couple more organized practices and let's go. But I don't know if the fans' opinion even matters in this. I mean, is this one of those few things that actually is still in the eyes and in the kind of arms of the coaches and of the general managers and when they want? So I just feel like this is a preseason that flew by, and I don't really know if I feel like I care that I've missed it all. Like, don't get me wrong. We do a show, okay? So I'm paying attention. I'm watching the storylines. I'm listening to fans booing Cleveland, and I'm watching overreaction about a Raiders quarterback battle that never was a thing, or how suddenly Ty Simpson has elevated himself past Fernando Mendoza. Like, you see those moments. But I don't know how else to put it, but it's just, I'm kind of over it. And that sounds terrible to say because we spend so much time waiting for football to get here, and it gets here, and I'm part of the problem because I'm one of the guys that's standing up and saying, dude, this is what I'm getting. This is the college or the pro football that I'm getting. I'll wait till the regular season. Call me then. And let me know how my draft picks are doing or the big free agent signing that we had. You with me on this one, or am I out here on an island? Because I haven't looked at TV numbers. I don't know if TV ratings even matter during the preseason, but I just mean an overall interest. Gambling side of things, okay, but even in the gambling side of things, you know, we talk to Todd Furman every single Sunday night, and he's like, yeah, you know, be a little careful. Is there money to be made? Sure, but it's not reality, right? It's not suddenly you're taking the evidence you got from the way this team played in a preseason game and trying to use that, and it's going to end up costing you money in the long run. So I don't even know if, like, from a gambling perspective, if it's even still that interesting. Preseason, what do we do with it? 877-99 on Fox, 877-996-6369. There was a lot of Fernando Mendoza talk this week. I want to spend some time getting into it in hour number two. And I don't know. For those that aren't familiar, I'm a Raiders fan, so I've lived that hell my whole life. I think in 1984, I might have prayed that if you let the Raiders beat the Redskins in the Super Bowl, I don't care if they ever win a game again. I think the big man took me literally on that one. Raiders did win that Super Bowl, though, Marcus Allen.

0: record setting day at the time. But as a fan, I follow all their information. I follow all their news. I know everything that's going on in that camp. Now, I can't sit through a preseason game, but I'm reading the notes, you know, and I'm watching all the practice videos. I don't know what, and maybe this is one of those first times where you kind of step back and you tilt your head a bit at a head coach. I don't know what Clint Kubiak is doing, because from day one, this has been Kirk Cousins coming in to start for the Raiders. He's coming in to, you know, be a mentor, but we're not in an era of Raiders football with this roster where it's necessary to rush this dude to the front of the line. You can take your time with him. I, like most fans, hoped that all the buzz and all the news coming out of Raiders camp would be nothing but how incredible Fernando Mendoza has looked and how it's obvious that he has elevated himself past Kirk Cousins. There's no way the Raiders can't start him. That hasn't necessarily been a thing. That hasn't really been how this has gone for either Kirk Cousins or Fernando Mendoza, for that matter. But there's never really been a question. But yet, it keeps popping up. I think Florio has been pushing it quite a bit. There has not been a decision made. Ian Rappaport reported this morning that it looks like the nod's going to Kirk Cousins, but I take all that information to say, I feel like this has been one of the most media-created things ever. I guess it's kind of interesting that the coach didn't go ahead and confirm it, but it seems like it was one of those that was pretty much set from the moment that the Raiders paid that kind of money to Kirk Cousins. I mean, listen, I'm a complete and total homer. I lose all objectivity when I talk. I try, but I feel like honesty is the best key here. But even I'm looking at this and like, we're in no rush. The problem we get in with quarterbacks is rushing these guys in. Rushing them. I know it's now all of a sudden old school to have a guy sit a year or at least wait a while to immerse himself in the lineup. Really? I mean, it was Patrick Mahomes is the most recent example. More often than not, when you rush a guy in and your roster isn't ready, it does more harm than good. The homeristic hope is he's so good, he elevates everyone else's play, bada bing, bada boom, win in the end. But that's not reality. So I'm not saying every quarterback that sucked in the first round was a first-round pick would have been great if he sat a year, but I'm here for the plan. I'm here for the plan, and I don't know where the over-conversation about a quarterback battle there, I don't know where it came from. But we're going to hear from Fernando Mendoza. We'll talk a little bit more in depth about, I guess, that quote-unquote battle. And a couple of others. One topic I want to dive into tonight, and I'd love to get your calls on this at 877-99 on Fox, 877-996-6369. Are we seeing quarterbacks maybe that are a little bit softer, or do we kind of maybe push back and say, no, they're stronger because they haven't been afraid to speak their mind? Cam Ward pushes back against the question from a Tennessee reporter about grading, engaging his preseason, but then I guess you could say did stand up for himself, which I thought was pretty cool. You had Deshaun Watson, who went after the fans, but Deshaun Watson, who was upset and disappointed in the fact that they booed him whenever he came into play and went off on a rant, but ended up kind of doubling back and apologizing when he was named the starter. Are we entering an era of soft quarterbacks, or is this impressive to see how both Cam Ward and Deshaun Watson handled these situations? I don't know about you guys. I'm trying to wipe like all preconceived notions out of the way in Deshaun Watson analysis, right? But I can't help but think about just how bad he's been on the field since he returned. But just the baggage with him is something that it's hard for me to kind of separate from his story. And it's a heck of a story right now. I mean, he's won the starting job, and I know no one likes to believe that, but still, he won the job. Man's been overpaid and overcompensated and just absolutely appear to be a terrible guy. But I'll be curious if things go well, if you start to see a 180 on him. I want to talk a little to Deshaun Watson coming up later on in the program. Plus, Tua got booed. I got the X up and open at Plank Show. You can find me, or you should follow us at Fox Sports Radio. When we come back, I do want to hit the opening weekend of college football. They don't call it week zero anymore. In fact, today was the death of week zero. We'll talk about it coming up on a busy Saturday night into a Sunday morning right here on Fox Sports Late Night.
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13: 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Got the biggest NFL storylines, which we'll dive into. I'm sorry, maybe I'm a little bit old school in this. I'm still blown away that all three of the quarterbacks that missed the latter part of the last games of the season because of injuries, the fact that they're going to be ready to go in week one, mind-blowing. And I know this is about the timeline when you would start getting back in action. But Mahomes playing in week one, Daniel Jones playing in week one. I mean, Bo Nix has had surgery twice on his ankle, and they all look great. I mean, man, technology is something else. Modern technology, medicine is something else. And the fact that all three of those guys are on track to play in week one is wild. In fact, they actually took one of the bets off the board because the Mahomes week one, they actually took it off the board. I guess because it's become so blatantly obvious that he's going to play in week one, but we'll see. Blown away, man. Blown away. I mean, it's not like they got hurt early in the season. I mean, Nix got hurt in the championship game. The Mahomes got hurt in, what, October, November? Same for Daniel Jones. I mean, we're not talking about early season injuries. Heck, what am I talking about? Mahomes was in week 16. So, I don't know, man. The ability to heal and to be back this quickly, I want to dive into that coming up here in just a bit. Oh, one more thing. I did have a very, very small bit of support on doing away with the preseason. First one in at Plank Show on the X, Analog Al, bullseye about the preseason. He writes, NFL should go to 18 games, 2 bye weeks, and 1 preseason game. You know what's funny about it? Is I think the coaches and everyone would, I think fans would be fine with like one preseason game, but I wonder if the coaches would push back just for a better opportunity to evaluate the bottom part of your roster. I don't know, but I think we're all getting there, right? We're at a 17 game schedule. Eventually we're going to get to 18. Roger Goodell's already kind of teased the idea of, you know, Super Bowl Sunday falling on a holiday weekend so that Monday is always off. But maybe it's the perfect way to go. Just eliminate the preseason. And this,

0: I know this doesn't make sense coming out of my mouth. I love the preseason, but I am so out on preseason games this year. It hasn't even been funny. So help me out on this. 877-99 on Fox, 877-996-6369. Got a couple of Hall of Famers on hold, so let's just get after it, shall we? Blind Scott is in Boston. What's up, Scott? How have you been, man?
1: Hey, what's up, Chris? It's great to hear from you. I'm wondering, Bernie left, so how

0: I don't have one of those, Scott. I do have a bird bath, though. I'm guilty of having a bird bath.
1: Oh, yeah, you must get some pretty good birds there, man. When you get at the around the age of 55, birds are important in your life. You just have to watch them when you wake up in the morning while you drink your coffee. Dude, so this thing with the Patriots and the Cleveland game that just happened, so they should cancel preseason. The game was miserable. Amazon had 12 broadcasting trucks there. Al Michaels, I mean, don't do the games, Al, if you don't want to be there. You know, I listened to Al's broadcast. He was miserable during the game, but no one was at the stadium. There must have been 5,000 fans. So I got to point this out about Deshaun Watson. I call a lot of radio, so I've already gone through this exercise. Deshaun Watson was never indicted by a grand jury. The fans booed him when he got injured. He was mad. How would you feel if you got injured and I started booing you on the radio? You know what I'm saying?
0: I'd be mad.
1: Yeah, he didn't get indicted by two grand juries. LeBron James brought a championship to Cleveland. You going to say that Deshaun Watson and LeBron James, I mean, very similar people. Like, even if you think Deshaun Watson is a bad person, he's not a criminal. He was never convicted. He could have got shakedown artists. If you remember that Tony Busby guy, he could have extorted the hell out of Deshaun Watson. You know what I mean? And if he brings a championship to Cleveland this year, Cleveland fans are never going to say nothing about this guy. They're going to love him. You know what I mean? This is all just preseason charades. Chris, I hope you stay in this time slot. This is a great time of night. Someone just was ringing my buzzer. I was like shaking. So I'm glad you took my call. I feel like you're protecting me right now.
0: We got
1: I'll
0: you.
1: Let you go, but
0: do you need us, Scott? You need to go check? We got to go with you. I mean, I'm here. Do you need me to go with you? Or are you good?
1: No, because my neighbor, he collects samurai swords, and it might be him, so I don't want to
0: investigate. Goodness gracious. Yeah. All right, man. You go investigate. Thanks for the call, Blind Scott. I appreciate it. I like Blind Scott. Did he just compare Deshaun Watson to LeBron James? Here's the thing. There is one – what I have learned in life, if you are a youngster that's grinding away and you're like, I'm going to get out of this third shift. I'm going to make something of myself. I've learned this one lesson. If you have talent, you will get all the opportunities. If you have talent, you will get all the opportunities. But more important, I've learned that there is one thing that cures all, and it's not cash. It's winning. It's winning. You're winning, and suddenly nothing else matters. Your belief that you're with someone that you could win, kind of similar to what we're seeing with Lane Kiffin and LSU, right? You'll do anything. You mean we go get pro players? I'm with you, Lane. You know, it's just, it is an intoxicating drug, man. And it fixes everything. Any problems you had. Now, obviously, there's people battling health issues. I understand the serious nature of that. But all you got to do is win. Now, that's a tall task for a Cleveland Browns team that does not look like it's very good. But I like Todd Monken. He's a good guy. He's a good head coach. When he's had the opportunity at, checks note, Southern Miss, hasn't been a head coach anywhere else. But I'm a big Todd Monken guy, and I think he's gonna be a good coach. I really believe he's gonna be a good coach. Are they gonna be a good team this year? Don't think so. But come on, Scott, we're not comparing LeBron to Deshaun. I hope everything's okay. I was worried about him there. He said someone was ringing his buzzer at 2:30 in the morning in Boston. James is in Tacoma, Washington. What's up, James? You're on Fox Sports Radio.
2: Yes, I guess Arnie has already started his rundown for tomorrow. I think this is number 26 on his list. And that is ESPN this year is making a change to college football where they're getting rid of the cutter. No more watching your TV screen and seeing at the bottom of the kicker. No more up-to-the-minute score updates. 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
0: James, I appreciate the phone call. We're off to a roaring start, by the way, on the phones. Don't you think, Emmy? Isn't this everything you imagined it would be when I'm like, hey, let's just open it up all show long. This is fantastic.
3: I love it.
0: James, what James is referring to is the fact that ESPN has made the decision to drop the bottom line. Now, the bottom line, for those of you my age, was this magical thing that suddenly started showing scores from everywhere, when, as you know, most of us would have to wait until the evening news or the next day's paper to get the scores of the game. But magically, this bottom line thing came along. James, I was blown away. It's funny. I was looking at the clock. We're fairly close to a break, but allow me some room to roam on this that's not even on the rundown tonight. When ESPN made the decision and made the announcement that they were dropping the bottom line, okay, the score ticker at the bottom of the screen, it was truly a hey, how about that in my mind. Like, oh, you know, I remember a time when it wasn't there. And I'm not going to lie to you, I know there were no other games really going on, but ESPN, I think, would still have it on the ABC games, what would show you scores of other games. Yeah, that's not – it didn't even register that it wasn't on the screen today. So there's a part of me that it's much ado about nothing. Here's the other part to what James is saying. There is one angle to this. There is one report that says the reason ESPN doesn't want the bottom line anymore is because they were worried that fans were leaving the games on ESPN to go to the other closer games that might be on another network. Keeping in mind that ESPN owns probably, I don't know, man, maybe like 70% of all the games in college football. So it's a relatively small sliver of people that are jumping to the CW for an ACC game or jumping to Fox for a Big Ten or a Big 12 game. You know, it's CBS even for Big Ten. I just don't. I'd hope that's not the reason. My very first job in radio, I was working a Cardinals game, and I was given a scoreboard update, and I mentioned, I think it was like a Royals score, and I got in trouble because the Royals were on a competing station, right? And the boss did not want us talking about what the Royals were doing at the time because he didn't want anyone being, oh, yeah, that's right, they're over on, you know, whatever it is, the ref, they're over on K-Ref. I got to go listen to them, whatever it might be. But yeah, those kind of reasons for not keeping the fan updated seem pretty stupid to me. Now, James wasn't wrong. I mean, listen, that was an actual report that was out there. But I can't even fathom that would be a direction they would go. All right, 877-99 on Fox, 877-996-6369. Let me hit two highlights from today, okay? Special teams, always so important. And early in the game between TCU and North Carolina this early afternoon, this morning, I guess I should say, we quickly realized that it was going to be a slugfest. There was going to be, you know, little moments in this game that would make all the difference. And whenever it was tied at 10, this happened to the TCU punter.
3: John Hoyt Chance had 33 punts.
4: Oh, the snap is high. Well over his head. It's into the end zone. Hoyt Chance just has to go and kick it out of the back for a safety. Flags will come down for an illegal touching, but it's going to be a safety for Carolina as the long snapper Aaron Bowers sailed the ball over the head of the punter, Hoyt Chance.
0: 11 penalties on the day for TCU for 89 yards. They lose to North Carolina 15-10 a year after absolutely drubbing North Carolina in its opener. Billy Edwards Jr. threw for 232 yards. Billy Edwards Jr. is on his fourth college. He's won three starting jobs. He's been injured in the previous two places where he won a starting job, but he looked good today. And North Carolina won 15-10 over TCU. US Trojan fans, what a start. What a first half. And what an exciting offense it looks like this is going to be in 2026. In fact, they were in complete and total control, and in the third quarter, they hit the big bomb.
5: Second down and about seven. Maiava steps up in the pocket. Finds Mosley at the five. He'll go all the way into the end zone for a touchdown, USC.
0: Yeah, and at that point, I think we were all going to cash our wager that had USC covering in the over, but then USC just completely and totally called off the dogs. They were up 42-6 going into the fourth quarter, and they won it 42-26. So much for the cover. But here's my point of contention. Here's my bone to pick. I know it was hot, but I need an update, all right? Because, Mark, you're there. Emily, you're there. I mean, was it as hot as they made it out to be to push people away from going to the USC game at the Coliseum today? Was it that hot in L.A., in y'all's opinion?
6: Today was blazing hot.
0: Blazing? All right.
6: I'll allow it. I think 90s, maybe 100 in various places, but it was okay. Hot.
0: Now, keep in mind, I'm coming to you live from a place that has averaged triple digits on the reg. So I understand. But that was a pretty pathetic effort. And I get it. It was hot. So I'll say this. Free pass. All right? You get a free pass. That was understandable with the opponent and the weather. There are some big games coming to the Coliseum this weekend and this season. You got to be on your A game. Come on. That's the last time. Last time we'll allow it, USC fans. You got to rally. And then finally, you might not have noticed, but Hawaii and Stanford played an incredible fourth quarter. Now, you noticed I didn't say an incredible game. That's because this game heading into the fourth quarter had Stanford in complete and total control. They were up 23-7. Whenever the two teams combined to score 34 fourth quarter points, Hawaii actually rallied to take the lead at one point. But Stanford scored to retake the lead. Hawaii got the football back with just under 2 minutes to go. A potential game-winning touchdown drive. Could Hawaii pull off the upset?
7: Three to the left, one to the right. There's the snap. Here comes the blitz. Alejandro pulls it. Ooh, ball is out. It's Tevarua. Tafiti picks it up. He's to the 15, 10, 5. Touchdown, Stanford Cardinal. The Oahu native went to Punahou High School. Scoops up the ball, runs it into the end zone.
0: Yeah, Stanford survives. Stanford and Florida State, I think, are, you know, two teams that are going to take a long look in the mirror after tonight. They both kind of bowed their neck when they needed to. Stanford's came in the fourth quarter. Florida State's came in the fourth quarter. Virginia, I thought, was really good today. But the stories might be kind of raising that eyebrow and seeing just how concerned they should be at Stanford this year, and maybe even more so how bad it could get at Florida State, because that schedule is getting tough. There's a quick recap of what we had on the field this morning in college football, this afternoon, this evening. But when we come back here on Fox Sports Radio, that's not what's making headlines. That's not the headline story in college football. It's off the court. It's off the field. It's in the courts. And it might just be getting started. We'll dive into it next, right here on Fox Sports Radio.
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0: All right, it's Fox Sports Late Night. Fox Sports All Night. My name is Chris Plank sitting in. 877-99 on Fox, 877-996-6369. Emmy, I have a quick question for you. Is there any particular, and I'm not complaining, by the way, but on the cut sheet and in our audio folder, there is a lot of Fernando Mendoza. Do you know what was the genesis of that? Did someone decide we need every clip of Fernando Mendoza from postgame this week? Is that Danny G's doing?
1: It's not Danny G, but I was actually very surprised as well. I walked in yesterday and saw that, and I was like, whoa, that is a lot of Fernando Mendoza, because we had a lot of Fernando Mendoza the day before as well.
0: Well, I'm here for it, and we're going to spend some time on it, but, I mean, if you were to look at the available audio for the show tonight, there, I mean, if we run out of things to talk about, we could do an hour on the amount of Fernando Mendoza audio that we have available to you here on Fox Sports Radio, but we'll hit that coming up in just a bit. 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If you don't want to wait on hold at 877-99 on Fox. I thought this was good from Opera Cat. All right, Opera Cat, I can wear it if you want to come after me. I'm fine. I can admit whenever I might be wrong, but I think you and I actually agree on this. Opera Cat writes, preseason games aren't for the fans. It's for coaches and players. Imagine trying to make a roster and opportunities are taken from you because fans don't like the games. Suck it up. It's not for us fans. Agreed. Okay? But that's where you're still charging us like it's a regular game. It's still, you know, there's not any break. It's not like you drive down to the stadium. And I'm talking specifically about those that go to games. Maybe there is some places I've yet to hear where it's magically a cheaper parking weekend because it's preseason. Or a cheaper ticket, it doesn't seem to be the case. So I agree with you, 100%. But I just wish that we were, maybe the word would be, in a world where the owners and the business people involved would see that. Like the preseason ticket or tickets or, you know, a free weekend, if you will. I mean, get people that get to the stadium that don't regularly get to go to games. By the way, has anything been more disastrous than the start of everything with the Buffalo Bills' new stadium? If you missed it earlier today, the Buffalo News is reporting that they're going to replace the entire surface before the season opener, the Thursday night opener, against the Lions. That's going to be in week two. When they played their first game, their first preseason game at the new stadium, it was 2 weeks ago, there was roots, dirt, and everything popped up out of the ground at a massive clump. One unnamed player even said the field is ass right now. So basically, the grass is gone. Lance Lysowski of the Buffalo News reported that the entire surface will be replaced. It will be the first of three straight home games for the Bills. Now, the Bills aren't necessarily giving up on the field. It passed pregame inspection for the Thursday night preseason finale. But they are going to change it. Which, again, what a time to be alive. Just think about that for a moment. It is, let's see, 3 weeks away from when they're going to play at home, right? And they're going to have a whole new field in there by the time they play, and it's going to be fine. I don't know if it's because you never should have left. You never should have left your home before. You didn't need. You're the Bills. You don't need something fancy. You're blue collar. What do you mean? You're the Bills, for goodness sakes. You're out in the snow. You're living it. You're Buffalo, and everything that could go wrong has: obstructed views, a bad field. Some of the ingress and egress was a little bit of a challenge. The overall point, by the way, with the field was the divots. And now the goal will be to try to, and I use this term in turf and dirt ball terms, to reduce their frequency and size. But it takes time. It takes time. It'll be interesting to see if that lasts. I mean, they could put down this new stadium, this new field, and be like, yeah, no, we've got to go to turf. But it's just been rough, man. It's going to be awesome. It's a gorgeous facility. Sometimes when you have that new home, that new business breaking in period, it takes a while. Seems like it's taken a while for the Bills' new stadium. All right, when we come back, we're going to dive into the preseason in the NFL and what can be done. Also, who do we like? Who's some teams that's caught our eye? That's next on Fox Sports Radio. We are Fox
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5: A few college football season openers on Saturday. Number 14 USC beat San Jose State 42-26. In rainy Dublin, it was North Carolina over TCU 15-10. Home victories for Florida State and Virginia. Stanford at home beat Hawaii 37-27 with two touchdowns in the last 2 minutes. Memphis took the late game at UNLV 27-21. The NFL preseason ended with wins from Chicago and Detroit. NFL team rosters have to be down to 53 on Sunday. Victor Hovland as a one-stroke lead at the PGA's Tour Championship. NASCAR win at Daytona for Ryan Preece. In Major League Soccer, Miami 7-1 over Montreal. Lionel Messi with 4 goals. Baseball's late game to the Phillies in 10 innings at the Angels 4-2. Yankees and Red Sox split a doubleheader. Detroit with a run bottom of the ninth beat the Dodgers 2-1. Rays over the Padres 7-6. I'm Steve DeSager.
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6: Yeah, you know, we got a lot to get to. We got 3 more hours of action for you here on Fox Sports Radio. My name is Chris Plank, sitting in tonight. Our tip of the cap to Bernie Fratto. Bernie announced that we don't say he retired, right? It's not like Bernie is done. He's just stepping away for a while, right? Best way to phrase it? He's sitting here saying like Bernie's never going to do radio again. But he's at least stepping away for a while from the overnight. So I'm pumped to sit in tonight. But I appreciate my man Mustang Mania checked in. He said, you can make it tonight, my man. Great week zero to talk about. More college football, please, and thank you. Here's to an SMU-OU national semifinal. You know, Mustang Mania, those two teams are playing. Is it next year? Next year. They'll be playing in week 3 next year. So you and me, baby, let's go. We'll be there. I decided to go with the coffee. I didn't go with the beer. So, I mean, that must have been a good sign that hour one went well. Now, I want to get more of your calls coming up this hour at 877-99 on Fox, 877-996-6369. You know, I've always wondered about college football's place in like national radio conversations. I feel like everything is so heavy with the pro game that a lot of the finer details of what happens in the college football world maybe gets lost on that audience a little bit. So this last week, those two audiences merged, if you will, in the story that made the rounds about professional players having an opportunity to come back and play college football. Now, I'm going to do something that I think is a very bad move, but I'm going to bore you with some of the details. So if I put it out there and say, y'all, this is going to be real boring stuff, but if we get through it in the end, it will all make more sense, all right? This is not some floodgate that's opening. This is a very specific and finite group of people. This is not, I saw Dan Orlovsky this week. He's like, the floodgates are going to open. Suddenly, guys are going to be going like crazy. Well, there might be a few this year, but this is going to be the only time, probably with the way that most in power are acting ever, that you're going to see a loophole like this in college sports. And 9.5 out of 10 times, when you see a loophole like what is opened up here, most people look at it and say, if we all agree not to do it, then obviously we'll close it up. But there's always somebody, right? There's always someone that's looking for an edge. And that somebody's Lane Kiffin. And so when the decision was made that players with a fifth year of eligibility in the class of 2022 could return to college, and then when, you know, somehow there was some ambiguity about what a professional football player was, it allowed several different state courts, county judges to make rulings that have somehow, some way dominated the eligibility conversation in college sports. And specifically for this conversation, college football. But just, again, working through some of this, I don't know that I've ever seen an overall idea or decision that more people were united on than everyone seems to be about college football players being college football players. And once you leave, you don't have a chance to come back. Dan Lanning kind of started the overall conversation about, hey, man, this is how we're going to address it. This is how we're going to handle it. And how we're going to handle it is we're not going to be involved in any of it.
7: Yeah, I mean, I think there's a lot of negatives that are involved around this. One, once you go to the NFL, to me, you're in the NFL. You don't get the opportunity to come back. Two, you know, most of us have built our rosters and you have a limited roster limit now. So if you invited somebody back to your team, that means you're kicking somebody else off your team, right, to match your roster limits. I don't think that's fair to the players that worked all summer, all spring, and put themselves in position to be ready to work for a team, you know, to have somebody come back. But ultimately, you know, it used to be once you had an agent or once you went and did the combine or once you went to mini, I mean, all those things qualified as you are no longer an amateur. You're a professional now once you declared for the draft. So to let any of those players come back, you know, fair or unfair to them, it's unfair to the sport. And I think it's unfair to the players that are on current teams, you know, for those guys to be coming back.
6: Of all the rules that aren't being enforced right now, that can't be enforced, that every time someone tries to enforce them in college sports, you end up getting sued. Of all the rules that aren't followed, for some reason, roster limits is one that guys are following to a T. I mean, I remember talking to Oklahoma's general manager, Jim Nagy, and he's like, dude, we have one roster spot right now. That's it, one. And my response was, is it something you have to abide by? And it was like, yeah, oh, yeah. We got budgets that are involved now. I mean, it's not just an endless spout of money. So there's not even a lot of spots for these guys. Hey, Dan Lanning wasn't alone. Here's what Ryan Day had to say about players returning to the college game after being on an NFL roster and what he thinks of it. Ohio State head coach.
8: I told myself I would stop saying that this is crazy because it's just, if there are teams that have some players out there who are cut from NFL rosters that are going to be on other teams, we have to at least consider it and look at it. Do I like anything about it? Absolutely not. But we got to do what's right for Ohio State. We were in a meeting and someone says, yeah, LSU just got a commitment from the Browns tight end. I said, we are certainly in a different world right now.
6: By the way, speaking of that, I love Todd Monken's response to all of it whenever he was asked about Daquan Wright.
9: After the rain delay today?
10: Man, crazy. I mean, I don't even know what to say. I mean, as far as I know, he's had a medical issue that wasn't allowing him to practice. That's a medical, you know, issue. It's nothing to do with me, you know. And then he was cleared, so we dressed him just in case we had to have him. But when you don't rep, it's hard to put him on the field. JT was out there, so we didn't want to get Blake hurt. And he's only been with us a week, and we had a number of things where Browns hurt Browns, which to the naked eye you won't see, but we had a number of things that way when you're putting in guys that haven't really been there. And some of that's true, and some of it, you know, isn't good enough from us as coaches once they go out there. But, I mean, I don't know what to say. I mean, you know, I wondered why Lane Kiffin reached out a week ago. Now I know. I mean, I didn't know. Now I know. I didn't call him back. Now I guess I should have.
6: And so there's, you know, three different examples of the reaction. A guy who spent a lot of time, Todd Monken, coaching the college game. It's like, ain't that bleep crazy right now what you're seeing? Two coaches, a prominent championship winning in the case of Ohio State and contending in the case of Oregon, football program saying, you know, look at it, but we're not going to do it. And then there's Lane Kiffin, who had this to say about the process of recruiting NFL players to LSU.
11: So, you know, we have, you know, made a decision to recruit some kids around the country. And, you know, through these multiple injunctions around the country, which this is not a first time, they've been college sports for a while. A group

We're talking about the 5-5. We're talking about NFL players being able to jump to the college game here on Fox Sports Radio. Chris Plank sitting in tonight. And the question is, what can you do to stop it? Well, it looked like conferences had a pretty good plan. Big Ten came out first, flexed its muscle. Big 12, ACC followed. But see, it's really rich to come out and make those statements when you don't have any issues with it. Right now, the only league that's fighting a team that's even attempting this is the SEC. And the SEC and all of its presidents and all of its administrators agreed that they wanted to abide by the rules, that you would have no pros coming. Once you graduate from college, once you sign a deal, you're out, buddy. If it's a girl, pal, I guess, sis. But LSU fought it, and they haven't stopped fighting it. And it sounded like they won. And I do say sounded because there's a long way to go in this, I think. But the SEC today communicated to the attorneys of the plaintiff that the league will comply with the Louisiana state order, permitting their clients to return to college football. The message opens up the door for players to join SEC programs. But as of right now, there's only two players that are in this conversation. Daquan Wright, that's the Browns tight end that Todd Monken was talking about. And Xavier Harris, who had actually signed with the Saints before being waived. Now, there's one other player here. It's kind of an interesting little caveat to this. Cole Hudson is an offensive lineman for the Texas Longhorns who was in Ravens camp. But he wasn't technically in Ravens camp. He was at a tryout. So because he never signed with, I think it was two teams, Ravens were one of them. I'm not sure who the other one was. He was able to come back and rejoin the Texas Longhorns. Of course, that was kind of before LSU made it a little bit more bombastic. But I mean, if I'm reading everything right, the SEC bailed out of this, but it seems like they've got another angle. Because, you know, you don't tap out this quickly. For those of you that are old football players that are tuned in late here on a Saturday night into a Sunday morning, for the old defensive linemen, my man Bobby Carpenter used this line earlier on me. You ever have a situation where you're getting caught in the screen? It's like, it's too easy. It's too easy. That center didn't even block me. As Bobby Carpenter said, your pass rush isn't that good. You know, it's just sometimes you get fooled. And I can't help but wonder if this is what the SEC is doing here. Because this is a pretty quick tap out. I mean, this is, the guillotine choke wasn't even locked in yet. And the SEC was basically tapping to Lane Kiffin and Ole Miss. So is there another shoe to fall in this? Here's the note. The move has created an absolute whirlwind of activity, which could also include none of these players being eligible by Thursday. The Louisiana judge's order prohibits the league from enforcing sanctions against a school, which I think would, in their eyes, protect LSU in the long run, coach or athlete. A preliminary injunction hearing where the judge determines if the restraining order will be more permanent until a trial is scheduled for Thursday. All right, there's all the boring stuff, right? There's all the news, the notes, the information on it. That's, I think, a pretty good explanation of how we got here. Bullet point, cliff note version. NCAA is changing its rules where you're going to have 5 years to play five. No more redshirting, no more medical hardships. You get 5 years. The class of 2022, a lot of the athletes in it declared for the NFL draft or maybe the NBA draft or whatever it might be, maybe the AUSL draft, the baseball draft. Haven't talked about diamond sports in it. But they weren't aware that this was going to be an opportunity, that there was another season of eligibility that could magically become available to them. So you've seen a lot of people try to take advantage of it, even players who are already on NFL rosters, but know they might not make it and could make more money another season in college ball than bouncing around on practice squads. There's the cliff note version of it, not the 14-minute version breakdown of all the news, notes, and nuggets. With all that said, at 877-99 on Fox, 877-996-6369. If

0: you know that no one else is doing it, and you really truly believe in it, and you think it's something that's going to help you win, do you still do it? Because that appears to be the approach from LSU. I don't like the idea, man. College sports is such a different world. You know, the first time I really, really got in trouble working at KQLL 1430, believe they're still our affiliate in Tulsa. That was my first job. And I got in trouble because I had what they would call it, like Bob the Bookie or something, came on the show to give his picks. And I was in big trouble because we don't talk about gambling on the radio. Son, this is the Bible Belt. Don't you know better? And now if everyone's taking money from anyone who has a sports book and apparently doing pretty well. Got in trouble whenever I made a joke about wanting to buy Jason Parker's lunch because I had put a potential student athlete's eligibility at risk by offering to buy something for him. Now, I'm not a good fan if I'm not buying stuff for players. It's like, hey, have you given to your, you know, collective yet? Are you helping pay for these guys? So, of all the things that are different and all the things that have changed, there's pro guys coming back to college in the same sport has got to be that final, you know, straw that breaks the camel's back. I don't know what the final nail in the coffin. I mean, if let's take a look at some of the things that have happened that would tell you that our infrastructure or that what's going on in college football is kind of bleeped right now, all right? Let's start with Dabo Swinney holding a press conference where he was literally had physical evidence right there of a major tampering scandal that involved a guy being in class at Clemson where they called the dude and he's like, all right, you're going to pay me that much money, I'm out. Left class, went and enrolled at Ole Miss. I mean, literally. And Dabo's like standing there. He's like, here's all the evidence. You guys need this evidence? He's got it all. We're like, ah, that's great. You got players transferring like crazy. You got guys that were in pro camps, but because they didn't make the team, they're not professional athletes. Is that what we're going with now? It's crazy. And some have theorized that this is all part of the NCAA's brilliant plan to basically, even during this time, whenever the Protect College Sports Act is somewhat in peril, that when they see how maddening it is right now, guys coming from the NFL to play in college again, could that finally be where Congress intervenes and gives the support that these college sports entities feel like they need from Washington? Oh, yeah, we did start the season today, I should point out. We had three pretty good games. I thought North Carolina TCU was good. North Carolina pulls off the upset. I thought the Memphis UNLV game was really good. Memphis has a beast of a defensive line as they win on the road in Vegas, pulling off the upset. And the Stanford-Hawaii game was outstanding. Stanford holding off a wild Hawaii rally in the fourth quarter. But with all that said, we're sitting here with college football underway, and we're still debating whether or not guys are eligible and whether or not guys can be part of a roster. I mean, if you're abiding by the roster limit, like everyone seems to be, that means you've got college kids right now that are getting ready for a season opener who are not going to have a job in a couple of days because you're going to have to cut them off your roster. It's crazy. All right, let's get a break. When we come back, I want to open it up for your calls. Let's get after it. 877-99 on Fox, 877-996-6369. We'll shift to the NFL and a little bit more on some teams we're curious about right here on Fox Sports Radio.
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20: 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It's about listening. 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If only we can pick up the trail. 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
0: That is Fox Sports Late Night. That was a lot on the eligibility battle, but I mean, it's a fascinating time. I mean, just think about this sentence. There are guys that were in NFL camps that could be playing next Saturday for LSU. Regardless on if they got cut, regardless on if they weren't going to make the team, think about that sentence. They're going from an NFL camp back to the college game. Man, it's wild. I want to get your calls on this. 877-99 on Fox, 877-996-6369. Incredible stories, by the way, popping everywhere about dudes that have been impersonating NFL players to get chicks and then basically steal all their money. I got to get to that. We found another one today. But I see Solomon is in here, and he's on hold. He's in Los Angeles, and he's next up on Fox Sports Radio. What's up, Solomon? Hey, welcome to the show.
24: Hey, thank you so much, Chris. I'm sorry I'm going to be a little off the subject. Go ahead. Briefly talk about the college situation, which I'm just so glad they pulled in the reins. It was the wild, wild west, and I'm glad they're starting to regulate that. So I can at least put my two cents in on that. I'm a Dodger fan, man, and you know, you're going to have to help me out here a little bit.
0: Me too. You might have to help me.
24: Okay. Here's the situation, and you know it too well. They've not just been playing bad against high echelon teams. They've been swept by five. The Sox, the Braves, the Cubs, Washington, you name it. They've been swept. I don't know if they've got the gas this year to turn it around. You know, Yogi Berra, it's getting late early.
0: Mm-hmm.
24: The relief pitching is shabby. The hitting's been spotty. They're a little bit older team.
0: Mm-hmm.
24: What do you think, man? The baseball gods may just have said, you know what? You pulled
0: too much
24: it out
0: fun.
24: In last year's World Series. Yeah, you pulled it out in last year's World Series. That's it. I ain't giving you any more slack anymore after that.
0: Well, Solomon, I appreciate it. It's a good take. I think it's okay to be concerned. I'm not panicking too much because I feel like every year the Dodgers go through something like this. This seems to be a little bit more I guess, magnified because it's happened right around the Skubal trade. Six hits today. They went 1-for-6 with runners in scoring position. They've now scored only 3 runs in 18 innings against the Tigers. And on this road trip where they're 1-4, and it took a masterpiece from Skubal to get the win yesterday. But in this 5-game road trip, they've scored just 11 runs, and they're 1-4. They've played in 24 one-run games, Solomon, since July 1st, and they're 500 in those games, 12-12 overall. And Blake Snell looked really good today, but he didn't get any support. I mean, Alec Thomas had the double. He was at third, got a run, and that was it. That was the only offense on the Freddie Freeman ground, the Freddie Freeman RBI single. That was it. I don't mean to stammer around it, Solomon, because I completely and totally understand where all your frustration would come from in this. You have every right to be. You know, I was diving through a couple of stories because, you know, I wonder, is this the time now to bring up a James Tibbs III? Maybe it's time to get one of the younger bats. I mean, you just got swept by the Braves. I mean, it is still late August, and we're about ready to flip the calendars to September. But I do not like the way the Dodgers are playing. They desperately need some sort of spark on offense. The injury to Andy Páez sucks. Whatever it takes to try to get the offense going. Now there's a report this morning that's kind of been making the rounds that we might not see Shohei Ohtani back on the mound anytime soon. But Solomon, I feel your pain. I understand your disappointment. I think you have every right to be worried about the Dodgers. But you also know it just takes getting hot at the right time. You know, everything now for me in life, I'm going to be like, hey, man, look, Oklahoma just won the World Series in college baseball. And the star of their team was hitting 195 at the start of the postseason. So I'm in this whole mode of believing that anything is possible. Anything is possible. I'm like Kevin Garnett holding up the basketball with confetti. Anything is possible. But we'll see how it plays out. All right, 877-99 on Fox, 877-996-6369. You know, it's just, there was so much complaining about the Dodgers, so much. I mean, everyone was, you know, taking every shot they could. They're cheating. They're taking advantage of the system. Their TV deal is set up and such that they got all this extra money. And then Dodger fans would push back and say, look at our farm system. Look at what we've done. It's not just out here buying talent. It's young assets who have been an integral part of this run. But that wasn't the fight that was winning. It was you just buy everyone. And now to struggle, ever since we had that fight a couple weeks ago, it sucks. It sucks when everyone is against you and they're getting proven right. That sucks more than anything. At Plank Show on the X, that's at Plank Show at Fox Sports Radio, where everyone should be following us. We got into a big conversation about the preseason a little bit earlier. And my point is the preseason is not as high on my radar. The games, the preseason games are not on my radar. I love the practice reports. I love the two-team practices, the inter-squad scrimmages. I love all that stuff. But just the preseason is not really, it's not really doing it for me anymore. And I went back and forth with Opera Cat a little bit on X, but I think we were of the same mindset. The preseason's not really for the fans, okay? The preseason's more for the team, and it's more for roster, it's management, it's more for camp battles. It's not for us. So my counter to that has always been, then quit charging us all the money. Opera Cat checks back in. I'm totally with you on what they charge for the preseason. It's ridiculous. It's a total ripoff. Just goes to show you the owners don't care about the fans. They can make tickets $20 and not charge for parking for the preseason. If they go down to 2 preseason games, 1 home, 1 away, I hope that's what they do. I hope that's what they do. You know, I say we're not too far removed. It's probably been like 20 years ago. but I missed whenever they would take the preseason games and put them in college stadiums. Now, they didn't do it a lot, right? I just, one of the first events I ever covered, I want to say it was like Tampa Bay was playing in Owen Field. And it's a little different world when you get to watch NFL guys on a college field wearing their team's uniforms, wearing their team's colors. But I mean, it's just, it's not doing it anything for me. And yet I'm still being, in everything except the game, I'm being told it's exactly like a regular season game as a ticket holder, right? And everything but the guy who's playing quarterback, I'm being told, oh, no, this is a normal Sunday or Monday night or Thursday or whatever. Monkey Biz Doug has checked in. How about the Dolphins head coach basically telling the fan base, quote, we're probably not winning, so don't bother counting W's or L's. Just enjoy the vibes. Nothing says confidence like lowering the definition of success before the season even starts. I hear coaches say it a lot. It is a common theme from NFL and college coaches. And it's, you can't be results-based, right? You got to be about the process. And if you're just about, oh, did we win or did we lose, you're not gonna be as great as you should be. But, bro, this is the NFL. This isn't a rah-rah college speech. This is the National Football League. The Miami Dolphins had a coach that won games for them. I mean, you guys can make fun of Mike McDaniel, my man Arnie Spanier on Sunday Night Calls in the Chemistry Professor, but he did something in Miami that hadn't been done. He consistently took them to the playoffs. That's not something that Miami had been doing before he got there. Now, I know there were back-to-back seasons where he was under 500, but he was 20-14 in his first 2 years. And really was in some tough weather environments in both of the Dolphins playoff games. So, I mean, he's no moron. He's no slouch. He won games. So you're telling me that all of a sudden a new coach is going to come in, Jeff Hafley, who was Boston College a couple years ago, ran the defense for the Packers and kind of really established himself as a next big thing potentially in the NFL with the job he did with the Packers. Tell me he's going to come out now and try to tell Dolphin fans, don't get caught up in wins. The funny part is Arnie Spanier will still pick them to go to the Super Bowl. But it's in a lot of ways, he kind of said the quiet part out loud. Here's the quote that Doug is talking about. Success is not going to be measured in wins and losses this year. And I know nobody wants to hear that. I want to see where we end up and how far we can take this thing and how much we develop these players. They're tanking. That's what I took that to mean. That they are absolutely positively tanking this year. Steve, guys, I'm as much a Rams fan as you are a Raiders fan. Do I have to listen to Raiders talk every Saturday night? How about some Rams love? We're Super Bowl favorites, and we have the young phenom in Ty Simpson. Well, for Steve, is it enough people talking about the Rams for you? Don't you feel like you've got enough? Can you share some with the rest of the class, Steve? I feel like every single time I turn on this network, I feel like every single time I'm watching ESPN, it's something about the Rams, right? No, come on. You guys, I think you guys are good. I think you're doing okay. I don't think the St. Louis, or here, look at me. I don't think the Los Angeles Rams need much more love. Though I will say, I was really impressed with Ty Simpson in the preseason. We get into these modes during draft season where if you say something good about one player, well, then that means you're be downgrading, as the great Mike Gundy once said, another player. And it doesn't have to be that way. I can like Ty Simpson as a quarterback, but still feel like Fernando Mendoza was the right pick at number one overall and not base it off what I've seen in three preseason games, right? We got a long way to go. But I think a word would be efficient and how good he was during the preseason. The Rams, I don't think Stetson Bennett was considered their future, but at the very least, when they got a first-round pick as high as it was, Some say use that pick, use that capital to go out and get a player that can help you win a title this year. Rams are like, no, we're going to get that player in Myles Garrett by trading future first-round picks, and we're going to use this first-round pick on getting our quarterback of the future because we like Ty Simpson. We think he can be that guy, even though he's already 23 and by midseason will be 24 years old. So if there is anything that I have right now for the Rams, it's envy, because I couldn't be more impressed with the roster that they put together. They're in good shape, man. They're in good shape, and I don't think they're going anywhere anytime soon. They're loaded. Can they afford some injuries? I mean, who really can? Are they maybe better prepared to handle those? Absolutely. I don't know what to make of Puka Nacua. This guy is as unique as we've had maybe in a while, but it's also one of those that kind of came out of nowhere. It's like, oh, look at this. Puka Nacua is a crazy guy. I didn't see any of that coming. But, Steve, I'd love more Rams talk at 877-99 on Fox if you guys want to jump in. 877-996-6369. All right. When we come back, the biggest NFL storylines leading into week one. Now, we got a couple weeks, remember? Because you've got this week, they allow college to have its time. And then we go. And we get a Wednesday night opener this year. But what are some storylines we have an eye on? And who are some teams that we would consider to be interesting? I've put together five teams that I'm interested in college football. Or maybe the better way to put this is the most interesting teams in college football. The teams that, well, they might not win it all. They might not win a championship, might not make the playoffs. But by God, their story's interesting this year, and they're a team that's got my attention. We'll dive into that next hour. But NFL first when we come back right here on Fox Sports Late Night.
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32: My mom is a veteran, and she was injured in the line of duty.
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6: Guy, welcome back. Fox Sports Late Night. By the way, Emmy, I never got like all the official depth chart pieces I needed from you. Where's your allegiances? Who are you a fan of?
7: Well, I'm a New York boy living in L.A., so I follow my New York teams as best as I can because obviously I can't really watch anything out here. But
6: we're talking Giants, Mets. We're talking Jets, Yankees.
7: We're talking Giants, Yankees.
6: Okay.
7: Your stereotypical New Yorker. I watch a lot of soccer.
6: Oh, really?
7: A lot of combat sports. So as a matter of fact, okay. I got Mark over here watching some old school boxing.
6: Oh, do you? What old school boxing match you got him watching?
7: We got
6: tonight?
7: The best of James Toney.
6: Oh, dude, James Toney is a beast.
8: He's wearing a big Messi jersey. Fan. He's wearing a Messi jersey.
7: I am.
6: Oh, is he really?
7: I am. I mean, today Inter Miami.
6: Oh, I thought you meant James Toney was.
7: Oh,
6: I was
7: no,
6: like,
7: no,
6: man, that was foresight. If James Toney had a Messi
7: like 40
6: jersey
7: years ago. No, I'm wearing a Messi jersey today because they won 7-1 and Messi got 4 goals in there.
6: Yeah, 4 goals, beautiful, man. Pretty impressive. Sager was talking about that earlier. Whenever I was driving in.
7: That's right.
6: All right. I just want to make sure, because stay on your good side.
7: Yes,
6: I have a little Giant sound for you later. So, you know, they're one of my sleeper teams this year. I like them.
7: Same.
6: I just worry about Jackson Dart staying healthy. Dude's a madman. I like him a lot too, though. Okay, well, I just want to make sure. Just checking boxes. 877-99 on Fox, 877-996-6369. Emmy is the first voice you hear. And then we dive into whatever you want to talk about. So get in here. We've talked about the LSU fight for a year of eligibility for a couple guys that were on an NFL roster. We actually had games to break down. Big win for North Carolina. Where were you, USC fans? What are you doing? It's a football game. Let's go. Giving you a pass, though, because it was San Jose State, and all I've heard is complained about the weather. So I'll give you your pass, but let's not have that happen again. And then in the NFL, we got a lot of speculating to do over the next couple of hours. But no night would be complete without hearing from my man Manuel in Gardena. Manuel, what's up? Welcome to the show. Oh, no. Oh, Manuel.
9: That's
6: what's
9: what
6: up?
9: They yell in. What's cracking, plane?
6: Manuel, great to hear your voice.
9: Hey, so I was cracking up over this NFL story, bro. That impersonator. I remember like 2 years ago, there was a homeless guy that pulled this same crap on the USC Trojan squad. It's just amazing like that in this day and age, these yahoos can get away with this stuff for like months. I remember dude pretty much almost got into a game before they found out. And this character in Frisco is hilarious, man.
6: Hey, you getting food, Manuel? Are you getting food right now?
9: Oh, nah, dog. I'm working, homie. You know how we do it out here in the Port of L.A. But, you know, I had to call my man Chris Plank. You know what I mean?
6: I feel you, buddy. It's good to hear your voice. Hey, are you optimistic? I'm tired of people dumping on the Raiders. I have this terrible feeling we're going to be good. And I know that it's just coming straight from a complete and total homerism perspective right now.
9: Nah, you know what? I think you're onto something, man. They're building something, and Kubiak, you know, being the son of Gary Kubiak, who's a very, you know, knowledgeable coach and former player, I like the direction we're going in. I think that it's the right move. to go to Kirk Cousins. Because, you know, that guy is, you know, even though he's not like all pro or whatever, you know what you got in him. He's not going to make too many mistakes. And he's going to show Mendoza how to be a pro more than anything. And that's what we need, man. We're in this long-ass drought. But, you know, win, lose, or tie, Frank, it's Raider Nation till I die. And, hey, don't let these Lamb fans pressure you. The Rams suck. The Rams ain't going to do nothing. And you know what? I know, I have a feeling Stafford is going to get hurt for the year pretty early on. And all these Lamb fans will just be able to sit there with Puka, idiot face Nacua, and talk smack on the referees all they want. And that's all I got for you, Plank. Outro.
6: How about Manuel balancing work with some Raiders hot takes while they're basically calling for him, and then he managed to slide in a swipe at, as he put them, Lambs fans. Huh. Well done. Bro, they were blowing him up, weren't they? Manuel, they were trying to get you to go back to work. So I do have this conversation with myself every single year. And I feel like it's okay to bring it to national airwaves, seeing that it is, what, like 2:50 in the morning, Central Time Zone, God's time zone. And I don't know if I'm similar to many of you. I don't know if I'm a lone wolf on this or not. But every single year, I think my team's going to be good. Every year. They say you're rebuilding. What do they know? They haven't seen... Gosh, Chaz Shillings. They don't know anything about what a great running back like Justin Fargas is going to do for this team. Like, I am that kind of fan. And I feel like growing up in this business and covering sports and doing sports talk shows, I feel like I maintain a good level of, well, I try my best to maintain a level of objectivity. Like, I'm not sitting here telling you, I think they're going to go to the Super Bowl, like my man Arnie Spanier is with his team on Sunday nights, right? I'm not projecting the Raiders should go to the Super Bowl. I just think they're going to be good. I think they're going to be good. I'm understanding more and more, as crazy as this might sound, how important the right ingredients are. Bill Parcells once made the joke, if you're going to cook the dinner, you want to kind of shop for the groceries, right? I think I'm starting to realize that if you don't already have a really strong head coach in place, you better make sure you get your front office right. So at the very least, you have talented players there that could in some ways maybe mask if you don't have a great coach. Raiders just haven't had a talented enough roster. It also doesn't help either that you've had an absolute spinning wheel of different GMs in. But I like Tom Telesco. I like what they're doing now. I like the direction they're heading. I'm a believer. And it's not just blatant homerism, right? John Spytek is the name I couldn't come up with. I believe. Thanks, Manuel. More of your calls coming up. 877-99 on Fox. 877-996-6369. 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

0: Here's what you need to know.
1: The NFL's preseason ended on Saturday with road wins from Chicago and Detroit. Now team rosters have to be down to 53 later Sunday. In college football openers, well, in rainy Dublin, things started with the North Carolina win 15-10 over TCU. The number 14 USC beat San Jose State 42-26. Virginia dominated NC State 34-8. Florida State over New Mexico State 34-17. And Stanford beat Hawaii with two touchdowns in the last 2 minutes, 37-27. Victor Hovland has a one-stroke lead at the PGA's Tour Championship. Scotty Scheffler is three back. Sunday's winner gets $10 million. In NASCAR's Saturday night race at Daytona, Ryan Preece the winner, his first Cup Series victory in a points race. To baseball, the Yankees and Red Sox split a doubleheader. Arizona-San Francisco split a twin bill. Phillies took the late game in 10 innings at the Angels. I'm Steve DeSager.
0: This is Fox Sports Late Night. And we never stop the party, whether it's your sports and entertainment from earlier or setting you up for late today. 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
2: All right, 877-99 on Fox, 877-996-6369. If you missed the big news, which I'm still kind of surprised that Birdie didn't announce it on the show last week, but he is taking what he described as a long-planned sabbatical. That was his decision. Family obligations, heavy travel, and once-in-a-lifetime milestones that can't be missed. So, shout out to Bernie. I got you this week. I'm sure there'll be some awesome sports talk that will continue here from 1 to 5 a.m. Central Time. You heard that right, 1 to 5 a.m. That's a haul now, 4 hours. It's no longer not one of those easy two-hour shows, not one of those simple little three-hour sprints. No, no, it's a four-hour marathon. So I just wanted to say thank you to Bernie. I always get a kick out of listening to Bernie. I feel like he's one of those guys that makes the gambling world a little bit more easily understood for a guy like me who sometimes needs things like drawn for him. But shout out to Bernie, man. Can I say empire? Like weekend overnight empire that he built? Now going to take some time to spend it with family. So I got you for the next 2 hours. So I have a question. Mark, Emmy, I need your help on this. And like I said, get in here tonight, 877-99 on Fox. I have three stories, and I need you guys to decide who's the worst, all right? Maybe it's a new game show we can start on Sunday mornings. Who's the worst? You ready? There's no one up there anyway this late, right? No one's bothering you in studio, Mark. You're good to go?
3: No, we're all set.
2: No. Evie, you're good? All right, Evie. Mark, Emmy, you're good to go?
4: Mark keeps bugging me, but it's okay.
2: All right, Mark, leave him alone. All right, here we go. Three stories. We're going to get to know two men by name. Well, technically, three men by name. But one of our, I guess you could say, culprits will remain nameless. Dateline San Francisco. Federal prosecutors say two men led a multi-state romance and investment scam with one of the players, Dejon Love, posing as a San Francisco 49ers player and an advisor to steal $1.3 million from at least 26 women. 26. Love had crafted what was described as a pretty elaborate social media persona. Prosecutors allege that he and Taylor Chan staged three-way calls showing bogus investment games and pushed victims into personal loans. Ladies, I mean, if early on in the relationship, he's trying to talk to you about stocks and personal loans, just going to go out on a limb and say he might not be it, even if you think that he played in the NFL. Now, let me ask you, Emmy, are you familiar with this story? Have you seen any of the videos of Dejon Love, the reported 49ers wide receiver?
4: I haven't seen the videos, but I actually did read an article earlier today.
2: Okay, so you're
4: I'm aware.
2: Now,

0: Love, just to kind of give you an idea, had portrayed himself as a San Francisco 49ers wide receiver who had gone undrafted but worked his way onto the roster. He met most of the women through dating apps and developed romantic relationships with many of them, according to the FBI. And you might say, well, why did he need another person? Well, he needed Taylor Chan, who was 18, by the way. He's 35. Taylor was 18. To basically serve as his financial advisor. So they would basically, these women would be, or he'd reach out to them through the dating apps. He's posing as a former NFL player. They're thinking, I'm set for life now. And then boom, the next thing you know, you're out a couple grand. $1.3 million with 26 different women. The FBI said Love instructed several women who did not have cash to invest to take out personal loans, assuring them they would be repaid quickly. Okay, this is a terrible person. All right, so that's number one. Number two, I would then have to go out on a limb and assume that you are not familiar with Urus AG the Fourth. Mark, familiar with Urus AG the Fourth?
1: I haven't heard that name in any story yet. What's that about?
0: He is the second person that we have discovered that has used a fake NFL career to try to build his overall portfolio. And what's even worse, this might overall be a pretty bad guy. He has it where people are actually paying for him to come make appearances for their events. Shout out Evan Hand did a really insightful piece on Urus AG the fourth. And so he's faking being a former NFL player. In fact, he went all in. He called himself a Super Bowl champion. Right? He took a Super Bowl ring with him as well, too. But if you look him up on Facebook, as Ev did, people have hired him for appearances. You know, people have hired him to come out and make an appearance as a former Cowboy player. And he has a page on his website to where you can hire him as a brand ambassador. Here's the only problem.
1: Since you can't see the face, you can kind of get away with that.
0: I think so. And he's got enough pictures with him in football gear where it's kind of like, oh, and he photoshopped his name onto a roster. So there's a lot of things that would make you believe, oh, okay, well, this guy is really a former player. But he's never played a down of football. Like he never even got a shot in the league. He didn't even play in college. One of his, I guess you could say, friends said he tried out for the Coastal Carolina team and didn't even make it to spring. But he charges $3,000 for appearances, and people are paying him, and he's showing up. Now, I don't know what law is broken. There's apparently a few people in the mentions that feel like this is a pretty terrible dude to begin with. But Urus AG the Fourth enters our list, okay? So there's two. You have, what's my guy's name? Love. You have the former 49er player, Dejon Love, right? You have Urus AG the Fourth, who apparently, he's making appearances now as a fake football player. And then, well, there's not a name attached to this parent. But let me take you to a little youth football where an upset, angry parent ran onto the field during a youth football game and tripped the opposing team's player prior to allowing said player to what looked like he was going to score a touchdown. Now, like I said, there's not a ton of information on this because it is a news report. Have you seen the video of it?
1: I've seen the video of this.
0: Okay, the video is pretty bad. But, I mean, the kid's going into the end zone, and the dad just shows up out of nowhere and doesn't tackle him. He trips him. Trips him. A 41-year-old man intentionally tripping a kid at a 10-and-under game. Now, I'm not going to lie to you. I have been to some of the games where my kids were overmatched. I'm like, they're in big trouble. And you want to try to do what you can to help, right? But by no means are you going to run out on the field and tackle anybody. At the very least, trip them.

0: His leg could have broke. His shin could have broke. I'm not laughing at that take. I'm laughing at the picture. Somehow they still haven't been able to identify the suspect, but they know how old he is. So anyway, there's your three terrible people. An unidentified 41-year-old male who runs onto the field to trip a 10-year-old football player, and two scammers faking being NFL players. Mark, I'll start with you. Who's the worst?
1: I think it's the dad, because those other two just remind me of an old TV show. I guess maybe they're going to reboot Catfish, but now it's a sports catfish. But the dad, to go out and trip a kid, I guess to favor his kid's team.
0: Right.
1: That is beyond just horrible.
0: Yeah. Do you know, it's funny that you say that. Catfishing, you wouldn't always get to see the real picture of the person, right? Catfishing, if I'm understanding it right, would always be a very text/message-laden conversation, that if there were pics, they were like Photoshopped. This was a dude that was just like faking it. But you're right, it's a true catfish. It's just different.
1: Based on the TV show, there would be pictures, and they would draw somebody out.
0: Right.
1: And if the catfish person would allow their true identity to come out through the TV show, that's how you would find out. But the original thing is just being led along by some picture, and the person who's being tricked,
0: catfish, yeah,
1: doesn't do their research to actually find out who they're talking to.
0: Well, it's obvious in this one they tried to do as much research as they can, and they failed miserably. Emmy, who's the worst?
2: To be honest, I would have gone with the very first one, just because he's extorting money from...
0: He's going to jail,
2: people, yeah. But as a dad, I'm going to have to go with the last one, because my son is going to start sports, and I cannot even imagine how I would react to that.
0: I would lose my mind. I'm reading the story. This is out of Wisconsin. I don't know how they haven't been able to identify him yet. Apparently, he was a parent that was associated with the visiting team. They issued a citation to him and a $313 fine, but apparently they haven't been able to publicly identify him yet. So, okay.
1: Somehow they must be holding back that information, because if it got out, who knows how many people.
0: Oh, they got a name. They got a name.
1: Okay.
0: This just got updated earlier today. Well, I say that, and Terrence Bradshaw, it was just right here on the front page, and then it was like, oh, okay. So they actually do. They got him. But Channing Schultz was the name of the coach. I don't know. You know, now that I say that, I'm scrolling through all these updates, and I don't see a name.
2: I had originally read that they caught up to him shortly after the incident.
0: Because, I mean, they're saying he basically got cited.
2: He took off, yeah, and then they caught him, and then they, I guess, charged him with something. But they definitely withheld that name for quite a while. So who knows if it's maybe an important person in that town.
0: Ooh, you think that's what it could be?
2: I mean, they held off for quite a while. Even now, it's still hard.
1: Don't hold the name back for this long? I mean,
2: it's still hard to find it.
1: It's got to be somebody that they're going to hold it back.
0: Yeah, 41-year-old Terrence Ryan Bradshaw is a name that's been out there. Boy, there's, hey, just say it's out there. Yeah, okay, there you go. Terrence Ryan Bradshaw was, they actually had to pull him over. They were chasing him down. they had to chase him down. Oh my goodness. I think I'm with you guys. I think I would be of the position where, hey, these guys are going to go to jail, and that's terrible. But this dude literally went out there and could have broke that dude's leg, right? The little kid running for a touchdown. Terrence Ryan Bradshaw was pulled over at 11:07 a.m. This was last Saturday, whenever they actually had the incident take place. It was less than a half a mile from the school. Bradshaw told officers he apologized to players and coaches for losing his cool because, quote, there were just some bigger kids on the other team than my kid. Bradshaw said he was only trying to stop the game. Quote,

0: the officer that asked him about it said, I mean, it's kids, man, kids. Boy, I like that story better when I thought they were holding back the name, because it's like, oh, who is it? Who could have done this? They just didn't have his names in all the original stories. So are we in agreement in this?
1: I think we all agree that the stealing money is just horrible.
0: Don't get me wrong.
1: But to hurt a kid, that's just above.
0: I get really mad now, and I'm, you know, I've nearly been scammed a couple of times, right? We had, just to kind of share this, my wife kept getting phone calls from someone that said that she had a warrant out for her arrest because she had missed jury duty. And it was during a time when we were moving from one house to another. And I mean, Emmy, you probably know this better than anyone. When you're making a move, you know, you got to forward all your mail, and sometimes it might not get there. So it was a fairly logical kind of way. But as you go through it, you know, and as you realize, hey, this could be legit, you make like two more phone calls or make one more appearance. Like, instead of just giving a guy a credit card or investing money, you make like one more call. You find out, oh, this is a scam. All right. Now you might be sucked in, but you find out it's a scam. As much as this is a terrible story, there is a part of me that thinks you could have dug a little bit deeper to make sure that your man's wasn't an NFL player. I think right now in the world that we're in, there is information on everyone at your fingertips. And I know there had been quite a bit of work that had been done in really building up that profile. So there's a part of me that looks at it and says, you maybe click one more time and you're not in that situation. 7-year or 10-year-old kid? Yeah, no, he had nothing to do. I'm surprised the guy didn't get thrown on. I'm surprised there wasn't a fight. I mean, I don't know if you've noticed here in Oklahoma, but we've had quite a few Little League fights over the summer. It's been nice. And I said it tongue in cheek, but I mean, he ran on the field and basically kicked a kid, and nobody was ready to throw hands. So tonight in Fox Sports Late Night, we have officially, and I mean officially, made Terrence Ryan Bradshaw the worst of the worst. Thankfully, it was only a citation. All right, we got to get a break. When we come back here on Fox Sports Late Night, get your calls. 877-99 on Fox, 877-996-6369. Because when we come back, I've got, let's see here, 1, 2, 3, 4, 5, 6. I've got 6 major NFL storylines. 3 of them are kind of in one. I'll explain next right here on Fox Sports Radio.
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3: All right, welcome back in. It's Fox Sports Late Night. My name is Chris Plank, sitting in tonight with the crew. Great job, Mark. Great job, Emmy. By the way, I have a confession that I want to make real quick. And I think this one, I don't know where it comes from. It's kind of been lingering for a bit. But I'll just say it. I'm rooting for Bill Belichick to be good in North Carolina. I'm rooting for North Carolina. I don't know why. I mean, it's been a disaster. I mean, I'm old enough to remember when I might have been sitting here filling in for Bernie in October at some point last year, or talking about it on our Sunday night show, that they'd started the process to fire Bill Belichick. Google it up. There was reports that it was early in the basketball season, so a lot of North Carolina fans had already moved on to hoops, but it had become too toxic. And then, lo and behold, they won a few games. Probably should have won a few more. And then North Carolina opens up the season with a big win over TCU. Now, it was an ugly football game. I mean, it was an ugly football game. A safety factored into being the difference maker. So that kind of shows you what it was like. And it was gross weather-wise. But I bring it up because I wanted to play Bill Belichick's opening statement after the win because of two things that he mentions and the magnification that he's still able to pull off a win when he's missing two of the key components of his staff. This was Bill Belichick after the win earlier tonight for North Carolina.
4: Well, first of all, this is really a special trip for our team. You know, we've talked about it a lot all year. And appreciate the hospitality from Ireland, from Dublin, and from, you know, all the fans that were here that, you know, attended the game, you know, locally. So appreciate everything. It was a great experience for our team. And I think we were, you know, inspired at the rally yesterday when Chancellor Roberts said, you know, we came out here for the experience. We came out here to win. And that's what the players did today. There's three people that we missed today. I just want to say, you know, a word about them. You know, James Sperling, you know, who a lot of us were patched for. You know, is one of our big supporters. And, of course, you know, Mike and Steve. And so really appreciate everything that they've done for the program. And, you know, sorry that they couldn't be here, but they had a lot to do with this.
3: Now, I jump in there real quick. There's obviously more Belichick we can play throughout the night. But I also want you to be able to stay awake. I want you to make it through your shift. I want you to make it until you've got to get the kid to the airport or whatever honeydews you have at 4:30 in the morning. I don't want to lose you. And Belichick's boring as hell. But it's interesting that he mentions Mike Lombardi and his son, Steve Belichick. There's a lot of rumors circulating around what's going on with Steve Belichick. Steve Belichick. I say, and it seems like I'm supposed to say Bill's name and I'm saying it wrong. But there is an update to the Michael Lombardi story. And it's interesting because we haven't had an update on this in quite a while. Mike Lombardi is the general manager of North Carolina football. Supposed to be the 33rd NFL team, right? That's how they're going to do things in North Carolina. Well, it's not going so well. But they did win today. Prior to the season starting, Mike Lombardi was placed on administrative leave. And today, his attorney, Tom Mars, used the one thing we all use in order to get attention. He used a little social media. Mars attacked the investigation into Lombardi while commenting to David Ubben of The Athletic. By the way, I've just started following Tom Mars on the X. I would say he's a good follow, but it's very wordy. Like, there's a lot of words. It's Twitter, man. Anytime I have to click on show more and there's a lot more, I ain't reading all that. What's the great meme? I'm either very happy for you or sorry you're dealing with that. I ain't reading all that. That's how I feel. That's how I feel on Tom Mars' Twitter feed. But he wrote this. if North Carolina had grounds to fire Michael for cause, they wouldn't need to conduct such a far-ranging, lengthy witch hunt. They would have done so by now. I think the motive behind the investigation goes further than a $1.5 million buyout. After all, North Carolina could fire Michael or any athletic director or any head coach for no reason at all, just by paying their buyout. In today's world, $1.5 million is just a drop in the bucket. So there must be other reasons behind this multi-million dollar investigation. Mars, and this isn't the first time that he's gone after North Carolina's investigation, telling David Hale of ESPN, quote, this is a snipe hunt. Now keep in mind, universities tend to work a little bit slower. And if the situation came from a former employee to the school, then North Carolina, as a state university, has to conduct a full and thorough investigation. Now, we're not getting into the Michael Lombardi situation, but Bill Belichick wins tonight, and yet it's still kind of the situation about what's going on around him. But the previous point is the one I just wanted to hammer home. Now, I want to make sure you guys don't judge me on this. I was not a fan of New England Patriots Bill Belichick. As has been laid out here, I'm a Raiders guy. I hated that man. But for some reason, through all the crap he's taken, through all the cheap shots, to all the it was Brady and it wasn't you, and to not really having opportunities that you think he would have been successful. I thought he would have done a great job with Dallas. I thought he would have been great in Atlanta. But he was kind of left with no other option but North Carolina. Emmy, I'm workshopping this take a little bit. Mark, I'm workshopping this a bit. Emmy, I'll start with you. Can you get on board at all? And you're a Giants guy, so you actually have a little bit of a soft spot in your heart for Belichick. Am I a crazy person if I'm sitting here and telling you I'm rooting for him to do well at North Carolina? I want to see him win with the Tar Heels.
5: Not at all. I think that's a great take. I think he should prosper.
3: Even with all of the crap that's been around him, even with all the rumors and even with all the girlfriend stuff, even with the Mike Lombardi stuff, like none of this factors to me. And it sounds like it doesn't to you either, right?
5: No, it doesn't. The guy has history.
3: It is a weird time, though, at North Carolina. It is a weird time. The guy that hired him is technically no longer there, though some would argue that the athletic director that was there when he was hired didn't really want him in the first place. But I find myself rooting for Bill Belichick. It's still Bill Belichick, man. It's still the guy that helped coordinate some of the greatest defenses in the history of the NFL. It's still a guy that did things that have never been done in the Super Bowl era.
6: I think because of his personality, all the talking heads can take advantage of his downtime and being on a winning team doing winning things. They can beat him up because they don't like his personality. So now we can beat him up and say he's horrible and just talk about him and just, you know, this is their time to break him down and tell him he's terrible.
3: If you ever needed an opportunity to take a shot at him and you've always wanted to beat him down and you've never been a fan, you're getting the evidence, right? Now you're like, hey, look what happened when Brady left. Look what you can't do at North Carolina. But it is, I mean, the guy can still coach. I mean, it's not like he's completely forgotten how to coach. I was listening to Jeff Schwartz talk about this, but it's not, he's just a really bad general manager, you know, and it happens. I think John Gruden's the same way. I think John Gruden's a great coach. I think he's a terrible GM. And if you look at the times in his life where his team struggled, it's when he had more personnel power because Gruden would run teams. Like, I think I was like, oh, man, that guy's a good player. I don't need to dig into a scouting report. I watch him. I see him with my eyes. He's great. Bring him in. Now, Belichick might have tried to be a little bit deeper in his thinking and looked more at small school guys and missed on a few, hit on a few. But if you want to take your cheap shots at Bill Belichick, now's the time because he's not performing to the level that you would expect him to, not only with the money that he's making in North Carolina, but also with the legacy. Here's the other part of it. You know what you're never going to hear Bill Belichick do? Fire back at any haters. it's just, it's never.

0: It's never been his thing. And I think sometimes you do have to spike your own football. I think sometimes you do have to tear down your own goalposts. I mean, I think sometimes you got to let people know who you are and what you've accomplished and how they're not going to talk to you like that or treat you like that. That's never going to be Belichick. He don't care.
1: For the people that have the argument, was it Brady's greatness or was it Belichick's coaching that gave all the success? So now is the time to beat him up because he's by himself. So it was all Brady and not the coaching that did it. So now that this is their chance to beat him up.
0: Even more. And he's not going to fire back. And when you have that, you can pile on even more. He's definitely going to be, well, I guess with his new girlfriend, she talks a little bit more. But he's definitely more an actions guy than anything else. So I don't know, man. I'm not a North Carolina fan, so there's not some sort of little hidden agenda there on that front where I secretly root for North Carolina. But I think it's a pretty cool story. You know, one of the winningest coaches in the NFL is coaching in the college ranks, and it's not at a blue blood. It's not even at a program that's sniffing conference championship status consistently. It's wild. All right, 877-99 on Fox, 877-996-6369 if you want to jump in. We got some X submissions I want to get to. At Plank Show, that's where you can find me, and everyone should follow us at Fox Sports Radio. Analog Al, 4 months ago, I made a $5 bet on the 49ers to win the Super Bowl. Today, I cashed it out for $4.44. What? Hold on. Al, I mean, at the very least, let it play through a couple of weeks, right? Maybe they could go 2-0 and you might be able to get that thing up to like $7-8. Maybe. I don't know. What disturbing, well, maybe disturbing isn't it? Seeing some of the stories that we've talked about tonight, maybe Emmy saying a disturbing story wouldn't be fitting here. But what an unsettling story, depending on how you read what Kyle Shanahan said about his tight end, George Kittle. And it made it seem like he had a bit of a setback. So fingers crossed on that front. It's definitely one of the best personalities in the game. Gunner, I wish I had time to call in tonight. I'm too busy. But I want to get your thoughts on my Panthers. Gunner, the Panthers play in the worst division in the NFL. You made the playoffs last year with a 7-9 record. I mean, I think you're going to be good. I don't think you're going to be one of those teams that's battling for Super Bowl contention by any stretch of the imagination. But I think that you got a chance to win that division. Things that I like about Carolina that other people don't. I like Bryce Young. I know that we will, you know, nitpick some bad throws and really pile on him, but I like Bryce Young. I liked Haynes King in the Hall of Fame game. I like what Teterow McMillan has the potential to be. I think they've got a very intriguing core of wide receivers. Strong defensively. But is it fair to say the weakest division in the NFL? I mean, you had a team with a losing record make the playoffs. What was it, like three-team tie? It was what we inevitably ended up with. I find myself, as hard as it is to get juiced about the preseason, I find it even harder to get excited about any team in the South right now. I know New Orleans is, you know, feeling like they have found their next quarterback. I know Atlanta's in a really tough quarterback situation right now because it doesn't look like Penix is getting healthy, and I know Tua has struggled. Tampa is the most coherent organization maybe in that division, but you know even they are starting to have some issues. Right? But they paid Vita Vea. They're apparently on the verge of paying Baker Mayfield too. So I don't know. You know, maybe I need to drill a little bit deeper for you, Gunner. I mean, I see him as a playoff team potentially, and that's really it. I'll tell you what. I'm really big, and I'm not just saying that because you're in tonight, Emmy. I'm big on what I think the Giants can be, and I haven't quite been able to, like, I really haven't said it out loud, and now that it comes out of my mouth, you know, on the air, it's like, ooh, how are you going to defend that? Well, I'm counting on Jackson Dart staying healthy. number one. They've invested a lot in their offensive line. You've got two first-round picks and a second-round pick that, you know, you've drafted. I think their defense is outstanding. I'm a big believer in what Brian Burns can do. I absolutely love Greg Newsome. They go out and they get him. So I think he can be really good in New York this year. I'm trying not to get too carried away. I'm trying to call, just like I am with my Raiders. I'm not sitting here telling you that they're going to win the NFC East, but I think they're going to be really good. All right, 877-99 on Fox, 877-996-6369. I'm going to do something I've never done. I'm going to tease a caller. When we come back, I see Poppy is on hold. So Poppy's picks. You guys want to get rich? You better hang in there because it's next right here on Fox Sports Late Night.
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6: All right, let's see. I admitted to rooting for Bill Belichick during the last segment and wanting to see him win at North Carolina. I would now like to admit to another terrible thing that is taking place. Emmy, you ever get lost down a rabbit hole, down a foxhole whenever you're reading a story or following a story, and the next thing you know, you're all in on it? Ever happened to you? Ever happened to you, Mark? It's like, oh, now I'm all in on this. I am all in on the Dijon Love story.
7: Oh, my.
6: There is so much. So much. And in the social media world, you know, everyone's got pictures or something. But yeah, it's hilarious. There is nothing better than the person who exposed him. Well, I'm sorry. One of the people who, after he was exposed, is like, oh, hey, look, I actually had interaction with him. And all she asked for was like one college highlight. And he couldn't send her anything. He's like, oh, no, I'm hurt. I'll send you my individual workouts. Here's another beautiful, beautiful caveat to this story. This fake 49er was so all in that he had actually faked a charity event with sponsors. The first annual Dijon Love Turkey Giveaway. 1,500 turkeys to be given away. Free event. Live DJ music fun. Fanatics was apparently a sponsor, as was the Chili House. The only problem is it never existed. Man, that is, you know, there's commitment to the bit, right? There is when
7: dedication,
6: you get a part.
7: Dedication. Yes.
6: Commit. Think about like Jim Carrey. Whenever he played Andy Kaufman, what do they say? He was always Andy Kaufman. Anytime you were around Jim Carrey, he was Andy Kaufman. That's why Dijon Love was living this, man. Every time you were around him, he was San Francisco 49ers receiver Dijon Love. But I'm sorry, dudes. I am big time in the weeds on this story. It is fantastic. So I need to be pulled out of it. Let's go to the phones at 877-99 on Fox, 877-996-6369. You know, you love him. Poppy. It's time for Poppy's Picks in San Diego. What's going on, Poppy? Welcome to the show.
8: Hey, what's up, Chris? How are you doing?
6: I'm doing good, Poppy. It's been too long. How was your summer? Everything good? You ready for college football?
8: Yeah, I'm ready for college football. I'm ready to hear your take, the college perspective. And I'm doing good. You know, here, been listening to you at San Diego. You know, great day. San Diego FC won today, guys. on soccer. They beat Galaxy 3-1 in the MLS. So, yeah, it's good. I'm ready to help people make some money, make that bling bling, Chris, as you say.
6: Well, and let's remember, Poppy, you have been on some pretty unique angles whenever it comes to your soccer wagering, right? I'm not as in depth in the soccer world as you are, but I'll take it if you got it. What do you have for us tonight?
8: Well, I have actually some baseball picks for you guys, and let's go with the first one. I'll give you guys a trifecta. First game, I like the Dodgers are playing against the Tigers on that one. If you want to see the line, I really like on that one. I like the Dodgers. A lot of publicity, a lot of bad news and stuff like that. Haven't been good, but They'll bounce back to Toronto.
6: So, you sound like somebody that is not too concerned with the Dodgers' recent slide.
8: No, not concerned at all. Not concerned, Chris. And I think the favorite on that, like -150, right?
6: Yes, that's exactly what it was. You are correct.
8: Okay, and on to the next game. We're going to take on this one. Is the Padres are playing Tampa Bay, right? And that one.
6: Well, I mean, hold on here. You're asking me? Yes, the Padres are taking on Tampa Bay, and Tampa Bay is a -165 favorite.
8: Look, on this one, we're calling this one California Dreaming because look, the Padres are playing in contention to go in the NL West, and they're right behind the Dodgers. So they've been doing a little bit bad, but it's okay. We're going to pick the Padres on this one. We're going to win.
6: So you're going all National League West so far on your picks. That's impressive. You don't want anything to do with the over-under of 7.5 runs? You're sticking just with the Rays or the Padres to win it?
8: I think I'll go over, like bonus one on over. I think there'll be lots of run on that one. You know, trust your gut, but I'll save the best for last, Chris. Look, this game, California, perfect thing. A lot of heat wave. It's hot over here. Tell me, over 100 degrees. We're talking about the Philadelphia Phillies against the Anaheim Angels, guys. And look, Phillies are good. It's okay. But this game's going to be at 1 o'clock. Peak hour, the Heat. Who has the advantage? Anaheim Angels. They're going to win. They're on a losing streak, Chris. But they got to win sooner or later. Perfect time to pick the Angels, the underdog. Do you see the line on that? So they're going to win with the Heat wave. They're going to be fantastic.
6: +162. Yeah, that's a big number. All right, Poppy, thanks for the picks, buddy. Appreciate your phone call. Have a great rest of your weekend. He's gone. Did he just justify a pick of the Angels because of the weather? Think it's going to be too hot for the Phillies? I like it. Zach Wheeler pitching tomorrow, too. So that's quite the pool. All right, so here is Poppy's picks. Write him down, make money with him. He's taking the Dodgers to take care of Detroit. He's taking the Padres to beat the Rays. And he's got the Angels. He did take a little side bet on the over on the Padres and the Reds. It's 7.5. Basically, half the baseball games over under was like 7.5. But anyway, there you go. Make some money with Poppy. It's the best way to go. All right, we got to hit a top of the hour break. When we come back, I want to get back to your calls at 877-99 on Fox, 877-996-6369. Listen, I live on X. I got a lot of things on X to get to for you in the final hour, but I still need to hear from you. I'm at Plank Show. Everyone should go follow us at Fox Sports Radio. Again, I'm rooting for Belichick. I want to see him win at North Carolina. But is there an NFL player that we should be rooting for that we're not? Is there an NFL player who might be in the midst of one of the most wild comebacks that we're so disgusted with, we haven't taken a moment to realize just how potentially wild it is? I almost said special, but I want to wait here. I want to calm down just a bit. I want to see how you guys feel about this too. Are we not giving enough credit to our boy Deshaun Watson? Let's dive into that. 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
20: 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Back home, the noise is different. It seems like everyone's talking all at once and over each other because they just want to be heard. They're taking selfies and oversharing. But we know that it's not about hearing. It's about listening. Listening to what's actually happening with our fellow veterans. Understanding each other because we share the same experiences, the same vocabulary, following the same paths that others have walked. 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
1: A few college football season openers on Saturday. Number 14, USC beat San Jose State 42-26. In rainy Dublin, it was North Carolina over TCU 15-10. Home victories for Florida State and Virginia. Stanford at home beat Hawaii 37-27 with two touchdowns in the last 2 minutes. Memphis took the late game at UNLV 27-21. The NFL preseason ended with wins from Chicago and Detroit. NFL team rosters have to be down to 53 on Sunday. Victor Hovland has a one-stroke lead at the PGA's Tour Championship. NASCAR win at Daytona for Ryan Preece. In Major League Soccer, Miami 7-1 over Montreal. Lionel Messi with 4 goals. Baseball's late game to the Phillies in 10 innings at the Angels 4-2. Yankees and Red Sox split a doubleheader. Detroit with a run bottom of the ninth beat the Dodgers 2-1. Rays over the Padres 7-6. I'm Steve DeSager.
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2: 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Mark's running the show. DeSager's got updates. Speaking of updates, at the bottom of this hour, I'm going to go all in on the highlights and the moments from college football today. So in 30 minutes from now, if you missed anything from college football today, I've got you covered, including, you know, a team that was on the cusp of the playoffs last year in Virginia that we just don't talk about. And lo and behold, they're probably the most impressive team in week one. So anything you missed, bottom of the hour. And I do want to talk about Deshaun Watson here a little bit, because I'm anti him, and I'm just trying to throw it out there to see if I'm alone. Because for some reason, I have nothing. He's never played for my teams. I don't like what he was accused of, and, you know, I guess allegedly did. And did over and over, and still was able to get a bigger contract. And then he gets hurt and kind of has brought the Browns organization down with him. But for some reason, it's like we all love a great comeback story. But it sounds like Deshaun Watson isn't one of those comeback stories you want to hear. We'll dive into that coming up in just a bit. But listen, I can't think of a better way to start the final hour than by going to the phones at 877-99 on Fox. And anytime I see Emmett on hold, I got to talk to him. Emmett's in Olympia. Emmett, welcome to Fox Sports Radio. What's going on?
3: Nothing much, Chris. Just getting ready for football. We got college football, and we're getting even closer to NFL, so it's a good weekend.
2: Hey, did the week zero games do anything for you?
3: A little bit. I was interested in North Carolina. I know you, Emmy, and Mark were talking about it earlier. I mean, the Belichick girlfriend stuff's funny, but I have no reason not to root for him, even though he ruined my childhood in Super Bowl 49, but... It's okay. We move on. But I'll talk about Deshaun Watson. I'll segue it for you, I guess. So my thing with him is, in terms of the comeback story, like, I don't really like what he did. I agree with you. But I think a lot of this, I don't think he's completely cooked. But I don't think he's going to have any success with the Browns. What I think has happened here, Chris, is I think he is going through some just, like, he's questioning what's going on. Because when you have your fan base boo you in a preseason game, mm-hmm. cheer for you when you tore your Achilles, why would you care about that franchise? Like, his confidence is all sorts of messed up. He's going to leave the Browns when they get done with that contract. He's probably going to have to take, like, a Tua or a Kyler Murray type of situation, if he's lucky, because I think a lot of people don't like him based off of the allegations, and sure. people are trying to defend it by, like, well, he's never criminally charged. My thing with that is, okay, three women, whatever. But, like, once we cross, like, the 25 mark where he is, that's a little suspicious to me. Like, you're definitely doing something there, buddy. So I think the Browns, it's just ruined for him. He's in, like, his own head right now because of how the fans are doing him. I don't know if another team would welcome him in. I mean, we'd have to wait and see. I mean, we can only hope. But, like, he's just done. Like, when we look at for the Browns, right, Chris, you give up all these draft picks
2: mm-hmm.
3: and you give him the highest contract at the time for a quarterback, and it
2: guaranteed
3: like
2: money.
3: Yes. All in Brown. The Browns have

0: nothing besides that playoff win in 2020 at this point. I mean, granted, they got to the playoffs, but what they have to go through, five quarterbacks that year? So it's just been a disaster out there in Cleveland. So, he needs to go somewhere else if he wants to save his career. The Browns aren't doing anything for him. It's a disaster. Shador will be the starter by week six.
1: Thanks for the phone call, Emmett. I appreciate it. Well, let's dive in here a little bit. It's one of, I think, the most intriguing questions because it really, truly appears to be the one quarterback situation in the NFL that's still unsettled, right? We know who's starting for the four teams in the East. NFC. Well, I guess we're talking about the Browns here, so we'll just make it specific to the AFC. Josh Allen, you know, he's pretty established in Buffalo. I think things are pretty good for Drake May and, heck, even maybe Geno Smith. And I guess Malik Willis is good. You look in the South, I mean, is Cam Ward going to be that guy? More on him in a bit, but incredible recovery from Daniel Jones to be ready for week one for the Colts. Texans and Jaguars are set. And even though Kirk Cousins might start the season, the Raiders know who their quarterback is going to be. Aaron Rodgers, Lamar Jackson, Joe Burrow, set starters, which means you kind of look in the AFC and there's only one place, barring injury, that seems to really have a true quarterback question, and that's Cleveland. And in Deshaun Watson, you have a guy, dude, there has never been a player who had more good things said about him coming out of college than Deshaun Watson did. This story that, I mean, derailed his career was a shock to basically everyone that was involved. I mean, this is a dude that was sued by more than two dozen female massage therapists for harassment and assault. He denied any wrongdoing, settled 20 of them, and then got into that disagreement with the Texans, and more news got out. Some think the Texans leaked it, and then they trade him to the Browns. It's just, it's been a disaster. But in the things he's tried to do, like, I don't want to pretend like I'm getting inside Deshaun Watson's mind, but he finds him a wife, he gets married, he's, you know, given himself to Christ, which is an incredible step. But it's just, it's almost as if he just can't get out of his own way. So this week, after he was named the starting quarterback, Deshaun Watson went out and apologized to the Cleveland Browns fans. Now, I want to be clear, I don't think he had to. Heck, I don't even think he needed to. But this is what he said whenever he met with the media this week.
2: First off, I want to address the comments from Saturday after the game. I think just, you know, human nature, just myself being very emotional, putting a lot of time these last 2 years to, you know, get back and, you know, spend time in this facility, in the city, meeting a lot of different people in the community. You know, I thought I was going to get, you know, a little different response. But, you know, I think, you know, my emotions got the best of me.
1: It is okay to say that you were PO'd and you didn't appreciate getting booed. I see no problem with it. I don't think you have to apologize for it. And also, don't play this game with me, Deshaun Watson. Don't say it wasn't directed at the fans. Come on.
2: My comments wasn't intending to go at any of the fans around in the city, because there's been a lot of great fans that have been supporting me. And I know the frustration this organization have put, you know, a lot of investment in coming, you know, to get me back in 22. And things haven't been going the right direction that we thought it was. You know, a lot of injuries, a lot of time off, and not putting the best football and my foot forward. So, again, just, you know, I understand the frustration. I understand everything that kind of goes into that. You know, and moving forward, I just want to focus on football, making sure that, you know, I'm putting the best product out there.
1: It's always going to be a scarlet letter. Always. Deshaun Watson has been with Cleveland since 2022. He has started in that span and played in just 19 games. In 2024, he started 7 and went 1-6. Injuries have taken away two full seasons. Well, injuries and issues have taken away two full seasons from him. Now he hasn't even been able to start double-digit games in a season since making the move to Cleveland. I can't fathom naming him your starting quarterback. It just does not compute. But there's a big investment there. I wonder, you know, Todd Monken's a smart guy. He's a good coach, really good quarterback coach. And I've kind of gone back and forth if he's the guy that Jimmy Haslam is bringing in to fix Deshaun Watson, or if he's the guy Jimmy Haslam and Cleveland brought in to prepare for that next quarterback, which

0: Watson's survival in Cleveland, I think, is one of the most intriguing early NFL storylines. And to Deshaun's credit, came out, in his mind, felt like he needed to apologize, face the music, and then in the end talked about the energy that he gets from the fan base. One more quick little cut here from Deshaun Watson.
1: I thrive off the energy. I thrive off the energy of the fans. I thrive off the energy of the community. I thrive off all that stuff. You know, I think looking back in my history at Clemson and, you know, previous at the Houston organization, you know, I was a big community guy, big city guy, big fan guy, you know, during the game. So, you know, again, my emotions got the best of me. I'm human. I take full responsibility of that. And, you know, just moving forward, I want to make sure that I put the best product for the team, for the organization, and for this city so we can put a lot of wins and make sure that I celebrate and put Cleveland on the map. You know, and that's why I put the helmet on my head and I put the uniform on my body, is to go out there and make sure I put my best foot forward.
0: I don't think he's ever going to become a sympathetic figure. But if he wins games, what did we talk about earlier? What's the greatest salve? What's the greatest healer? What's the greatest thing to turn any perspective-based opinion? Winning in sports. Winning. You go win, suddenly it's like, man, he really turned his life around. I mean, we're 3-0, but really happy for Deshaun Watson. Things are going well for him. All right, so that's one of about six I want to try to hit here. Here's another one. Have we started to figure out exactly what's going on with Josh Jacobs right now? I'm putting Green Bay in the championship contender category. I'm a believer that they're really good. But I also think, more than anything else, they need all hands on deck. And they're already going to be hurt a little bit defensively with Micah Parsons' injury and how long he's out. But you can't have situations like what occurred with Josh Jacobs. On May 26th, Jacobs was arrested on 5 counts, including 1 felony, but formal charges were not filed until Thursday of this week. Jacobs was charged with battery and criminal damage to property, both misdemeanors, by the Brown County, Wisconsin District Attorney. According to the criminal complaint, Jacobs grabbed a woman and threw her to the ground and she struck her head. The alleged incident happened at Jacobs' home near Green Bay on May 23rd. His initial court appearance is November 17th. The team and Matt LaFleur, quote, "You've got to let everything play out, but I anticipate him being a member of our football team." An NFL spokesperson said this week that the matter remains under review. Now, keep in mind, this is where the NCAA doth not have power. This is where the NFL does. The league does not have to wait for the legal process to be completed before deciding whether to suspend Jacobs, meaning the Packers might have to prepare to open the season without him if he's suspended, and they open in 2 weeks against the Minnesota Vikings. How about the storyline in San Francisco? What's going on there? Here is what Kyle Shanahan said this week when asked about the Jed York prostitution arrest. Like, I mean, by the way, think about this for a moment. You're the head coach of the Niners, or let's just say any team. You're getting ready for your season. You got to win, man. You got to win games. And you're being asked about your owner getting arrested trying to get a prostitute.
2: Obviously, it's a very tough situation. Views for the organization going forward is the same as usual. I mean, there won't be any difference in that. But I know it's extremely fresh. I think it's a very, very personal situation. I got a lot of respect for Jed. I got a lot of respect for Danielle. And their family does mean a lot to me. So I'm like, with it being this personal, I'm trying as hard as I can to keep it that way.
3: Your message to the guys today, what was that?
2: I don't need much of a message to the guys. I think that's kind of irrelevant to our guys.
4: Is it possible that Jed will be away from the team for a while, or just not as much as a presence?
2: I mean, it's been like that this summer anyways, you know, with him being out in Ohio and things like that. So it'd be no difference right now. He hasn't been here for training camp.
0: Mm. All right. Well, I guess maybe in my crazy little world, I don't even really, does it really matter that much to not have your owner around? It is a distraction, right?

0: But like, how much of a distraction? I mean, does it really, does it resonate with a team? I mean, is it a locker room conversation? Do people even really care? That's where I'm kind of intrigued by what kind of distraction, what kind of influence, what kind of issue having your owner get arrested might have. Now, I think it's kind of fun, though, to have this story take us away from the fake 49er player, which was fantastic. But, you know, I'm a big John Middlecoff guy. I think John Middlecoff's great. If you haven't had a chance to listen to John's podcast, it's really good, the 3 and Out podcast. And if you haven't had a chance, he's been sitting in sometimes with the Colin Cowherd Show, does a great job on the updates. He was asked for a hot take a couple weeks ago, and I pulled this audio, and I didn't bring it with me. But he had brought up how he thinks the San Francisco 49ers are going to win the West. And everybody's just picked the Rams. What do the Rams have a problem doing? Beating Kyle Shanahan, right? What has Sean McVay struggled during the regular season with? Beating Kyle Shanahan. It's 11-7 in favor of Shanahan. Now, McVay has the lead in the postseason, but Shanahan's got the upper edge. And every single time the Niners go to Los Angeles, it is a San Francisco 49ers home game. So, early season storyline I've got my eye on. I guess this would be, what, number three? How will the Niners be affected by the off-field drama? Is there any impact that that could have on the team? All right, so we've talked Deshaun Watson, Josh Jacobs, and Jed York. Here's one more kind of grouping. I've talked about this a lot. Talked about this a lot on my Sunday night show with Arnie Spanier. I've talked about it a little bit tonight. Patrick Mahomes, Bo Nix, and Daniel Jones all being ready to go in the opening week of the season. Unbelievable. Now, will Patrick Mahomes be able to go? Is he going to be in for week one? Polymarket withdrew a wager based on whether or not Mahomes would play in week one. Polymarket completely withdrew it after self-certifying the wager on Tuesday. Now, David Purdom reports on this stuff for ESPN. A Polymarket spokesman told him on Friday that the Commodity Futures Trading Commission asked Polymarket and other prediction market operators to remove such wagers. Kalshi continued to offer the wager. The NFL has objected to the prediction markets based on injuries, and the league told ESPN that in regards to the Mahomes way, and it regards the Mahomes wager to be injury related. Now, again, that's a lot of BS and wording to go through pulling of a prop bet, but it seems to kind of be all hands on deck for Patrick Mahomes to be playing in the opener for the Kansas City Chiefs, which is just absolutely wild to me. Dude tore his ACL. And, you know, usually that's, you can get back doing things in 6 months, but it's usually about a full year to get back from that thing. And here he is out there doing it now. Big time believer. Big time believer in Mahomes being ready for week one. Bo Nix has already shown no ill effects. And the quote on Daniel Jones was, there was no hint of an injury. One other storyline I want to hit before we grab a break, and that is whether or not the Titans got it right. You know, we'll talk about Fernando Mendoza before we get out. But how about this from this week in Tennessee Titans camp? When Cam Ward was asked how he viewed his preseason, and I don't necessarily know that he took issue with it right out of the gate, but
1: how would Cam Ward assess the way Cam Ward has played so far this preseason?
2: How would you assess it?
1: Not well.
2: You don't think so?
1: I don't think so.
2: I'm glad you don't think so. That's good.
1: Cam, how would you assess it?
2: You know, I assess it as, you know, did we win the game or did we lose the game? I assess it as what I can get better at. I don't assess it as someone who can get up there and, you know, operate when everything's on. It's a different process level. So it's more of, you know, slowing down the game to everybody. And I believe we made a huge jump from week one to week two because we're getting more condensing the playbook. We're not really opening everything up. And, you know, when we come to week one, I think it would be a different story.
0: And I think Kim Ward's point is well taken. He says, listen, man, I got to learn how to operate when things aren't necessarily going all that well. Was it an attempt to try to bait a guy? Sure. I mean, that's what every single question of an athlete is anymore. Hey, can I get clicks out of this? Can this go viral? And that did. But I personally kind of dug the way that he handled it. I mean, it didn't get confrontational. He's like, what'd you think? He's like, oh, is that right? Well, here's why. But we're in an era now where there's not a lot of patience. And that's a whole new regime, man. That's a whole new regime running things with the Tennessee Titans right now. So it's going to be fascinating to see. I mean, let's be honest. This isn't a situation like in Cleveland where you had a backup quarterback, in this case, Shedeur Sanders, who went out and played really well, and some feel like he should be the starter. I mean, you're talking about Mitch Trubisky and Will Levis. You know, you know what you've got with those two guys. You want to go out and you want to try to have the most electric offense you have. Is Cam Ward that guy? Does Tennessee still believe? Oh, I got a page full of other storylines. We'll save them for Sunday night. But there's a few, and I am I'm fired up. I think this is going to be a wildly competitive NFL season. All right, when we come back, college, week zero. Little history on week zero and everything you missed from the games. It's next, right here on Fox Sports Radio.
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0: All right, welcome back. It's Fox Sports Radio. We call it Through the Night, Fox Sports Late Night. My name is Chris Plank. Again, if you missed the big announcement on social media this week, Bernie Fratto stepping away for a while. So I'm excited to get an opportunity to sit in here and hang out, take your calls, read your text, play some audio, and recap what was day one in the world of college football. So without any further ado, here's, see what I have, four games.

0: games here. I have four games to look back on from last night. Let's start with the early game in Ireland, where North Carolina took advantage of a special teams mistake. Listen, kids, we don't talk enough about special teams, all right? This game is tied up at 10 in the first half. It's got a chance to be a good old-fashioned Donnybrook win.
1: John Hoyt chance at 33 punts.
2: Oh, the snap is high. Well over his head. It's into the end zone. Hoyt chance just has to go and kick it out of the back for a safety. Flags will come down for an illegal touching, but it's going to be a safety for Carolina as the long snapper Aaron Bowers sailed the ball over the head of the punter, Hoyt Chance.
0: Okay, it gave us a sweet 12-10 score for a while. North Carolina eventually won it 15-10 in sluggish style.
3: Edwards just has to go to a knee for North Carolina's first win of the 2026 season. Actually, he doesn't even have to go to a knee. Play clock's at 10. Game clock's at 4. He doesn't have to snap it. That's it. North Carolina wins. 2026 Aer Lingus College Football Classic goes the way of the Tar Heels.
0: Final call right there, courtesy of Brian Estridge and the TCU Radio Network. Bill Belichick starts out 1-0. Afterwards, talked about how this team found it defensively.
4: Yeah, again, it's a good team defense. You know, I mean, it's not one guy that does it. It's, you know, if you play good team defense and force the runner to go, and somebody's there to tackle him. So everybody just has to take care of their responsibility. And again, TCU is a good, really good outside running team. Payne's a good back. And again, it's team defense. If somebody's got to make the tackle. So, you know, whoever it is. But it's just a result of good team defense that, you know, keeps those players from being explosive.
0: I like how, you know, they tried to get him to bring up anything that had changed with the way the defense performed. Everything came back to what? Good team defense. And there was a moment late in this game whenever North Carolina had picked up what would be considered the game-clinching first down. Bill Parcells, feel like I'm talking about the Grinch. His heart grew 12 sizes that day. He pumped his fist and he pointed towards a first down. He was asked afterwards about the show of emotion.
4: Yeah, well, I mean, it's a good feeling to win the game. You know, we worked hard, put a lot into it. I mean, this goes all the way back to, you know, preseason workouts, spring practice, summer workouts, training camp. You know, it's all pointed to getting ready for the season, not necessarily this one game, but getting ready for the season. And then the last, you know, 8 to 9 days, we poured a lot into TCU. Certainly, you know, we didn't play competitively enough last year, but, you know, this year, I mean, these guys came out with a whole different attitude, and, you know, they were going to fight for 60 minutes, and they did.
0: Damn. So that's Bill Belichick. See, I kept it quick. I kept it smooth. I didn't let him put you to sleep. North Carolina wins 15-10 after getting throttled last year. We then took the party straight to Los Angeles, where it was not a very good crowd. I mean, not a very good crowd at all. And again, I want to make this very clear. I don't have a problem with it. I'm not here picking on USC fans. I'm sure they're getting enough of that on social media from their buddies right now. I mean, you have your opening game and you blame the heat and it's too hot outside and you understand why people aren't going to games, but guess who still showed up? The USC offense. And they were cooking early into the third quarter with Jaden Maiava.
5: Seven, Maiava steps up in the pocket, finds Mosley at the five. He'll go all the way into the end zone for a touchdown, USC.
0: Dominating performance by USC, but that final score might not be indicative of how dominating this game was. USC went into the fourth quarter with a 35-3 lead. They won it 42-26. They were outscored 23-7 in the fourth quarter, but that was when most of the starters were on the bench, and Lincoln Riley pulled them early. He talked afterwards because the big question with USC and any Lincoln Riley coach team will always be what? Defense. How was the communication between Lincoln Riley and new defensive coordinator Gary Patterson?
6: It was great. It was great. You know, fun to kind of be on the headsets and see how he calls a game. And you know, and so Obviously, we did a great job for three quarters. So I know he's

0: pissed right now about the fourth quarter, as you can imagine, and because then the guys' standards are so high. And I mean, that's how it is for our defense. Our defense brought them up in the locker room, and the coaches didn't even have to say anything. You know, Jade and Dez and some of our other leaders, you know, just letting the guys know that we can't take our foot off the gas, and no matter who's on the field, no matter what the situation is, we have a standard defensively, and that doesn't change. And, you know, when guys play the way they did for three quarters, you know, you want to hand it off to kind of the next group and then go finish the deal, because that, the way our starters played, that deserved to be a, you know, a single-digit score game. And so we got to get better there. We're going to need those guys, and we're going to need them to come along quickly, especially just in terms of our mentality.
1: Lincoln Riley after USC's 42-26 win over San Jose State. Virginia, maybe the most dominating performance of the day. They beat North Carolina State 34-8. It was one-sided. It was, in a word, I think you can say, impressive.
2: Clock down to just 8 seconds. State not looking interested in getting a snap off. And they wave the white flag as Dave Doran jogs towards midfield to shake hands with Tony Elliott. The clock hits all zeros. And the Hoos have put the conference back on notice. The season opener, the conference opener. Virginia wins it 34-8.
1: Now,
2: in a demolition of the pack.
1: That call is courtesy of the Virginia Radio Network. I play that because my favorite moment, maybe so far in the college football season, took place to start the fourth quarter. Because after North Carolina State had the audacity to go out and score a touchdown to make it a two-score game, 24-8, Virginia proceeded to go on a 23-play, 75-yard drive that ate up 12 minutes and 15 seconds. There were, I think, two fourth-down conversions on the drive as well. And afterwards, Virginia's coach, Tony Elliott, was asked about that statement drive that sealed the win for the Hoos.
3: To see how the offense did.
4: Yeah, so you did.

0: Virginia beats North Carolina State in a game that was originally slated to be played in Brazil. We're recapping the college games from last night. There's the inside scoop on the North Carolina 15-10 win over TCU. USC's domination, though they let off the gas a little bit in the fourth in beating San Jose State 42-26. And, of course, a 34-8 win over Virginia. By the way, side stat note to that Virginia win. You know you're cooking whenever these are your rushing stats. 57 carries, 258 yards, 4.5 yards per carry. Bo Prabula, the transfer from Penn State by Missouri, ran the ball for 110 yards and completed 9 of 11 passes, 2 touchdowns, 155 yards. But the game of the day, late in the evening, Stanford in complete control, dominating Hawaii. It's a 23-7 game as we head to the fourth quarter. And that's where mayhem absolutely broke out, including how about Hawaii working all the way back? That's right. Down, they rally and take the lead in the fourth quarter. Here's the Hawaii Radio Network.
1: Triangle trips receivers to the left. Rice to the left of Alejandro on the right hash. Alejandro looking. Alejandro now dumps it off to Rice. He's at the middle of the field. He gets to the 20. He's outside to the 15, the 10, 5. Touchdown, Hawaii. The Rainbow Warriors take the lead with 4:07 left on the clock.
0: I think my favorite part of that call was the high five.
1: Five. Touchdown, Hawaii.
0: Hey, in any call, you got to have a good turn and high five. Well done. But guess what? Stanford fought back after Hawaii had rallied and taken the lead. The Stanford Cardinal got the football back and drove right down the field and followed the lead of Micah Ford, who ran for over 100 yards.
2: Call the offense. They'll go three to the right, one to the left. Handoff straight up the middle. Micah Ford, is he in? Yes, he is. Touchdown! Stanford Cardinal with 1:41 to play. The Cardinal goes up 29-27.
0: And let me clarify one thing. He actually didn't get credited for 100 yards. He had 99 yards, but did have 3 touchdowns. So guess what? Hawaii's not dead. So Stanford takes the lead back after falling behind 27-23. Stanford goes 7 plays, 60 yards to retake the lead, and then up 30-27, Hawaii has the last thing happen that can happen in any potential comeback bid.
2: Three to the left, one to the right. There's the snap. Here comes the blitz. Alejandro pulls it. Ooh, ball is out. It's Tevarua. Tafiti picks it up. He's to the 15, 10, 5. Touchdown, Stanford Cardinal. The Oahu native went to Punahou High School. Scoops up the ball, runs it into the end zone.
0: So it's 20, what are we at, like 26-7 heading into the fourth quarter, and Hawaii proceeds to score on 3 straight drives to take the lead, only to have Stanford rally back and win by 10. Oh, and a heartbreaking night to those of you who had Hawaii as a 9-point dog. You almost got your cover. There it is. Busy night in college football. We call it week zero, but it's now week zero RIP. It's the last week zero we'll ever have in college football, and I'll explain next right here on Fox Sports Radio.
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7: All right, we got to hustle. Final segment here on Fox Sports Radio. It is, well, the first show without my man Bernie Fratto. Shout out to Bernie, did a great job here, and I know he's going to enjoy some time with family. This is now Fox Sports Late Night, and it's going to be fun. I think we had fun tonight. I think we did. I got a little carried away back an hour or two with the whole fifth-year college thing. Sorry, not sorry. But I feel like he got learned up. One thing I can tell you for certain, you witnessed history today. If the college football schedule remains as it's scheduled to be, which everything is fluid in college sports, who knows? We just had our last ever week zero. Now, the schedule makers, the NCAA, have begun a long way to try to change it for a while, right? They've been calling this part of week zero week one for a minute. But the first ever, oh, here's trivia. Anyone want to venture a guess? Mark? Emmy? First ever week zero game. Do you know what year it was in college football?
8: I don't know that.
7: 1983. Close. It was a great year.
9: Sorry, I don't know either.
7: 8 years old. 1983. Nebraska beat, it was in Giant Stadium. Nebraska beat Penn State 44-6. And then we really didn't do them. We didn't do them. In fact, we didn't do any more week zero games until 2002. And in 2002, they did a boatload of them. I get to hang out. I do a show with Bobby Carpenter, former Ohio State all-world linebacker, former Cowboy. we were talking about it today, and in 2002, they put six games in week zero, and one of those was Virginia Tech beating Arkansas State 63-7, and one of those was my man Bobby Carpenter's Ohio State Buckeyes beating TCU 45-21. In 2003, they had a couple of week zero games. 2004, that was the year USC played Virginia Tech, a couple more. And then we just didn't do it. For 12 years, no week zero games. Then all of a sudden in 2016, Australia decided they wanted to host a game. So they had Cal and Hawaii playing Australia to open the season in 2016. Then that next year, there were four games. It continued. 2018, there were four. 11 games in 2022. Every year except for the COVID year, there has been multiple week zero games since the 2017 season. And in 2019, we even went as far as trying to put a top 10 team on in the opening weekend of college football. Florida and Miami. That was an ugly game. Feel like Felipe Franks got sacked like 20 times in that game, but Florida still won 24-20. This season, with eight games today, as much as you're going to hear people dump on the schedule today, oh, why weren't there any games? Well, it'll be different next year. But week zero to me will always be remembered as something that college football didn't fully take advantage of. I feel like you don't always want the appetizer to be the star of the meal, but at the very least, you know, give me something that's memorable. And college football really failed to do that in week zero. And I get it. I get it. You never had a ranked matchup outside of last year. And the Kansas State-Iowa State game ended up being two teams that weren't even smelling the rankings by the end of the season. They weren't even sniffing them. So RIP, week zero. We barely knew you. Why is it changing? Well, if you were to listen to the decision makers, they would tell you that player safety is involved in this, and they wanted to add another bye week to maintain player safety. The reality is they're probably going to find a way to add extra games, more TV revenue. Maybe this is the ramp towards the 16 to 24 team playoff, whatever it's going to be next. But RIP week zero in college football. For the last time ever, we can somewhat refer to a small size of games. 11 was the most ever games played on week zero. Because next year, when 2026 rolls around, every single team is going to be playing in the opening weekend. And a year from today, we'll be sitting right here breaking down all the games, not just a handful. All right, it's going to be a big day of NFL talk. Cutdowns will be happening throughout the day. We'll have our eyes all over it all day long, and I'll be back later tonight with Arnie Spanier from 10 to 1A Central on Fox Sports Radio. We are Fox
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19: 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She's 3.
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19: 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She's 5.
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23: The NFL's preseason ended on Saturday with road wins from Chicago and Detroit. Now team rosters have to be down to 53 later Sunday. In college football openers, well, in rainy Dublin, things started with the North Carolina win 15-10 over TCU. The number 14 USC beat San Jose State 42-26. Virginia dominated NC State 34-8. Florida State over New Mexico State 34-17. And Stanford beat Hawaii with two touchdowns in the last 2 minutes, 37-27. Victor Hovland has a one-stroke lead at the PGA's Tour Championship. Scottie Scheffler is three back. Sunday's winner gets $10 million. In NASCAR's Saturday night race at Daytona, Ryan Preece the winner, his first Cup Series victory in a points race. To baseball, the Yankees and Red Sox split a doubleheader. Arizona-San Francisco split a twin bill. Phillies took the late game in 10 innings at the Angels. I'm Steve DeSager.
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4: Oh, what happened in East Palestine, Ohio? What happened? We'll let you know in just about a minute. Good morning, everybody. Welcome to Fox Football Sunday. 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There's no one better than Mr. Football, my partner and friend, Mr. Bucky Brooks. Hello, Bucky. How are you?
5: I'm good.
4: Everything is great. Football is here. I watched some games yesterday, but the biggest news is, and it's not such good news, our guy, our executive producer, Julian Bitton, JB, will be packing it in after today, going to bigger and better things. And really, anything from here would be bigger and better. So I feel bad. I really do feel bad. This is his last day. So we're gonna.
6: I appreciate you.
4: Well, you're the best. But you know what? I know Bucky feels the same way. You may very well be the best executive producer we have had here. And we've had many.
6: Wow.
5: Yeah.
6: I appreciate that.
4: Yes. And we got together, the two of us, and we wanted to surprise you and let you know right now. Bucky and I got together, and we wanted to get you an all-expense-paid tour to East Palestine, Ohio. But there was some... No, really. But there were some problems there. There was no more room in the trailer park. We couldn't get you a spot. So we apologize. We'll work on something down the road. All right?
6: Thanks for the effort. I appreciate you trying to make that happen. But I just found out it could be next week. That's my last. But within these next 2 weeks, I'll be wrapping up here. I don't know.
4: You want a big encore. That's what you want. I get it. It's okay. You got the big swelled head already. It's all right. I get it. It's okay.
6: You guys are the best.
4: No, I don't know about that, but let's talk about East Palestine, Ohio, because, you know, you said, and I think a lot of people would agree, that there's an ownership problem in the National Football League. Jed York. I mean, and I know there's other things going on there, but this should take center stage right now. Jed York, $140 prostitution sting operation arrest. How embarrassing is that? Bucky, before we even get into the whole situation of what happened, say you're a player on the 49ers. How does this happen? I mean, what is going on in the locker room right now in the 49ers? You know they're killing this guy in the locker room, aren't they? It's going nuts over there in San Francisco.
5: Well, I mean, the Niners got a lot of stuff going on. But, yeah, like, there'll be some jokes made. But I won't say some of this stuff is to be expected. I just think that the league is different in terms of, like, what goes on, what people know, what players know about their own owners. I mean, we've seen similar things with Bob Kraft and the New England Patriots. Other guys have been caught up in things. And so, look, I think there certainly would be some jokes in those things, but I don't know if players pay too much attention to that kind of stuff. I don't know if it changes the way that they will see Jed York or any of those things. I think outside of literally the jokes, I don't know if it changes much in terms of what goes on inside the Niners' world.
4: Yeah, I wonder if Jed York could show his face in the locker room with these guys. But again, you know, you make a great point. I would say one out of every three or four guys has some sort of a skeleton in their closet anyway. So I think it's best not to say anything. Maybe. Perhaps. But getting back to what exactly happened, Jed York right now, who basically is the majority owner of the 49ers since 2024 and has been the team's chief executive officer since 2008, he contacted an undercover officer twice a week ago Saturday. No response before the undercover officer responded on a third message. He must have been desperate, really. And really, you know, you talk about what's happening with this 49er team. They must be snake-bitten with the injuries that they've had over the last several years. Their coach gets into an auto accident, and now this. I mean, it's something you just don't want it to happen. But he met the the undercover officer, I guess, early last Sunday morning, a week ago Sunday, according to the incident that was reported in East Palestine, Ohio. And he arrived, and he got the deal, and was in a mobile home community. And it's just not a good look. And JB made mention that Robert Kraft had an owner situation in 2019 situation, but he did go at least to a massage parlor. I mean, I think that, you know, you're going to a trailer park as opposed to a massage parlor. I think it's a little bit better, maybe. I don't know. What do you think?
5: I mean, I don't know if any of it is good, regardless of how you break it down. I mean, and that is the thing. And this is the thing when it comes to, right, you talk about Robert Kraft and the massage parlor. You talk about Jed York and the mobile homes, Deshaun Watson and the home masseuses, all of those things. But the backlash is certainly going to be different for each one of those people. We've seen little done with Robert Kraft. We've seen the jokes and stuff when it comes to Jed York, but we've seen this outrage, this vitriol that has been spewed at Deshaun Watson. And so you just kind of wonder, like, now that you see more people that have been ensnared in these things, will the reaction ever be muted, or is this a thing that they're going to be outraged about the Niners and Jed York and his involvement and participation in something like this?
4: Well, you know what? You bring up a great point. There is certainly a double standard between owners and players, and I think some of the players, we're going to wait now and see what exactly happens to Jed York, because nothing happened to Robert Kraft. Will something happen to Jed York? Should something happen to Jed York? I think that, you know, the commissioner or the league itself has to do something, maybe at least keep him away from team activities for a period of time, because you just can't let a guy embarrass not only himself, but he's embarrassing the Shield. That's what he's embarrassing. The heck with his own self and family, whatever it may be. But you're embarrassing the people you work for and with and the Shield of the National Football League.
5: I mean, yeah. I mean, obviously, the number one thing that Roger Goodell did when he took over, he talked about protecting the Shield. And very early, he made a lot of hard decisions when it came to punishment when people were involved in transgressions that embarrassed the league. What will Roger do now to make sure that he protects the image of the National Football League? Because you have seen the number of incidents that have involved NFL players has seemingly gone down. The negative headlines for the players' off-field transgressions have seemingly gone down. But now you have ownership involved in something. So you have to kind of throw the book at him a little bit to maintain the level of discipline that you've had and that you've established throughout the league. Because everyone has taught, when you walk in the building, protect the Shield. And so Jed York certainly didn't protect the Shield with his actions. And so now Roger Goodell must make some corrective measures to ensure that he does going forward.
4: You know, I will say this. I don't think there was a lot of stuff written about it nationally. It was a blurb, and that was the end of it. I'm sure maybe on the West Coast in the San Francisco marketplace it was a big deal. But the league is so strong, one person, I believe, cannot sway the league, be it player, owner, whatever it may be, coach, because the league is that strong. Fans don't care. They're more concerned with their players in their fantasy football league than an owner getting busted for prostitution. Maybe I'm way off base, but I believe that. One person is not bigger than the league. That's true in any league, but the National Football League is bigger than all the leagues combined.
5: Yeah, I don't know. I mean, I think obviously you talked about a double standard between owners and players. If there was a player that was involved in something like this, I think it's a different reaction. I think owners are given passes that players are not given. And so it might not be a big deal because of Jed York's status and maybe some of the anonymity that he's able to kind of run around with. But if it was a player, if it was a star player, any star player for the Niners, yeah, this certainly would be a bigger deal because we hold players to a higher standard than we hold ownership.
4: Yeah, and you talk about players to a higher standard. There's a couple of guys out there who wanted to become players because federal authorities have arrested and charged two men, one who repeatedly posed, again, a San Francisco 49er player. Boy, they're snake-bitten. They really are, for defrauding more than two dozen women out of about $1.3 million. And according to the FBI reports and U.S. attorney, they arrested Dijon Love, a 35-year-old guy. They said in a release that Love began his scheme back in 2022. He met multiple women through dating apps. And these dating apps and profiles on social media, he created a fictitious person and repeated presenting himself as a member of the 49ers or a wealthy real estate investor. How does that happen? You know, these guys are pretty creative. If they put that creativity to positive use, they could be really pillars in the society. But right now, these guys just want to scheme and steal and do stuff that really is illegal. I just don't understand how you could do that. I don't think that I could pose as an NFL player. Do you? Do you, Buck?

0: and his uniform and his helmet and all this other stuff. It is crazy to kind of believe that people will fall for it, but you just never know. Right person, kind heart, maybe falls for the sad story and ultimately pays the ultimate price because he defrauded a lot of women out of a lot of money.
1: It's unreal. I mean, I don't. I read these stories. I mean, truth is stranger than fiction. It really is. I mean, I don't know how a guy with a friend of his could just sit around just talking and say, you know, how can we make some quick cash? And some guy said, well, let's pose as football players. I don't get it. This guy Love convinced many of his victims they were in a sincere romantic relationship with him. That he was a big time investor, and his investment advisor was his buddy. And they grew a big time fortune worth tens of millions of dollars, and convinced these women on the apps to invest with these guys. I don't understand. These women just send cash? Then you have like a check? I don't understand how this works. I wouldn't even
0: Well,
1: know
0: I
1: how
0: mean,
1: to
0: I think
1: start
0: it's.
1: doing it.
0: Well, I think it goes deeper than just like him asking for cash right off the rip. I think he was involved in relationships with these people, and I think in most relationships, people see the good in the person that they're with, and with that, might have come the desire to help him if he sold a story. Without knowing all of the details when it came to their relationships, it just appears that this wasn't like somebody that contacted you, like some of the emails that. You might receive periodically from people asking for money. This appeared to be something where he knew the ladies knew him intimately, and then the story led to them investing and trying to support him in his missions and dreams. I'm not saying I certainly agree with it, but I'm saying there's a way where this can become more plausible than not based on his interactions and the way that most people tend to view the positive in people, as opposed to looking for the negatives.
1: Look, I'm a little concerned here because JB, our guy, kind of knows about this a little bit. Are you involved with stuff like this? I mean, let me hear.
2: Are you
1: Tell
2: kidding
1: me.
2: me?
1: I know you said you had something to say. I thought maybe you had a personal investigation or an incident on this. I don't know.
2: I don't have that level of creativity, but
1: Okay.
2: yeah, I just wanted to add two thoughts on my end. One. This is such an easy thing to vet. You look it up, you go to Pro Football Reference, you look up the guy's name. That's one. Or you could go to a man in your life or even a woman who follows football and say, does this guy play for the 49ers? Anyone who even casually plays fantasy would know the answer to that. So this is ridiculous. And then the second one, I don't know if you guys saw, but there's a video of him running routes on the beach. And I was crying, laughing, watching his quarterback in quotes draw a route on the football, and then he runs the slowest, worst post route I've ever seen. So I don't know how he got away with this, but
1: But he had a football body, didn't he? I mean, it wasn't like a big overweight slob. That's what
2: no,
1: I'm
2: but
1: saying.
2: you could tell you watch one route and the guy's a joke. I saw that Treylon Burks, who's on the Commanders right now, he follows him. Fred Warner had viewed his stuff. They were probably laughing at it. They thought it was a joke. So I don't know. This is an elaborate scheme, and this guy's ridiculous.
1: It's pretty creative. I give him an A+ for creativity. There's no doubt about that. But I wonder how they got busted. Was there an end story here? How they got busted? I know the women complained. I guess they investigated. Maybe they followed some women, mailed checks, and they traced the checks. That's the only thing I could think of, right? Give me
0: Yeah,
1: a
0: I mean,
1: little
0: I
1: time.
0: don't that that I don't I don't I don't know how they eventually got wind of the scheme and kind of got him. I just know that it's been all the rage on social media platforms, and it's one of those things that just don't. I don't know. Yeah, just a weird deal.
1: I would say this, and maybe I'm way off base. I don't think two guys who posed as baseball players could get away with it as fast as football players. That's just the popularity of the game of football. Maybe I'm wrong. I just don't think it could happen. I think maybe out of the US of A, soccer players may be able to do it worldwide, except here in the US of A. But football players, they're king. They are. They could do anything, football players. You know that. You're one of them, Bucky. You are. You want to
0: I mean,
1: try
0: I
1: it?
0: guess
1: Why don't you try just for the kicks, just for
0: nope.
1: kicks?
0: I'm good. I just don't understand any of it. I don't know what
1: Neither do
0: kind of
1: I.
0: person would run around and put a Niners helmet and all of this, and just all, I mean, just all of it is a lot, but.

0: is what it is.
1: Right. Okay. Look, we talked about all this information off the football field. I do have to mention this, and we're going to talk about it big time in the next hour, but you got to be pretty happy about Bill Belichick and his win yesterday in North Carolina as a Tar Heel. I listened to the game on the North Carolina radio network. That's what I wanted to hear, and it was a pretty good job. And, you know, it was one of those wins, I would say, that it's a great win because there's still a lot of things to clean up. I think coaches love when you win a ball game for sure, but there's still some problems because there was some sloppiness. There was some fumbles. There was when they ran the clock out and they had that penalty over there. I heard that was a killer. I think in the fourth quarter, a delay of game, that was a killer. But still in all, that was a pretty good win coming back from a year ago when they got slaughtered by TCU. So I'm pretty happy for North Carolina, happy for you, and happy for Bill Belichick.
0: Yeah, I mean, I think if you're Bill Belichick, it probably exceeded expectations in terms of what you wanted to get done. There's been a lot of noise around the program, and this was, kind of a chance for him to vindicate himself in terms of, you know, just being able to, you know, go out there, have a team play fairly solid football, and then just to get the win, for him to be able to do those things, for him to get them on the same page when it comes to like the way that they played and how well they played, considering all of the stuff around the program, I think it's a testament to him and his ability to prepare a squad.
1: And it's a brand new team. And you know what? I think that team had a bit, if you were to watch it, had a bit of a stamp of a Bill Belichick coach team. Tough defense. They really were tough on defense yesterday. And, you know, home to 10 points is pretty good. I mean, TCU was a shell of itself. They kind of, you know, some people may say TCU lost rather than North Carolina won. Who cares? They got the W. That's what it's all about. They did get the W.
0: Look, there'll always be that conversation about whether team won or did the other team lose it? It really doesn't matter. At the end of the day, it comes down to the performance and the minimization of mistakes. Did you minimize the mistakes that you potentially could have made, or did you take advantage of those opportunities that were given? And I would say that TCU might have been the better team. They had plenty of opportunities to knock North Carolina, and they couldn't get it done. So at some point, you have to credit Bill Belichick and the Tar Heels for finding ways to win.
1: Right, and I think that there were four games yesterday that had some sort of meaning. That Stanford win over Hawaii, and they came back at the end to beat Hawaii, like two touchdowns in the last several minutes. Florida State, New Mexico State's another one, and Virginia really took care of North Carolina State. So those four games were the ones that basically people, I think, had their eyes on. I don't think anybody else really cared much about the other ones. But Memphis was surprising, too. Memphis over UNLV, 27-21. Other than that, anything you took away on some of those, we'll get into them big time later. But anything raise your eyebrows in any of those games?
0: A few different things. One, Virginia's domination of North Carolina State was interesting. North Carolina State has a young quarterback, C.J. Bailey, who has a lot of interest, a lot of eyes on him as a pro prospect. USC winning over San Jose State. Just a stat line. When you look at the stat line from Jordan Maiva, the quarterback, you certainly are impressed. And then when you get a chance to see some of the glimpses of what he was able to do, having been around him this summer, his size is impressive. But the way that Lincoln Riley is able to churn out these quarterbacks, I think he could be the next one that we talk about. Don't love that they couldn't kind of convincingly smash San Jose State, but sometimes in those first games, it can be a little hectic, and you can underperform. We'll see if the Trojans can get better after that. And then Stanford knocking off Hawaii late at night, I think that's a great win for Tevita Pritchard. Andrew Luck kind of dug back in the past to try and take Stanford forward, trying to get back to that glorious era they had when he was there, when they ran the football, they threw it with great quarterbacks and those things. So far, so good for the Cardinals.
1: All right, we're going to roll on here. We're here for three big hours today, a lot to get into, but we're broadcasting live from the Fox Sports Radio studios. He's Bucky Brooks. Get him on X at Bucky Brooks, at Andy Furman FSR. You could call in if you want to at 877-99 on Fox. That translates to 877-996-6369. We've got to ask Bucky in this hour. Yay or nay in hour number two. And the blame game in hour number three. But one school seems to be making a whirlwind of headlines. That's next.
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7: All right, does this craziness follow this coach? That's coming right up. Good morning, everybody. This is Fox Football Sunday on Fox Sports Radio. He's Bucky Brooks. I'm Andy Furman, and we're live from the Fox Sports Radio studios. We're going to have Ask Bucky in about 10, 12 minutes from now. But I want to quote this gentleman. This is the greatest thing I've read in a long, long time. Matt Hayes, the college football columnist from USA Today, says, "We have seen an overflow of stupid in college football circles over the past 5 years, the likes of which will be studied for decades. But ladies and gentlemen, a new leader has emerged, a moment that will have its own special place in the annals of dumb and dumber." And Bucky, you know this as well as anybody else. It's crazy. After 4 years of college football, DeQuayne Wright spent the summer preparing for his career as an NFL player. That we know. A rookie tight end signed a contract with the Philadelphia Eagles. He was acquired by the Cleveland Browns. Last Saturday, he suited up for his first professional game in that preseason game against the Buffalo Bills. Then something happened that never happened in the history of organized football. Instead of hanging around the fringes of the NFL, he walked away from the pros. He went back to college. Is this crazy or what? Could you ever dream of this? Are you going to go back and play for North Carolina? I mean, what's happening here?
8: Yeah, no, I would say it's crazy. But given the times we're in, I understand the decision that he made with the injunctions and the things that are creating opportunities for guys to either get a fifth year, additional years, or whatever. If you're sitting in an NFL training camp and you don't believe that you can make the team, why not go back to college and make some money? And I know there's a lot of noise about it, but until we get a set system with a set level of rules that are standard across the board, I cannot begrudge people who are trying to take advantage of the gray area. And so he was one of a couple players that explored the situation, and he decided to make the jump. And LSU welcomed him back.
7: All right, here's my question. And obviously, Lane Kiffin's at the center of the universe over here. And maybe it's Lane Kiffin, because wherever he goes, there's a lot of noise. And who knows? Maybe it is, maybe it's not. But I will say this. Talk me off the ledge, because when I first heard this, I said, this is nuts. And I read the quotes by Todd Monken, the coach of the Browns. He says, what the F is going on here? And then I backed off a little bit. I said, you know what? What's wrong with it? Guy wants to play football, didn't get a shot to play in the NFL. He got cut, and he's still got eligibility left in college. Go ahead and play. I mean, what's wrong with it? And then I read by conference, SEC, Big Ten, and then the ACC all followed suit saying they're not going to accept players that were cut from the NFL to come back to college. I'm hearing that. My major question is this. How could a conference supersede the organization that they belong to, and that's the NCAA? Where's the NCAA in all of this? Yay or nay on them? That's the question.
8: Well, I mean, I think the NCAA has already done that, but then the court system filed an injunction against the NCAA's case. So the conferences below the NCAA level decided to make their own rules when it came to it. So this is actually the conferences being in lockstep with the NCAA and trying to eliminate any potential loopholes that could exist to give these players who have gone on to the pros, signed contracts, participated in camps and those things, to prevent them from having an ability to come back down to the collegiate level and play.
7: Now, this is all about, I guess, with players when they argue that the NCAA unfairly restricted their eligibility, they're forcing them to turn pro, and the judges all across the country have agreed, clearing the way for these new members of the workforce, I guess, to go back to school again. And I don't know how the schools feel about that. So they go back to school, not playing in the NFL, but they could obtain NIL money going back to college.
8: Yeah, because let's be honest, the NCAA is making the rules up as they go along. There's not a set standard of rules that they're following. And so they just decided one day that, hey, 5 for 5, this is what it is starting now. No transition time, nothing where players had a voice or players were seen. They just arbitrarily made some rules. These players have representation. Lawyers have seen that it's a very lucrative deal if you go and pitch a case against the NCAA. And because of the success rates, they have had a lot of success, which leads to more lawsuits whenever these things come down. The conferences try to run an end run around that process that the courts have been involved in. And this is what this is. But all of this is a mess until everyone decides what this is in the collegiate level when it comes to sports, particularly football and basketball. These are not amateur sports. These are minor league professional sports. And if you're going to do that, you have to treat the players like employees. That means you have to have a collective bargaining agreement. I say it every Sunday. You got to bargain with the players. You can't arbitrarily throw these rules and think that it's back to the 70s and the players are just going to nod their head and go along with it. That doesn't work anymore. And it's been proven multiple times in court that you can't do that.
7: I'm hearing what you're saying, and people are opposed to change, any kind of change at all, but they are opposed to change. I apologize. Colin's been waiting. Let's get Colin in here. Colin from Minnesota, you're on with Bucky Brooks on Fox Football Sunday. Hello, Colin.
3: Hey, I just wonder, what do you think about J.J. McCarthy? Like, is college, he wins the national championship, and then he has a kid, and then he goes to pro, and then what's the problem with him in professional at the professional level? What do you guys think?
7: Well, let him go back and play in college, right? Could he go back now, Buck? Could J.J. McCarthy go back?
8: No, J.J. McCarthy can't go back. And the Big Ten has said it. He can't go back. He's been 2 years in the league. I would say the biggest thing that's going on with J.J. McCarthy is injuries have prevented him from being on the field. Missed his entire rookie season. Second season was limited to 10 games. A lot of that was due to his own injuries, and then his inconsistent play. And for a team that has Super Bowl aspirations, a team that has one of the best wide receivers, if not the best wide receiver in football, the inconsistent quarterback play led them to seek other options to push and compete with J.J. McCarthy. There's a quarterback competition. Kyler Murray wins it. And so now J.J. McCarthy's career is in a bit of a crossroads in terms of, does he stay in Minnesota? Do they continue to develop him? Or do they try and move him and give him another opportunity elsewhere? Now J.J. McCarthy has to go the long way to get to where he wants to go in terms of being a starting quarterback in this league. He's going to have to be diligent. He's going to put in a ton of work. And more importantly, he is going to need someone that will advocate for him and say, hey, this guy has potential to be a starter in this league. We want to invest our time and our talents into developing him to see if he can help him realize that potential.
3: Thank you. Yep.
7: All right. Thank you, Colin. Thanks for calling in. JP, what's up? You got something to chime in here.
5: Yeah, so Alec Lewis of The Athletic, who covers the Minnesota Vikings, predicted that he will not be on their 53-man roster. I don't know if that's releasing him. I don't know, Bucky, if you think that's trading him, but all signs are pointing to him not even being on the team, despite being the 10th overall pick just 2 years ago.
8: What it means is when these things begin to leak out like this, they're trying to soften the blow for when it eventually happens. So whether they trade or release him, he's not going to be there. They'll probably seek a trade to see if they can get something back for him, because they have to be on the hook for the money. He's on a 5-year deal. They have to pay the money. There's options and all that.

0: that the fifth-year option, but the 4 years are guaranteed. So someone will take a swing if they have the salary cap room to absorb him, and then just figure it out. You know, so this is an unfortunate end to the J.J. McCarthy era. One where there was a lot of controversy about him being selected so high, given his lack of experience in those things. But there is always an opportunity for a quarterback to bounce back in a quarterback-starved league.
1: You know, I want to go back to the situation here because it's hard to fathom a guy going to NFL camp getting cut, going back to college. And maybe that's why I'm not getting used to this. But there was an attorney, a lawyer who represented the players in Louisiana, and he said something very interesting, and it kind of stays in my mind, and I'm kind of going to the other side and agreeing. He says college sports is a profession in today's world. That we know. It's not a profession you could do for 20 years. It's a profession you could do for 5 years. But when you're within that 5 years, you got a right to earn a living. And that's what it's all about. I mean, these kids that get cut, they got a skill that no one else really has. It's a special skill. And if they get cut, they have to be able to use that skill somewhere. So go back to college. Now, Lane Kiffin's the only one with a pair of onions that's getting it done. Is it because it's Lane Kiffin? I mean, I don't hear any other coaches really doing what he's doing. And the controversy always swirls around Lane Kiffin.
0: I mean, he certainly is a guy who lives in a gray area. He doesn't mind that. He doesn't mind the noise that comes with that. But I can't fault Lane Kiffin for trying to do the whatever he can to put his team in the best position to win. And until it's a clear violation of rules and protocols, look, you can be mad. You may not like the look of it, but you can't fault him. I can't fault him for attempting to take advantage of a loophole in the rules.
1: Yeah, and it's not just football, because the LSU women's coach, and she's a character as well, Kim Mulkey, the Ukrainian player Kate Koval, is leaving LSU's women's basketball program after the coach signed the player from Russia. And last week she said that the two could help end the war between the countries. And days later, Koval, whose father is in the Ukrainian military, is leaving. And the basketball team recruited a former Boston Celtic. I mean, so it's all over the place, but the Big Ten, SEC make rules to prevent pros from returning. However, what about that guy from Vanderbilt, the quarterback who was a Heisman candidate? He's going to UCLA, Pavia, right? I mean, UCLA has no problem picking him up.
0: Is he? I haven't seen that. I haven't seen Diego Pavia and what's latest with him. But if that is true,
1: that was rumored. I don't know if it's official, but they said he was going to UCLA.
2: That's not happening.
1: Not happening.
0: Okay,
1: because
0: sure. I was like, they were just involved with another thing with Nico. I was like, the last thing they need is more noise around the program, particularly when you got a new coach, Justin coming in trying to establish his own thing, and at this late hour where the season is kicking off or already kicked off, and week one is next week, man, it is hard to try and bring somebody on and say, hey, you can be my quarterback.
1: It's crazy, you know. The one good thing is that the ACC, the Big Ten, and the SEC basically are all in together holding hands, so to speak, that they will not allow football players to return from the NFL. It would have been really out of sorts if, in fact, one of the conferences did permit it. However, you do have LSU getting it done because of a judge's ruling. So although the conference said no, LSU has the opportunity to get it done, right? Because of a judge's ruling.
0: Yeah, I mean, look, LSU, like, and all these people are kind of operating independently, right? Like, with the judges making their own rules at certain parts. It seems like there's some homerism, hometown discounts, and things that are going on. But, look, it's a wacky world of college sports right now, and everyone has to adapt and adjust to whatever's going on, because until we're able to get some clarity, either via the courts, via commissioner, via the NCAA, being able to get together and sort these things out, it's going to be a little rocky for the next year or so. So hopefully we can find these middle grounds where we can have some legislation and have a set standard of rules where people can operate, because right now it's the Wild Wild West.
1: Let me leave you with this and see what you think. I think what this entire situation is going to lead to is the demise of the NCAA. Obviously, they have no power. each conference is doing what they want to do independently, and the NCAA, the governing body, so to speak, of college sports, is doing nothing or can do nothing. And I think they'll go away, and eventually every college will report to their conference, and the conferences will break away and do what they want to do.
0: Yeah, but that won't be beneficial to those individual conferences, because some of those don't have the power, the negotiating power, to get the TV deals and the rights and the money that they need to exist. So while this seems like a great concept, like, hey, we're going to operate independently, they need everyone to work together, because without the SEC, without the Big Ten, these other Power Four conferences, they can't go and negotiate a deal that is lucrative enough to support all of their member institutions. This has to be one where the power brokers get together and make sure they're on the same page, and in agreement, they find a way to go make these things happen.
1: There we go. He's Bucky Brooks. I'm Andy Furman. This is Fox Football Sunday on Fox Sports Radio. The man with all the answers. You just heard his voice, Mr. Football. Ask Bucky is next.
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4: It's Bucky right around the corner. 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About 11 minutes now before the top of the hour. And, of course, we're broadcasting live from the Fox Sports Radio studio. So, JB, take it away. It's time for Ask Bucky.
5: Actually, time for Mark to take it away. He's going to start us off.
4: What?
6: So here's my question, Ask Bucky. Thank you. So I asked you about offensive plays, but now I want to ask you, can you give us insight on what it's like when the defense calls a play, like on first down, second down, whatever it is? What is it that they call? Is it about the linemen, or what is a defensive play called? What does it sound like?
7: It's a lot simpler and cleaner than an offensive play. It may be over cover three, over Sam. It may be over Wham, which means over defense, Wham, Will and Mike blitz, cover one is the coverage. Defenses tend to keep it simple, where offense is complicated with a lot of verbiage.
6: Because I always think of it like the linemen are going to do certain things, but the corners are going to do certain things. And like in the playground, you just follow the guy.
7: Yeah, like it's baked into the call. So if I tell you over, that means we're going to line up over shifted is the front. Wham is Will, Mike, blitz. Cover one, hey, we're in man coverage with one safety in the post. Like defenses tend to keep it simple because they're always reactive. You want defensive guys to play fast. So you try not to overcomplicate it with a lot of verbiage.
4: All right. You know what, Bucky? You're getting too complicated for him because he's not that smart, really. I mean, you know, you're going way over his head now. Really.
6: You're always encouraging. Thank you.
4: I'm going to give you a quiz at the end of the show. How's that? We'll see. How's that?
6: Hey, right, Tanks.
4: I'm sorry. Okay. JB, go ahead.
5: Yeah, I got you. All right, Bucky. So, obviously, Christian Gonzalez is one of the best players in the NFL, starting cornerback for the Patriots. Thought he was the best player in their Super Bowl run. And then Joey Porter Jr. on the Steelers. Both are looking to receive market resetting contracts. Gonzalez' trainer tweeted, then deleted, just trade him. What do you see happening in both of these cornerback standoffs?
7: They don't have any leverage, so they're either going to play or not play. But they need to kind of work through it and get it right. And what I'm missed by is Devin Witherspoon just reset the market. So that's the market. He was at the top of the market. So typically you tend to go $1 higher than the person that just signed. So Christian Gonzalez certainly can do that. Joey Porter Jr.'s deal is a little more complex because you have to determine whether he's stacking the pecking order. He's not quite up there with Stingley, you know, and some of the guys that are

0: viewed as the top cover corners. So where do you put them? And so that's the tricky part when it comes to his deal. But the Christian Gonzalez deal, that should be a no-brainer. That should be easy work when it comes to negotiating that one.
1: Yeah, I saw a report that Kraft doesn't want to pay him top of the market money. Maybe that's just Kraft's stubbornness. They've kind of always avoided paying corners. I don't know. I think that's crazy, but let's move on. So in talking about JJ McCarthy with our caller, Colin, it made me think of reclamation projects in the NFL. You look at Darnold, Baker, Daniel Jones last year with the Colts. What other positions do you think have the most opportunity to succeed in spite of early failure? The first name that came to mind for me was a Kalavon Chaisson, probably because he's on my football team. Yeah. But what positions do you think have a real chance to rebuild their careers?
0: You know, I honestly think all of them. I think sometimes a player just needs a new voice, a new environment, a new culture to go into. And when you're a top pick, like a Kalavon Chaisson was a first-round pick, everyone should always kick the tires on top picks, because if they were drafted in the first round, that means the league viewed them as some kind of special talent. Maybe the new voice, new environment can get that out of them. So I think every position can be redeemed. It's just a matter of the talent and the right environment coming together to make that happen.
2: Yeah, if I may interject for just a second, and I'm sure there are coaches out there saying, I wish I had that guy, I could turn him around. Don't you think? I mean, you've seen that. I just believe that there are coaches believe that they could do things that other coaches can't. And they can. You know, so we've seen that.
0: Yeah, they can do those things. And I say some of it sometimes is you have a previous connection with the player. So you either were at the team that took him and you left and now he can follow you somewhere else, or you coached him in college, or you really liked him throughout the pre-draft process. There tends to be some of that. You don't just randomly do it. There's some kind of connection that makes you believe that your team is the right spot for him to be the best version of himself.
2: Sean Payton's that way. I think he's one of those guys that could do it.
1: The Cowboys are the biggest example. They can't help themselves. Like, look at Broderick Jones, the tackle from Pittsburgh yesterday. He's had a rough career. They still traded a third and a swap for him. They did it with Mingo. The Cowboys love that. Kyer Elam, they love that former first-round label. All right, Bucky, last one very quickly. If you're a fan of a team or you cover a team, what report concerns you the most heading into a given season? Your quarterback is struggling through camp. The offensive line is injured and not playing well. That's a personal one. Or your defense is just getting completely shredded. Which of those is most concerning?
0: Well, the quarterback is most concerning, because if your quarterback isn't playing well, your team has no chance. You can do some things around the offensive line to mask some of the deficiencies. Defensively, you can change your style. Quarterback is everything.
2: All right, the contenders and pretenders and so much more on Fox Football Sunday. Coming up next, right here.
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4: 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We can handle that kind of noise. 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It seems like everyone's talking all at once and over each other because they just want to be heard. They're taking selfies and oversharing. But we know that it's not about hearing. It's about listening. Listening to what's actually happening with our fellow veterans. Understanding each other because we share the same experiences, the same vocabulary. Following the same paths that others have walked. If only we can pick up the trail. 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

0: This is the Gospel Hour, making known to this nation the gospel of Jesus Christ. 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
1: Hello, everyone. I'm David Green, director of the Gospel Hour, and it's my privilege to welcome you to this Lord's Day broadcast. I'm so happy you have decided to share a portion of your worship experience with us today, and I promise you won't be disappointed because we have two beautiful songs for you, and we are continuing our series of messages, Behold the Man, as preached and taught by my late father, Dr. Oliver B. Green. Now, I do want to let you know this is the next to the last message

in this series. It will end next Sunday, September the 6th. So please do not miss that message. And we will also tell you what the new series will be the week after that. But before we get to all of that, I want to read for you the scripture that is highlighted on our Gospel Hour wall calendar for last Sunday, Psalm 48, verse 1. Great is the Lord, and greatly to be praised in the city of our God, in the mountain of His holiness. What a wonderful scripture to take with you all week. Well, right now, let's hear A Shelter in the Time of Storm and Beautiful Valley of Eden, and then Dr. Green.

0: And now, here with our message, Oliver B. Green.
1: Father, as we study today, give us wisdom, and we'll give God the praise in Jesus' name. Amen. Now, the first day of this month, I read John 19:5, Behold the man, behold the man. The man, Christ Jesus. Hurriedly, we said in John 7:46, never man spake like this man. In Luke 15:2, this man receiveth sinners. Luke 23:4, I find no fault in this man. Then in Mark 15:39, we find that the centurion said, truly, this man was the Son of God. Now, in the Acts 2 and verse 32-36, this Jesus hath God raised and made both Lord and Christ. In Acts 13:38, through this man is preached the forgiveness of sins. And then in Hebrews 10 and verse 12, this man offered one sacrifice once for all forever for sins. Then in Acts 17:31, he hath appointed a day in which he will judge the world in righteousness by that man whom he hath ordained. Now, that's the verse we used yesterday. Now, we're going to sum up today the message of these verses. What does the Holy Spirit of God, as he moved upon holy men of old and spoke to holy men of old, and they penned down what the Holy Spirit said, what does the Holy Ghost claim for this man of whom Pilate said, Behold the man? All right. Now, if you're not an atheist or an agnostic, you accept the Bible as the verbally inspired Word of God. That means it is God-breathed, God-spoken. Holy men of old pinned down what God told them to write. Now, what does the Holy Ghost claim for this man? Number one, the Holy Spirit declares that this man hath spoken a message that none other could speak. Jesus said in John 6, My words are spirit and they are life. Beloved, let me say this. I've said it before on the radio. I've said it before. I'm saying it again because I feel that it is needed and it's well spoken at this time when liberalism, modernism, and the devil is on the warpath to discredit the old-time religion. Now wait. I said we will never, this side of eternity, we will never be able to comprehend and to understand the importance of God's Word. Listen, beloved. If this Bible that I hold in my hand is full of errors, and we can't trust it, and it's mistranslated, and man did the changing and rearranging, then God bless you, we're sunk. Now that's right, we're sunk. Listen, the only book on the face of this earth that tells us about the virgin birth of Jesus Christ is the Bible. Now it is absolutely imperative, it's imperative to believe in the virgin birth or you can't be saved. If Jesus was not born of a virgin, then my friend, he is this world's number one imposter. He claimed to be the very Son of God. Now, where do we learn that? We learn it from the words of Jesus. Now, it's true that God spoke from heaven, but Jesus said, I and my Father are one. He claimed equality with God. He claimed it. So, if the Bible is not the verbally inspired Word of God, then, my friend, we're sunk. We're absolutely hopeless. We're helpless and hell-bound. No wonder the devil works through liberals and modernists to discredit and to try to tear down the Word of God. No wonder the devil tries to discredit the virgin birth and the atoning blood of Jesus. No wonder the devil revises and then revises again and revises again and interprets this and interprets that. It's a trick of the devil to destroy the message of God. And if the devil can destroy God's word, he has wrecked salvation. Because the salvation that I enjoy, the salvation that you enjoy if you're born again, It rests upon the solid rock, the Word of God. You say, preacher, I thought that our salvation rests upon the solid rock, Jesus. Well, who is Jesus? In the beginning was the Word was with God, and the Word was God. The same was in the beginning with God, and the Word became flesh and dwelt among us, and we beheld His glory as the glory of the only begotten of the Father, full of grace, full of truth. Who's that? None other than the Lamb of God, the Lord Jesus Christ. That's who it is. Yes, Jesus was.

Mussolini in his day could not have done it. Stalin could not have done it in his day. Tojo in Japan, God bless you, he couldn't do it. The President of the United States can't do it. The greatest preacher on the face of the earth cannot do it. Listen, let me tell you something. Now, I'm not critical. God knows I'm not critical. I'm trying to prove something to you from the standpoint of common sense and reason. The Bible's not unreasonable, neither is God. God said, "Come now and let us reason together, saith the Lord." I'm trying to reason with you. Now, wait a minute. What man has ever lived that walked up and touched the leper and he was cleansed immediately? Walked up to a grave where a man's been dead 4 days and deteriorating, decaying. What man can walk up to a tomb and say, "Lazarus, come forth," and the dead come forth very much alive? I ask you, who can speak words and put life in flesh that's beginning to decay? Dead 4 days. The sister said, "Dare not roll the stone away. He stinketh. He's been dead 4 days." Who? Nobody but Jesus. Nobody but Jesus, God bless you. Now, I know we've had some great men. We have some great men. We've had some great religious leaders. We have some great religious leaders today. But no man has ever spoken or ever will speak or can speak the message of this man. "Come unto me, I will give you rest. Come unto me, I will in no wise cast you out. Whosoever shall call upon my name shall be saved. No, maybe so. No, think so. Just shall be saved. Well, now, I want to finish this, so let me hurry. He spoke a message that no one else could speak. He does, he did, and he does, and he's still doing, and he will do what no other on the face of this earth could do, can do, or ever will do. Now, it doesn't make any difference to me who you are and where you come from. I want you to produce a man that can instantaneously take away the desire of drink from an alcoholic and take away from that heart blasphemy and dirty, filthy, ungodly language and gambling and lying and stealing. Listen, beloved, I wasn't an alcoholic, but I drank daily. I wasn't an alcoholic. I don't claim, and I thank God that I was not. I certainly thank God that I was converted before I became an alcoholic. I drank every day. I drank heavily on the weekends before God saved me. Now, let me say this. The minute God saved me, alcohol left me. I've never had one little sip. I've never had one drop. I've never craved one drop in my life since God saved me. Now, let me say this also. And I know that some of you precious people can sympathize with me and know what I'm talking about. I was a vile, filthy, ungodly, cussing young man. I cursed all the time in front of anybody. It didn't make any difference. Listen, cursing with me was just as natural as breathing. The instant, the split second that God saved me, I stopped cursing immediately, beloved friends. Now, produce a man, a dictator, a multimillionaire, a doctor, a psychiatrist, produce anybody that can cure an alcoholic, cure a blasphemer, a gambler, a liar, a thief, a downright despicable gutter wretch. Pick him up, plant his feet on the solid rock in a split second, and make a brand new creation from the inside out, from head to foot. Produce one. That's what Jesus does. Now, don't tell me I don't know what I'm talking about. It happened to me. And don't tell me that I don't know what I'm talking about. I know thousands, literally thousands, who've been saved in our meetings, not counting the multiplied thousands that I know who've been saved in other people's meetings. I know thousands of drinkers, blasphemers, liars, adulterers, fornicators, thieves, and everything else you want to name. I know them. They've been saved. I've known some of them for 10, 12, 14, 16, 18, 20 years, and they're still living for the Jesus who saved them. This man

Jesus does and can do and will do what no other person, no other personality, no other being that has ever lived can do. This man, he not only speaks a message that no other can speak, but he does what no other can do. Then, in the third place, he came into this world in a body, and he displayed to mankind in a body a man that overcame every temptation that was hurled at him by the devil, the world, the flesh, and all hell. Now you produce another man. I want you to produce one man that has ever lived, and Jesus was approximately 33 and a half years old when he was crucified. Now, I'm not arguing days. I don't know to the day how old Jesus was, but he was between 33 and 34 years old when he was crucified. Now, wait a minute. You produce a man or a woman or any human being that has lived on this earth 33 years, never committed a sin, never committed a sin in thought, word, or deed. Everything that they've ever done was right and righteous and holy and pure. Produce one. God bless you, produce one. Well, now you say, how can you prove that Jesus was that? He stepped right out in what we would say his own front yard. He looked his enemies in the face and he said, which one of you convinceth me of sin? Which one of you can bring one mistake against me? He never made a mistake. He was the faultless Christ. Pilate did everything in his power to find something wrong with him, and he had to admit three times in John 18 and the first six verses of John 19, Pilate said three times, there is absolutely no fault in this man. This man is faultless. Now find one. Find one. You go back and read the life, the history, the life story of any great, outstanding founder of religion, and you'll find they made mistakes. Find them. But this man never made a mistake. Now, I'd like to go on and on and on and on, and I could go on and on and on and say many, many, many other things, but the month is running out, and I must hurry. Now, this man that Pilate said, behold the man. This man of whom Pilate said, behold the man. He delivered a message that none other could deliver. He did and he does what none other could ever do or could have ever done. He lived in a body, I mean a body just like yours and mine. He had flesh. He had flesh. Yes, sir. He took a body. God gave him a body. And in that body, he was hungry, thirsty, tired, weary. He wept. He cried. Yes, he had a body just like our body. Now, this man had a body like your body, my body. Yet, in that body, he was faultless, sinless, holy, and without spot or wrinkle. Now, the last thing that I say today, this man, looked his enemies and friends in the face. And he said, no man. This man said, no man taketh my life from me. I have the power to lay my life down. I have the power to take my life again. This commandment I received from my Father. Now, on the cross, when the centurion said, truly, this man was God's Son. The thing that convinced him was the moment that Jesus laid his life down. Jesus looked to the sky. He looked to the Father. And he said, it is finished. Then he said to the Father, into thy hands, I commend, or I commit, or I entrust, I place, into thy hands, I commit my spirit. And Jesus literally took his life out of his body and passed it to God. The centurion saw him die the instant that he said, into thy hands I commend my spirit. And the centurion

0: convinced. Now, this man is the only man that ever lived that had the power to lay his life down. That's what Jesus came here for. Behold the man who was born to die, and who was born to die at his own will at the appointed time. He would lay down his life, and then, at the appointed time, take it up again, that you and I, through his death, burial, and resurrection, might be saved. Behold the man who died that we might live. Behold the man who holds your destiny in his hand. If you receive him, you'll be saved. If you reject him, then he can't help you. If you reject him, he can't help you. You'll have to say, depart, I never knew you. God help you, beloved. I beg you to behold the man who loves you, died for you, and stands ready and waiting to save you if you'll just believe on him. Father, honor thy precious word, O God. Honor thy word and save the soul that's nearest hell today in Jesus' precious name. Amen.
1: 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It's a perfect bound book, 98 pages long in the text, but also additional pages of a timeline of the Gospel Hour ministry, a composite photo of various parts of the Gospel Hour through the years, and other items. And why is this book so important right now? Well, this is the 50th year since my father passed away back in 1976. And I wanted to honor his memory, and we put together this book with some writings from my dad, looking forward to what we have to look for in heaven and after we pass away. Of course, the title is based on Psalm 30, verse 5, which says, in part, weeping may endure for a night, but joy cometh in the morning. Now, in addition to that, we're going to send you a color photo of my father, 5x7, a special bookmark we have created commemorating these 50 years, and as I said before, the 4-page tract, 5 copies. So, to get all of these great items in Offer M, just ask for Offer M and send your gift of at least $15. 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
1: Friends, this is David Green again. 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I hope you received a blessing today and will tune in again each and every time you can. And so, until next time, may the Lord bless you and keep you in His will.

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1: 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And now for the Gospel Message Program.

Welcome to the Gospel Message program. I do appreciate you taking time out of your day and tuning us in. And hopefully that we will learn something from the study of the Word of God that will increase our faith and honor Almighty God in heaven through His Son, the Lord Jesus Christ. I want to thank you again for praying for the Gospel Message program. I want to thank you for putting it on your prayer list and praying that the Lord might use the recording to help someone in their walk of spirituality and serving of the Lord and exalting the Lord Jesus Christ, because we know that, as we know the scripture says concerning the Lord Jesus, if I be lifted up, I'll draw all men unto me. And this is how that we lift Him up. We lift Him up with love and compassion, and of course lift one another up in prayer too. That is a wonderful thing of Christianity. Well, we know that as we think about the upcoming election, be much in prayer about the election. And Christians, if you're listening to my voice this day and you're a Christian, make sure you're registered and get out and vote. Get out and vote. Because we know that our nation is in a turmoil. It seems like it keeps going further and further away from God, when we should be seeking God's face and drawing nigh unto God. As the Bible says, we draw nigh to God and He will draw nigh to us, or to you. So we rejoice in that fact. But we know that as we want to remember our upcoming election in prayer, remember the preaching of the gospel that goes out over the airways and many, many, many ways. Thank you. Pray for our brothers and sisters in Christ. And in some countries, they suffer for the cause of Christ. How about your faith? Or do you have enough faith to say, I will suffer for the cause of Christ? That challenges our heart, because we're not persecuted too much in America. But if it continues to go away from God, we will be the object of persecution because of our faith. And we encourage you to have faith in God and trust in, as we would say, the Lord Jesus Christ as your personal Savior, and follow after Him. And of course, we know that as we've said earlier, we like to make mission of missionaries, that the Word of God is going forth in other lands by preaching of the gospel, showing forth the love of God, helping those along the way, and they will see Christ in us, the hope of glory. So we need to be much in prayer about the mission, missionary outreach. And sometimes it's not just a program, but it is literature. There are times that you can get literature, and it will help you in your Christian walk of life. And, of course, we support a mission outreach at the Cherith Bible Institute at Linside, West Virginia, Box 168 at Linside. I forgot the zip code on that. But anyway, you can look that up. And they have literature that where you can study the Bible, different books of the Bible, whatever you wanted to study. And they send the literature free of charge. You just send it back and they give you a grade. And it's not a pass or fail grade, as we would say, but it's just to help you grow in the grace and knowledge of the Lord. And that's a good thing, that we would challenge ourselves, that we would grow in the Lord. Well, we know that as we go to the Lord in prayer, I appreciate your prayers as you pray. Remember Ernest Scalfe, the Gospel Message program. Well, let us pray together. Father in heaven, again, thank you for the privilege that we have to come to the throne of grace and ask your help and your guiding hand, and most of all, to answer your call unto trusting your Son, the Lord Jesus, the Holy Spirit that you have sent into this world,
that is his, as we sometimes say, job, is not only to convict the world of sin and unrighteousness and of judgment to come. Yes, he will bring those things out. But to point an individual, just like the person that's listening to the program today, that they would come to know Christ in the free pardon forgiveness of sin and have joy in their heart in that peace that God has given them through faith in Christ. Now bless the program today. I hope it will be a blessing, and it's my heart's desire. In Jesus Christ's name I do pray. Amen. Amen. Well, we always have a couple of songs, and we're going to be playing the song on the Chuck Wagon Gang album, and it's I'll Be Listening. I'll Be Listening, and I hope that it's a blessing as I kind of get it queued up here, and we'll try to get it played at this time. I'll Be Listening.

Amen to that song. I'll be somewhere listening, and I know we'll all be somewhere listening, because, you know, if the Lord tarries his coming, you know who will call us home? Death. We'll be go through the avenue of death, as we would say, and when we leave this body, the wonderful part about being a Christian is not just say, well, I'm going to heaven, but to be absent from the body is to be present with the Lord Jesus Christ, our Savior. We'll see him face to face. Wow, what a wonderful day it is when you think about when he calls for me, I will answer, and we'll go home to be with the Lord. Instead of being separated from God. You know, sometimes people say, well, death calls us all out. You're right. We go through the door of death. But you can either go through the door of death saved by trusting Christ as Savior, or go through the door of death lost, condemned to a devil's hell. We want you to go through that door in heaven saved. Then into the very presence of the Lord to always be with the Lord. Well, we want to thank you again. I really enjoyed that song. I'll be somewhere listening. And we always have a couple of songs, so we want to try to have another one. This is also by the Chuck Wagon Gang. And this is an older song. I remember it years ago. But the title is, He Bore It All. Do you ever think about someone lifting your burden? The burden maybe you have a weight-wise on your shoulders, and somebody comes by and says, let me help you carry that load. You kind of welcome that, don't you? Well, we know that as we had the burden of sin on our life and we couldn't carry it, the Lord Jesus come along beside us and said, let me carry that. Take that sin off you and bear the sin debt in your behalf. My, what a Savior we have. Well, we are going to try to get it queued up now, and we'll play He Bore It All, and I always have to kind of click this thing around to get it to the right place, but He Bore It All.

Amen to that song. I really thank the good Lord for bearing my sin debt that I could not pay. The sin of condemnation was upon me, but Jesus says, I'll bear that sin condemnation. I'll die for your sins, and I'll raise again for your justification. Wow. We serve a living God, one that loves us so much and cares for us each and every day that we go along life's road. And if you're a Christian, you should say, amen, I thank God that I'm free from condemnation. No longer condemned, but I am now justified through faith in the Lord Jesus Christ. And we walk in the light of the Lord. Well, you have your Bibles. We are going to get into our study. And not covered every verse of the book of Proverbs, but we're trying to just sometimes hit a few high points. As sometimes we say, all of them, it is good, don't get me wrong. When you read them and you think about them and you see how that in this everyday walk of life that they work, we see those things take place. And we know that it talks about contrast of good and evil. You see the difference. That's a contrast. That's a difference between good and evil. So that's what we're challenged as followers of Christ, followers of God, to see that it works in our lives. It challenges us to make right decisions. You know, I'm sure that I made decisions that were wrong in my life, and I look back at those decisions, and I say, boy, I wish I hadn't made that. I wish I hadn't done that. But when we say those things, we're kind of sorry for that, so we say, Lord, forgive me for faltering along the way. And He's faithful and just to forgive us of our sins and shortcomings when we ask Him as a believer. But in the 16th chapter of the book of Proverbs is where we're going to start today. In the first verse, we may skip a few verses, but we're going to start with verse number 1. It says, the preparation of the heart, you know, in man, and the answer of the tongue is from the Lord. Now, whenever you think about preparation of the heart, you prepare your heart, or you say in your heart, I want to do right. I want to answer right. I want to give the, not a quiz, as we would say, as far as answering a question, but in everyday walk of life, how we answer some of the challenges along the way. And we know that if we say, well, I hope I can make the right decision. Did you ever think about saying, Lord, help me to make the right decisions? Help me to conduct my pathway. Help my heart to follow you. We know that in the latter part of that verse, we find it says, the preparation of the heart in man and the answer of the tongue is from the Lord. So we would pray and say, God, help me to answer properly. Help me to give the right answer. You ever had anybody ask you a question? I remember several years ago, a gentleman, I didn't work with him, but we were associated, and he worked for a different company, and we talked about the Bible, and he used to ask a question, and I'm not sure whether he's trying to trick me up or he just really wanted to know the answer. But anyway, one day he was, I saw him, and he said, let me ask you a question, Ernest. And I said, okay, go ahead. And he said, but don't give me a Bible answer. Well, if someone asks a question that needs a spiritual answer, you have to give them a Bible question. You don't go to the encyclopedia and give somebody's idea or things of that nature. But you want to say, well, now what is God's answer?
what is the Lord's answer in this? You know, the psalmist David on different occasions bowed before the God of heaven and the God of Israel and asked a question of God. Should I go up and fight against some of the people that were trying to destroy him, or should I not go up? And the Lord would give him an answer to on different occasions. We know that it said that he was to go up and God would give him victory over the enemies at that day. So we need to ask God for the answer. You know, the answer came, as we'd say. But anyway, it says, all the ways of a man are clean in his own eyes, but the Lord weigheth the spirit. You know, whenever we think about traveling life's road and the things that we encounter and the answers that we give and the reactions in our own lives that we respond, we know that, as it says here, all the ways of a man are clean in his own eyes. You know, that's kind of like a person that needs to be saved by the grace of God. And you can talk to them, or somebody would witness to them and say, you know, the Bible says all have sinned and come short of the glory of God. And for them to say, well, I'm not too bad a person. I think I'm doing all right. I believe that I can live good enough, and I, when I stand before the Lord, they would acknowledge the Lord, that everything's going to be all right. Well, that's not God's answer. God's answer is that we would humble ourselves before God and say, Lord, you direct my path. You give me the answer that is needful. And then it is not the way of man, because sometimes we answer and people say, well, that's not what everybody do. Well, that's God's answer. We're giving it from the scriptures. And other people are going to be doing their thing, as we sometimes say. And it seems like it's clean in their own eyes. You know, I have that problem sometimes too. When I do something, I think, well, that's right. I think that's right. In my own eyes, I think it's right. But maybe in the sight of God, it would not be right. But as it says, but the Lord weigheth the spirit. He knows, in other words, that action that we're taking, what it is responding from spiritually, guiding us and directing us along life's road. It says, then we find in the third verse, commit thy works unto the Lord, and thy thoughts shall be established. The Lord hath made all things for himself, yea, even the wicked for the days of evil. You know, Satan tempts us along the way, but God allowed that to see how committed we are. Commit thy works. The things that we do and say is our works, as we would say.

they pleasing unto God, or are we trying to follow the ways of the devil? Because the devil is out to deceive, he's out to kill, he's out to steal, and he's out to destroy God's creation, man, in thinking that he is superior to Almighty God. But we know that he's not, because one day he will stand before God and be cast into the lake of fire, where the worm dieth not and the fire is not quenched. So that testifies that God is on the throne. It says, everyone that is proud in heart is an abomination of the Lord. Though hand be joined in hand, he shall not be unpunished. Now, whenever we think about being proud, we think about not just say, look at me, but we're talking about the spiritual proud. Satan had great pride, and he said, I will exalt my throne above the Most High God. Well, guess what? He got cast down. God says, no, there's no one above me. There's no one over me. I am the Almighty God, and I am the one that gives humbleness to the person that needs to be humble, not proud, not be boastful, as we would say. Even though people are proud in themselves, and they might be a big group of them, they think, oh, we're right. But if it's not according to the Word of God, they're wrong, and they have to give an account of that to the Lord. It says, by mercy and truth, iniquity is purged, and by the fear of the Lord, men depart from evil. You know, I'm sure that I've heard people say, let's put it that way, I always say I'm sure. I've heard people say, oh, I don't do that. It wouldn't be, I have given account to God. Well, that's good to be able to think about that. Even as a Christian, we need to say, whoa, how do I show forth love to others? I want to be pleasing to God. Or I want to humble myself to God's will and not be proud in my own self or with my own boasting. But the fear of the Lord, men depart from evil. In other words, people say, I don't do that because I'm going to give an account to God. That's turning away from evil and turning to realizing the responsibility that we'll give unto the Lord as we think about standing before him one day after a while. The judgment seat of Christ, sometimes people don't want to think about that one, but that's going to be you and I as believers, and we will give an account of our stewardship before the Lord. Ooh, that's an awesome thought when we think about that. But that's why we are to turn from evil, and we depart from evil, as it says here, the fear of the Lord, men depart from evil. Then we know that it says, when a man's ways please the Lord, he maketh even his enemies to be at peace with him. Isn't that wonderful to be able to say? When a man's ways please the Lord, you try to walk in righteousness, walk pleasing unto Almighty God, walk pleasing to our Lord and Savior Jesus Christ, walk pleasing as the Holy Spirit guides us and directs us in righteous paths of living for Christ's name's sake. We find that when a man's ways please the Lord, the enemy cannot point his finger at him. He can't say, well, you didn't do this. No, we have peace with God. We have peace with God. And of course, as we rejoice in that, it says, better is a little with righteousness than great revenue without right. You know, it's better to have a little bit of to live on than to have much revenue without being right. Always guilty, doing the wrong thing, maybe taking advantage of people. But anyway, we find that if you have a little in righteousness and you got it honestly, you enjoy it. But if you got it in the wrong way, if you stole it or if you got it somewhere else, you'll never enjoy it. You'll never enjoy it. It says, a man's heart devises his ways,
but the Lord directeth his paths. So I'm glad the Lord directs a Christian's paths. Lead us in righteous paths of living for thy name's sake. And of course it says here, the heart devises a way. You have certain things you want to do, certain goals, as we might say, you set in your life. Well, we know that as we read another verse, it says a divine sentence is in the lips of the king. His mouth transgresseth not in judgment. So we know that as we think about the judgment of the Lord, it is honest, it is upright, it is holy, and that's why that we are to say that we commit ourselves unto the judgment of Almighty God. Well, see, our time slips right on by, and I'm trying to get queued up here again so we can play the closing song, but I hope it's challenged you somewhere as you looked into this Proverbs today. I hope that you'll have a wonderful day. Mm-hmm.

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1: The NFL's preseason ended on Saturday with road wins from Chicago and Detroit. Now team rosters have to be down to 53 later Sunday. In college football openers, well, in rainy Dublin, things started with the North Carolina win, 15-10 over TCU. Then number 14 USC beat San Jose State 42-26. Virginia dominated NC State 34-8. Florida State over New Mexico State 34-17. And Stanford beat Hawaii with two touchdowns in the last 2 minutes, 37-27. Victor Hovland has a one-stroke lead at the PGA's Tour Championship. Scottie Scheffler is three back. Sunday's winner gets $10 million. In NASCAR's Saturday night race at Daytona, Ryan Preece the winner, his first Cup Series victory in a points race. To baseball, the Yankees and Red Sox split a doubleheader. Arizona-San Francisco split a twin bill. Phillies took the late game in 10 innings at the Angels. I'm Steve DeSager.
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8: Oh, is it too late for these stars? 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Good morning, everybody. 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He's Bucky Brooks. I'm Andy Furman, and we're broadcasting live from the Fox Sports Radio studios. 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All right, one and only Bucky Brooks. There's only one. Mr. Football, let me introduce him right now. Take a bow, my partner, Bucky Brooks.
9: Thank What's you. Going on, Andy? What's happening?
8: There you go. You know, there was a question that JB asked in Yay or Nay at the end, and I'm not going to let him get away with it because I think this is bigger than just a little question. We got to go here. And I said, is it too late for these stars? And he asked the question, is this the year Lamar Jackson, Josh Allen, or Joe Burrow finally get over the championship hump and win one? We both kind of agreed and said no. But let's get into this for a second. Has life passed them by as quarterbacks? Is it too late? Have their best years passed them by? Joe Burrow went public and said it's now or never. I don't know what that means, but I would think that every year should be now or never, right? You're a player. You're not going to wait for the next year. Every year's now or never. Why would he say it now? Let's start with Lamar Jackson. Is it too late for him? Is this the year for Lamar Jackson and the Ravens?
9: It could be. Here's what you have. You got a lot of newness going on. Can Jesse Minter jump in from being a coordinator to a head coach and in year one immediately right the ship and get this team to the promised land? It is unlikely to be able to have everything fall in line to do it. Are they talented enough to do it? Yes, they have a team and a roster that is loaded enough that they're able to be on a Super Bowl run if the two-time MVP is healthy and available. We have to see if he can do that. So I think it's very, very difficult for that. Buffalo, when you think about the Buffalo Bills and Josh Allen, same thing. Joe Brady, first-time head coach, taking over an offense that, look, he's manned for the last few years. But what about the defense? You got Jim Leonard coming in. They're changing defenses from a 4-3 to a 3-4. I don't know if you have enough star power on that end to be able to get it done. So where are the Buffalo Bills when they lost what I thought was a really good coach who led them to 8 playoffs in 9 seasons. And then finally, Cincinnati, great on offense. It's fun. It's video game-like. They can throw it all over the yard. I have questions about the running back. I don't know if the running back threatens the defense enough to get people out of two deep looks. Defensively, they brought in a lot of veterans. Dexter Lawrence has been terrific in camp, but they still don't have a dominant pass rusher. I don't know if the Bengals are good enough to go to the top of the division. And without going to the top of the division, it's a hard road to hoe to make it all the way to the Super Bowl. So for each of those teams, there are more questions than answers at this point.
8: Right, and I think the biggest change right now, at least in my mind, is the loss of Sean McDermott. I thought he's one heck of a coach. I really do. And I think it was wrong what they did. And if they don't get to the top of the mountain, I think a lot of people are going to be pointing fingers at management and say, why'd you let Sean McDermott go? Which is a shame. It's a shame for the new coaching staff, but just the way it is. I think Sean McDermott was a heck of a coach, no doubt. Very underrated as well, but a tremendous coach.
9: Yeah, I mean, look, he's a tremendous coach. He is underrated. By all accounts, you don't really understand why it didn't work out for them the way that it did, but that's where we're at. You know, it's the time we're at right now. People want instant results, and they want, and everyone feels entitled to a championship. They weren't able to get it done. He moves on. Joe Brady takes over, but a lot of pressure on Joe Brady to be just as good as Sean McDermott, and if not better. Hard to say a young coach is going to be able to do that.
8: Right. Before we go to JB, because he's got some interesting facts, and he read this question in the A&A, why would Joe Burrow say it's now or never? What does that mean? Would he want to get out of his contract if they don't win this year? Well, I'm looking into that maybe too much, but he did say the other day, it's now or never.
9: You're probably looking a little too much into it. It's the urgency that they have to operate in. But also understanding, I mean, well, they missed the playoffs the last 3 years. They got to get this done because it's unlikely, with the exception of the Bengals, that you keep a coach who hasn't gone to the playoffs in four straight years. That's an unlikely thing. That means you're starting all the way over. So he probably means it's now or never if they're going to get this done with Zach Taylor and company.
8: I think he means now or never for Zach Taylor, not for him. Seriously, I would look, he's the only remaining coach in that division. And if they don't go to the playoffs this year, I got to believe he's going to get his walking papers, don't you?
9: Yeah, I mean, that's in a way, that's what I was saying. Like, it's the last time they'll have this iteration of the Bengals. Like, they fall short. They'll come back and they'll have Jamar Chase and they'll have T. Higgins, but it doesn't mean that they have the same leader to the team. You can't go 4 years without making the playoffs. Like, that's just, in this league, that is not a hall pass that you ever will receive from ownership.
8: There you go. Now, let me go to JB for a second, our executive producer. You asked the question, and this was the question we're discussing right now, in yay or nay. What do you got now? You got some evidence to back these things up here or what?
3: Yeah, I got some stats, but actually before I get into that, Bucky, I want to ask you a question. When I look at the Bills situation, I think we see this a lot around the league. I just think Brandon Bean and his ability to build a roster around Allen should be

0: more in question than Sean McDermott as a coach. So why is it so often that these GMs kind of get a pass or get to stay in their positions while the coaches end up taking all the blame and getting fired?
1: That's a great question.
2: It's a great question, but a lot of times, like, while the game is going on, the head coach is on the field managing the team. The general manager might be in the box with ownership. So when things falter, it might be easier for the general manager to point out the flaws from the coaching staff as opposed to the flaws that they have on the roster, because that would be acknowledging mistakes and defeat. When you have that, and I'll just say it, like, owners look at TV. Owners look at TV shows. They hear talk radio. They hear the conversation. How often do we talk about a general manager being fired compared to how often do we talk about the coach? The coach is always the first one to go because that is what the steady conversation is. This coach can't get it done. We need a new coach. We need to fix it, yada, yada, yada. So that's why coaches are out the door quicker.
1: Yeah, media and fans criticize coaches more than GMs. That's what it's all about, right? I mean, they get rid of this guy. That's what they do. That's it. No doubt.
2: Yeah, the noise. Noise is loud. The noise is always loud around coaching, and it can be hard to overcome that as a coach.
0: Yeah, that.
1: What else?
0: That makes sense. I mean, philosophically, I guess if I was running a team, I feel like it's always good to bring in a new coach and a new GM together, but that's irrelevant because I don't run a team.
2: Well, the hard thing about that is if you do that, that means you're changing your building process every 3 to 4 years. So you have a general manager just used to operate in one way. He and the coach maybe are tied at the hip, so they bring in a new system. They bring in players. When you move that out, now you have to start over because the players for one system don't necessarily mean that they're great for the next system that comes into place. At some point, the best teams have continuity, and you live with the highs and lows that exist, but you remain consistent if you believe in the plan and the process.
0: 100%. All right, let me get to these numbers here. So I'm looking at Josh Allen. He's been in the playoffs every year since 2019. He has an 8-7 record, to which he's thrown for 3,915 yards, 29 touchdowns, and 6 interceptions. Going to Lamar, he's been in the playoffs 5 times with a measly 3-5 record. Not great. 1,753 yards, 10 touchdowns, and 7 interceptions. And then to Joe Burrow, he hasn't been in the playoffs since 2022. He's been to the playoffs twice, that year and the year prior. But he does have a great 5-2 record with 1,826 yards, 9 touchdowns, and 4 interceptions. So I'd say Lamar's numbers are the most concerning, and he's been under a spectacle in the playoffs for sure. I'm really rooting for him. I want to see Lamar do well this year.
1: Let me tell you something. Take those numbers and blow your nose at it. I was going to say something else, but it's Sunday morning, so I'm not. They don't mean anything. It's all about the future. So what will you do? It's all about what can you do, what will you do, what we expect you to do. That's the past. And I think coaches say the same thing, right? Isn't it true? But it doesn't mean anything. Those numbers mean nothing. It's like, what are you going to do this year? That's what it's all about.
2: Yeah, I mean, that is true, but they do kind of shape the way that you feel about a player coming into a season. Like, you cannot ignore the past. You cannot ignore those things. What they say, like, past performance leads to future production. Like, when you look at what people have done in the past, typically we stay on patterns and trends. So until Lamar shows that he can outplay some of those past debacles, yeah, it's always going to be a thing. Now, recently he's played well. He's performed well in the postseason. The team hasn't played up to snuff. My take on the Ravens back then, they were emotionally immature, meaning in these big moments, they would get out of character. They weren't mature enough to be championship teams. Maybe they've grown. Maybe they find their way to have the emotional control and regulation that you have to be a champion. That is probably the biggest thing that Jesse Minter can add and work on. Not the X's and O's, but can he get his team to be the same way they've been during the regular season, during the postseason? Because too often we see this team play up and down to the competition in the postseason, and it hasn't worked out well for them.
1: All right. So and I'm with you on that. I think there's a lot of question marks with these three quarterbacks going into the season. We'll see what happens, and, you know, it could be some hell to pay, right? And speaking of quarterbacks, all right, 5 days after Deshaun Watson was booed by the home crowd in Cleveland, and 3 days after the Browns named him their starting quarterback, what happens? They play the Patriots, and Dylan Gabriel throws 3 first-half touchdowns in that preseason start. All right? What happens to Shadur? Shador Sanders. What happened? What's his future look like now?

0: using various vehicles. So if you don't believe Shedeur Sanders is the future, remember, he's a fifth-round pick, and they had drafted a quarterback on that same team ahead of him. Why would you believe that he is the future, given that's the way that you thought of him during the pre-draft process? We'll see. The great thing about football is it plays itself out on the field, but Deshaun Watson get the first bite of the apple. Shedeur Sanders will eventually probably get an opportunity to play. And then the Dillon Gabriel thing, I guess the last performance threw a monkey wrench into people's perception. But I'll say, like, the third preseason game, you can't put a lot into it. It was a solid performance. Give him credit for that. But in terms of changing the way the team views him, nah, they made these evaluations and determinations based off of the group perform throughout the offseason, not just what they did in training camp and whatever. It's the total body of work. And so we'll see if it has an impact, if it sways the conversation or the thought. I doubt it, though.
1: All right. Now let's get to the running back situation, because the Packers running back Josh Jacobs was charged with not one but two misdemeanors on Thursday from his arrest in May after some domestic violence. Okay, and the Packers say that they're going to keep an extra running back if they think Jacobs could miss the start of the season, which begins at Minnesota on the 13th of September. I don't get it. I mean, what? Maybe it's CTE that causes this. I don't know. These guys are athletes. They know their body is their work, and they also know that they're in the public eye. They all know that everybody has a camera with them, with their phone. Is there someone that could just talk to these guys? And it's not just one. It happens all the time. But what's going to happen now with Josh Jacobs? I don't get it. And there's more, but I want to hear the Josh Jacobs story here. I don't understand. I really don't. Is there so much adrenaline going in their body? What is it?
0: I mean, I don't know, but I would say it extends beyond football. This isn't just a football problem. Domestic violence is a problem throughout our country. And so it's not just football players that are being involved in these things. So it's an issue. He is part of the population. So if these allegations are true, yeah, like it's something that you don't want anybody to involved in. Man, woman, whoever, partnership, whatever that is, you don't want to see these things. People have to be able to have disagreements without getting to physical violence. But it's an issue. And I think if you're the Green Bay Packers, you have to look at this and try and figure out, okay, how does he fit in? What has been his track record? What has been his history? What has he been like? How can we support him and help him and get him the help that he needs in these situations? Is the juice worth the squeeze? Meaning, is the risk and the reward, like, what is that relationship? All those things come into play. The better the player, sometimes that leads to more tolerance. But this is a serious situation. It's an ugly thing. It puts a stain on the Packers organization, and they have to make a serious decision in the coming weeks.
1: Let me just say one thing. I understand talent does trump trouble. If you're talented, there's a good chance you're going to play. Number one. And you made a great point. Domestic violence happens all over, but they should realize that these players, are in the public eye, and whatever they do, whatever step they take, if they go into a restaurant and do something silly, it's going to get notarized. It's going to get all over the place. It'll be viewed all over the world. So they need to be taught that, and they need to be told that, but some people don't care, and I guess they feel as if they nothing's going to happen to him. But JB, you got to.
0: No, I don't think it's that. Like, I think in the moment, like I talked about, like, the Baltimore Ravens and emotional control and regulation. Well, the same thing exists when it comes to being able to do it away from the game. Do you have the ability to control yourself? Can you make good decisions under pressure regardless of that? And that takes maturity. That takes poise. That takes composure. And so all those things matter. All those things are factors.
1: JB, what's up?
2: Yeah, so I think a key aspect of what happens with Jacobs is a prosecutor confirmed that there's surveillance video footage of the incident, and that has not been publicly released. But if that were to get out, obviously the NFL has a precedent when there is video footage. And then for you guys, one that just came out is Colts wide receiver Keenan Allen was arrested for a DUI in downtown Indianapolis around 1 a.m. this morning.
1: He'll be bad.
2: Arrested on preliminary charges of DWI and DWI endangering a person. Both are misdemeanors.
1: That's not even a biggie, guys. That happens all the time.
0: No, that is a

0: Big deal. Like, it's a big deal. Like, we talk about like DUIs and all that other stuff. Like, Keenan Allen is a newbie to the Colts. They don't have a long-term tie. I think that probably could lead to his dismissal. I think if you
1: Really?
0: just think about these, absolutely. Like, I just think like we can't just brush that off when it comes to it. I think because he doesn't have a stake in the Colts, meaning there's no long-term history between the team and him. I think it's easier for the team to move on, to send a message to the rest of the squad. But without being judged, in this day and time, with all of the rideshare apps and all this other stuff, it is kind of mind-blowing that you would have a DUI situation. I mean, I just think like
1: I know.
0: it is. I mean, just, and
1: 140
0: so I
1: million.
0: think that would be, I mean, that'd be hard for the team to kind of get that, but you can't just brush that under the rug.
1: I'd like to sit down to one of these guys, get a DUI, and say, why did it happen? How did it happen? Did you know you were drinking? And just to talk to them, you know? I don't get it. I don't understand that. I mean, I know they're young kids and they feel indestructible. Perhaps, I don't know. We'll see. But here's another one. In March, a Los Angeles woman filed a lawsuit against Puka Nacua. Okay? Their lawsuit alleges that the star of the Rams made an anti-Semitic remark during an interaction on New Year's Eve. It also alleged that Nacua bit this woman on the shoulder and a friend on the thumb. I mean, come on, really? Now, whether Nacua will be suspended or not, I guess that remains to be seen. But will he play? I don't know what's going to happen with him. What is going on? I mean, unreal. It's unreal. I can't. I read this truth is stranger than fiction.
0: I mean, look, there could always be some transgressions in a league where you have so many players. Like, you can't have a bunch of choir boys in the league. It's just in, look, I mean, it just doesn't work. But what you hope is that decision making is better from everyone that's involved in the league, that you're able to kind of get everyone on the same page to make sure they don't tarnish the brand. And we talked about protecting the shield, and one of the things that Roger Goodell has done magnificently since he took over is done a really good job of cleaning up the league and the imagery around the league. And so all of these things will be talked about, they'll be discussed, they'll mete out punishment to try and prevent them from happening. But in a league with however many players that you have in the league, it's impossible to go through an entire season without any transgressions kind of blotting the radar.
1: And last but not least, Puka and Myles Garrett have been missing Rams practices throughout August due to injury, perhaps. Look, I get it. These guys don't want to practice in the heat, all right? It's an injury. It's not a major injury, but they're sitting on the sideline. I don't think there's a problem there. Myles Garrett's going to be playing opening day. There's no doubt.
0: I mean, I guess. I mean, without knowing the severity of the injury or what he's dealing with, maybe. But I think the Rams have always been very, very precautious when it comes to their veteran players, make sure they can get them to the start line and potentially the finish line. So with Myles Garrett, yeah, you err on the side of caution because you know how valuable he is. You know what kind of impact he makes. And look, practice is practice, games are games. You would rather Myles Garrett be available for the games than practices that are held over the course of the summer in training camp.
1: 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All right. 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I'm Andy Furman. 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It's ridiculous. 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You get Bucky on X at Bucky Brooks at Andy Furman FSR. 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And we got the blame game at the bottom of this hour. But it's time to make some predictions. That's next.
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3: Oh, we're handing out awards. We'll do it right around the corner. Stay with us. All right, this is Fox Football Sunday on Fox Sports Radio. He's Bucky Brooks. I'm Andy Furman. We're live from the Fox Sports Radio studios, and we're going to have the blame game in about 12 minutes from now. But right now, we're going to Boston. Talk to John. John, you're talking to Bucky Brooks on Fox Football Sunday.
4: Andy, Bucky, happy football.
3: You too.
5: What's going on?
4: All righty. So as far as the three quarterbacks we're talking about with Burrow, Jackson, and Allen, Burrow has been to the Super Bowl. I know it was 5 years ago, and then a big part of the reason they haven't gone back to the playoffs the last 3 years, his injuries, which I'm not sure how he could avoid those. They were kind of catastrophic injuries. Does he get rid of the ball quicker? Maybe. I don't know the ins and outs of football like you do, Bucky, but those are pretty catastrophic injuries that he suffered in the pocket. Allen and Lamar, as they could have, but you look at all-time great quarterbacks. I mean, Peyton Manning didn't go to his first Super Bowl till his ninth season, and he won that game against the Bears. John Elway didn't win his first Super Bowl till his 16th season. So I think what's happened was Tom Brady and Patrick Mahomes kind of spoiled everyone. You know, going to the Super Bowl, like they were playing tennis back and forth, back and forth. One of those guys was always in the Super Bowl. I think it just spoiled it for everyone that it looked that easy with those guys, that it's really not that easy. And you look at this year, those three quarterbacks, along with Herbert, Drake May, and Patrick Mahomes, they're the first six choices for MVP. The AFC is just so loaded with quarterbacks that getting through there is going to be really, really difficult. And I, like I said, I just think Brady and Mahomes, what they accomplished, and Mahomes is still playing, obviously, has kind of spoiled everyone. And that's the anomaly. That's not the norm.
3: You know, absolutely, I agree with you. He's throwing up the modern quarterback. What about Jim Kelly? If people forget about what Jim Kelly did in Buffalo. I mean, really.
4: Sure.
3: I mean,
4: yeah.
3: Right? So,
4: yes. Oh, four straight Super Bowls. I mean, people make fun of that, but going to four straight Super Bowls is amazing.
3: Right, but no one talks about that. They really don't. And it's always like, what have you done for me lately? That's the key. And you talk about Joe Burrow's injuries. You know, I would tell you this much, and Bucky, you can help me with this. This year they say they want Joe Burrow to be under center rather than playing out of the shotgun. I don't know if that makes a difference. I don't know if it's going to create problems for him, but it may very well. It's a different animal for him, isn't it?
5: I mean, it has little to do with the injuries and more to do with what they want in terms of using the run game or the threat of the run to create more opportunities to push the ball down the field in the passing game. When you get up on the center and the quarterback can turn his back to the defense, play action, lowers linebackers to the line of scrimmage. So now those intermediate areas are more available to Joe Burrow. So this is part of a league-wide shift where you're going to see more guys go under center because the run game is not as effective in the shotgun, and play action is certainly not as effective in the gun.
3: All right, but John, your answer has to be, do you feel that those three quarterbacks, the best days have passed them by, and they won't go postseason this year?
4: Oh,
3: they definitely
4: no.
3: won't go to the Super Bowl.
4: No, I think you'll see. Well, look, Josh Allen and Lamar Jackson are probably the two greatest quarterbacks of the modern era that never made the Super Bowl. I mean, you got who else? Dan Fouts, Warren Moon, maybe Philip Rivers. I'm not a huge Rivers fan. But, yeah, no, I don't think their days are over. I mean, Burrow's 30, will be 30 later in the season, as will Lamar, and Josh Allen's just 30. I think Burrow has the longest runway because of his playing style. I know he's had the injuries, but he can live in the pocket, I think, a little bit better than Josh Allen and Lamar Jackson. I mean, those guys do rely on their legs more than Burrow does, so I think right. that he could be 36, 37 and still slinging it from the pocket at a really, really high level. It's just, I think a lot of times with the national narrative too, as far as talking about these teams, sometimes there's like a delay of like a few months. Like the Bengals defense is going to be better. I mean, it could possibly be worse than it was last year. I mean, they added five new pieces and their defensive line looks really, really good. So if they can get to 12th, 14th in defense, which I don't think is asking a lot with that offense, they should be right in contention.
3: Well, we'll see. Call us back in December. How's that? Have a great day. Thank you for calling. All right. Now, let's go to our guy, JB, because you said you got some awards to hand out, don't you? Is that what you're doing?
6: Yes, this is a part of what I'm doing. But real quick.
3: I love it. There was a band and everything here.
6: Yeah, I know. I brought them with me. They're live in studio. There was just a trade in the NFL. I'll announce this real quick. The Bears are trading defensive tackle Jervon Dexter Sr. to the Falcons for Clark Phillips and a fifth rounder. All right. Now, to the award predictions, how this is going to work. I'm going to read the top three favorites for each award, and then we're all going to go around and give our picks. And I'll start with...
3: I want Magic Mark in this, too. Because he's mad at me because I made fun of him earlier. So
7: Disclaimer, I might not know enough names to participate, but go
3: Just
7: ahead.
3: Just take a guess.
7: I pick Andy.
3: Stop it. Andy Dalton, maybe.
6: All right, let's do this. So first up, we'll start with the big one. We'll start with MVP. The top three in odds are Josh Allen of the Bills, Joe Burrow of the Bengals, Justin Herbert of the Chargers. I'll start us off, and I'm going to go with the ninth best odds, and I'm going to go with Patrick Mahomes. I feel like every time he's doubted and people are sleeping on him, he's here to remind everyone this year they got a nice running game. I'm going to go with Mahomes for MVP this year. What do you think, Mark?
7: I'm going to go with Herbert because he's a Charger, and we'll see if he can get it done, as they say.
3: Uh-huh.
6: Andy?
3: You know what? I'm going to go with, and I'm going to jump on Bucky's back because Bucky said this, I think, a week or so ago, maybe longer, and I remember what he says. I'm going with Dak Prescott. I think this could be his year. I really do. He likes the Cowboys. He did say the Cowboys are going to be in the Super Bowl. I think that Dak Prescott's going to get the MVP award this year.
6: Bucky.
5: Let's be a homer. Let's go with Trevor Lawrence.
6: Love that pick.
3: Nice.
6: All right, let's go on to the next one. We'll go to Defensive Player of the Year. The top three are Myles Garrett of the Rams, Will Anderson of the Texans, and Aiden Hutchinson of the Lions. That's surprising at third. And I'm going to go with the number two guy. I'm going to go with Will Anderson. I think he's going to announce himself as maybe the best edge rusher in the league this year. He's a monster. What about you, Mark?
7: I'll pick the guy on the Texans. Let's see what happens.
6: Andy?
3: Huh. I can't wait for opening day because the Tampa Bay Bucs are coming to Cincinnati, and I think Reuben Bain's going to be the guy being the defensive player of the year. Bucky, don't laugh at me. Do you think it's a possibility?
5: No, I don't think it's a possibility. I don't think. Maybe defensive rookie of the year. I don't think that's a possibility.
3: Your pick.
5: I guess it's on me. Let's go with defensive. Let's go Cal Hamilton from the Baltimore Ravens.
6: I love that. I would be curious to know the last time a safety won it, but he's one of the best players in the NFL. I love that pick. All right, let's go to Offensive Player of the Year. The top three, we have Jahmyr Gibbs of the Lions, Bijan Robinson of the Falcons, and Ja'Marr Chase of Andy's Cincinnati Bengals. I'm going to start off, and I'm going to go with the favorite. I think Jahmyr Gibbs is going to go nuclear now that David Montgomery is gone, and they're going to run everything through him. What about you, Mark?
7: What was the Bengals guy's name again?
6: Ja'Marr Chase.
3: Oh, come on!
7: Let's try for the Bengals.
6: Andy?
3: Ja'Marr Chase. I'm a homer, Ja'Marr Chase, but Bijan Robinson, I mean, he's going to have one heck of a year, and he probably will win it, but I love Ja'Marr Chase, and I feel for the guy. I really do. I mean, you know, this team is like shell shock. I don't know what you want to call it. They went undefeated in preseason. I don't think it means anything, but maybe that winning attitude, perhaps. And I think he's just a great receiver and a great combo with Joe Burrow if they stay healthy. So I'm going with Ja'Marr Chase.
6: Bucky?
5: It's tough. How about Jahmyr Gibbs, offensive player of the year, right?
6: Yep.
3: Yeah.
5: Ooh, Jahmyr Gibbs? Is he?
6: He's the favorite. That's who I went with.
5: Oh, okay. Let Puka Nacua.
6: I love that. He's,
3: really?
6: He's amazing. Oh. All right, let's try and crank some
3: Wait,
6: more.
3: Wait, time out. Are you writing these down? Because we're gonna, even if you're not here anymore, maybe you can hand off to who's going to take your place. We're going to see who wins this deal.
6: Well, we save all the segments, so we got it. I'll write it all down. For Offensive Rookie of the Year, Jeremiah Love of the Cardinals is the favorite. And then Carnell Tate of the Titans is second, with Fernando Mendoza of the Raiders third. Again, it's boring, but I'm going to go with the favorite. If Jeremiah Love plays, he's winning the award. Mark?
7: Whoops, the Raiders guy's name again?
6: Mendoza.
7: Let's go for the Raider.
3: Uh-huh. I'm going for a name that's not on your list. How's that? Can I do that?
6: Of course.
3: I'm going with Antonio Williams of the Commanders, the wide receiver.
6: Yes!
3: I think he's going to get it done. I really do.
6: Bucky?
5: Wow. Antonio Williams.
6: Great pick. I mean, that,
5: okay. Yeah. All right. That certainly threw me off. Let's go with Carnell Tate. Let's see if Carnell Tate can get in the mix.
3: No, wait a minute. You said I threw you. Is it a bad pick? I think it's a possibility.
6: He's good.
5: No, I mean, it's a possibility. I didn't say anything. He's good. I just, okay. I just said, wow. Like, all the receivers. You just pick Antonio
3: Williams. Like receivers. That's all. I do like receivers.
6: Obviously, I'm biased. I'm a huge Antonio Williams guy, but I did like him at Clemson.
3: Let me tell you something. I'll preface this. I didn't do it for you. I didn't know that.
6: Okay? You know, that's my. You know, I'm a Commanders fan. So.
3: I didn't realize that. I forgot.
6: All right. So next up, Defensive Rookie of the Year. The favorite is Andy's guy, Ruben Bain of the Buccaneers.
3: It's got to be Ruben Bain.
6: David Bailey of the Jets, and then Caleb Downs of the Cowboys. I think it's 100% going to one of the OSU guys, although it could be Bain. And I'm going to be a homer, and I'm going to go with Sonny Styles here of the Commanders. Mark?
7: Just for the heck of it, I'm going to pick the guy on the Jets.
6: Andy?
3: I got to go with Ruben Bain Jr., okay? You said Ruben Bain. I'm going with Ruben Bain Jr. You may be going with his father. You know, I don't want his dad.
6: Oops.
3: I want him. Ruben Bain Jr.
6: Bucky?
5: Let's come out of left field. Let's go with Arvell Reese finding a way to get it done.
8: Never heard
3: Giants.
8: Of
3: Giants. From the Giants. Ohio State.
5: Mm-hmm.
6: Yeah, I really think it's going to be Sonny Downs or Reese. I think it's a Buckeye that wins
3: it. Caleb Downs.
6: Yep. All right, so next up, Coach of the Year. John Harbaugh is the favorite, which I don't agree with. And then Jesse Minter and Kevin Stefanski. I'm going to go with – this is a tough one. I'm going to go with the number two guy. I'm going to go with Jesse Minter. I think he was the prize of this cycle, and he's going to have a great year with the Ravens. Mark?
7: I can't pick the coach of the Bears. Is that not
6: you can.
7: Legal?
6: You can pick anyone.
7: Coach of the Bears. I'll go with
6: that.
7: There
6: we go. Andy?
3: This is tough. Let me think about this for a second. I'm leaning to Jesse Minter, but you picked him, so that's the kiss of death. So I may have to go with Jesse Minter. You know what? I'll go with Denver. I'm going with Denver. Denver staff. Sean. I'm going with Sean, Coach of the Year.
5: Sean Payton, Coach of the Year. Sean Payton, Coach
3: Sean
5: of the
3: Payton.
5: Year.
3: I mean,
5: Sean I'm a guy who's hated, evidently, in the building. Let's go with John Harbaugh. John Harbaugh turning around to G-Men right away. John Harbaugh finally getting his just due, trying to get his flowers.
6: I'm fading that team, Bucky. I really... Obviously, NFC is rivalry, but I understand the logic on that one. All right, let's try and get to two more awards here. Comeback Player of the Year. The favorite is Patrick Mahomes of the Chiefs, obviously. Then there's Kyler Murray of the Vikings. And third is my guy, Jaden Daniels of my Washington Commanders. And, of course, I think Jaden's going to bounce back this year. We may not be that good, but he's going to remind people. So I'm going to go with Jaden. Mark?
7: I'm going to pick the guy from the former... I'm not going to say it. The guy from the Washington team.
6: Good pick. Andy?
3: You know, I picked Antonio Williams as Offensive Rookie of the Year, and you got to say, well, he'll do that because Jaden Daniels is going to have a great year. However, However, as far as comeback player of the year is concerned, I'm going with Kyler Murray.
6: Bucky?
5: Yeah. Put him in that KOT, Justin Jefferson. I think he found it was worthy of being a.
6: All right, we lost Bucky there, but I guess it's...
3: He said Justin Jefferson.
5: Lost me. You lost me.
6: You're back. You're back.
5: No. I said Kyler
6: Murray. Oh, wait.
3: Oh, Kyler Murray?
6: Kyler Murray.
3: Oh, good.
6: All right, Kyler Murray.
3: That's the only time Bucky and I agreed on any pick today.
6: How's ever.
3: Maybe. Close to it, yeah, perhaps.
6: All right, so let's wrap up here. That was great stuff. I guess it's counterproductive for me to go Mahomes and then pick Jaden for comeback, but I got to have some bias in there. All right, great stuff, everyone. And that is all for this segment. Andy, if you want to segue us out.
3: All right. He's Bucky Brooks. That's JB. I'm Andy Furman. He's Magic Mark. And we are Fox Football Sunday on Fox Sports Radio. But you got to let it all out. Why? Because the blame game is freaking next.
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11: 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He's Bucky Brooks and Andy Furman. We're live from the Fox Sports Radio studios. And by the way, top of the hour, about 11 minutes away, it'll be 9 o'clock on the East Coast. Kickoff with Brian Noe, Bill Krakenberger, and Jeff Schwartz. So stick with us right here on Fox Sports Radio. But right now, it's time for the Blame Game.
12: You ruined me!
13: It's all your fault.
12: No,
13: it's your fault.
14: This is all your fault.
15: This is all your fault. This is all your fault.
13: Maybe it's everyone's fault.
12: Ooh.
13: Who knows?
14: He's a liar!
13: That's why there's the Blame Game.
14: The Blame Game.
13: Let's figure out who to blame.
11: Who to blame? All right, let's do it. JP, it's all you.
16: It's all me. All right, let's get started. The NFL Pro Bowl is no more, as we talked about a little bit earlier in the show. Players will still be honored in Los Angeles. Andy, who or what do you blame for the Pro Bowl's demise?
11: You know, it's not a blame, but if there's a reason why, number one, it's lost interest, number one, and number two, the players didn't want to play in it. And I go back, as I said earlier today, that when college players refused to play in bowl games, NFL players said, you know what? They got the right idea. Why injure yourself for a possible NFL career down the toilet? So I'm not going to injure myself in this game, which is a meaningless game. So I'm not blaming the players, but the players wised up and say it's a meaningless game. It doesn't mean anything at all. You know, to be an All-Pro is a big deal, but not to play in the Pro Bowl.
12: Wanting it to be what it was yesteryear, you're not going to have the same intensity. You're not going to have the same urgency. You're not going to get the same competitiveness from players playing in an all-star game. That doesn't mean anything. With so much money on the line, people are not going to lay it on the line like we want it. And so it's just better to do away with it. So then people can quit complaining. They can find something else to watch on the Sundays.
11: Yeah, and Buck, do you remember back in the day? I mean, this must be maybe in the early 70s, perhaps. There was in Chicago, the college all-stars who play the NFL. That game's down, too. They don't play that. They never play that again. But see, things change. People don't like change. They don't like maybe change your clothes, change your attitude. But people don't like change in sports. They just don't. But I remember that college all-star game in Chicago. Do you remember? No? Yes?
12: No, I mean, I remember that, but, like, the money's different. Like, those guys were working real jobs in the offseason. Like, now the money's so significant that no matter what you pay out in the All-Star game, it's not worth putting everything out there if an injury's going to prevent me from getting in the $100 million range. So, no, it's just, right. Just never going to be the same.
11: There you go.
16: All right, great answers, guys. And I one thing that I look to real quick is when I think Tyler Huntley made the Pro Bowl a few years ago as an alternate. He had like 6 touchdowns and 3 interceptions that year. I think there was a general understanding that it was not going to last much longer when stuff like that is happening. But
11: right.
16: The next one to you, Bucky, there's some interesting quotes from NFL coaches the past few days, including Raiders coach Clint Kubiak saying Fernando Mendoza needs another 3 preseason games, but there's no more. Who do you blame?
12: I mean, I just think he's being very, very honest with where Fernando is. The thought that a rookie can come in and tear the league up at quarterback you just can't do that. Like, it takes a while for these young quarterbacks to understand systems and defense. He's just being very honest with where Fernando is in his development, and that's why Kirk Cousins is going to be the starter.
11: What he's saying is, I'm glad Kurt's here. That's what he's saying. You want to blame some? Blame the schedule. You only got, what, 3 games to go? You only play 3 games? Look, I get it. You can't go from college immediately to the NFL and be a tremendous success. You just can't. It doesn't happen. That's why, and Bucky, I love when you said this. That's why the model for molding a quarterback is the Green Bay Packers. They draft a quarterback, let him sit and learn for a year or two, and then bring him in. They've done that for the last 10, 12 years. And I don't know why other teams don't do that.
16: All right,
12: I don't know. It's weird.
16: All right, last one real quick. Titans second-year quarterback Cam Ward, who's last year's number one overall pick, he struggled in the preseason. He had an interaction with someone who covers the team where they asked him to assess his play. He said good, and then he asked the reporter, to which the reporter said not good. How much do we care, and who do we blame, Andy?
11: Well, he had a terrible offensive line. I think he was sacked 61 times last year. I mean, well, this is a big year for him. Let's see what happens this year. But, you know, it's hard. I mean, it's hard to come out of college with somewhat of a big rep and do great in the pros when you don't have a great supporting cast as well. So we'll see what happens in Tennessee this year.
12: I mean, ultimately, man, your performance is your performance. In the bottom line business, when you're the number one overall pick, there are high expectations for you. So we can blame all the things around them, but no one cares. Ultimately, right. He gets the ball. He makes decisions with the ball. The ball needs to go to the right place, and this offense needs to score. No one cares about the circumstances around him.
11: Tremendous answer. That is, no one does care. By the way, have a great week at JB. We hope to see you next year and next week as well. And by the way, next, stay with us on Fox. We are Fox Sports.
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9: And here's what you need to know.
10: Indianapolis Colts receiver Keenan Allen was arrested early this morning in downtown Indianapolis on 2 misdemeanor drunk driving charges. The 6-time Pro Bowl receiver signed with the Colts just over 1 week ago. The Chicago Bears are trading defensive tackle Jervon Dexter to the Atlanta Falcons for cornerback Clark Phillips at a 5th-round draft pick. On the field Saturday night, the Bears won at Tennessee 24-15. Chicago rookie receiver Xavion Thomas, 5 catches for 140 yards, including a 97-yard touchdown reception from Tyson Bagent on the Bears' first play from scrimmage. In Major League Baseball Saturday night, the New York Yankees beat the Boston Red Sox 9-2 to split a doubleheader, and the Philadelphia Phillies scored 3 runs at the top half of the 10th inning for a 4-2 win over the Angels in Anaheim. The Phillies have now won 12 of their last 14 games. I'm Isaac Lohenkron.
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16: Oh, what is going on? Welcome in. 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
16: 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Very excited to partner with them. Good morning, Jeff. Good morning, Crack. All good with you guys? Ball is underway here, week 0. Not exactly star-studded, but it still counts. Still football.
3: It still counts. It was still football. We had our first just gut punch front door cover. If you are a fan or you had Hawaii +4, +4.5, I'm heartbroken for you as Stanford recovered a fumble up 3 with about a minute left, ran it back for a touchdown, 1-10 after Hawaii had come all the way back from, 16 points to take the lead. So week one was eventful already, crack, because we had a brutal loss for those on Hawaii late last night there up at the farm in Palo Alto.
4: Yeah, that was a bad one. And sure enough, one of my buddies gave me that game. He +4.5. He goes, oh, you should take this. You got a really good line. +4.5. Here you go. I don't know if you guys can see this. That's nice, right? +4.5 for really nice.
16: Yeah, that'll
4: terrible,
16: do it.
4: Terrible. Yeah. In the end there. Yeah. That was bad.
16: I had that too, crack. I was in game +3.5. And it was funny Hawaii took a 3-point lead. No, sorry, they took a 4-point lead the extra point. They just hit it, pushed it right. And I'm like, oh, shoot, is that going to come back to bite me? And I'm like, no, if Stanford scores, they're going to kick an extra point to go up 3. So I should be okay. And I was until the fumble was returned for a touchdown. That was a disaster, man. That was rough right there. But, it happens.
3: It started the same way every year starts, right? We're like, I loved a wager yesterday, and I hated a wager yesterday, right? And, of course, the one I hated easily won, which was Carolina, +8.5. And then I loved USC over 48.5 points. I had a good number too. Not even close to hitting. Yeah. It works all the time like that, right, guys? The one you love, the one you're like, this is my play of the week. Yep. It loses, and the one you're like, I like Carolina because it's too many points, but I don't know if I love it. And you're like, oh, all game you're like, here it comes, here comes the loss, and then they easily win the game. That's the way it always works for some reason. The ones you hate tend to be the ones that hit, and the ones you love, I was waiting for weeks to get this USC team total into my account. I waited a few. I got limited. I sent you guys the text. I got limited immediately, and then I was like, let's go, and then not even close. So that's the way it works, man. Welcome to college football.
16: And some of these games are just psychotic, right? You look at the North Carolina game, and we'll dive into that from the Belichick standpoint, but it's just in terms of how these games change so quickly. Those teams combined, North Carolina, TCU, they combined for 20 points in the first quarter. They finished with 25 total points for the game. It's like they scored 5 more points from the first quarter on. You look at the game last night with UNLV and who are they even taking
3: over? Memphis.
16: Memphis. I was going to say Boise. I'm like, it wasn't Boise.
3: Close.
16: Sorry, brain freeze for a second. But, yeah, it's 21-21 at halftime. It finished 27-21. Yeah. It's like, how does that happen? Memphis won the game. So some of these games are just – they're just so weird, especially at the beginning of a college football season. How about Belichick, man? Belichick pulls it out. Yeah. I know it can't be a ticker tape parade, but, I mean, to be a – over a touchdown underdog, depending on when you got it, it was close to 10. They were +9.5, +7.5 consistently throughout the week. So to win a game outright like that, especially off the previous season, the opener against TCU for North Carolina, they lost 48-14. They lost last year's game by 34 points and then won this year's game. So that's a nice little turnaround. And he at least shuts his critics up for one day. I know they're going to be out in full force the next game he loses, but for one game, they have nothing to say.
3: This was a case of a college football game that comes down to what often happens, right? Where both teams try to lose and someone has to win, right? Because this game was not very pretty. Carolina was 3-for-11 on third down. They turned the ball over twice. They had a fourth and goal from the 1 to kick the field goal to start the game. That's what it was. Fourth and goal from the 2, kick the field goal to start the game. They got a safety on a poor punt snap by TCU and then immediately came out and fumbled the very next drive. Now, I will give them credit. Look, I think that I've always said Belichick and coach defense, right? I think that's never changed. He hired Bobby Petrino, who's a good offensive coordinator, but they just don't have enough dudes. But the reason why I liked Carolina to cover this game, I didn't think they'd win this game, is TCU, their quarterback came from Harvard, right? And we as a football public, maybe not me, but we get so excited, guys, for these FCS transfers at quarterback from FCS to FBS, right? So a guy goes from Harvard up to the big boys. Most of the time, they're not very good. They're just not. We love the story, right? But, you know, we look at Cam Ward, who went from Incarnate Word. He went to Wazoo first, then Miami. He didn't go from Incarnate Word to a Power Four school.
16: Right.
3: That's a big jump, all right? And we're going to see throughout this next couple of days, or excuse me, next Saturday, hey, they got the South Dakota kid at quarterback. He crushed it last year in South Dakota. It's not the same thing. And we saw that with TCU yesterday, where the Harvard kid, it looked like he was playing a much faster game, which he was. He might be good eventually, but part of the reason people like TCU was they thought that this kid was going to come in and light it up. And he very well might light up at some point. But I just want to caution you guys as you start looking at some of the games for next week and you see hotshot UC Davis quarterback starting somewhere. Hotshot, there's a Mercer quarterback, I think, starting somewhere. You remember last year at Iowa, they brought in the South Dakota State kid. They're like, this is going to change your offense. Didn't change your offense at all. Couldn't throw the football. And so just be careful, guys, with the FCS quarterback transfer to a Power Four school. It's not as good as we think it is. I think TCU showed that again yesterday.
4: Hey, going back to Belichick, I don't know if he really shut his critics up for this. This was
16: for
4: just
16: a day that he did. For a day,
3: yeah,
16: maybe,
3: yeah, yeah, for a day we have to.
16: Yeah.
4: Right. And you know, like, I'm not sure this is going to shut him up for the whole year.
16: No.
4: It probably showed that TCU is pretty bad. I mean, this is one of those strange games that they played it in Ireland. Is that correct? In Ireland, that was,
3: yeah,
4: really kind of an ugly game to watch. TCU was really predictable in their fourth and short plays. UNC stuffed them twice inside the 10-yard line when TCU could have settled for field goals. So I don't know, but I already see the press this morning. Like, I don't really know if this was any indicator, but it did, like you guys said, for one week it did. We'll see how new and improved they are in the next 2 weeks when they travel to Clemson. So we'll see. But I don't think we're having a right next year, guys. No week zero, is that right?
16: Right. Yeah, it's completely different. So yeah, every team will get two bye weeks. And week zero is like a full force menu. It's going to be like the Cheesecake Factory menu instead of, you know, the late night bar menu. Like, yeah, I think we got chicken fingers. I'm not quite sure. Like, that's what week zero was this year. It's not going to be that way next year, which is good. Yeah.
3: So the thing to track after this game, guys, is the last 5 years, the loser of the Ireland game has had an atrocious season. So Nebraska lost in 2022. They went 4-8 and fired Scott Frost. Ironically enough, Northwestern, who beat them, went 0-10 the rest of the season. But that's irrelevant to this discussion. Navy lost Notre Dame 4-7 that season. Florida State lost Georgia Tech in 2024, if you remember. They went 2-10 that season. Last year, Kansas State was 17th in the country, if you remember. Right, a lot of high hopes for them. They lost to Iowa State last year. Finished 6-6. And remember, the very next week, they were like down to, was it North Texas late in the game? No, they were down to some FCS school like late at home in week two. So something to track here with TCU, whether this game derails their season or not. It's obviously, it's a small sample size, but it's worth noting the loser of this game has had a really underwhelming season.
16: Yeah. I was just glad football was back, man. It's been a long offseason. I can't remember a longer college football offseason. Remember with the Brandon Sorsby stuff?
3: Oh, yeah.
16: Gambling away, and then a judge is like, no, he can play, and the Big 12 is like, the hell with that. Like, just whole drama. And then the latest with this eligibility stuff where, you know, it's supposed to be 5 years, or, you know, you get 5 years to play, you know, in college football. And then it turns into some of these guys that were on NFL training camp rosters. They want to go back to college and sign with LSU, and all these Power Four conferences are freaking out and coming up with rules that can be challenged. It's like college football doesn't have rules. They just have suggestions. You're just like highly encouraged not to do something, but there are no rules. Everything can be challenged. So I was just happy for at least one day. There was nothing about judges or eligibility drama, no temporary restraining.

0: And they treated that game like a spring scrimmage. I mean, it was like such a I know we don't bet week zero, but the USC game might turn me into not betting week zero. I mean, it might change next year because we have a full slate. But some of these teams are sort of treated as a preseason game. Like it was very much that way for USC yesterday. But we did get a top 15 team, so we did see some real good talent. You could tell, you know, the talent USC has on the field. That was at least nice yesterday, Brian, to get some of like high level play on week zero, and see what USC has the potential to do with all their young talent.
1: Yeah, hey, I mean,
2: I wanted to ask you something, Jeff, before I forget. Did you say you bet Oregon? You made a bet when you were here in Vegas, Oregon. What odds did you get to win it all?
0: They were bad, like 7.5 to 1.
2: Yeah. One of my buddies yesterday, one of my sharp guys that's actually a sharp guy, doesn't really bet a lot of college. He's more of an NFL proposition guy and futures guy. Yesterday he said, there's pretty good odds in Vegas compared to everywhere else on Oregon. You can get 8 to 1. It just sounded low. On Oregon,
0: yeah,
2: I don't know. I got it.
0: I think 7.5 to 1 because I wanted a physical ticket, and I just was in the sports book, so right. I just had to pick what was there at the time. I think 800's about what they've been at for most of the.
2: I thought they were higher than that. I thought they were like 10 to 1. That's why.
0: No,
2: when I seen 8 to 1, I was like, oh god. But no, you got to get it before these games start. Yeah.
0: Oh wow, Ohio State's down to 5.5 to 1. Wow, someplace. Oh, wow. Goodness. Yeah, that's been about what they've been for this offseason. I mean, Oregon, look, it's one of those things we talk a lot about in sports, to knock teams, right? Like, oh, they haven't done it yet, right? Well, yeah, Oregon has not won a championship yet. You're absolutely right. But Ryan Day didn't win a championship till won a championship, right?
1: Yeah.
0: Like Dabo didn't.
1: Look at IU last year. Kirby Jeff, they were the worst FBS school in history
0: Andy Reid didn't win a championship to win a championship. Like, this happens all the time. You don't win a championship to win a championship. And so the idea that, like, Oregon can't win this year because they didn't win last year or the year before is kind of a silly way to preview this. It's about talent, coaching, potential. I made this point the other day on Colin's show with J-Mac. Like, if you just take Ohio State's helmets or Georgia's helmets and put them on Oregon, they'd be the overwhelming favorite. They have a top two quarterback in the country. They have a plethora of skill position players that rivals anyone in the country. They have an offensive line that's going to be good. They have number one tight end in the country. They have 4 returning defensive linemen that are going to the NFL in the top 100 picks. They have an All-American freshman corner. Like, they have all these things. You'd be like, yeah, that's the best team in the country. But because they lost the last 2 years, I don't disagree with this. Mm-hmm. Because of the way the postseason went the last 2 years, people are like, I don't really know. That's fair. It's fair. But no one wins till they actually win, Brian.
1: Yeah.
0: Like that. Notre Dame hasn't won the big one in 40 years. Well, guess what? They could this year. And then no one talks about it. And then they won the big one again. Like, it's so silly to me how this is like the thing that people cling on to. You're right. Oregon hasn't done it. Notre Dame hasn't done it in forever. But they might this year. What they did in the past is irrelevant to this season, in my opinion.
1: Is that what you said, Crack, when your sharp guy was like, I like Oregon? Were you like, yeah, I'd rather bet Notre Dame? Was that your exact quote? I'm hoping that was your exact quote.
2: No, I didn't realize. He's like, hey, there's 8 to 1 odds on Oregon. If you can run down to the strip, run down, you know, and get that's actually pretty good odds. And I said, okay, well, I'll get it sometime today. He goes, no, you have to get it before the first game starts. Like, the lots of the sports books take them all down. Now, like Jeff said, just now, like, they're back up now. But I noticed the book that had 8 to 1 is now 7 to 1. So, I did go bet it for a peanut, but a lot of the books will take them down and then put them back up at an adjusted price. But like Jeff said, Ohio State down to 5.5 to 1. Where can I bet the no? I like, you know, books that have yes and no. There's not a lot of them, by the way. But yeah, where can you bet the no laying 6 to 1 or something?
0: I think there's ways to do that, Crack. There's ways to get down and maybe some places on the no there. It'd be expensive to lay down the no, but
2: no, it's tough to lay a lot of, especially against the that's the favorite, right? Ohio State, really.
0: So, it's so interesting. Ohio State's the favorite, yet, but, like, I think a lot of people are on their win total under this year.

0: That's like juiced way under, like the juice is way heavy on the under 10.5 because they're scheduled this year, which again, it's the playoffs. So you can get in, you know, 10-2 and be a 9 seed and still win a playoff, which they did a couple years back, right? So you can certainly do that. Ohio State has to replace three picks in the top 11 on defense, Brian. That's a tough job. They bring in Arthur Smith to run their offense, which I think will be good. They do return some offensive linemen, which is important for them. They have Jeremiah Smith, who's incredible, and Chris Henry Jr. is a 5-star true freshman, and Julian Sain was good last season. Like, they're going to be obviously very, very good again. So, but them being the overwhelming favorite, and they are right now, overwhelming is the wrong word, but like a strong favorite compared to the rest of the group seems pretty off. Like, I think it's kind of off. I think there's seven teams that can win. They should all sort of be about the same price. I know that's not the way it works because you use liability issues, but like there's like seven teams that feel all equal to me in their ability to win the championship this season.
1: Doesn't it look so simple? Ohio State to make the college football playoff -275 just to make the play. Like, oh, yeah. Doesn't look like, oh, that's a slam. Look, that's easy money. But, well, you know, you gotta lay.
2: Like, there's the you never know factor, right, Crack? Like, there were teams, gosh, I want to say the preseason poll, right, the AP poll, the teams that were ranked 2, 3, 4, whatever they were, like, they all finished unranked. Like, Penn State finished unranked. And what Jeff just said, there are three defensive guys just drafted in the top 11. There were four guys overall drafted in the top 11. Like, Carnell Tate was the highest of the guys right there, the wide receiver drafted fourth overall. Four guys in the top 11. Yeah. It's like, that's a ton of talent. And they're still the preseason number one. Yeah. That's crazy to me. But
0: so here's the thing, though, that about the playoff odds, right? So last year, Clemson and Penn State had good odds and did not make the playoff, obviously. Penn State was like near the price Ohio State was. Is that the top teams in the country don't get upset anymore. They're not losing games they shouldn't. And so Ohio State's schedule, Texas, Oregon, Indiana, USC. I think they have all four of those teams. They're at USC, they're at Indiana, they're home Oregon, and they're at Texas, I believe. Off the top of my head. So, like, if they split those, they're going to be they're not losing anyone else. Like, Ohio State, the last time they lost a game, I guess you count Michigan as like a upset, even though it's a rival and Michigan's good. But like, when's the last time Ohio State like sort of lost a game they shouldn't have lost? I guess you count Michigan, certainly. I don't know if I count that, Brian. But like, so you have to basically look at their schedule and say, okay, if they split, it's they have a three game. This is hard. Three game stretch at Indiana, bye, at USC, Oregon. That stretch right there will determine sort of yes playoff, no playoff. But they split those. Let's say they split those. You know, they're in. I'm not laying -275, so I'm not doing that because I put Penn State last year, Crack, you'll love this, into like a playoff parlay, and it didn't work, obviously. So I'm staying away from that. I have not made one this year. And but I get why they're -275.
2: Gotcha. Yeah, listen, man, you're not going to see like, whoa, Kent State took down the Buckeyes? Like, what? It's just not going to happen, man. Not in this day and age. NIL got rid of pretty much all of that. All right, we're off and running. We've got Bill Krakenberger, professional sports handicapper, Jeff Schwartz, 8-year NFL veteran. I'm Brian Noe. Coming up next, remember the famous quote from The Wire? You come at the king, you best not miss. We could amend that a little bit. You come at the Schwartz, you best not miss. Huh? Some details on that. Right around the corner. It is Fox Sports Radio's Countdown to Kickoff, presented by Underdog. Unleash your dog.
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2: 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I don't know if Broncos head coach Sean Payton jumped on the Fox Sports Radio YouTube page, but if he did, he might have voiced his displeasure with our guy, the Schwartz Syndicate over here. So, crack, Jeff was a guest on FS1's First Things First throughout most of this week, and he was asked a question about Broncos quarterback Bo Nix. And I'll play you the audio. I thought about playing the whole five-minute clip. I'm just kidding, but we whittled it down a little bit so you get his comments over there.
23: This is the thing with TV, right? You talk for 5 minutes. You say 5 minutes worth of stuff.
2: Yep.
23: I misspoke for 7 seconds of what I wanted to say. And now I'm the worst analyst to ever live. So please play the clip.
2: Yeah. Well, so first off, though, crack. So Sean Payton, he tweeted at this. So they post it on X, right? Yeah. FS1, you know, First Things First. They post this clip on X. And Sean Payton responds, "You can tell who really does the work and who doesn't." He's calling out our boy, Schwartz, over here. So listen to this clip. It's about a minute long. You tell me if there's something that Jeff deserves to be completely called out for and sounds like he's not doing the work whatsoever. Here you go. Here's what Jeff had to say about Bo Nix.
24: Do you think it is more likely that he takes a step forward or step back?
23: With those two presented to me, I would say step back. But I do think he just is what he is at this point. He looks like the same quarterback he was in college. I watched every one of his snaps at Oregon. He looks exactly the same guy in Denver. He's consistent, right? He's not going to make mistakes, as coach said, but he's not going to push the ball down the field all that often, right? We know his air yards was short. His sort of advanced stats kind of put him right in the middle of the NFL. He gets a bump up because he can run the ball, which is great in certain situations for them. Sean Payton needs to get him to throw the ball in between the hashes. I think he was fifth worst in the NFL, just completion percentage in the middle of the hashes. Like, there's things to work on, but the sort of the issues that, not issues, the wrong word to say, it's what he was in college. He didn't throw a ball a ton between the hashes in college, right? If it was, it was very far deep down the field. And so this is what he is, and they built the offense. I give Sean Payton credit. They built the offense around what he can do, what he can't do. Like, they do a really good job of maximizing his talents. If I had to pick one or the other, I would say probably back is the wrong way to put it. I don't think coach he's going to become a Pro Bowl or All-Pro type player. I think he sort of is what he is. He's very steady. He's good at certain things. He's got to get better at certain things. But he's also just kind of, I think he's set at what he's going to be in the NFL.
2: I think it's pretty fair, right? It sounds a lot like Brock Purdy, where I would put Bo Nix in a similar classification, where those quarterbacks are good. They just aren't special. They're not difference makers. So I didn't think that was unfair at all, Jeff.
25: So I got to be honest here. I like to hear it again. I don't have to hear it again. I'm trying to think what he said. So
23: no, here's
25: what's
23: what
25: the 7 seconds you're talking about?
23: No, here's what I said. So okay. I said he needs to push the ball down the field more. And what I should have said, or what I meant to say, was he needs to be better at pushing the ball down the field. And the pushback is always that he has 20 touchdowns of like 20 plus air yards or more, but he's like 21st in the NFL in completion percentage throwing the ball over 20 yards. He's 25th in the NFL in completion percentage throwing the ball between 10 and 19 yards. He's objectively not good at those things. Mm-hmm. Like, I don't know what else to say. Yeah, he's thrown a lot of touchdowns in the situation. My brother, I'll give him credit, he brought up a good point to me. He goes, Alex Smith in 2017 led the NFL in all these air yard stats. Do people consider him to be the best deep thrower in the NFL?
2: No.
23: In 2017?
2: No, definitely not.
3: So, of course, like, you know, and then Sean Payne went on further after the game the other day. He's like, Schwartz went to Oregon. He should support his guy. I'm like, that's not
2: wow,
3: in my.
2: Even more. I didn't know about
3: oh,
2: that.
3: Oh, yeah. Oh, he did a whole thing. He answered a whole press conference the thing, called me out again, all this stuff. You can find it, I'm sure.
2: Yeah.
3: But it's just funny that one of his two tweets this year is about something I said on FS1. Like, don't you have something better to do, coach? Did I strike a nerve? That I feel like I struck a nerve there, right? It had to be, right?
25: Oh,
3: like,
25: definitely.
3: To go on social
25: for
3: media.
25: For me, the people that call, Jeff, I didn't even tell you this. For someone called me and said, man, your boy's getting lit up on FS, you know, on for his little spot he did. And I asked why, and he said, I really don't know. And now I heard it. Someone actually called me about it.
3: Yeah.
25: Now that I listen to it, I have to be blunt. Right here on live radio. I thought it was much worse. I thought there was something really bad. I thought he really messed up with something. But now that I heard it, I don't hear anything. What are we supposed to do? Everything's got to be sunshine, rainbows, and lollipops? Yes.
3: So
25: give me a break, Peyton.
3: There's a whole industry on former NFL players that just say that everyone's the best of all time.
25: Right.
3: And I just don't do that. I don't need friends. I won't get a Sean Payne Christmas card. Oh, my God, how will I survive?
25: Oh.
3: I will say I did get a lot of text messages from people in the NFL universe that had my back. Let's put it like that.
2: Yeah.
3: What are we going to do about it? It lasts about 24 hours. I blocked about 400 Broncos fans on social media, and my life will continue on.
25: Wow.
2: Oh, man.
3: I don't even know. I mean, I'm just guessing. It's probably more like 100. But look, here's the thing. Like, you know, one of Sean Payne's things he said in the post-game press conference was like, he's not grinding the film. Coach, I'll give you that. I'm not grinding Bo Nix film. Also, not my job.
2: Right.
3: Not my job to watch Bo Nix film.
2: Right.
3: So, yeah, I'm not watching Bo Nix film. I'll give you that, buddy. You're doing that. I'm not. Not my job. My job is to give an opinion about a question I was asked, and the question was whether or not Bo Nix would be better or worse this year. And given those two options, I chose worse. Those are my two options to choose. Last season, you remember last year with the Broncos? We watched their games, and they were down like 17-3 in the fourth quarter. You'd be like, can you throw the ball down the field a little bit? Like, can we do something fun? And then they would do it, and they came back. Remember last year they won a game scoring 33 points in the fourth quarter?
25: Is that the Giants?
3: Giants. Are they going to do that again this year, you think?
2: No, definitely.
3: Are they going to score 17 points against the Eagles in the fourth quarter and win these games? Like, that's the criticism I have of Bo Nix are all backed up by stats. I understand the 20-air-yard touchdown. Great, but the numbers stink. They all stink still. So, like, what do you want me to tell you? That he can't get better at those things? He can't get better than 21st completion percentage, throwing the ball down the field, 25th percent on target percentage, throwing the ball down the field. Like, they're numbers that are there. They're like, actually, we have multiple years now of numbers of this. So, whatever. I mean, it is what it is. But,
2: you know what this reminds me of? Yeah. This reminds me of what Stephen A. Smith had to say about Bronny James. And remember when LeBron was courtside?
25: Oh, yeah.
2: Stephen A. was courtside, and LeBron went up to him and was like, me. Right? It's like, you would, if you didn't hear any of Stephen A.'s comments, you'd be like, what did Stephen A. say? Did he say Bronny James is the worst NBA player of all time? Or like, really? He didn't say anything close to that. I feel like Sean Payton is basically like LeBron in this situation, where if you didn't hear Jeff's comments, you would think Jeff eviscerated Bo Nix and said all of these untrue, unfair things. That wasn't the case at all. The stat that blows my mind the most about the Broncos, they trailed in 15 games and won 14 games. Jesus. That's the definition of unsustainable.
3: Yeah. So, I don't know. I got some ammo for this year if it doesn't go well, which I don't think it's going to. It's just like, so I didn't see him tweet at me because I mute almost every tweet I send out, and I muted the FS1 thing immediately. So I kept getting text messages and DMs. I got one from someone who sent me, they're like, hey, if you want to fight back, here's some stats about Bo Nix's deep throw. And I was like, about what? Like, fight back on what? I was like, what do you mean?
2: Yeah.
3: And then I got a text and I was like, I saw it. I got more texts about this than I did when my kids were born. And it was, you know, what's so funny about it too is like, a lot of people in the media, I read some articles like Awful Announcing. People send the stuff to me, whatever, and they're like, you know what? Good for Schwartz. You got a coach to. I'm like, yeah, I guess.
2: Right.
3: I mean, is it good that a coach called you out? Sure, but definitely got the attention of a Broncos head coach. I'm thinking about what other coaches have Twitter accounts? None? Oh, zero? Man,
2: that's a great question.
3: Like, do you think if I went on TV and said Patrick Mahomes is going to be worse this year, Andy Reid would tweet me?
2: No, absolutely not. He doesn't have rabbit ears like that.
3: Yeah.
2: He's got better.
3: Oh, he, no,

0: I think so. I've been on this for a while. I think coaches hear a lot more than we think. They just choose to ignore it.
1: Right. Yeah.
0: And choose not to let it bother. I mean, I might get a text from someone else. And what's so funny, on the same day, no, the next day, a buddy, I said something about the, we talked about the Bengals, and a buddy of mine who knows someone in the Bengals front office sent me a text he sent him. Like, just Schwartz guy knows who he's talking about. It's like from a Bengals front office person. So I got the head coach. Why is he telling me I stink? I got someone high up on the Bengals telling me that I know what I'm talking about.
2: Wow.
0: We're just talking ball, man. Like, we have different opinions on stuff.
1: That's good. You want to get a reaction. I'll tell you what, the FS1 suits are like, good job by Schwartz right there. You know, that it's your job to get a reaction.
0: Oh, I'm pretty sure. Yeah, I'm pretty sure Fox was like, we'll give you now all the monies. No, they've heard from nobody since then about that at all. So, but I do appreciate it. It's great filling in. It's fun to do some TV, and it's a different medium, right? You have, I don't know, 90 seconds to make your point sometimes.
1: I know. That's the thing, man. It's a little bit more, well, it's more than a football game between plays, but right, TV, it's like, you better get to the point, get to it now, and get out. Shut up.
0: Correct.
1: Right?
0: Like,
1: it's a different deal, yeah.
0: It's a different medium. And so, like, I was doing morning radio, going to TV. It's just different medium. So, you know, you get, yeah, it was fun. It was a lot of fun. I'm glad I was able to do that last couple of days.
1: Yeah, very cool. All right, well, we go from big wig to big wig, from the Schwartz Syndicate to Isaac Lowenkron, a guy who always gets a reaction as well. What's going on, Ilo?
3: Oh, don't I know it, as I always check my social media mentions. Hey, it's part of the sports media world. Good morning, fellas. However, oh boy, not a good morning for Indianapolis Colts receiver Keenan Allen, because he was arrested early this morning in downtown Indianapolis on two misdemeanor drunk driving charges. The six-time Pro Bowl receiver signed with the Colts just over 1 week ago. The Miami Dolphins are waiving quarterback Cam Miller after, remember, they traded Quinn Ewers yesterday to the Jacksonville Jaguars. So, hey, have your agent call the Dolphins if you're a free agent quarterback out there, or even someone pretending to be one on social media.
0: That was great. That was great. What a story.
3: I mean, they're coming out of the woodwork. Who knew it was such a popular thing to pretend to be an NFL player? Anyway, elsewhere, the Pittsburgh Steelers released linebacker Elandon Roberts, the Chicago Bears trading defensive tackle Jervon Dexter to the Atlanta Falcons for quarterback Clark Phillips at a fifth-round draft pick. On the field Saturday night, the Bears won at Tennessee 24-15 as Bears rookie receiver Xavion Thomas caught five passes for 140 yards, including a 97-yard touchdown reception from Tyson Bagent on Chicago's first play from scrimmage. In Major League Baseball on Saturday night, the New York Yankees defeated the Boston Red Sox 9-2 to split a doubleheader. The Philadelphia Phillies scored three runs in the top half of the 10th inning for a 4-2 win over the Angels in Anaheim. The Phillies have won 12 of their last 14. And in Major League Soccer on Saturday night, Lionel Messi scored four goals as Inter Miami thumped CF Montreal 7-1. Back to you guys.
1: You know, it's funny, like, when the production is so great, you're like, that league kind of sucks. You know what I mean? Like, there's a line where the production is so over their top, you're like, wow, the competition is like, not very
0: think
1: good.
0: About you, we saw Messi, right, playing the World Cup. Obviously it was great, but he kind of just was confined to like the area he was standing in, right? And then we got the ball, was like the best that you've ever seen. And you know, again, like against Spain, he didn't score at all. Well, like, wasn't even close to scoring. And then and then he scored four goals in the MLS.
1: That's crazy. By the way, too, the Bears trading for a defensive back in Clark Phillips, man. Their secondary is so thin right now.
0: They're
1: so
0: bad.
1: Thin with the injuries back. I'm looking at their – we'll get to the week one lines and all that little sneak peek, you know, as we get the binoculars out and look at week one of the NFL. But they're at Carolina week one. They're going to score points, and they're going to give up points. Like, the total – it's around 45.5-ish in that area. It's like, man, I don't know. It might be an autoplay for Bears overs at the beginning of the season with what they got going on. Offensively good, secondary freaking horrible. So we'll talk more about that. We've got Bill Krakenberger, professional sports handicapper, Jeff Schwartz, 8-year NFL veteran. I'm Brian Nell. Coming up next, the Parlay Platter. We each have one selection for you. We pool it together for a greater payout. We'll get you a platter right around the corner. It is Fox Sports Radio's Countdown to Kickoff, presented by Underdog. 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
15: Ah, yes, the platter. 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Crack, we start with you. What do you like?
18: Well, let's do a little NFL Week 1 here. Let's go to the Eagles, -4 at 3 or 4 different spots around town here. Eagles over this Washington team, who I just don't know how good they're going to be this year, how bad they're going to be. So let's say it that way. I'm against them, as you guys know, on season wins. Also against them first week here. Give me the Eagles, -4, -15.
15: Hey, Crack, are you okay with Underdog, -4.5? You okay with the hook, or you want me to... Okay,
18: sure.
15: You're okay with that?
18: It's funny. Cool. I tried to get on their odds screen, and am I the one state that's blocked? I know there's...
15: It wouldn't shock me if you are. Yeah.
18: The one state that's blocked. I'm like, oh, what the heck? All right.
19: Glad to have Underdog on board here, our first chance here to win this parlay for the group. All right, but I'm going to go WNBA here. A couple options. I'm going to avoid the 14.5 with the Wings, who I think will beat the Sun by 35. Temple lost last night. These bad teams are like really, really bad right now, and they're tanking. I'm going to take the Lynx instead, though, on to win -145 here on Underdog. Lynx play the Dream, who had an embarrassing loss, like really bad loss the other day. But the Lynx did too. They got embarrassed by the Valkyries the last time they played. The Lynx are just better, Brian. They're just flat out better than the Dream, who I think are inconsistent at times this season. And Olivia Miles did not play well last game. I would expect her to play better. The Valkyries have been a problem for her this season. So I think the Lynx just win this game in Atlanta today, -145.
15: Okay, I'll go with baseball here to make this truly an eclectic parlay platter, right? I'll go with the Pirates and Cardinals. Give me over 7.5 total runs. Matthew Liberatore is just a gas can for my Cardinals. I don't know what it is with this guy, but he has consistently gotten shelled all season long. So when I see 7.5, I'm just like, and Liberatore's going? Like, give me the over. So I'll roll with that. So there you go. There are your three picks. Jeff's got the Lynx to win outright. Crack has got the Eagles -4.5 in week one. I'll go with the Pirates, Cardinals, over 7.5 total runs right there.
19: Let's go. Brian, the Dream loss last the other night was one of the worst of the WNBA season. I'm a little worried about fading them again today, but that was as bad as it can be.
15: They did okay last night. Where I think, was it the Dream, or let me check these scores.
19: No,
15: I think I got it mixed
19: no,
15: up.
19: It wasn't, yeah. not, Dream no, it wasn't last night. Night. Yeah. The Liberty won big last night, and then the Mercury won by like
15: Mercury
19: 800 over the tempo.
15: Crushed the tempo, killed them. Yeah,
19: there absolutely. Is some generational tanking happening in the WNBA. Did you guys know? By the way, did you know this, Brian? They're off after today for 3 weeks.
15: No, I did not know that.
19: Yes,
15: why are they off for 3 weeks?
19: International competition. They come back in 3 weeks. So it's always good to take a break and then come back in the middle of football season. So good for the league. Another win for the W here, taking off an entire 3 weeks to start a football season. So only to have their finals like right in the middle of like you know, the comfortable playoff push and middle of the NFL season. So good scheduling as usual.
15: I did see how Angel Reese had her eighth technical foul rescinded.
19: Yeah.
15: That's another common thing in the league, right?
19: Sure.

0: I mean, I would argue that she did push. You know, it's different than Clark, who ran into an official. But I get you want her to play today. I'm more pro like let's play and whatnot. I will say something that bothered me this morning. I was looking at MVP odds for the WNBA. Kelsey Mitchell was like 40-1, and Clark is 80-1. Do you guys watch? Do you watch the games?
1: I don't get it, man. It's not even close. It's not.
0: Clark is the engine of the entire team. And they finally like let her do it because Boston got hurt the other day. They decided, yeah, how about the girl who averages 30 points and 10 assists? How about we give her the ball right now? She's averaging 22-4-8. It's incredible. Never in NBA history have we seen a season like this.
1: It shows you, and we could do 9 minutes on this. We could do a whole show on this, but it does show you when someone has an easy to digest stat. Where people hold that in higher regard, and I don't think they should. Where Kelsey Mitchell, she's a great scorer. That's what she does. She scores. And she's hit 20-plus points in X number of games in a row, and it's easily digestible. That doesn't mean she's more valuable than Caitlin. Caitlin's the more valuable player. All right, a career day. What does it mean going forward? We are Fox Sports.
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9: 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But we know that it's not about hearing. It's about listening. Listening to what's actually happening with our fellow veterans. Understanding each other because we share the same experiences, the same vocabulary. following the same

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4: And here's what you need to know.
5: Indianapolis Colts receiver Keenan Allen was arrested early this morning in downtown Indianapolis on two misdemeanor drunk driving charges. Allen, a six-time Pro Bowl receiver, signed with the Colts just over 1 week ago. The Pittsburgh Steelers are releasing linebacker Elandon Roberts. The Miami Dolphins are waiving quarterback Cam Miller after they traded Quinn Ewers to the Jaguars yesterday. The Chicago Bears trading defensive tackle Jervon Dexter to the Atlanta Falcons for cornerback Clark Phillips and a fifth-round draft pick. On the field Saturday night, the Bears victorious at Tennessee 24-15 as Chicago rookie receiver Xavion Thomas caught five passes for 140 yards, including a 97-yard touchdown reception from Tyson Bagent. Baseball Saturday night, the Yankees over the Red Sox 9-2 to split a doubleheader, and the Phillies scored three runs at the top of the 10th inning for a 4-2 victory over the Angels. I'm Isaac Lohenkron.
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11: 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Okay, so, by the way, going back to our parlay platter last segment, that payout will be plus 541. So a little bit better than five, almost 5.5 to 1 right there with our parlay platter there. And Crack, I'll tell you what, man, you've had a couple of, like, week one or NFL futures in the platter. And we've, like, Jeff and I have, like, we traded. Like, I wrecked one of them, Jeff wrecked the other, and we were like, an inch away, almost like, you know, the Hawaii game yesterday, just fumbling it and the other team scores. You're like, oh, no. But we've wrecked a couple of week one parlays already, Crack. So hopefully we will not wreck another one here with your Eagles in week one.
12: All
11: hopefully
12: good.
11: That'll be the case. Okay, so how about PCA? Jeff, your guy, Pete Crow Armstrong, in line to possibly win NL MVP. He had a career day yesterday. He hit three home runs. He's never done that before yesterday in a single game. And oh, by the way, he tied career highs with six RBIs, four runs scored, and four hits. So he had a monster day yesterday for the Cubbies. And look, we almost thought we were going to see Shohei

0: pitched today. He was in line to possibly get the start. Might not be too far away from Shohei pitching again. So that really throws a wrench into this whole equation. If Shohei is able to pitch very, very well, that could swing the NL MVP odds. But as of right now, it's PCA. Your guy, Jeff, he's doing work right here.
1: Yes, because I'm going to be right, and that's okay. You know, I can't be right with the Broncos, but I could be right here with the Cubs and with PCA. Look, if Shohei comes back and pitches really well, it'll make the decision obviously much more difficult, right, to win for MVP. Because my argument has been all along that, you know, yes, what Shohei has done as a pitcher and a hitter is incredible, but he hasn't pitched in three months, 2 months, 8 weeks, 9 weeks, or something like that. June,
0: yeah,
1: right?
0: Yeah, since the very beginning of July. Yeah. Wait,
1: September's tomorrow? When's September?
0: Yeah, that's crazy, isn't it? Yeah.
1: Tuesday. September's Tuesday.
0: Oh, we get 31. So, all right, close enough.
1: So that is one argument for that, right? The Cubs are surging. Now they're trying to catch the Brewers, which is going to be hard to do, but they still have seven left with the Brewers. So, you know, they're surging. I just think when you look at the narrative around the Cubs and their surge at PCA, the narrative around the Dodgers, it makes sense why the voters would go with PCA the way he's been playing this season, considering Shohei's not pitching. Now, if Shohei comes back to pitch and pitches really well, if he goes down the stretch here, right, and pitches in September, and there's roughly 30 games left, something like that, maybe a little bit less, and pitches in five of them and pitches really well like he was to start the season, yeah, I think you'd consider maybe giving him the MVP if he pitches that well down the end of the season. You know, they still have games. The Dodgers schedule is kind of easy, though. Like, I'm looking at if there's like a, oh, there's a series where if Shohei gets the win here, that's going to matter a lot more than another series. Mm. It's just not, maybe. So
0: we'll check. They're right in the middle there because I know my Cardinals dipped one game below 500.
1: So the Dodgers have Cardinals 3, Nats 3, Reds for 7, Miami for 3, Giants for 6, and Padres for 3. It's a pretty easy schedule.
0: Yeah, no, the Reds aren't close. They're 8 games under 500 in the basement of the NL Central.
1: That's a pretty easy stretch in September.
0: Yeah. It's all about how well he pitches. That's really what it is. If Shohei comes back and pitches really well, it might be enough. But you can tell people are just aching.
2: Well, Jeff, I got some news for you. Unbelievable. This is breaking news. You guys don't even know it yet. Peyton, following the show, he says Schwartz wrong again about PCA. It's amazing. He is all over. He is all.
0: What? Shohei? Did he put a hashtag with Shohei on there too? Yeah.
2: Huge day for PCA as he makes his case for the NL MVP. Odds have now taken a major shift in Armstrong. Now he's like minus 11 to 1 to take home the award.
0: Holy cow. Goodness.
2: With Ohtani being too injured to pitch these last few months, it looks like he's bid for his fifth MVP. We'll have to wait. Dodgers still overwhelming favorite to win, of course, the World Series. Some books have them as low as, God, I see like a plus $1.50. That's just crazy to win the World Series. But PCA's Cubbies are sitting all the way at plus 15 to 1. So might be some value if you like a team besides the Dodgers, though. But I go by an odd standpoint. Boy, when I see this go to minus 11 to 1, boy, I think it's over.
0: That's crazy. So what's Shohei at? What's his plus money at right now, Crack, to win MVP?
2: Yeah, I'll have to get back to you in 1 second. I see before the show, I checked and seen it was minus.
0: All right.
2: Just to check to see, I was like, wow, I can't believe that. I mean, I can't lay those kind of odds anyway at any point. There's no laying those type of odds.
0: Would you think, Crack? I mean, think about it. This value is probably going to be as high as it can get for Shohei when he's on the cusp of returning to pitching. Imagine if he comes back and he's just lights out. Again, he had started 14 games this year, and his ERA is 1.79. Like, he was one of the leaders, one of the favorites to win NL MVP, but he got nicked up, and, you know, that went away with the injuries. But he was pitching at that high of a clip. So if he comes back and he resumes pitching at a similar clip, that could swing things in his favor. And you're getting, I don't even know what, plus, I don't know, like 6-ish to 1, 7 to 1,
2: Plus 7 to 1 on Shohei, yep.
0: Man. Yep. I don't know. You tempted, Crack? You wanna dabble a little bit? No.
2: When I see something go so high, I'm not laying any. By the way, I'm looking at minus 12 to 1 here.

0: Jesus, I am not laying 11 to 1. I'm just not laying that. But yeah, of course, it looks a little bit. If you're Joe Public, you're looking at this and you're saying, well, I mean, I'm going to take the plus 7 to 1. I don't know. They're making it look like they're dangling a carrot here. I'm sure these odds makers know much better than me on this type of a market. PCA, a very big showing there. The last time I seen these odds, this was nothing like this.
1: Oh,
0: So
1: not even
0: when I
1: close.
0: seen the subject matter on the when we were going to talk about it, I was like, wow, I did not know the odds were that much in his favor. So
1: Yeah, last
0: we'll see what
1: week
0: happens.
1: PCA, I'm sorry, Shohei was plus 160.
0: Yeah,
1: Now he's
0: there you go.
1: plus 700. That's insane. I'll just
0: Sure.
1: tell you this though, Jeff. I know PCA is your guy. Those odds are dumb. They're just dumb. Like, there's no way.
2: Correct.
1: You'd have to lay $1,100 just to win $100 on
0: Insane.
1: PCA winning NL MVP. That's insane. Like, PCA's season has been very, very good. Don't get me wrong. It hasn't been leaps and bounds better than Shohei's season. And that's what those
2: Yeah.
1: odds tell you. That's ridiculous.
2: I
1: That makes no sense at
2: agree,
1: all.
2: and look, it's the same with the NBA MVP stuff, right? Like you just it does it's like doesn't sometimes the odds get so out of whack, like it forces a wager to be made, and the difference in that price would make you want, like, you can get Caitlin Clark 80 to 1 to win MVP. She's not going to win MVP, but like that's just a number. You're like, that's silly. How could she be 80 to 1 to win the MVP, the best player in the league, and they're still. They play the Lynx still twice in September. If they win those games, who knows where they'd be at? And sometimes you'd have to take a number because, the best number, sometimes hits crack. Only sometimes does the CLV matter. But no, sometimes you have to just take the number because it makes a lot of sense for you to do it. I mean, there was a game. It was a college football game this morning. I looked at where one shop had 15.5 for the favorite and one shop had 19.5.
1: Wow, goodness.
0: Wow.
2: It's a big difference for a college football game next
1: Huge.
2: week.
1: Yeah.
0: Giant difference.
2: Yeah, four
0: Yeah.
2: points. So sometimes you just have to take the 15.5 because one book had 19.5. I got middle. I got to get a 4-point college football
1: Oh,
2: middle.
1: yeah.
2: Sign me
1: Especially
2: up for
1: like a
2: that. So,
1: 17 right on the nose, you know? Yeah.
2: yesterday, I bet some FCS. I tailed a buddy of mine, and who the FCS games? There's a lot happening yesterday. In these, and I laid, crack, close your ears.
1: Uh-oh.
2: 47.5, and they covered by four touchdowns. So
0: Yeah, no,
2: that's
1: if they
2: a good
1: covered
2: day.
1: that number by
0: Yeah.
1: that much, oh my
2: Yeah.
1: gosh, what was the
2: Yeah.
1: final
2: Yeah.
1: score?
2: Maybe it wasn't that much. They won 77-7.
1: Oh, geez, okay, yeah. Well,
0: You could do that with college football, though, if you remember
2: FCS,
0: from this.
2: FCS, yeah. 47, 77-7, I think was the final score.
1: Oh my
2: So
1: gosh,
0: yeah.
1: wow.
2: That works.
1: Yeah, you got there. You got home.
2: Barely, barely.
1: You made it. Yeah,
2: I was so
1: absolutely.
2: craving like action in college football the other night. Like I bet one FCS game. I know, crack. You sent one over too as well. Your boy had like it's on, man. We are here. We're here. Football time.
1: Man, I feel bad. I should have. I had Jackson Arnold last night, the UNLV quarterback, and I took a very low. He just had to get to 180 passing yards.
2: They played well yesterday.
1: They played pretty well. He had over 200 passing yards in the first half. He got close to 300 for the game. So I should have gotten aggressive and laddered it, but I didn't have a crystal ball either. But looking back, it makes all the sense in the world where you look at Jackson Arnold, highly recruited, was a disaster at Oklahoma, even worse at Auburn. But look at Auburn's offense. Look at how
2: Yeah.
1: they approach offense. And now he's with Dan Mullen at UNLV, and you're going up
2: So much
1: against
2: better.
1: Memphis, right? Like, he was just throwing
2: Light
1: dots
2: and day.
1: yesterday. Yeah.
2: Light and it's not even the same. And but look, college football, you start slow, I think, in week zero, right? You just kind of take a peek at what's happening around you. FCS is a little bit different. Then we get into the NFL, obviously. I'm curious for you guys, have you made any wagers for the NFL win totals because of what you saw in the preseason? I have one I have and one I want to, but the number is just ridiculous. I think the Titans are going to stink.
1: Yeah.
2: And they have shown me nothing this preseason at all. It makes me believe they're going to win seven games this year. I
0: You had
2: don't
0: the
2: know
0: only
2: what.
0: one.
1: Yeah.
0: That was it.
1: Yeah.
0: That's the only one I was going to say.
2: And
0: After.
2: I know we were on the same page with that one. The other one that Brian, your team
1: No.
2: is on
1: Yeah.
2: 0-17 watch. I'm
1: No,
2: sorry
1: they're
2: to bring it
1: not.
2: up.
1: They're not
2: It's
1: going to
2: on
1: win late.
2: purpose. But when your head coach comes out, Jeff Hafley, and says, "You know what?

0: in either of them against the Jets, to be honest with you.
1: So are we an 0-17 watch?
0: No, we're not on 0-17 watch.
1: Okay, if they don't beat the Raiders week one. If they don't beat the Raiders week one.
0: That's the answer, Crack. They're beating someone.
2: Oh, yeah, yeah.
0: They'll either beat the Jets, they'll either beat the Raiders, they'll either have some crazy, weird upset win. They're not going winless.
2: Yeah, I mean, even week one, they could easily beat the Raiders. Are they getting 4 wins,
1: though? 4 wins, Brian? Are we getting 4 this year?
0: I would bet against it. I don't think they're...
1: But here's the thing about the Dolphins, and this is what I actually think this is what teams should do. They should bottom out like this.
0: Yes.
1: Okay? They spent a lot of assets in the draft this past year. I like Jacob Rodriguez. I like the draft they had. Bottom out.
0: Yes.
1: Set your roster up and go draft Arch Manning, Dante Moore, CJ Carr. Like, this is the perfect... You endure this really tough season.
0: Yes.
1: Brian's a Dolphin. He knows what's coming next. He knows that we stink this season, and next year there's this huge crop of quarterback. Like, that to me is a much better plan than the teams, the Pittsburgh Steelers, that try to win 9 games every year.
0: This is exactly what Pittsburgh should do. I would put it this way. Like, the Steelers, they grind. They have pride. They're not going to bottom out. Okay, fine. But I would much rather be Team Dolphins than Team Steelers. Like, as a fan, I would much rather the Dolphins. If you said they could have exactly the same season the Steelers had last year, right? You're going to have a winning record. You're going to get to the playoffs. You're going to get smacked in the face in the playoffs. Or you could be ridiculously bad, totally bottom out. You're going to be on the cusp of maybe going winless, right? But you're going to be in a great position draft-wise. There's this quarterback-rich draft. You're going to reset your entire franchise to hopefully build it up and compete for playoff spots and deep playoff runs. I'll take door number 2 all day.
1: Yeah.
0: I would much rather bottom out.
1: So I like the Dolphins plan, even though as a Dolphins fan, I'm sure it's not fun to have.
0: Yeah.
1: But the preseason, there are things to take away. I know people think it's meaningless, and there's large parts of it that honestly are. But there are little, you can just sort of read practice reports. You can hear the vibes. You can watch, like, you can see which teams look ready to play football every week, which teams do not. And it does give you a decent idea. Like, I'm worried about Philadelphia Eagles. I know you have them cracking week one. I think that's more of an anti-Washington wager,
2: in my
1: opinion, than like a pro-Eagles wager. Like, I'm concerned about Philly's offense. I really am. You have a new offense with a new coordinator, a completely different offense than Jalen Hurts ever run before, a first-time offensive coordinator, and I don't care about practice interceptions. I really don't. Who cares? There's in a given practice, it's throw the ball deep. It's a third down practice. You're going to throw interceptions. But the interceptions I've seen on video look like Jalen Hurts is behind in everything, right? It's a step late. It's not really trusting the offense quite yet. And Philly's defense is good enough to carry them for large stretches of games. But if they start slow, can they get on a roll to where you feel good heading into the postseason, right? And I have my concerns from what I've seen so far in training camp. And even before this last game, which totally crushed us, I can't believe the end of that game. I blame Russ for that one. That, they were like 4 for 20 on third down the first 2 preseason games. I don't care who's playing. That's not good.
0: Yeah.
1: That's just not good football.
0: Right.
2: Yeah.
1: That's not football you want to play in the preseason. And so I have my antennas up for Philly. I really
2: was one of the first teams I sent you guys under season wins. If you remember, I sent under a couple months ago on Eagles under 10.5.
1: Yep.
2: And but then I went under on Washington, and then a buddy of mine that I respect went under on the Giants. I'm like, well, someone's got to win. I got to root for the Cowboys,
0: man. Come on, yeah.
1: Cowboys are good, Crack. You got to. This is the year. This is my Cowboys are good, Crack. I'm telling you. I know you don't want to do it. And
2: I'm not betting over there, but I'm rooting for them the whole season. That's for sure.
1: Oh man, the Cowboys are going to be good.
0: Yeah,
1: they did everything you asked them to do this offseason to be a better football team.
0: The only thing that worries me is, man, Dak? they're a trendy pick this offseason.
2: Oh, yes.
0: And I'm not saying you're following the trend, Jeff.
2: Good point. People
0: think for yourself outside of what – and do the research outside of what Sean Payton says right now. Right.
2: Right.
0: So trendy. Yeah,
1: I'm
0: very trendy.
1: I'm glad you mentioned this because there's 32 NFL teams, and there's 6 months to talk about this.
0: Mm-hmm.
1: You're going to end up with groupthink. You just are, because there's so much to talk. There's so little teams. Like, But if you sort of look at the Cowboys, you look.

0: you look at the boxes to check of what makes a team good, they're on that trajectory because of what they did defensively in the offseason, right? They said, we're going to put the resources into it. I give Jerry Jones credit. I knocked it for the Parsons trade. He's done it. He rebuilt an entire defense. And they have 6-7 new players that are impactful. They're not what-ifs. Like, they're impactful players in the NFL. They're not all pros, but collectively, it's a really good addition. Dak Prescott's good. The skill guys are good. The coaching was good last year. Like, it is a team that you would put as like, okay, if this goes well, they're winning 12 games. Like, it's that type of team put together at the moment. It might not happen, of course, but I don't really, the group thing, I don't know. I don't know if I buy into it as much as I'm not going to change my opinion on that because everyone thinks they're going to go over.
1: Right. I'm not saying you should. It's just one of those things where it's like, ugh. I'm on the popular side, you know, and that's,
0: I know,
1: you know, it's almost like heavy metal in a way. You know, I love heavy metal, and every time like a heavy metal song gets really popular, you're like, this is weird. Like, that's normally not what happens. You know, like, it seems like that with football teams as well, when it becomes like this trendy. I remember years and years ago, Nick Saban with the Dolphins, he had a decent first year. And the second year, they were the trendy team. Like, look out, Dolphins. They're like 6-10, you know, like nothing. So, I don't know. Every time, every now and then, the popularity contest, it doesn't go your way. So, we'll see.
2: Very
1: I just want to see how much
2: Brian.
1: Their defense
2: definitely,
1: improves.
2: Definitely yeah.
0: Who's
2: a great
0: trendy?
2: Point.
0: What's a trendy heavy metal song right now?
1: Right now? I couldn't tell you right now, but like Enter Sandman, right? You still hear Enter Sandman from Metallica from forever
2: sure.
1: ago
0: oh, yeah.
1: at football games. And it's kind of like, whoa, this is weird. This is like, this is Virginia Tech's thing. This is what they're playing for kickoff of this NFL Sunday night game. Like, this is weird. This right? Like, it's just funny like that. But present day, I don't know. I'd have to get back to you on that, Jeff. By the way, we're efforting. How many NFL head coaches are on X and how many of them are active based on what you were talking about?
0: I think it's one
1: earlier.
0: I think it's going to be one.
1: Our guy Julian producing today, he is on the trail right now. So we'll get you some stats.
3: I'm looking.
1: Coming up. Yeah, he's diving deep into this. Coming up next, the most entertaining watches in the NFL. Interesting column we'll throw your way right around the corner. It is Fox Sports Radio's Countdown to Kickoff presented by Underdog. 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
1: 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He's over there at ESPN. And he just wrote about the most entertaining NFL teams to watch. Okay, and he ranked everybody 1 through 32. And, you know, he has his whole grading system. You don't have to get knee-deep into this, but the way he looked at it was he's giving you high marks for big plays, competitive games, right? Star players. The star power means something. So he's looking at it from that perspective. And he's like, you don't have to be good across the board. Sometimes a bad defense leads to shootouts and excitement, but bad offense, horrible defense, it's a tune out for me. So if it gets real, real bad, he's not into it. I won't bombard you with 20 teams on this list, but the top three teams, he's got the Bears, the most entertaining watch in the NFL, followed by the Rams and the Lions. What do you think of the top three? You agree with that? You have the Bears, the number one watch. Do you have any other team that's not in his top three that you find to be very entertaining?
7: So the reason the Bears are so entertaining is because they play no defense. And they're unlikely to play defense again this season. Every game's going to feel like it is the most, you know, 40-34 game of all time. You can get the Bears' highest scoring offense at 9-1. This season. And it does feel like they're very capable of that because they're going to have to score because their defense... Remember, their defense last season was number one in the NFL in turnovers and takeaways, and like 31st in DVOA. They were not a good defense. Or guys are already hurt in that defense, and I don't think it's going to improve much this season. And so, this is what will entertain us every week. It does feel like the old Big 12 football, Brian, right? Like 40-34. That's high for NFL. I get it, but it does feel like their games are going to be entertaining because they don't play any defense, Crack. So they're to me, a team you'd eye the over in most weeks. I could also there in the past I've seen markets that had points scored in a season. I can't find that market. Maybe I'll pop back before the season starts. Like points scored, I would take the Bears over their points scored for the season. I think they're gonna score a ton of points because they have to.
23: The Bears are number one. Just because of Clip. I guess it's not because of Williams. I shouldn't say that. But I get it, actually. The Bears were a big surprise, the entire team, in the playoffs last year, and had some really exciting games, including their overtime loss to the Rams that went back and forth in the fourth quarter there. But I think it's like this is an ESPN reporter, so just a little bit biased, I think, on what he's seen at the end of even last season. But, yeah, listen, I'll be the first to tell you, they surprised me more than anyone. I had Bears no playoffs, I get it. Also, the Bills down to, like, 16. I mean, still have Josh Allen. I think their championship window's still open, so I'd have them a little higher than 16. Though I do agree with him on the bottom of the list. Cleveland, Miami, Tennessee look like the worst teams going into the season, so they're not going to create much excitement. But, listen, it was exciting for the Bears at the end of last season. It really was. I get it, especially that Rams game. So I get it being – so much on the guy's radar screen and maybe even the public. So I get it.
1: I'll tell you this, Crack. My biggest disagreement is he's got the Chiefs 22nd.
23: Ooh.
1: There is no way the Chiefs are the 22nd best. I don't know how you say it, they're 22nd in terms of entertaining watches in the NFL. There's Mahomes. Just look at Mahomes' style.
23: Sure.
1: Mahomes is very entertaining to watch. He's not just this take five steps, drop back in the pocket, deliver the ball 10 yard out after, an 8 yard slant. No, like that's not what Mahomes' game is. And like the, you're so familiar with that team where it's Mahomes and Kelce and Chris Jones, and they were in the Super Bowl 3 years in a row and were awful last season. How did they rebound? How are you telling me Sunday Night Football, it's like the Chiefs versus whoever, and you're like, not into it, not interested.
23: Right.
1: No way. 22nd, that's way too low, man. They are not that low in terms of entertainment value. That's crazy to me.
23: Agreed.
7: The Chiefs this year are, you know, obviously going to be interesting for many reasons, but you know, they didn't, Mahomes did not play this preseason. He was kind of upset about it because that's his normal routine to play this preseason. But the Chiefs have said that offensively they're trying to get a little more boring. Like, I get where Solak's coming from here. They want to run the football. They want to be under center. The wide receivers are sort of a question mark, so I don't know how much, you know, how good they'll be at passing the football this season. But like, they're going to be a team where we're going to watch every week. Like, that's like, if the Chiefs are on, you're going to watch the Chiefs because of the wanting to see what they look like this season. Mahomes off injury, they're the Chiefs. Can they recover? You know, they have a lot of young guys in the secondary, right? Like, are those guys ready to play and contribute at a high level right now? This R. Mason Thomas, the defensive end from Oklahoma, there's a rookie, looks really good so far in the preseason. So they're like, in the division, I don't know where, Brian, where do they have like Denver and all those other teams in the division? Because I think that, you know, in their division, like, they are
1: right.
7: They're going to be a pretty fun watch.
1: I agree. You know, so he's got the Chargers fourth. He's got them as a top five watch in the league. He's got Denver 10th, and the Raiders, he's got them low.
7: I don't think Denver's more entertaining than the Chiefs.
1: No, absolutely not. No way are they more entertaining than the Chiefs. And just above the Chiefs, he's got the Panthers. You're telling me Sunday Night Football, the Panthers are featured? You're like, look, oh, man, can't wait to see Bryce Young. God, what are we doing? The Panthers are more entertaining than the Chiefs
7: like,
1: to watch.
7: I don't like
1: you're
7: that.
1: High. That
7: like
1: makes
7: that.
1: No
7: yeah.
1: sense to me at all.
7: Maybe he's maybe his job was to get us to, you know, to provoke us. He's doing a good job of it. Tell you that.
1: Yeah, there you go. Sean Payton needs to tweet him. Sean Payton needs to call him out right there.
7: I don't. The top of the list, I agree. Like, the Rams are super entertaining. Like, think about what they are offensively.
1: Yep.
7: And I think that, you know, defensively now with Myles Garrett, obviously the knee swelling is a little concerning. I think we're not talking about that enough. His knee is swelling and he's been out of practice. Now he has to go on a 13-hour flight to Australia and play like the next day. Which kind of concerns me with Myles Garrett, but the entertainment factor there, I mean, just wanting to see like what it looks like with this defense, with Myles Garrett, with McVay,
1: yes.
7: You know, they're on a mission this year. They're rightfully the favorite right now. And they're just on a mission to win a championship. Like, that's their goal this season.
23: Hey Jeff, all three teams, you may never see this again in the division. All three teams, AFC West, are 2-1 to win the West. Broncos, yeah. Chargers, and Chiefs. Yeah. What do you see the Chiefs at this year? Season wins. Is it hard to take that Jeff Schwartz bias out of there? Or it's 9.5 over 50. Do you think they win 10 wins? Do you have to lay $1.50 on it?
7: I mean, I think they've won 10 every year but one now in Kansas City. And so it depends on really how you think, you know, Mahomes is going to be feeling, right?
1: Yeah.
7: And how you think that he can come back from this injury. And there are, I think, legitimate questions about his receiving core. It's a problem. I don't think it's great. But the offense line is going to be fine, in my opinion. And I'd go over before I went under. I just believe in quarterback, coach, defense. Like, you have to believe in them, in my opinion. I don't really know how you wouldn't. Last season, too. So 2 years ago, remember 2 years ago, they were like 15-1 in one score games, whatever that was. Last year, they were 2-7. Like, it went back. They just kind of win 50% of their 50-50 games, they're going to be back over 10 wins.
1: I'll tell you this, though. There's no way the Browns are dead last in terms of entertainment value. That's just not true.
23: Especially with the quarterback controversy over there.
1: Yeah, like Deshaun's named QB1. The sports world erupts with hot takes and passion. what storyline with the Tennessee Titans are the masses weighing in on and wide? There is
7: Tennessee should not be ahead of the
1: Come
7: Browns.
1: Come on, man! Like,
7: the Browns is mostly that we want to watch a train wreck,
1: right? Yeah, and they play good defense, and you've got a couple of rookies there, Concepcion,
7: yes,
1: you know, Denzel from Washington doing his thing, and you're on a week to week basis, it's gonna be the magnifying glass. It's did you Deshaun Watson? Did you see that out pattern he missed? There's no other team that people are weighing in on that is like 32nd, like potentially the worst watch in the entire NFL. There's just no way that's the case, man. This whole week has been Deshaun's QB1? What? And it's like, are we acting like Shedeur Sanders is a difference maker? He is just a guy at this stage of his career. He might always be. But to act like they totally screwed it up by not starting Shedeur, what are we doing? This whole week was just like, what is happening right now? People are losing their minds.
7: Well, I think it's more that Deshaun Watson's a terrible human, and I think people just don't want to root for a guy like that. And we saw last season, the booing is going to be just never ending for Deshaun Watson. And I think we look at this decision, and someone talk about often, guys. Competition is a myth. And this was very clearly set up so Deshaun Watson could win the job, and he did win the job. So not surprising. But I think people really don't like that, Brian. They don't like that it really wasn't a true competition.
1: Yeah.
7: And it never was. They gave Deshaun Watson the reps with the ones first. He got the reps in the first preseason game. He got the reps in the first joint practice they had.
1: Yeah.
7: He's always been their guy. And people really have a hard time with that.
1: I get it, but look, man, how it took one offseason for many people to do a total 180. All it was last year was Shedeur stinks. Did you see this throw? That was terrible. Oh, this guy's a hack. Blah, blah. All year. And now it's like, how did you start Deshaun over Shedeur Sanders? Right. Like, oh my gosh, what are we doing right now? I'll tell you what we're doing right now. We are handing the baton to one Isaac Lowenkron with the latest. What's going on, Ilo?
3: Hey, guys. Busy, busy day in the NFL and a busy morning for the wrong reasons for Indianapolis Colts receiver Keenan Allen. He was arrested early this morning in downtown Indianapolis on two misdemeanor drunk driving charges. Allen, a six-time Pro Bowl receiver, signed with the Colts just over 1 week ago. Busy morning for the Miami Dolphins. They're releasing linebacker Tyrell Dodson, cornerback Marco Wilson, and are waiving quarterback Cam Miller after they traded Quinn Ewers yesterday to the Jacksonville Jaguars. The Pittsburgh Steelers releasing linebacker Elandon Roberts. The Chicago Bears trading defensive tackle Jervon Dexter to the Atlanta Falcons for cornerback Clark Phillips at a fifth-round draft pick. In Major League Baseball Saturday night, Yankees over the Red Sox 9-2 to split a doubleheader. The Philadelphia Phillies scored three runs in the top half of the 10th inning for a 4-2 win over the Angels. Philadelphia's won 12 of 14. The San Francisco Giants over the Arizona Diamondbacks 7-2 in Game 2 of a doubleheader. Bryce Eldridge, four hits and four RBI. Finally, fellas, the Giants also retired Hall of Famer Jeff Kent's number last night. He spoke at a news conference where he was asked about his experience as a contestant on the reality TV show Survivor many years ago and gave this memorable recollection.
4: That show's real. There's nothing fake about that show. Jeff Probst and those people, they put on a really good show. I mean, we were in the woods and taking awkward dumps. And we had no Snickers. And every time they interviewed me afterwards, I said, I need a freaking Dr. Pepper.
3: An eclectic, elegant recollection by Jeff Kent. Back to you guys.
1: What was it, Ilo? What dumps?
3: Like, I learned a new term. Why don't I let Jeff tell us again?
4: Yeah, I mean, we were
3: technically also an awkward dump. It was a
7: free experience.
3: You said authoritatively, apparently. Yes, I did not know that term until today, but it's going to be hard to forget that one.
1: Wow, very hard to forget that. I wonder if that's someone's fantasy team name right there, Aqua Dumps.
3: It is now.
1: Could be. Could be. All right, we've got Bill Krakenberger, professional sports handicapper, Jeff Schwartz, eight-year NFL veteran. I'm Brian Noe. 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All right, coming up next, Prop It Up. That's right, the prop betting market. We'll get you some picks right around the corner. 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Unleash your dog.
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7: Let's go play.
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6: Ah, yes, the prop betting market. Crack, we start with you. What's something that you like?
8: Sticking with the WNBA props here that have been good to us all season long. Let's go with Flajay Johnson. Am I saying her name right? Seattle.
6: Flajay.
8: Over 14 and a half. Minus $1.10 points. She gets a real great matchup here versus the Sparks, which should be a very high-paced game. Over Johnson, over 14 and a half points with Seattle.
9: All right. yesterday or last game, the Minnesota Lynx did not score a lot of points because they played the Valkyries, who have had an incredible run right now. They're playing very well. And the Valkyries tend to give Olivia Miles a lot of problems. She had 8 points, 4 rebounds, 5 assists. That's far below her average, and I just think she has a bounce back game today against the Dream. I mean, she's a great basketball player. The last time she had a game like this was all the way back when she played the Valkyries last time, and she went for 22, 5, and 6 the next game. So Underdog right now, you get her points, rebounds, and assists over 29.5. I think Miles plays well today, big national TV game for Lynx and Dream, and I'll take Miles here over 29.5 points, rebounds, assists.
6: Okay, great minds think alike here, Schwartz Syndicate, because I'm targeting Olivia Miles also. I'm going over 6.5 assists. So you're doing the collective thing. I'll do like sort of like an individual prop here. So you can play both of these, right? And hopefully they both hit. But I like her to get to at least 7 assists. She did not do that in her last game out there. That's against the Valkyries. But her 6 previous games, she's getting at least 7 assists. She's been a good assist player the whole season long. And each of her other 2 appearances against the Atlanta Dream, she's had 8 assists in both of those games. So to get to 7 assists, I think the matchup favors it happening. I think her recent streak favors it happening. She just got great court vision, and so I look for her to get her teammates involved earlier and often. I like Olivia Miles over 6.5 assists.
9: Yeah, I think the Lynx play well again. I know the Dream did not play well the other day, but I think the Lynx are able to get back to their winning ways, and very clearly a favorite, as they should be, to win the WNBA. They're the best team in the WNBA right now.
6: Yeah. So what's the deal? The 3-week hiatus, and then they just pick up where they left off the final couple of games, and then it's the playoffs.
9: Huh? Yeah, they're doing a FIBA international competition next couple of weeks. And so they come back. I think they, like, the Fever have 5 games. The Dream have, I think everyone has 5 when they're done playing. And then they play 5 games, and you're right to the postseason. It's interesting.
8: Is this what they normally do? Is this
9: I don't think it is.
6: It's weird. It's so foreign when you're so entrenched in football that this is not a football thing, you know? So it seems even foreign when other sports do it.
9: Yeah, I don't know. They're just taking a little hiatus, and I'm looking forward to just no more, like, drama with this league. So it'll be nice for the league to have no drama.
6: Well, I mean, yeah, like, you need a hiatus for there not to be drama.
9: This has been
8: a lot of drama this year. And
6: so much.
8: It's just so great to start the football season off with the Peyton Schwartz drama. I love it. Let's go right into that. It's perfect.
9: I'm sure he's listening right now. Good morning, Sean. How are we doing?
6: Yeah, that's right.
8: Oh, boy.
6: By the
8: way, they're burying you.
6: Is Caitlin on that team, Jeff, or is Taurasi on it, even though she's retired? Do they still
9: Clark
6: have Taurasi
9: on the team, but they say unlikely to start, which is the funniest thing of all time. So.
6: Oh, okay. Hmm. Coming off the bench.
9: Yeah, I'm sure the best passer in the NBA should be off the bench. That really is a smart decision.
6: That was one of the dumbest things I've ever seen before, with Caitlin not being on the Olympic team
9: last time. Well, Olivia Miles not on this team this year because the same sort of thing. Like, she's too young to play on the team.
6: What are we doing?
9: Tell best player.

0: in the league. Put her on the team.
1: Already she is. Absolutely she is.
0: Yeah.
1: It's fantastic. Yeah, I don't get that at all. But hey. No, no, you know, not talking trash about Taurasi. She's an all-time great, arguably the GOAT of women's professional basketball. But she did not belong in that final Olympic team at all. And if she's being honest, she would tell you the same thing. That's Team Caitlin all day. But, hey, listen, some people are dumb. I don't know. Nothing else I can say. Some people are dumb. All right, coming up next, we can't wait for week one any longer. We do a cannonball into the NFL week one waters right around the corner.
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0: Good morning. Want to welcome on to Beckley First Baptist. If you are visitors with us this morning, want to welcome you as well. Listen, we have just several announcements this morning. First of all, don't forget our Wednesday night prayer meet and Bible study and children's program. And on September the 13th is our annual church picnic at Camp Gilead in Shady Spring. There should be an insert in your bulletin. If not, there's a picture on the screen up here, and your address is in that. And I think on the back of that insert, I think alphabetically it says what to bring for a side dish, wherever your name falls. The church will provide the meat and drinks that day. I know we'll have barbecue, and I don't know what else meat we'll have. We'll have plenty of meat there for you. So just bring a side of dessert that day, okay? And we do have a cake walk that day, so if you want to participate or make a cake for that, please do so. So that's September 13th. We will actually have church out there starting at 11 o'clock, and then the church picnic immediately after. And then on Thursday, September 3rd, is the Lizzie Lewis Circle. So please remember, if you're part of that, you're going to meet September 3rd, okay? Let's go to the Lord in prayer. Dear Heavenly Father, we thank you for this beautiful day. We thank you for your mercy and your grace. God, we just thank you, Lord, for who you are to us. We thank you, Lord, for going to the cross, Lord, and dying on that cross that covers all of our sins. My prayer this morning, Lord, as we come and we worship you, Lord, and we lift praises to you, and we remember, Lord, all this is about who you are and glorifying you and giving you the praise and glory for it all. And I pray if anyone's here, Lord, as they hear the word today, Lord, and don't know you as Lord and Savior, if they're listening on social media or on the radio, that they give their life to you, Lord, before it's eternally too late. Jesus, we love you and we praise you. In your precious name we pray, and amen. Please stand this morning as we praise the Lord.
1: Is my lips will shout for joy when I sing praises to you, my soul also, which you have redeemed. Psalm 71:23.

0: Good morning, everybody. Now, come on. It's church time. You all should be wide awake by now. I get in Sunday school, maybe you're a little droopy, it's time for church. Where's some smiles? Come on. Smile. Do not make me hurt my hand by having to come tickle everybody like I had to do my own son yesterday morning to get him to wake up. Don't make me do it. I tell you, it's a rough crowd over here. Pastor, good luck this morning. That's all I'm going to say. So, let me ask a question. Anybody have a best friend that ever did something wrong and you felt like you should be pointing a finger at them and telling them, oh, you should not have done that? That's a no-no. Best friend, sister, brother.
1: Rough crafty.
0: I'm telling you. I'm about to give up here. I will not give up. God's got me, and I know he does. So let me tell you a story about Jesus. One day, Jesus got up early and went to the temple. As often happened, a group of people gathered around Jesus, and he sat down and began to teach them. As he was teaching, some teachers of the law brought a woman who had been living a sinful life and made her stand before Jesus. Anybody here ever live a sinful life?

0: Okay, at least we're honest. Might be a rough crowd, but at least we're honest. Thank you. Teacher, they said, this woman was caught in a terrible act of sin. The law of Moses says that she should be punished by stoning. What do you say? The Bible tells us that they were trying to trap Jesus into saying something against their laws so that they could bring charges against him. Jesus bent down and began writing with his finger in the dirt. The men kept questioning Jesus, trying to get him to say something. Finally, Jesus stood and said to them, "Whoever is without sin, let them be the first to throw a stone at her." Then he bent down and continued writing in the dirt. The men who had accused the woman looked at one another and walked away. Can you imagine that? They wanted to point fingers and accuse her, and when Jesus said that, they just looked at each other and turned around and walked away. That had to be hard for them, don't you think? Jesus stood and spoke to the woman. "Where are your accusers? Did no one condemn you?" he asked. "No one," the woman answered. Jesus said, "Neither do I. Go and sin no more." So, have you ever seen someone do something wrong and you pointed an accusing finger at them? I'm sure most of us have. I know I have. But Jesus didn't. Jesus knew her sins. God knew her sins. But just remember that Jesus forgave her of her sins right then and there. He didn't point fingers. He didn't throw stones. And neither should we. So let's bow our heads and let's say a little prayer. And then what I need you all to do is I need you to go sit right here on the front pew so that we can sing our second song. And then we're going to go upstairs and we're going to start working on Christmas again. I know. It seems to be a cuss word for the kids. It's Christmas. They're like, "It's not Christmas. Don't point fingers at me." Bow your heads. Dear Heavenly Father, we come to you this morning through the blood of your Son, Jesus Christ. And Lord, just like your Son, we don't need to be pointing fingers at those around us. We don't need to be calling names and being unloving and uncaring. We need to remember that you are the one true God, the one that forgives, the one that sent your Son to die on the cross for all of our sins, for all of our shame. And if it weren't for you, God, none of us would still be here. None of us would have the mercy that you give, Lord. So please forgive us all of our missayings, our pointed fingers, of all of our sins, Lord. These things we ask in Jesus' name. Amen.
1: Amen. Thank you, Misty.
2: Am I on?
3: There we go.
1: All right. Good morning. Please stand and join us for our second song. It's called 10,000 Reasons. And think of all the countless ways that we can bless the Lord this morning and thank him for all he does for us. Please join us.

0: As we begin to pray this morning, let's not forget about our two offering boxes located at each of the exit doors. Either that, or you can do with the online giving, that the finances will be turned back into the church, being blessed and met for the glory of the Lord. Father, we thank you, Lord, for the day that you put before us. I thank you, Lord, for letting me wake up this morning, God, with breath in my body, God, and able to come out, Lord, and hear and see and worship you, Lord. Lord, if it was not for you, Lord, we would mean not, none of us would be here. For the ones that's got broken hearts, Lord, for the ones that's got sickness, problems, trials, tribulations, God, anything, Lord, there's not nothing that you can't do. Father, we pray, oh God, that this continuing message that comes forth, Lord, it enlightens us, gives us direction, helps us, Lord, to get our lives in order, Father, for we do know, God, the day is reckoning and coming soon, Lord. Let us get our lives in order, give you glory and honor, Lord, and I thank you, Lord, for being better to me than I ever deserve. In Jesus' name we pray. Amen.
1: John. Good morning. Turn to Ephesians chapter 4. We are still in Ephesians chapter 4, but I want to read to you. First of all, we had a wonderful service yesterday. If you came to Donald Miller's life service and celebration, you left here uplifted and encouraged by the Miller family. Diane, it's good to see you. There's a good friend in the aisle there. You guys have a chance to meet Diane. You can go talk to her. By the way, she was my van Nazi at Oak Hill Baptist Church. And she knows this. Amen. Love you, Diane. I got distracted. I'm sorry. I saw a good

old friend from Oak Hill Baptist Church sitting right there, so she can help clear some things up later. All right. I have a story here that's very interesting, and I love to read this Chuck Swindoll book. Sometimes it's the chagrin of those who don't like my goofiness. You shouldn't tell me you don't like it. But the thing is Chuck Swindoll has a great illustration. He's a good laughing pastor if you're entertained by him. I enjoy reading it, but this is not a funny one. This is about morality. I want to read this. It says, years ago, Joe Bailey, the late Eternity Magazine columnist, visited some German Christians who had been devoted soldiers in the German army during World War II. Two of them had been put up for promotion to become second lieutenants in the Nazi army. The commandant told them that he would approve the promotion on one condition. They must join the officers' club. I will tell you, it's still a thing, and it's still a moral conviction to make certain decisions before you go to the officers' club. Being a member of the club would require them to attend some weekend, this is egregious, are you ready? Dances. Oh boy. These young men believed that dancing was wrong because it could lead to immorality, and because of their convictions, they turned down the promotion. How dare they dance? Later in their military careers, these same men were assigned to the death camps where thousands of Jews were stuffed into ovens and killed. Even though they did not directly participate in the slaughter, they knew what was going on, and yet they never voiced any protest. When Joe Bailey talked to them many years after the war, they looked back on their experiences with no regret, convinced that they had made right decisions for them. They said, not conforming to social pressure and refusing to dance was an act of righteousness. And conforming to the mass murder and remaining silent while thousands of Jews burned in ovens left them with no feelings of oven righteousness at all. So what's the lesson? When we set our minds on our own standard of external righteousness, we are capable of any evil. When we are filled with His righteousness, no good is too great. Amen? So it's not your prerogative, it's whose? The Lord's. Tina, I see you back there too. Good to have you this morning. Also, an Oak Hill Baptist girl. Anyway, let's turn to Ephesians chapter 4. We're going to read verses 17 to 26. It was 17 to 25. I added, don't do 26. That's next week. That's be angry and yet do not sin. I'll cover that next week. That'll be fun. 17 to 25. But we're going to cover the second portion. The first portion, Paul covered four aspects of what you used to be. Now he's going to talk about what you are now and why. If God gets a hold of you, there's certain things that you do and you must do, and everybody is a part of this. And oftentimes it's not even about the fact that you did or you didn't do it. I got to move this cord. It's going to trip me. One of these days. Starting in verse 17. This is called the Christian walk. Let's read down to verse 25. Paul tells us this, so this I say and affirm together with the Lord, that you walk no longer just as the Gentiles also walk. In the futility, would you quit making noise, my daughter of mine? Gentiles also walk in the futility of their mind, being darkened in their understanding, excluded from the life of God because of the ignorance that is in them. It says, because of the hardness of their heart. We covered that deeply. And they, having become callous, have given themselves over to sensuality for the practice of every kind of impurity with greediness. But you did not learn Christ in this way. If indeed you have heard him and have been taught in him, just as truth, that is aletheia, is in Jesus, that in reference to your former manner of life, you lay aside the old self, which is being corrupted in accordance with the lusts of deceit. He says, and you, being renewed in the spirit of your mind. See, the renewed spirit is connected to the mind. And put on the new self, which in the likeness of God has been created in righteousness and holiness of the truth, that is aletheia. In verse 25, therefore what? Laying aside falsehood, speak truth, each one of you, with his neighbor
for we are members of one body. And what happens is, I'm not going to preach about this, what happens is when truth is not spoken, when there is deceit, especially among brothers and sisters, it spreads like gangrene. Does anybody know what gangrene is? Did y'all know gangrene is actually a Greek word? I know some of you, we don't like the Greek and the Hebrew. I'm going to give it and give it. What is Greek? Gangrene. What is the Greek form of gangrene? Gangrenos. Congratulations, you've been speaking Greek. Baptism is one. There's a bunch of them. Satan's one. Woohoo. Anyway, let's look at verses 17 and 19. I'm not going to cover. I covered those last Sunday. So it covered four aspects of the probate mind. Verses 20 to 24, Paul offers four aspects of what is the new mind. The Christ-centered, knows God, has put on the new self. It knows the truth. It's delivered from the old self and becomes the new self. Back in October 24th, this is 2021, I don't know where I got this. I did see the video of this gentleman. I'm not going to use his name. I'm not a fan of him at all, and refused to follow any of his teachings. He's a prosperity preacher, and he said these words. He said, following Jesus doesn't change you into something else. All right. Just that first line. Does anybody see an issue? Huh? If you've ever read the scriptures, you would know, okay, this has already started out as a lie. Following Jesus doesn't change you into something. It says it reveals who you've been all along. I can tell you this. If that's the case, if you want to think that this is self-motivation and you go to your bookstore and you think this is a social experiment and you're going to get your psychology books and your counseling books and you're thinking, oh, you know, I'm good just the way I am. I'm just going to be loved and be accepted the way I am. That's a flat-out lie straight from hell. Scripture clearly covers this. You can't be who you are once you come to the knowledge and understanding of Jesus Christ. It says it reveals you've been along. What would it be like to see the you that God sees? Can I just tell you? This is what it is, and I've read this before. Here's what you would actually see in the eyes that what God would see. Go to Isaiah 64. These aren't my words. I'm just going to read to you. Verse 6. For all of us have become like one who is unclean. Oh, joy. That's a bumper sticker. And all our righteous deeds are like filthy garments. And all of us wither like a leaf. And our iniquities, like the wind, take us away. That's who we are. And before Christ, it's even worse than that. I would say that that's definitely what we have to struggle with daily, even as a believer. And then 2 Corinthians tells us that there's newness. You don't have to turn there. You can look at it. 2 Corinthians 5:17 tells us that kainos, new, means recently made, fresh, unused, unworn. So it's not something where God does not take a believer and is like, here's what I'm going to do. I'm going to give you a bath with this righteousness of soap that Jesus Christ achieved for you on the cross. And we're going to just reveal who you were all along. And it's not your fault. It's not your problem. It's the society you've been raised in. It's what you've been exposed to. And then we're going to make you better than what you were. No, it removes the old self. And you bring on the newness of Christ. Can I tell you, there are many churches that have believers who have never done this. There's newness. It's not improved. It's not added. It's not fixed. It's a new creation. It's new. It's almost like, how many of you guys love new shoe smell? New car smell. New car smell so popular, they got a daggone air freshener called New Car. By the way, I didn't share this yesterday. I thought it was the most comical thing, though, and I was wanting to see the Miller family if this was true. The shirts that I got from them were from, they were Brian's, and we bought them from Donna. And there's a smell. And it smells like fabric softener. And it's such a strong smell that when I put it in my closet where my old military gear is and some leather jackets and stuff, I no longer smell my leather and my military stinky boots and stuff. I smell flowers. My closet has turned from manly to girly. And I was going to ask them, I'll have to talk to Terry about it later on, because in the thing, you know, you guys are thinking, oh, well, the pastor's being mean. I know. I'm so mean that the smell got to me so bad, I now go buy fabric softener myself to wash my clothes in. So Donna Miller kind of pushed that on me.
Before Christ, we are all dead in our sins. So there's something about this when you're dead. If you're dead, people can poke you, prod at you, poke a stick, right? Poke it with a stick and it doesn't move. You're dead. You will not respond. There's no response. There's nothing about being dead where you sit there and say, you know what? I'm going to be alive. I think I need help. I'm going to do this. No, you're dead. So we know this because, let me read some scriptures here. This is very saturated with scriptures this morning. If you go to Proverbs, let's see, Proverbs chapter 21, verse 16. This Proverbs is covering life conduct. It says, a man who wanders from the way of understanding will rest in the assembly of the dead. So when you abandon God's word and you lean on your own understanding, death is where that's at. Then you have Ezekiel. What a great one. I read this one last Sunday at the end of service. I love this one. It says, God will do this to Israel, returning from an adulteress, worshiping other gods. Then I will sprinkle clean water on you, and you will be clean. I will cleanse you from all your filthiness and from all your idols. Moreover, I will give you a what? New heart, and put on a new spirit within you. And I will remove the heart of stone from your flesh and give you a heart of flesh. I will put my spirit within you. That's fantastic. That's all the way back in Ezekiel. That's long before Acts chapter 2. That's long before the birth of the church. That's long before conversion. It's already been promised. It says, and you, it recalls you to walk in my statutes, and you will be careful to observe my ordinances. Can I just tell you, if you're a believer, you have the indwelling Holy Spirit, you live according to the Holy Spirit, you live according to God's will, not your own, not the world's. Romans chapter 6 elaborates more. Definitely chapter 8, but go to 6. Did I give you that one? 6:11, Chris? I may not have. I didn't highlight it. 6:11 says, even so, consider yourselves to be dead in sin, but alive in God in Christ Jesus. The idea is, this is the saddest part, especially being a pastor, maybe being a parent, praying for your child to become a believer. It's one of the saddest things to see, because you may think that you're free in your sin, but you're not. You're in bondage of that sin. And what happens is, when you acknowledge who Christ is and you become a believer in Christ, what then happens is you become a slave of righteousness. You do what the righteous heart wants to do, because then you're trying to pursue Christ's likeness. It's Christ in your life. It's the Holy Spirit in your life. It's the Holy Spirit convicting you. That's that process. In Ephesians 2:1, which we've studied already, it begins it begins this way. Chapter 2, verse 1. And you were what? Dead in your trespasses and sins. If you're dead, you don't respond to anything. It's a work of God. The scriptures tell us that after conversion, we no longer walk, live, or as we did before Christ. We leave the old self. You were a slave to sin, your devices. You are not a slave of righteousness until after Christ. You once lived to gratify your flesh. You now live to glorify God. And Jesus did this. And this is the example we're supposed to follow. Well, what do you mean Jesus did this? Go back to our favorite book, John. John chapter 14, verse, let's see, I think it's verse 31. These are the words of Christ. And this is why Christ was so perfect. There it is. Verse 31. So this is the role of the Spirit. He's talking about what's going to happen. There's going to be a helper that's going to come. He says, but so that the world may know that I love the Father. What's he do? I do what exactly as the Father commanded. He didn't say I do as the Father commanded. I do exactly as the Father commanded me. And he tells him, get up, let's go from here. The idea behind this is Jesus did exactly what the will of the Father was. He never deviated from that. And oftentimes we think about it like Jesus of love. Jesus is definitely love, right? But he also called Peter Satan. Well, that's hurtful. You interfere with the path that Jesus had before him. He did say that you were a son of Satan, because it's not what God would have wanted him to do.
And then there was a girl. I watched this. I actually looked this one up. This kind of blew my mind. But this is the culture that we now live in, because I think you see a lot of people think it's popular to wear a necklace that has a little cross on it. And then you ask them, you know, what does that mean? It's like, well, it's pretty. Megan's got, you got yours on. Pam has one too. Pam's got one on. And I'm not bashing the cross. What I'm saying is a lot of people will wear it and they'll claim to be a Christian. And here's their take. Are you ready for this? The girl interviewed commented that she was a Christian. Well, one of the hosts asked her, she goes, do you believe the Bible, what the Bible teaches? She said, no. She's not a Christian. They say, we can't say that. I can say that. You can't have a Christian and then say, well, I don't believe what the Bible says. Then you're not a Christian. You're not a believer. Well, how can I say that? Well, I'll show you. Look in verse 20. It says, but you do not learn Christ in this way. There's something very important about this. And we talked about this morning in Sunday school class that I teach, that there's two different words used for child. And we talk about this all the time where we talk about, you know, if you misguide these little ones, these children, these tiny tots, you'll get a millstone tied around your neck. It doesn't talk about children. It's not about children. I went and saw the movie when Jim Caviezel said those words in that movie. Yeah, it's dramatic, it's cool, and it adds to the drama. It has nothing to do with children. It's got everything to do with young Christians. If you misguide and mislead a believer, someone who has come to Christ and is a young Christ, if you misguide them, if you mislead them, if you teach them inappropriately, you will have a mill tied around your neck, a millstone, and you'll be thrown into a river. It's the same thing. Jesus is warning you. And we looked at this, but here's the idea behind this. Believers, you have to be a believers. Do not and cannot know Christ and then walk away unchanged. The only people that hear the gospel message and think, you know what, I like this Jesus, I think I'll take him, and they say, well, I'm not going to change the way I'm going to live, I'm just going to put the insurance back here because I'm going to go to heaven, I will tell you, you will be disappointed. You're not going to heaven. That's not how that works. Well, how do I know this? Scripture tells us, don't listen to me. Now you're going to have to listen to what you almost think, and I think Chris, when he got the text message this morning, he's like, is this a study in 1 John? If you don't know 1 John and you've never read it, you're missing out on one of the greatest little books in the Bible. Read it. Now go to 1 John chapter 2, 19. It says, they went out from us. This is about the love of the world. But John says, but they were not really of us. For if they had been of us, they would have remained with us. But they went out so that it would be shown that they all are not of us. That's the society we live in. You have a lot of churches where people like to go to be entertained. They never really cultivate a relationship with Christ. It's never discipleship is the main goal. There's no family orientation there. 1 John 3:9, turn the page. Look at these words. No one is born of God practices sin. Now listen, some of you are like, well, I didn't hear the word practice. We all have sinned and fall short of the glory of God. Practice means an inappropriate lifestyle. If you have an inappropriate lifestyle and you have no conviction, you're not saved. It says it right here. No one who is born of God practices sin because his seeds abides in him. And he cannot sin because he is the born of God. It's a conviction. If you're no longer convicted in the middle of this sin, if you no longer feel conviction, you've got a problem. You've got prayer to do. Can this be taken care of? Absolutely. Repent. God can fix any relationship. God can fix any lifestyle. It's all up to God. Believers don't live in sin. Look at Romans 8:8. I told you I was going to be all over the place. We're saturated this morning. Romans 8:8. Verse 8, it talks about deliverance from bondage, and you could preach for years on just Romans chapter 8. It says, and those who are in the flesh cannot please God. What does it mean? If you're pleasing the world, if you're living according to what the world has, and you're fine with that, if you're friends with the world, and then you're enemies of God. You cannot live in sin and please God. It's just period. And now go to James. I like James. It's actually Jacob. There's no such name as James, believe it or not. It's the name Jacob. This is Jesus's younger brother.
It's not his older brother, is it? Trick question. Nobody got it. James 4. Look at 4 through 10. I like this because James is very confrontational. This is more military-minded right here. You adulteresses! Do you not know that friendship with the world is hostility toward God? Therefore, whoever wishes to be a friend of the world makes himself what? An enemy of God. Or do you think that the scriptures speak to no purpose? He jealously desires the spirit which he has made to dwell in us. What's great about this is God put your body on this earth. God put your soul in your body. Then he decides, you know what I'm going to do for you when you become a believer in Christ? I'm going to put my soul also there with you, the spirit. And he leads us, guides us, directs us. So James is pointing them out here. It's like, do you not understand? He gives a greater grace. Therefore it says, God is opposed to the proud, but gives grace to the humble. Look at verse 7. Submit, therefore, to God. Resist the devil, and he will flee from you. Draw near to God, and he will draw near to you. Cleanse your hands, you sinners, and purify your hearts, you double-minded. Be miserable and mourn and weep. Let your laughter be turned to mourning and your joy to gloom. Humble yourselves in the presence of the Lord, and he will exalt you. This happens privately. This is before your God, who can examine your lifestyle, who knows your heart, and you leave it to God. I've told this many, many, many times. There was a gentleman in the military I was with, and I was preaching on a broken lifestyle, and I said, what was it like when Christ came into your life, like you, brokenness? I remember what happened to me. It happened much later, after I was baptized and prayed the Billy Graham's prayer. I was like 8 years old when that happened. But when it really got a hold of me, I was 18. I was in Brett Floyd's mom and dad's house. And I was in the bathroom. I wasn't doing anything. I wasn't sitting on the throne, but my elbows were on it. I was on my knees. I put my arms up there, and I started to cry. And there was stuff going in my life, and I said, Lord, I can't do it. I come out of that bathroom a new man. And I asked about that. I said, what is this like? Let's talk about this. What was it like when you were first really impacted by God and the understanding of who he is and what he's done for you? And I had one gentleman look at me. I don't think you have to be broken to have a relationship with God. And I thought, Lord, have mercy. I don't want to be near him when that happens. I pray it happens. I still know who he is. He's actually a wonderful guy. But Paul understands this. Paul is trying to get us to understand where our mind is. We're no longer the probate. We're no longer entertaining sin. We now have newness in Christ, and he's telling you guys, this is what has happened. He's trying to explain it the best that he can. You've taken off this old, and you took it, and you've thrown it away. Doesn't mean we still have struggles in life. People love to tell, you know, hey, take up your cross and live daily for Christ. Yeah, you're supposed to take up your cross, but what's the other part? Deny yourself. It's still in the scriptures. It's still there. So the first thing we were supposed to do was supposed to know God's truth. In verse 21, he talks about heard and taught in him. This has to be about a believer. It's a Christian. This is a Christian. And this is the process within a Christian that you should yearn and be compelled to sit at the feet of Christ as a child is learning, taking it in, soaking it in. I was having a conversation with Megan just this weekend trying to figure some things out. And I'm hard-headed. I know I am. And I'm complicated to get along with. And some of you have taken advantage of that, and I get it. And I'm sitting there talking to her, and I'm trying to go through this, and all of a sudden I'm like, oh. And I saw it on her face. You guys, men, husbands, you've seen your wife pleased with you that you learned a lesson. Because I did in that moment. I saw it on her face. I'm like, oh, you teacher's face, you doggone it. I said, yeah, you're right. And it just dawned on me, but I do think we need to do that sometimes. You pull yourself away from the situations that you may be in and start talking to God and go through it and try to figure out, okay, what can I learn from this? How can I be a better person on the other side of this?
And I had, especially Arnold, and, you know, some current situations, Arnold come to me, he said, are you willing to meet with these folks? I said, Arnold, the day as a pastor ever says that you're not willing to meet with another church member, they should remove themselves as a pastor. I said, yes. Everybody. Because that's the role of a pastor. It may not be the role of Brian Knight. But yes. All of us are in those situations. We're all in these situations. Here's the thing I wrote down right here. We should know more about the Bible than we know about our own hobbies. There's a little technique that the, I don't know if it's the CIA, the FBI, whoever they are, use. I was a chaplain, all right? And I loaded airplanes before that, so I didn't learn all these special forces stuff. They said that they could find out all the information they needed to know about you within just a few minutes and never ask you one question. Some of you got the gift of gab, and they'll find out everything about you and your entire family in just a few minutes, and you didn't even get asked a question, right? There are times as a pastor, I'll go into a place, and I'm like, I just want to drink a cup of coffee and sit here and kind of just watch and think. And I'll get somebody come up beside me, and they got the gift of gab. And I'm like, Lord, why? And they just tell me their entire life story. There's times when I prayed for people and didn't even know them. Like, I don't know what's going on here. But we should know more about the Bible than we know about our hobbies. And the thing about it is, some of you, I could sit down in just a few minutes and find out what your hobby is in a heartbeat. Because you know a lot about it. But for some reason, you don't know where to find certain things in the Scriptures. And there's a process. It says lay aside, be renewed, put on. This is not what you do. It's what happens to you during regeneration. Paul is trying to get him to understand this is what happened. It's necessary for a new believer to remove the old, and that is, lifestyles that contradict Christ's teaching, and then to be what? Set apart. There's something very important about this idea of set apart. And I've said this numerous times. That the idea of being set apart is to be holy. You take it back into the Hebrew, the word holy means to set apart. Why is that? Well, let's use a microphone. By the way, I worked out Friday morning when I did a lot of leg work, and I can hardly squat. So if I squat and don't come up, just let me finish my sermon down on the ground, okay? This says Chanda. Is this for Chanda Pierce? Is this the one that she used? So her saliva is on that. Yeah. So anyway, so let's say this is going to be used for something holy. This is a System 10 Digital 2.4. And in Exodus chapter 31, if you were to turn there, there's one gentleman. Oh, I'm not turning it on. Did it turn on? I turned it back off, Zach. I'm sorry. I'm a bad student. All right. So let's say we're going to use this for something holy. And there's a gentleman in the book of Exodus chapter 31. He's the first person to be filled by the Holy Spirit. It says he was filled with the Spirit of God. And you can read all the previous stuff. Genesis, Exodus, all the way to chapter 30. Chapter 31 is the first time that this person's mentioned that he was filled with the Spirit. Why? He was a craftsman. He was going to build the Ark, not Noah's Ark, the Ark of the Covenant. He was going to build a lot of the things that were going to go in the tabernacle. And God had specifications. So he puts this specification. Let's say this microphone is going to be used for something holy. It has to be a certain length, has to be a certain width, has to be a certain width here, made out of certain material here, here, here, and here, has to be put together a certain way. It can't be defiled. And it cannot be used for anything else but for what the tabernacle tool is supposed to be used for. So if anybody ever takes that tool and they take it and they use it for something that is degrading or not degrading. Let's say it's a spoon. The spoon was supposed to go and dip the incense and put it on the altar. Well, I'm hungry and I got some oatmeal and I don't have a spoon. I'm going to use it to eat. You have to destroy it. If this one thing that was set apart to be holy and used in the tabernacle was used for anything other than what it was designed for, it had to be destroyed. And they did it. Even the people. The sad part about it, you got Aaron's sons that were destroyed, and they used a foreign fire. And they were killed. So Paul uses this. He talks about this, lay aside, literally put off, in Colossians 3, 3 through 4. Turn to Colossians. It says, for you have died, and your life is hidden with Christ in God.
And when Christ, who was our life, is revealed, then you also will be revealed with him in glory. Well, why?

We're supposed to be doing what God wants us to do, and that is something holy. We are now the bodies that contain the Holy Spirit. It used to be the Shekinah glory of God was in the tabernacle in the temple. It's now our bodies. And he uses the word naos. I've said this multiple times, and I just try to hang with me here. In the Holy of Holies, there was a curtain, and behind it was the Ark of the Covenant, and it was called the naos, N-A-O-S in the Greek. Why is that important? Because when Paul writes a letter, he's not writing in English. He didn't write the letter in 1611, King James. He wrote it in the first century Koine Greek. He uses the word N-A-O-S. Why is that important? Because the part that's here, which we would call the choir loft, which would be in the priest courts, is not called the naos. It's called something like episteli. And then the next one's called the peristeli. He didn't use any of those words. As a matter of fact, the bigger portion of the temple was called completely something totally different. So why would he use the naos? Because that's where the Shekinah glory of God was. Paul is trying to get you to understand what we think is the Holy of Holies is your body. And you contain the Holy Spirit of God. And we're promised that. How can you have the Holy Spirit of God and entertain anything that contradicts the will of God? Let me look at verse 22. He says, old self, palios. No longer new. It's worn by use or worse for wear. I like this because back in 2003, I had I think it was a 1994 inline six Cherokee, Jeep Cherokee, two-door. And my lovely wife met me when I had that, and I had stickers all over the back windows, and she thought I was a weirdo. And on one of those windows said, drive it like you stole it. Because I believe that. I want to get to heaven, and God's going to be like, what in the world did you do with your life? I want to live as though, you know, not with reckless abandon, but I want to use every opportunity I possibly can to do what God wants me to do with it. And I felt like it, drive it like you stole it, explains it. And what's funny was is that Jeep, when I left, my wife decided to wash it. I love you, honey. And she washed the inside with a water hose, too. It had vinyl floors, but there was foam on the backside. By the time I come back after a few years, my floorboard rotted out. And I had to remove the interior and do a reflooring. And then, but here, you know, don't be upset with my wife. I love her to death. I got to put yellow stripes on my black Jeep. It went faster. It gave it like 10 horsepower, more, whatever it was. These are true. Racing stripes make it go faster. But we're supposed to drive it like we're still. It's no longer new. It's the old self. You put it off. Go to 1 John chapter 1, verses 5 to 10. Again, you think this is a lesson on 1 John 5 to 10. This is God is light. John just knows how to write. He knows how to write God. This is the message we have heard from him and announced to you, that God is light, and in him there is no darkness at all. He says, if we say that we have fellowship with him and yet walk in the darkness, we lie and do not practice the truth. But if we walk in the light as he himself is in the light, we have fellowship with one another, and the blood of Jesus, his son, cleanses us from all sin. If we say that we have no sin, we are deceiving ourselves, and the truth is not in us. If we confess our sins, he is faithful and righteous to forgive us our sins and to cleanse us from all unrighteousness. And if we say that we have not sinned, well, we make him a liar, and his word is not in us. Paul talks about this. If you diminish the cross, it's an affront to God. You say it's pointless. So it goes on in verse 22. We'll bring this to a close. It says corrupted. It's the same understanding of an old opinion of the Jews in the temple when I talked about being set apart with the utensil. If it's corrupted, it had to be destroyed because the duties of it were supposed to be holy. And the gospel invitation here is to lay the old self aside in repentance from sin. That includes not just sorrows about sin, but a turning from sin to God. It's that broken and contrite heart that David talked about. And then we see verse 23, renewed, spiritually transformed, to take on a new mind. And it's a lifelong process. We don't achieve it overnight. You can't just read a book or read some scriptures and be like, okay, I've made it. No, not necessarily.
This is my final words. Turn to 1 John chapter 3, verses 9 to 10. No one who is born of God practices sin. Why? Because his seed abides in him, and he cannot sin because he is born of God. By this, the children of God and the children of the devil are obvious. Anyone who does not practice righteousness is not of God, nor the one who does not love his brother. And those are words to abide by. Again, we're supposed to be the body of Christ. We're supposed to be the bride of Christ. We're supposed to be set apart, preparing by the Holy Spirit, the power of the Holy Spirit, to meet Jesus in the air. And just like the pastor said yesterday, Pastor Green, that little dash that's in between our births and our deaths, what are we doing during that dash? Let us pray. Heavenly Father God, I thank you, Lord, for this morning. I thank you, God, for the folks that have been compelled to show up and to worship together, Lord. I just pray that we have set ourselves aside. Ask you, Lord, what is your will for this church? What is your will for us? As we examine the scriptures that are shared this morning, Lord, I just pray that we have that broken and contrite heart, but we look at the other side of it, much the way that the Psalms have been written, Lord, that we ask you for help. And in the midst of asking, we thank you for your help. We thank you for answered prayers. We thank you, God, for loving us. We thank you, God, that there is a path to righteousness and that our filthy rags can be washed anew. We ask you, Lord, give us opportunities as we continue to serve. We have one last song to sing, Lord. Allow us the invitation to come forward, whether it be for regeneration and conversion or that one first instance to say, hey, I'm going to take a leap and follow you, Lord, or just for prayer and support. We love you, Lord, and we thank you. We just ask you to just continue to bless us, Lord, in each individual way. In Jesus' name I pray. Amen. Please stand.

0: After I pray this morning, we'll take a little bit, and you're more welcome to stay if you want, or you can leave. It's up to you. I know Pastor Brian had put a call out this morning, so however you feel, but let's go to the Lord in prayer. Dear Heavenly Father, we thank you for this morning, Lord. God, we thank you for your word. If we ever stop reading your word, Lord, listen to your word, abiding by your word, Lord, I ask you, Lord, that we get on our knees, Lord, and we seek forgiveness. You are the one and true God, the only God. Your word is the truth. We are to live by the word. We are to abide by the word. And we are to share the word of God. God, I love you. And I thank you for what you've done for us. And I just pray for this morning. In your name,
1: 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The church is located at 422 Neville Street in Uptown Beckley. The service times are as follows: Sunday school at 9:45 a.m., morning worship at 10:45 a.m., Sunday evening services at 6 p.m., and Wednesday evening services at 6 p.m. For more information about service times, you may call the church at 304-253-4252.
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3: Indianapolis Colts receiver Keenan Allen was arrested early this morning in downtown Indianapolis on two misdemeanor drunk driving charges. The six-time Pro Bowl receiver signed with the Colts just over 1 week ago. The Miami Dolphins are releasing linebacker Tyrell Dodson, cornerback Marco Wilson, and have acquired quarterback Kyle McCord from the Green Bay Packers for a 2028 sixth-round draft pick. Yesterday, the Dolphins traded Quinn Ewers to the Jaguars, who have just released quarterback Nick Mullins, the Buffalo Bills releasing quarterback Shane Bouchel, the Cincinnati Bengals releasing quarterback Josh Johnson, the Carolina Panthers releasing quarterback Kyle Trask, the Pittsburgh Steelers releasing Alandon Roberts, who is not a quarterback, he's a linebacker, the Chicago Bears trading defensive tackle Jervon Dexter to the Atlanta Falcons for cornerback Clark Phillips, as well as a fifth-round draft pick. I'm Isaac Lowenkron.
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9: Come on in, if you will, set a spell as we broadcast live from the Fox Sports Radio studios. It is, as you hear in the open, the opening of the new Fox Football Sunday presented by Underdog Season. That's right. It is now football in full effect. And yes, I am watching football as I do this, but plenty of action already on the board, a full slate of week zero college football to whet the appetite. We're seeing all sorts of transactions coming down as teams get down to their 53 later on today. We've got an arrest. We've got a cosplay gone wrong. We've got a lot of things on the board. Greetings. Welcome in. I'm Mike Harmon. Thanks for hanging out with us, setting a spell as you get ready for your big Sunday. Whatever you're doing, we appreciate you giving us a few minutes of your time across the vast Fox Sports Radio network, the iHeartRadio app, however you're tuning in. Mike Harmon alongside Anita Marks, still working to dominate the pickleball courts, maybe going to the league championships. We got a playoff going on there for World Pickleball.
10: We've got the championships taking place right here in our own backyard in the middle of Central Park.
9: Oh, that's great.
10: It's the New Jersey Fives, which has Anna Lee Waters, who's arguably the best pickleball player on the planet.
9: Yeah, her trading cards sell for a lot.
10: True. You're adorable. And the St. Louis Shock. And so late yesterday, the New Jersey Fives won the first round of the playoffs. And listen, Anna Lee Waters is 19 years old. That oh so familiar phrase, pressure is a privilege, she exudes it. The Fives were down in the final round match by 5 points. They came back, and she scored the last 2 points on her own to win round one. At 19 years old, in front of 5,000 people in the middle of Central Park, it was amazeballs. So you're watching football. I'm sitting here watching the pickleball playoffs happening about, I don't know, 7 iron from where I'm broadcasting from. So, yeah, it was pretty. It was pretty epic.
4: Pretty great place for a tournament as well, right? I was actually trying to convince someone the next time they go to New York to go to Central Park. They're like, I've been there a couple of times and I've never gone. I'm like, what are you doing? It's like, I get it. You know, it's touristy, but there's a lot going on there. Go hang out with the buskers for a while. Tip one of them and tell them you want to sing a John Lennon song. I mean, it's a beautiful time. It's a beautiful place. A lot of camaraderie, a lot of going on. And obviously now you've got major sporting events in the middle of it as well.
10: Yeah, I mean, there's a feel, again, for the pickleball listeners out there, right in the middle of Central Park, there's a company called City Pickle, and they've got quite a few

0: courts there that you could rent. They're pretty expensive. They're like $120 an hour. But a lot of tourists who come to, that's a bucket list. Let's be honest, right? Like, how many people could say, like, I played pickleball in the middle of Central Park?
1: I kind of
0: not many.
1: Yeah,
0: right?
1: I'd have to play my first pickleball before I would elevate to playing $120 an hour for anything. But, you know, and I'd have to get the gear and I'd have to go watch the dink another 75 times. But all of that to say, we've got that in full function. We've got the Little League World Series cut down day, absolute madness across the sporting universe. We had Shohei Ohtani's presumed start pushback. He's got elbow issues as well as his knee. So much going on in our sporting universe as we go. Anita, betting analyst, Halls of Fame, longtime sports analyst and radio contributor at Anita Marks, where you find her on Twitter. Find me over at Swollen Dome. But I got to hit the rewind button because, you know, Friday night, Jason Smith and I we're doing the previews. We're kind of looking ahead at games, and we only had two big college football games, one of which was the presumed massive blowout that USC was just going to take San Jose State and leave them in their wake. Well, they kind of did when the starters were in, but if you were a betting person, you're not feeling so good after the 42-26 final, unless you were on the underdog, of course. See how I tie it all together. But the play of the day goes back to the early morning game, at least for us, middle of the day there in Dublin, Ireland, as a salty, curmudgeonly Bill Belichick got back to business of playing hard-nosed defense, doing everything he can with the rule book, and they win because of a hard count that works. And then you actually get a fist pump. He doesn't want to talk to the ESPN reporter walking off the field. I'm like, hey, Bill Belichick's back. 15-10. Was it exciting for folks that love offense? Hell no. Was it great aesthetics overall? No, it was raining and the people looked miserable. Until they got drunk, and then they looked even happier. But all of it gave us the welcome back for college football with one of our long either favorite or most hated figures over these last three decades.
0: Yeah, he probably didn't want to talk to the media because they were probably going to ask him questions about Michael Lombardi and, you know, the investigation that's going on there. And that's a really big deal for Belichick. So Michael Lombardi and him go way back. Michael Lombardi was part of the front office when they were in Cleveland together. And there's some sexual harassment charges that have been filed against him. So the university is doing an investigation. So Michael's not there. And I'm sure Bill doesn't want to answer those questions. And I get it. I understand. But I would imagine that that's really the big reason why he's just trying to avoid the media. And why I say it's a big deal that Michael Lombardi is going through this right now is because, and I talked about this with Jason Fitz last night, and that is, you know, UNC, their football program, does not get a lot of NIL money compared to Clemson, Georgia, you know, and these other big University of Miami, these other big universities. Now, their basketball program gets a lot of NIL money, but their football program does not. So Bill Belichick in his front office, quote unquote, is like, really, they're trying to get the best athletes to come to UNC based on the style of football that they play, how NFL ready that they're going to get these kids ready to graduate. And really, his name, Bill Belichick, that many people still feel arguably is one of the best coaches to ever coach in the NFL. So, you know, if he does not have Michael Lombardi by his side, that's a huge loss in his UNC experiment.
1: Yeah, we know before the investigation, everything going down, there were reports of them looking for outside money. And start to look at private equity and overseas for some of that as well, which raised some eyebrows, drew some ire from folks, but certainly trying to level the playing field as far as the recruiting dollars and cents to it all. And Lombardi, controversial figure for some, and obviously this takes it to a whole different level. And the investigation that we'll keep an eye on as it unfolds. Because the other thing is, hey, where's Jordan? We haven't seen anything or heard from Jordan Hudson in a while. So maybe Bill Belichick's back to the business of just coaching football here, Anita. Right? His son's away from the team. We're not quite sure why either, right? Steve, like, there was something about medical, but it was kind of nebulous the way they ruled that. to where he wasn't available in Dublin, which meant more of Bill Belichick taking the reins.
0: Yeah, and you're absolutely right. His girlfriend is kind of like fallen by the wayside, right? Like when he first took over the program, I mean, heck, she was front and center at practices and games and all the things. And you're right, we have not seen her as of late. That whole personal private side of Bill Belichick has been non-existent. I think is good for him.
1: Yes. Back to
0: right? It's good for him.
1: Yeah, leave the sideshows alone. Push those off to. I mean, look, you've got plenty of scandal. You got plenty of other things. It's not from a noise perspective. I mean, it's worse in terms of what's going on this time around when you talk about the Lombardi situation. Last year, it was just a lot of noise and a lot of unknowns as he's trying to retain players. Recruit players. Certainly, you're going to have people looking at his age. You're going to have all sorts of side swipes, and we saw it in the media from other coaches. But now, if you go back to the business of football, I think the last thing I yelled as we got off air Friday night was, "I'll take the over 4.5 wins." I'm 1-0. I'm one win there. 15-10. We had other games. Welcome to the FBS, North Dakota State. They pummeled Jacksonville State. We had the UNLV loses at home to Memphis. I know that was a little bit of a shocker. UNLV, a team folks were kind of excited about. Virginia with a win. But there's your college football slate. We really only had those two games that had tongues wagging yesterday. And obviously, if you're a fan of the other teams that participated, I don't slight you in any way, shape, or form. We're just doing a little national kind of perspective here, the 30,000-foot view as we get ready for week one. Now, today is cut down day, and many folks will learn their NFL fates. And I'm glad that we at least got to some logic, and we'll see what judge raises his hand and says, no, not yet, in terms of guys going back to college. And deciding, hey, you know what? I got cut. I'm gonna go play here. To where you had Lane Kiffin held out as the renegade, and as much as there may have things in his past, Brian Kelly, who took his shots at him when he was on his broadcast yesterday, all of those things, Anita. It's like if the rules are gonna allow you, and you found that one lawyer, right? You just find that one legal mind to take your case and one judge to agree with it. If they're going to allow guys to come back and you've got the money still stashed away, how do I fault you for letting the guy back in the door? But calmer heads prevail. Like, I can hold both those thoughts concurrently, saying it's silly. But if the rule is there, well, take advantage of it. But now you've got every conference has come out to say, hey, we're not participating in this anymore.
0: Well, you know, it's interesting because, again, and I wasn't aware of this, and Jason Fitz made me aware of it yesterday, is that this is a one-time deal. This is specifically for the 2022
1: right.
0: Recruiting class?
1: Yeah, and it was 16 players that were in that initial lawsuit, so it was contained.
0: So my concern here is that this is something that will be continual, and that this will set precedent and open up, which many of us would call like Pandora's box. And we would see this happen time and time again, and it would become a thing. But if it's a one-off and it's a one and done, and players can't do this after this season, then I don't see what the big deal is.
1: Well, the point, I think that's the theoretical, that it would only be a one and done. And I think that's the problem. Right, is that if you do open the door, then it becomes they were allowed to do it. Why don't I get the extra year? Since they're all professional on some level at this point anyway, which is I think some of the crux of the argument that they're making is, hey, there's payment, there's play. Let's figure out the years. And I think that's where the NCAA is trying to raise their hand one last time. We still have a little bit of control to this, unless you really don't. Yeah, my fear from it is just that once you do and you open that door this year, that it would stay open, that legally you'd find the reasoning to allow it to continue to exist, even if it was in theory only for 1 year.
0: Right, and it's being, I guess, legalized because of the COVID year.
1: Right.
0: Right.
1: But that's it, right? So it was a lot going back to the COVID year and the extra year saying, well, I don't get this. Why didn't I get this? And that's the, well, I mean, that's been a lot of argument, society at large. But

0: So yeah, life is not fair. But was it fair? Listen, I don't know about I know you talk about your daughters and their success that they're having in life now. I don't know if I'm not doing the calculation properly, if they were a part of going to college during COVID, but let's be honest, that really had to suck.
1: Could you imagine going
0: to college and you couldn't leave your dorm? There was no social aspect of college, which to me is what college, the most important thing in my opinion about college isn't studies. It's community, it's socialization, it's integration, it's becoming an adult in a social form. To me, I think those are the most important lessons. It defines you. It helps you grow. And they didn't have any of that. They were locked in their dorm room and couldn't leave. So was that fair? Absolutely not. I mean, they probably had like a really crappy college experience during COVID.
1: True. I mean, my daughters were, you know, younger, obviously, and that one was in high school. She struggled, and it worked her ass off to get back on the path she's on now. The younger one said, well, if everybody's going to be lazy and they're going to give me extra time to do my work, guess what? I'm done at the end of the day. Let's go to the soccer field and kick some balls against the net, which out here in beautiful, sunny California, we're chained up against a fence. All your nets. Outdoor activity. Yeah. All of that to say, it wasn't fair for anybody at any age. And even the workplace. I mean, you still have companies now trying to get people to come back out of their holes and be social and actually come to their workplaces. Plenty of empty office spaces around here. And those were allegedly adults that have taken that tack to not return.
0: Yeah. And here in New York, now a lot of companies are like, all right, you know, we want you back at least 3 days a week. So like Tuesday, Wednesday, Thursday. So people are still working from home on Monday and Friday. But
1: that's,
0: you know,
1: insanity to me, by the way. I'll be the bad guy at Swollen Dome. Bring it.
0: See, I disagree. I disagree because in our business, in our profession, I feel that my work has improved from working from home because it's less time for me planes, trains, and automobiles trying to get to the studio, especially in New York, at least an commute. It's like I just feel more time to prepare, more time, especially about gambling. I take that really.
1: All right, we'll have to continue this as we go. The Gremlins have returned for another week here at Fox Sports Radio. As we roll through with Anita's Comrex, we'll get that repaired as we go. Hey, remember, take us with you on the iHeartRadio app. Stream us wherever you happen to be. 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

0: One, two, three, four. Yeah, I've listened to my share of ABBA through the day. Thanks to Chris and Mike and Ilo. Everybody's assembled to make a sound so pretty today here. Welcome back in. 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We appreciate you being with us. Giving us a few minutes of your time as you're headed to and from services, brunch, walk with the dog, laying in bed. Maybe a little late for that, but hey, I don't judge. At Swollen Dome, where you find me in the Twitterverse, you find Anita at Anita Marks as we roll into what is a fantastic Fox Football Sunday. And Anita, it's cut down day. We're waiting for the sword of Damocles or trade winds or whatever going to take J.J. McCarthy to his next destination, as it would seem. He is the odd man out in the world of Minnesota. You've got Carson Wentz backing up Kyler Murray. Brosmer. I mean, whichever way you go, I've heard it pronounced either way.
1: Tomato, tomato.
0: Yeah, exactly.
1: Potato, potato.
0: And you've got a guy who's underperformed, the GM that drafted him. Remember, he's not going to work here anymore in Adofa Menzo. He was fired in January after the subpar season. Part of it was probably the Minnesota brass looking around and saying, hey, that Sam Darnold guy was pretty good. Why didn't we figure that out? But now we have that situation. Deshaun Watson is the starter in Cleveland, so we're keeping an eye on the backups there. Shedeur Sanders, we've had Todd Monken speak glowingly. Well, he's speaking glowingly about everybody as if he's being given cue cards from Jimmy Haslam. But you look at Dylan Gabriel, a guy who could find himself out. You got Green there as your fourth quarterback. So potentially Dylan Gabriel finds himself in a new uniform. Just a lot of upheaval at the quarterback position. Hell, they can all go to Miami because they've cut everybody except their starter. It's Malik Willis and everything else. And I go back to we'll start there. They should have just taken the full, $98 million cap hit for Tua this year and just been done with it. Gone to your fans and say, look, this is going to be bad. This is going to be bad anyway.
1: You mean keep Tua?
0: No. I'm saying take the entire hit on his money instead of spreading it out over multiple years. Unless there was an NFL rule where you couldn't do it. It's like, forget it. We'll field the worst roster that we can assemble for 53 because 53 guys want to play professional football. I'm sorry, Devon Achane. You can try to break James Wilder's record behind a bad offensive line. Malik Willis, welcome to the show. But otherwise, I'd bottom it out. And then just in 2026, we got a top draft pick, and we have lots of money.
1: Interesting. That's an interesting take. I think you just sold me on it.
0: Right? I mean, instead of spreading it out, because like the suck is going to go over multiple years for what you've got left on his deal.
1: Right.
0: So why not just get rid of it and just be done with it once and for all? All right, we've extricated ourselves. We've evacuated ourselves from the entire Tua Tagovailoa situation. He's in Atlanta now. Good luck with that.
1: And I don't think he starts in Atlanta. I think Penix Jr. starts there.
0: How about the fact that they've a guy that wasn't able to practice virtually at all this entire offseason because he's still recovering from a big injury. A guy who the last quote we'd gotten was like, I can do everything except, I'm not ready for contact yet. And they finally cleared him this week. But that you played so poorly that you're still going to lose the job in Tua Tagovailoa.
1: And let's be honest, like he just didn't look good. I mean, he looked heavy in the videos, right? You saw the videos that were circulating on social media, right? Like,

0: you know, you're getting ready for the season. Like, don't you try to get in, at least try to get into shape prior to camp starting, at least like 3 months out? You're dieting, you're eating properly. Maybe, you know, you're not drinking as much wine at night. You know, you're sleeping in your oxygen tank. You've hired your personal chef. You're drinking the oxygenated water. You're doing all the things to get ready, especially if you're heading into camp to compete. I think he's like sold it in.
1: Well, and that was the thing, right? That was the end of game Ben Roethlisberger that you were describing in a lot of it, that he would round himself into whatever Ben Roethlisberger shape was to start the season. Here, in theory, you're competing for a job. And I saw several articles out of the Atlanta Journal-Constitution and other vehicles basically saying he looked disinterested, was the way they described him in a number of circumstances.
0: Yeah, I think he's just packed it in. I just think he's done. And you know, this you're talking about a quarterback. You're talking about ultimately your leader of men. So that's really concerning. And again, this is just my opinion based on A, how he showed up to camp and how he's not been able to practice. And reports that when he has thrown the ball and taken whatever 7-on-7, whatever it is he's been doing, that he has not looked good. So, and this is a great opportunity for him. You know, I mean, there's like only a handful of teams out there that have the opportunity for, you know, a potential starting quarterback to make a roster and start.
1: Yeah, trying to get your resurrection. I tie it to something. We were in the studio watching the Rams and the Chargers. Now, he only got a little bit of a Queens wave, more or less, from Justin Herbert. But his walk-off shot was pretty solid, right? They have the botched handoff on the first possession. He's chuckling as he goes to the sideline. And then he comes back out. No pressure. You know, everybody's just kind of going through the motions, or so it seemed. But the fact that he put 50-plus air yards under the ball, Mike McDaniel looked like he, he just uncorked his greatest Christmas present ever.
0: Well, think about it. He's worked with Tua for the last few years. So, you know, you've gone from a Toyota to a Lamborghini.
1: Yeah, I mean, look, dude, they all go from point A to point B, although the style points certainly are over the top.
0: He's got to be, as I like to call it, shrilled.
1: I like that. That's pretty good. I like that. We'll try to make that a thing.
0: You could use it. Yeah. Are you kidding? He's got to be looking at Justin Herbert in this offense. Plethora of weapons that he's working with. Loaded backfield. Solid offensive line. I know that they just had recently some injuries. Not as good as they were anticipating to be heading into the season, but still, I think serviceable. Hopefully, fingers crossed. That's what's needed when you've got a. How tall is Justin Herbert? 6'7", something like that?
1: Nah, he's a big guy. I'm not quite sure he's to the giant status, but pretty close, right?
0: 6'5"? Are we like 2 inches off? Like,
1: that's the world of difference between me and my fire plug body and being a middle linebacker somewhere, you know, in the Belichickian way.
0: Well, point being is that, you know, when you're a large, a tall man like that, and you've got a long gait, your hitch step in stepping into your pass is pretty wide. So having an offensive line, especially your interior, that can create a solid pocket for you is really important, or you have a huge risk of injury. So the taller you are, the more important your center and your guards are in the NFL. I learned that from a general manager. Don't think that I'm brilliant or anything.
1: No, I mean, you take full credit for that, for all your film watching.
0: Sure.
1: They gave you and with pen and paper in hand.
0: Oh, yeah. I watched Adam.
1: Now, we split the difference. He does list at 6'6".
0: There you go. They did. See, I was an inch.
1: We lost the center to the, not to the substation, but to an unfortunate falling on his knee. So you got Jake Slaughter takes over. You've changed out the guard positions. But in theory, you've got those two monster bookends. Anytime I get to stand for my Northwestern guy, Rashawn Slater, I don't get to do that a ton. Someone pulled a Rashawn Slater autograph out of 50 out of a pack and something I was watching yesterday, and they got bummed out. I'm like, don't do that, my guy. Like, uh-oh, you've offended Harmon. It's like, don't do that. It's my guy. And then you got Joe Alt. But keeping them healthy, right? That's going to be the billion-dollar question for Jim Harbaugh and these Chargers. And it's something he and his brother, I think, have fought for a long, long time. Some greatness, but we've always seen the war of attrition to where their style, maybe their training rooms and processes, procedures, have had their issues where they've lost a lot of games due to injuries. So we'll see if they can keep those two guys healthy. Would go a very long way to achieving what McDaniel and Harbaugh have set out.
0: So a very interesting story that's developed here in New York, and that is, I'm sure you heard this week, Calvin Austin went down with a knee injury, non-contact. This has been a thing for the Giants, and not only their stadium, but their practice facility is like literally a pitching wedge. And I know I'm giving a lot of golf reference in regard to distance, but I guess it's a thing today. So you know, Harbaugh comes from Baltimore. Baltimore can grow Bermuda grass. New Jersey cannot grow Bermuda grass. And so Harbaugh is very frustrated. And it's not just Harbaugh. I mean, this has been a story with the Giants, right? Like a lot of non-contact injuries have happened here with the Giants, whether it's in a game or at the practice facility. Like it's a thing. And Harbaugh just doesn't understand, like, the soil here in New Jersey, you can't grow Bermuda grass. And so he's just referring to the Harbaugh family, like, they know what they want. They want what they want. They get what they want. Like, that's who they are, right? And unfortunately, like, you can't control the soil in New Jersey, John.
1: How about you do this, though? How deep do the roots need to be for it to really take? Because I'm talking, we take, you know, thousands of pounds of dirt.
0: Do you have a green thumb that I'm not aware of?
1: Hear this out. It's all theory. I have no idea. I have not a green thumb. Any plant that has been put in my possession
0: dies.
1: It's not good. It's not good. And we always had that running thing in my house. Like, we're not even going to buy flowers, because let's call it what it is. I mean, that's money that's spent really well for about a half hour. It's like, oh, look, we got flowers. They're dead. But it's the idea.
0: Like fish.
1: Yeah. Well, no, the fish we actually were able to keep sustained for a while. As long as, well, I took those hours every weekend to clean the tank. But here we take thousands and thousands of pounds of dirt, and we create our own self-contained kind of bubble, right? With whatever we need as the, and all you green thumb people out here, work with me. Whatever we need as that liner, so it doesn't get eaten through. However we need to do this, and then we import the Bermuda grass, so it's never actually in contact with any of the indigenous soil, minerals, or lack thereof, that would allow the Bermuda grass to thrive or die.
0: Are you talking about like what they do in Arizona, how they have like the floating field?
1: That's what I mean. Let's see if we could pull that off. I mean, I know it's expensive, but we've seen the math from what the Packers had to report. They got a lot of money. It's the old Patrick Ewing. We make a lot of money. We spend a lot of money. Folks can look that one up as to where he was when he made those comments all those years ago during an NBA labor dispute. But I don't know. I'm trying to be a problem solver here.
0: Yeah. At the end of the day, and Josh Allen came out this week, and really the beyond the Giants and John Harbaugh's wish for Bermuda grass to be built, at the Giants practice facility. The bigger problem here is for the players, they're like, well, you installed real grass during the World Cup.
1: Right.
0: Like, why can't you do that for us? And, you know, yeah, I mean, the big reason, at the end of the day, it's about the Benjamins, baby.
1: Right?
0: But, you know, in my opinion, if I'm an owner, you know, isn't the money worth spending to make sure that your players, especially your star players, are not getting injured? I don't, like, and they're making a ton of money.
1: Yeah, the old phraseology, penny wise, dollar foolish. All right, now it's time to pause in our discussion here. We'll get to some picks and some sleepers in the fantasy realm, because I know you have drafts later today or later this week, all of you out there. But now it's time to go to Isaac Lohenkron, an erudite man, a man of letters. He knows all 26 of them. He's Isaac Lohenkron.
2: Erudite. Google search. Adjective

0: Active means having or showing great knowledge and learning gained through study and re- Why, thank you, Mike! That was so nice of you.
1: Yeah, there you go. See, and you know what you did right there?
0: What's that?
1: You did the study. So it's a full circle.
0: It is a full circle. Well, we start with the full circle that is the National Football League, as in always giving us something to talk about. Start with a little story. Now, last night, Mike and Anita, Indianapolis Colts players Daniel Jones, Tyler Warren, and Alec Pierce stopped by a burger and wing joint in Carmel, Indiana, that was called Buffalo Louie's. Okay. That led social media user at DanielGood1 to comment, quote, "Y'all probably should have invited Keenan Allen," unquote.
1: The reason
0: for that post was that Colts receiver Keenan Allen arrested early this morning in downtown Indianapolis on 2 misdemeanor drunk driving charges. 6-time Pro Bowl receiver signed with the Colts just over 1 week ago. The Miami Dolphins releasing linebacker Tyrell Dodson, cornerback Marco Wilson, and have acquired quarterback Kyle McCord from the Green Bay Packers for a 6th-round draft pick. Now, yesterday, the Dolphins traded Quinn Ewers to the Jaguars. Today, Jacksonville released quarterback Nick Mullins. The Washington Commanders releasing offensive lineman Max Sharping. The Buffalo Bills releasing quarterback Shane Buechele. The Chicago Bears released receiver Scotty Miller and are trading defensive tackle Jervon Dexter to the Atlanta Falcons for cornerback Clark Phillips and a 5th-round draft pick. The Minnesota Vikings releasing defensive lineman Isaiah Loudermilk. The Pittsburgh Steelers releasing linebacker Elandon Roberts. Finally, Mike and Anita, we have a World Cup update. However, it does not have to do with the World Cup of soccer, but rather the World Cup of tiramisu.
1: Whoa, wait, what?
0: The World Cup of tiramisu is looking for judges for its competition to be held in October in Treviso, Italy.
1: Whoa,
0: all you have to do to apply is to take a 15-question test based on their competition rules. The competition, though, cautions, quote, "Judges don't just eat tiramisu. Their role is also to check the integrity of the ingredients and competition equipment," unquote. Back to you guys.
1: Thank you. I will add Isaac Lohengrin. You know me. It's all about the integrity when we talk about this. The sanctity of the sport or competition. We're having a blast with you here. Beautiful Fox Football Sunday. It feels so good to say those words. Mike Harmon, Anita Marks with you. Coming up next, we've got picks and we've got a couple of plays for you along the way in our fantasy sleepers discussion. We'll do that next. It's Fox Football Sunday on Fox Sports Radio.
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1: 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Appreciate y'all being with us here as we get you set for a beautiful Sunday replete with action. Little League World Series. We've got action on the pitch from across the pond. We've got a full slate of Major League Baseball. So much going on. You've got your Major League Pickleball in Central Park that you're keeping an eye on. All these things. Mike Harmon and Anita Marks with you, having a blast as we roll through. So, Anita, as we do when we get together here on these environments, you got any picks for us on a beautiful Sunday?
22: Yeah, listen, it's all about the futures bets in the NFL because, you know, you're closer and closer to regular season kickoff.
1: Rapt attention, absolutely.
22: So in regard.
1: All right,

0: receivers that I like.
1: So we're having some more of the technical issues. So I'll take it to this. 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So with that, I give a pick because Liam Cohen did a lot of complaining that he wasn't featured and his Jaguars were not featured enough in the regression articles that everybody talked about, right? Here's another picture of Caleb Williams. Here's another quote from Ben Johnson, all of that. Hey, Liam Cohen, this one's for you. We're going to go under. We're going to say no to the 8+ wins. Yes is at minus 358. No is at plus 270, which means you're going 7-10, pal. That's what I'm putting on you right here. So plus 270. Go to Underdog. Make your picks now as you roll through. All right, Anita, back to the over-unders that you were proposing.
0: Yeah, so some wide receivers that I'm expecting a really good, solid season from. DJ Moore, now in Buffalo with Josh Allen. His ability to separate from defenders is top five in the NFL. I've got over 824.5 receiving yards for him. McConkey, I think he's going to have a monster season with the Chargers.
1: You're going to make the note that Keenan Allen isn't there. I just figured we'd give him the drive-by there.
0: Yeah, yeah. I mean, we've mentioned that a few times today.
1: Well,
0: but good note. McConkey, over 899.5. I think he easily puts up 1,000 yards, and right now his over-under total is 899.5. Here's a deep sleeper for you, and we're talking about fantasy as well. You could get this guy in the last round of your fantasy football draft, Devontae Wicks. He is now going to be the number two wide receiver opposite Smith in Philadelphia, and he has created great chemistry with Hurts at camp. And right now he's at 599.5. So I like the over there. And then let's talk about touchdowns. I think Montgomery is going to be a touchdown machine in Houston, and right now his touchdown totals at 7.5. So I like 7.5 over touchdowns for Montgomery in Houston. And last but not least, I know you're going to like this because you're on the Vikings. You've sold me on the Vikings. How about Kyler Murray, comeback player of the year, 6-1?
1: Now that is fun when we start talking about comeback players of the year. Now I've generally been, and this is where we get into the philosophical, that you're generally coming back because you were hurt versus that you sucked. Am I wrong?
0: Yes. The rule was changed because of Joe Flacco.
1: I get it, right? From his couch to the fun and excitement. But for me, it was always the comeback players. Like, there was something they really had to work back in terms of adversity as opposed to just not being very good.
0: So if you and I are expecting the season that we agree,
1: yes,
0: we're anticipating for the Minnesota Vikings, him working in that system with that head coach, getting a new lease on life, if he just crushes it at 6-1, I'm throwing some coin on that.
1: Oh, yeah. I mean, you got a deep dive. The top options, Jaden Daniels, who we've talked about before, maybe we sweep him back in here an hour or two, and then Patrick Mahomes is the favorite, and then you got a deep drop to Micah Parsons, Malik Nabers, and the aforementioned Daniel Jones. So much.
0: And really quick, because I know we only have a few seconds, Isaiah Likely, more than likely, is going to lead the Giants in targets this season, more so than Nabers, and you could get him at like round 9 or 10 in your fantasy draft.
1: That's only if Jackson Dart's there. Otherwise, it's Jameis Winston to the downs. We continue at Anita Marks, at Swollen Dome. More NFL action coming up next here, including a hot take next.
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0: There's peace in the time of trouble. There is peace in the midst of the storm. And if you do not know Jesus Christ, you do not know what real peace is. This is Daryl and Majel Stapleton with a wake-up call radio program, praying something will be said in word or song that will inspire you, uplift you, encourage you. And we are here to be a blessing to you, and we want to dedicate it to all of you that are sick and shut in. If you're in the nursing homes, or if you're not able to get out and go to the house of God, or you may be picking up the program on your way back from your services, but wherever you're receiving this program and whoever is receiving the program, we pray it's a blessing to you, because we come weekly hoping to encourage you and strengthen you, because we know it is a discouraging time out there for many folks out there in radio land, but God is a God. David strengthened himself, and friends, sometime we have to strengthen ourselves in the Word of God and in the Lord Jesus Christ. But we thank God for you and appreciate you, and Majel's going to come and give you some of the dedication at this time.
1: And we always want to say Brother Kenny and Sister Nancy Gano, Lonnie Burnside, Patricia Tower, Robin Cox, Brother and Sister Furley Shoemate, and all these folks are from Beckley. Pastor and Sister Hebert Hatfield and Beaver, Pastors of Truth Assembly at Prosperity. Brother and Sister Donnie Bunch of Fairdale, Reverend Ryan Lawrence of Rock, Brother Kenny Stewart of Matheny, Pastor Loretta Taylor, her entire congregation and her family there at Ewing Creek Jesus Christ Church, Sister Diane Collins of Ewing Creek and her daughter Tina Marie Gerald, a special friend in Bluefield, West Virginia, the Christian Church at Haydentown, Pennsylvania, Brother and Sister Robert Savage of Springfield, Pennsylvania, the Spirit Life Church of Charleston, Sister Jeanette Atwood of Wilson, Ohio, Shirley Madden, my baby sister at Glade Springs.
0: Worship the Lord with us. We give you a song, The Master of the Sea. If you know the song, sing along with us.

0: gesture of the sea. He says, peace be unto them, and thank God peace came. And so we're so glad and thankful that he is the peace, my friend, that brings all understanding. We want to remind you, and we want to thank God for those that support this mission and this work, because our plans are, as of right now, we will be leaving around November the 8th, going back to Israel and taking the finances and money and helping those areas, the Sheba brothers there near the Gaza border, also the Yad Ezra program. We have, you know, these people and these mission works, we have actually been there on ground with them, been with them, shared with them, and so we have seen their work, and we know that their work is real, and it's not a scam, but thank God we know they actually work. And so this is the reason we support these ministries, and so we thank God for you. And also, we always support the Israeli Defense Force, because they are the military, and what you give and help give, we take it there to them, or we send it by Western Union to them, and so we send it directly to them in the land of Israel. And so we thank God for that and for those that will be going with us, and we're looking forward to a great time in the Lord this coming November. And so Major's going to come and give you some more of the dedication at this time.
1: Brother Cecil and Sister Judy Thompson, Sister Alicia and Justin McClure, Brother Jonathan, Sister Cassidy Bailey, Brother Roger and Sister Kathy Irick, Brother Stephen, Sister Tiffany Thompson, Brother Leon Thompson, Sister Frida Trail, Bobby Jones and her little grandchildren, Sister Frances Shumay, all these folks are from Glen Fork, Reverend Steve and Sister Lisa Bailey of Rockview, Reverends Vernon and Linda Sears of Bolt, Reverends David and Kathy Taylor of Ewing Creek, Brother Carey and Reverend Rebecca Maynard of Mount Hope, Sister Rhonda Good and Sister Phyllis Good of Pineville, Brother Mike and Sister Tina Morgan, and Brother Johnny and Sister Sunny Lesk of Osana, Sister Lena McClure and Sister Marion Parrish of Ravencliff, Sister Marie Lilly of Clear Creek, Brother Herman Wines of Pax, and also Brother Roger Fox and his congregation at Beckus Mountain, and Pastor Gary and Sister Vanessa of Stafford, the Pastor's Apostolic Church of Lilydale.
0: Sarah, do you have that announcement for the Brother Stafford name?
1: I don't. I'll have it for next week. That's not until December, so I'll have it next week.
0: Okay. They will be in a special service in December, so she'll give the announcement for them next week. But I want to remind you, if you're on Backus Mountain or in that area, Brother Roger Fox pastors there, and his services are... His Sunday worship service begins at 10 o'clock on Sunday morning. Their Sunday school begins at 11 a.m. So all in that area going to be with them. Wednesday night at 6 p.m. is their Bible study and their prayer meeting. And so if you're in that area, why, go and be with them, and I know that you'll be blessed. Also, Pastor Loretta Taylor, that pastors the Jesus Christ Church there at Ewing Creek. Week before last, they were not able to have service because they couldn't get to the church because of the water, high water. And this past week, they wasn't able to have service there.

this weekend because they had no water there in the community. And keep them in your prayers. But her services are a prayer meeting on Tuesday morning at 11 a.m., Wednesdays and Saturdays at 7 p.m., also Sunday school at 10:30. So all that possibly can, go be with them, and I know that God will abundantly bless you. And she has several folks that sick. We have several of our folks are sick. And let's pray for all the pastors that's really trying to carry on and carrying on during this time, because the enemy is out there to destroy, to afflict, do everything he possibly can. So keep your pastors in your prayers, if you don't mind. We're going to give you another song about the hem of his garment. And there was a woman with issue of blood for 12 long years that was going through the city of Capernaum.

Thank God, she said, if I could only touch the hem of his garment, I would be made whole. I have a message I want to share with you in the next few minutes from the book of Acts in the 15th chapter and the 6th verse we want to read. There's a lot of verses down through there that we want to cover by the help of the good Lord. Maybe not get them all covered, but anyhow, if you can follow along with me. But in the book of Acts in the 15th chapter, and the 6th verse, the Bible said, and the apostles and elders came together for to consider of this matter. Yes, there was an issue that was going on between the Jews and the Gentiles. There are issues that goes on, and we as pastors and ministers, we have to use a lot of wisdom sometimes, because sometimes there is a disagreement, or there's disbelief, or there's some things that arouse in the congregation that we need to establish and settle. And this is what that Paul and Barnabas did in the time of during the book of Acts. And if I'd have a title this message, I want to use when faith and culture collide. Yes, many times faith and our culture collide, and I want to share what's on my heart in these passages of Scripture, because the issue was about circumcision, a dispute over the

want to share with you, because some of them, the Bible tells us in this passage of Scripture as well, in the sixth verse. I want to go down to the sixth verse. And he goes in this passage, and the apostles and elders brought together consider this matter. And in the seventh verse, and when there had been much disputing, yes, they were discussing and maybe arguing over, the certain issues to consider it. And there rose up and said unto them, Peter rose up and said, Men and brethren, ye know how that a good while ago God made choice among us, that the Gentiles by the mouth should hear the word of the gospel and believe. I want to encourage you today that it's God's will and His purpose and His divine plan that the entire world hear the gospel of the Lord Jesus Christ. He said it wasn't His will that any individual perish, but that all should come to repentance and live. So this is the reason why God gave His Son, that we could have life and have it more abundantly. And why? Because the Gentile world, God in the eons of time had a plan for the Gentiles. He even used the Gentiles. You can look at Rahab and some of those on down through the Bible, and Ruth, that were outstanding individuals in the gospel and bringing the lineage of Jesus Christ to this earth. My friend, God in the flesh, He said, God been with us. And the Bible said in the eighth verse, and God's which knoweth the heart and bears them witness, giving them the Holy Ghost, even as He did unto us. Yes, when you begin to look at this passage of Scripture in these eighth verse, the Bible said, so God, who knows the heart, my friend, and knowledge, who understands and knows them, He said, giving them the Holy Spirit, just as He did with us. Yes, He gave the Spirit, my friend, the Holy Spirit, unto His disciples on the day of Pentecost. And on down through the book of Acts, you'll find out that Gentiles received the Spirit of the Lord as well. They were saved. You see, there was a great barrier. There was a great wall between the Jews and the Gentiles because of their faith and when it was meeting the culture of other individuals. Well, let me encourage you. I believe sometimes we have caused barriers and hindrance and walls between us and individuals simply because of the culture or the way that we've been brought up, the way that we live, the place we live. I don't care if you go outside of America. Now, even in America, there's different cultures. You go to Israel, there's a different culture. You go to Egypt, there's a different culture. You go to these other places, and they have different customs and different cultures and so forth. But I want you to know the gospel came over top of those, broke down those barriers, and Jesus Christ broke down those barriers in order for souls to be saved. So let's don't get our culture and our faith mixed up together. Yes, I am a true believer, that a friend, that Jesus Christ came and hid the gospel to all. And this is what happened to the early day of the church. The Gentile world, they received Jesus Christ, received the Holy Spirit, they got saved, just like the Jewish people had on the day of Pentecost. And of course, I know there are some out there saying that, those that were filled that day were, different ones. No, but they were 120. They were apostles. The early day of the church was a Jewish church. And friend, if you try to say any other thing, you're misguiding. Yes, it become open. The gospel become open later on. But my friend, the church at Jerusalem was a Jewish church, and they wasn't Gentiles in there. There was Gentiles that go to the temple, but they would come to the outer courts of the temple. And so it goes on. You that know the word of God, you know the Bible said the gospel came to the Jew first and then to the Gentiles. So there was a barrier there, and there was a time that when their faith and their belief had run into a culture, my friend, it had collided, and sometimes it happens today. And this reason why I believe that many a time there's divisions among some of the church members and church folks. I tell folks, friend, there's different likes for different bikes, different kinds for different ones. And friend, whatever, the Bible says, work out your soul's salvation with fear and trembling. And I'm not there to push anything that, friend, I'm just there to preach what the Word of God says. Now, if it says whatever it says, that's what I'll stick to. But outside that, that's it. But the Bible said there, now therefore, why tempt you? God.

God, the Bible tells us in the 10th verse, he said, now therefore, why do you test God? Why do you tempt God? In these passages of scripture, you put a yoke, the Bible said, around the neck of the disciples, which you was not able to bear, your fathers are not able to bear, and even yourself. But why do you put these restrictions? Now, we do know what restrictions was. I know years ago, 30 years ago, well, in the 70s, it was kind of frowned upon if you wore short sleeves or this, that, and another, different things. And if sometimes they cut their hair, whatever. But friend, it was a culture thing. And yes, friend, we did. I've told folks sometime that I know years ago I'd work all day on the house and rebuilding and on top of the house. I wore long sleeve shirts and sweat like I don't know what, long pants and different things. Major would get eye to have her. She's always helped me. I'd help her in the house and she helps me out of the house and whatever. But she was on the housetop with a dress on. And I began to realize one day it wasn't very appropriate for that occasion. So yes, it was a time that faith sometimes has a collision with our culture, and simply because of that, it can bring a more confusion, abusement in the body of Christ. So this is what happened, I thought, this week when Jesse Waters began to have a debate with the leader there is trying to run for a Senate in Michigan. God help, supposedly be a doctor, but he's not a doctor, couldn't be a doctor, but claims to be one. But I want you to know, friends, some of these people can lie, and it's no problem to them. They can have their faith, they can throw their mats down, they can pray and want everybody to listen to them, but yet, friend, they say one thing and they do something else. And when he began to talk about these children, and my friend, they're mutilating these little boys and girls and in our schools, and they're trying to take over the place of the parents, and parents not have no charge or my friend, control over that. God help, friend, it's a disaster today. It's something mentally wrong with individuals when you want to change the sexes that God has made and created individuals. And he tried to say being circumcised the same thing as being castrated. Well, if he was a doctor, had one eye and half good sense, he know there's a big difference and it's not the same. But he tried to indicate they're the same. So, friend, we need to get our eyes open. Yes, they talk about election. I didn't mean to get on this, but it is a serious time. And I want you to know, we as Christians, if you believe the gospel of the Lord Jesus Christ and the Word of God is a biblical book that you believe in, friend, how can you support individuals that contradicts the Scripture and go against the Scripture and God's plan? I don't care whether it's about Israel, whether it's about being saved, or them individuals claim there's other ways, or my friend, there's not but one way, and those that know the gospel know it's not but one way. But even in the Bible says in the 8th verse, so God, yes, friend, who knows the heart and the knowledge, then gave unto them the Holy Spirit, and he did with us. In the 9th verse, he talks about making no distinction between us and them, purifying their hearts by faith. Yes, our hearts, whether we're Jews or whether we're Gentiles, whether you're male or whether you're a female, whether you're young or you're old, it doesn't matter what your custom is or your cultures are, friend. Let me encourage you that Jesus Christ can purify, sanctify, friend, your heart today, and you will become a new creature in Jesus Christ. In the 10th verse, he said, now therefore, he said, why do you test? Why do you tempt God? By putting yokes on their necks. Yes, cultures will put yokes around their necks, friend. Jesus Christ gives us freedom. He gives us liberty. The Bible said where the Lord is, that the Spirit, he said there is liberty. And thank God for the liberty of the Lord Jesus Christ. And Peter told him, said, your fathers could not bear the responsibility. Yes, friend, we've had rules and regulations and sometimes things that people tried to put upon us, we've sacrificed and did, but what profit has it done in the end? Nothing. And so I know that sometime I told folks that even our children, I raised them. If I had to do back over, I would not be trying to raise them what some of these hypocrites thought that I should. They would tell you how to raise your children, but they did not know how to raise their own, and they wanted your children to be perfect, and their children was nothing but little heathens. You know it's the truth, some of you pastors out there especially.

know it's the truth. But anyhow, getting on that, he said they made no distinction between us and them. And God does not make no distinction between us and the Jews. And my friend, our cultures, regardless what race or what skin color, don't talk about skin color, friend. I tell you, we're of all one race. We may be a different shade, but it's all right. God made us that way. And now, therefore, why do you test them? Why do you put a yoke around the necks? And why do you tempt God? In the 11th verse, he talks about, we believe that through the grace of our Lord Jesus Christ, we shall be saved in the same manner as they were yesterday. Or they, and friend, as we said, it's the same God that saved the Jews will save the Gentiles. Whatever your culture is, thank God the same God that saves in America will save in Israel. And as I told, we talked with Dr. McElhinney this past week, and I said, thank God, their folks are getting saved, my friend, in Israel. Yes, sometimes you hear the negative. There's some people wants to share the fake news. All they want to share is the negative things, and my friend, the cruel things. They don't have no plans. They don't have no foundation. All it is criticizing and punching and gouging and all this and telling their plans, what they're planning for her. But thank God, I'm telling you today that Jesus Christ has a plan for every race, for every creed, every color. And I want you to know every culture in it is to be saved through the blood of Jesus Christ. Without the shedding of blood, there is no remission of sin. The 12th verse says, and all the multitude, they kept silent and listened. Sometime we need to listen, not like that individual that's running for senator. My friend in Michigan would not listen, would not. I haven't seen any of them individuals yet. Tried to bait somebody, what they're wanting to overtalk somebody, and their mouth is running away, and you don't know what they're saying. They don't know themselves what they're saying, not proving no point. But thank God they told him, in other words, be quiet, sit down. I want you to listen what I've got to say, and their time at the world listens what we've got to say today. And my friend, it's bringing the gospel to the Lord Jesus Christ. Well, our time is come and gone again. I pray that it's been a blessing to you. May God abundantly bless you under this same time next week is our prayer in the mighty name of Jesus.

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Listen, Lord, we're living in a very troublesome time, Lord. The things that's taking place lets us know, Lord, that we're going behind you. Oh, glory, that your coming is near, Lord, even in our door. We ask you to bless those that's tuned in this afternoon, wherever they're at, the different states, Lord, that we hear from. Those, Lord, the new listeners that we receive, Lord, that's picking up the broadcast, Lord, and they thank us for bringing forth the truth of the Word of God. We ask you, Lord, to anoint, oh God, the songs. And Lord, as I endeavor to bring forth the Word of God, Lord, destroy the yokes of mine. Yes, Lord, that's out there before us today. Realizing, Lord, there's power in the blood and in your precious word. Meet the need, Lord, those that are confined in their home.

0: this beautiful Sunday afternoon here at the top of Backus Mountain at Red Springs. We appreciate Robert getting us on the air. We've known Robert and worked with him down through the years in the good station there at WJLS. We appreciate them there. We were on our prayer list today. We want to remember Sister Patty Varney and also her grandson, Timothy Chavez, in prayer. And Sharon, we especially want to remember Jewel and Bob Jarrett, longtime friends. Back in the 70s, I met them, I think, down in Nicholas County, and she's that sister that always sang, "I'm a one God, Jesus name, tongue-talking, praise the Lord, saint of God," and she's still that way. So I hope they're able to pick us up today, praise the Lord. And remember, we've got a request for Lisa Bowles in prayer and Roberta Curry and also Brother Jerry Ball. Lord's will, I'll make that announcement here in a few minutes. We'll be going down in Virginia in that area, and also Brother Jerry's mother needs prayer. And Brenda Fox, keep requesting prayer for her, and Alyssa Toothman and Aileen Williams down to Clear Creek area, and Sister Dream Alliance there at Shady Springs, Sister Lottie Hill, and keep praying for Sister Ginger Hodge. She needs a touch from the Lord too, and Sister Little Bill Ransom, and also Rocky Hayes and his mom Mike, and also Zach and Sister Betty Beckins, Sister Edna Dickens down at the Petrie Bottom area, and Sister Arlene Burns, our good friend up at Alderson, and Gary and Kathy Hatfield, and we keep remembering their requests, and also Debbie Roberts and Kim and Josie, and our good friend Sister Mae Hamrick. I've known her since back in the 70s, and old-time friends, praise the Lord. Brother Bill Estep needs a touch from the Lord, too. And also, I especially will remember Steve Morgan. They tell me he's battling cancer. And so, Sharon, last summer when we were down at Mullinsville, he was there.
1: Yes.
0: And he was there when he was just a teenager when I first went to the Mullinsville Church of God in Jesus' name. And I got up and told him some history concerning that church. And he rose up and he said, "She's telling you the truth, and I'm still the same. Praise the Lord. I never changed." And I'm going to get on that here in a few minutes. And want to remember Brother Bo Brewer, and I want to remember Brother Lee and Sister Elsie Burke, and also Sister Elsie's sister Alice in prayer. Now, we do want to remember all of the listeners. Now, we are gaining listeners from day to day and week to week. And Sharon, we appreciate that.
1: Amen.
0: We hear from, thank God, our listeners in Virginia, North Carolina, Ohio, and Tennessee, and also the Rogers family, and some of them, they are even recording my radio broadcast and passing it on, and I appreciate that. Praise the Lord. And so I want to make this announcement, and I'll try to make it two or three more times here. Be in the will of the Lord now. On Friday, September the 11th at 7 o'clock, we'll be going back down in the Virginia area. That's outside of Richlands, Colden, Virginia, at the Church of Jesus Christ. And I'll be preaching there. I want to remember Brother Lee and Sister Elsie Burke, the pastors there. Praise the Lord. We have good time when we go down there.
1: Yeah,
0: they always look forward to for us to come. Praise the Lord. And also, I keep making this announcement concerning the Church of God in Jesus' name down at Mullinsville, where Brother Ronald Lester is a pastor there. I'll be ministering there, and beloved, I've been doing that since back in the 70s. Praise be the name of the Lord. Thank God. And Lord's will, the Rogers family will be helping us out, and I'm sure you'll enjoy that family. They work with us, and all of them play different instruments.
1: Amen.
0: And when Grandma gets happy, thank God, if you don't come off the seat, you're dead. Maybe twice dead and even plucked up by the root, because we believe, don't we, Sharon, in the move of the Holy
1: Amen.
0: Ghost. Praise the Lord. We believe in letting God, thank God, take over. Everything's not cut and dried. Hallelujah. She's going to bring another song, and I want to remember these churches that we go to and we fellowship. Some of them's waiting on us to get back with them, and being the will of the Lord, we will. Praise the Lord. We know we're almost through the summer season, and fall be coming, and here on the mountain, we find from time to time in the wintertime the weather gets real bad. Thank God we do the best we can. Praise the Lord. One thing about it, thank God I'm the same. Like Jesus Christ, the Bible said, the same yesterday, today, and forever. And I'll be ministering here, and I'll give you the scripture, the teaching of Apostle Paul. And I follow the teaching of Apostle Paul, beloved, because he was converted from Judaism And when he got the Holy Ghost and when Jesus' name was revealed to him, praise the Lord, he was not double-minded. All right, Sister Sharon, praise the Lord.

I'm going to do something a little different. I feel impressed to do this. We want to remember Timmy Chavez down in North Carolina. He likes to work, and on his job, he got hurt. His hand, you know, got damaged quite a bit there on the job. And we're going to pray, Sister Sharon, right now, that God will restore that hand completely. Praise the Lord. Patty, you join with us. And you're out there that, thank God, got confidence in the word of the Lord. I believe by his stripes we're healed. Right now, Master, I'm bringing Timmy to you, Lord. You're able to move right now up on that hand, Lord, and restore it, Lord. He can get back on the job and do the things, Lord, that he desires to do. We know, Lord, you said hi, and Lord, you look low, and you're still moved with the feeling of the infirmities of your people, Lord. Right now, in the name of Jesus, Lord, we're going to trust you, Lord, to bring healing to that young man. In Jesus' name, praise the Lord. We do want to remember the church here at Red Springs, top of Bacchus Mountain, the community church here, the Brownsville Holiness Church. I want to remember Nathan and Brother Harry and the folks down there, the Bell Creek, and I still call it Lee. I still call it the Dixie Pentecostal Church, Brother Lee and Sister Linda Holiday, Mullinsville Church of God, in Jesus' name. I want to remember them, and we'll be going down there now for too long here in September, ministering there for their homecoming, and the folks at the Mammoth Pentecostal Church, Robin and Jeff, and we want to remember our friends down in Virginia, outside of Richlands there at Colden, Virginia, and I'll keep making that announcement from time to time. Praise the Lord. But here in a few minutes, I'm going to be ministering on the teaching of Apostle Paul. Praise the Lord. And if people would just read the letters that Paul wrote to the different churches, they would have an understanding, and they get out of Judaism, and they get in the old-time Holy Ghost religion, and they begin preaching Jesus' name. Praise the Lord. Oh, Lord, I feel that preacher on board today. Thank God. Let's go. I'm just going to give you the scripture, and she's going to bring another song, and I've got quite a bit to get on to today. Here in Ephesians, we can find chapter 3. Praise the Lord. Listen what Paul said, beginning at verse 14, for this cause. I know, praise the Lord, he said, I bow my knees unto the Father of our Lord Jesus Christ, praise the Lord, of whom the whole family in heaven and earth is called. That's the reason I believe in the name of Jesus, praise the Lord. People say, what do you belong to? I belong to that Jesus church. Thank God. He said, that he may grant you, according to the riches of his glory, to be strengthened with might by his spirit in the inner man. Now, this is the scripture I'm going to use here in a little bit. Paul said that Christ may dwell in your hearts by faith, that you be, praise the Lord, rooted and grounded in love. And I'm going to get on that here in a little bit, Sharon. We got a lot to get on there. Rooted and grounded. Now, some of you out there, praise the Lord. If you listen to what I'm going to bring to you, you'll find out, thank God, you're sure not rooted or you're not grounded, thank God, in the word of the Lord. So, friend, I know today, thank God, what is so needful today. All right, Sister Sharon, we'll get on this. Praise the Lord. And I want you folks to stay tuned because you're going to hear some things you probably haven't heard before. Praise the Lord, because what I preach, I've done this for 50-some years. I don't have a new doctor. Praise the Lord, but what I have, thank God, I'm rooted and I'm grounded in the Word. All right, Sister Sharon.

0: I'm not ashamed, like Apostle Paul said, I'm not ashamed of the gospel of Jesus Christ, for it is the power of God unto salvation to those who believe. So I'm going to get on the words rooted and grounded and being established. You know, the word established, friend, means to make permanent. You know, the Lord, beloved, expects us to be established, rooted, and grounded. So many today, you know, they're like flies on the wall. You never know, praise the Lord, what they have been in or where they have been or where they're going to land. I'm going to have trouble staying put here because I like this message today. Praise the Lord. Thank God I am as they were in the early church. Beloved, I'm rooted in the apostles' doctrine. And that's in the spiritual things, but also in the natural. I am the same, praise the Lord, in the natural. I have lived here at Red Springs at the top of Bacchus Mountain all of my life, except when I went away to college. And this has always been my home church. I worked for the Fayette County Board of Education for 30-some years, and guess what, Sharon, at one school. I didn't move from one school to another one. I liked where I was at. Praise the Lord. Thank God. And so, friend, so are they. Woo, glory. I see so many that have moved from place to place. They're in one church, and then they're in another. They sure are not established in the word of the Lord. I remember, friend, now listen to what I'm going to tell you. Back in the 70s, I was preaching from the book of Revelations, I believe the 16th chapter. Yes, friend, I remember a lot of messages I've delivered down through the years because the Lord gave them to me at that time, and it's still the same today. I was ministering there on verse 13 and 14. I was down at Swift in Nicholas County, and I was speaking concerning the spirits of frogs. And I remember, praise the Lord, Sister Helen Roberts, she'd roll those brown eyes. Thank God, when I'd get on this good stuff, she'd call it. Praise the Lord, thank God. And she didn't know what I was going to bring forth, but I got on the spirits of frogs. And you know what John said? I saw three unclean spirits like frogs came out of the mouth of the dragon and out of the mouth of the beast and out of the mouth, listen, of the false prophets. And friends, the world is, the religious world's polluted with that today. Praise the Lord. He said, for there are spirits of devils. They work miracles. They go forth unto the kings of the earth and of the whole land. Praise the Lord. And friend, that was 52 years ago when I spoke concerning this. Now look, beloved, what we see today. I remember telling the people at that time, you never know where people will land because they're just like frogs or flies, oh Lord, on the wall. Some of you, thank God, that's listening today. Praise the Lord, you've been from place to place. I see many of the preachers today, they have no church to call home. Praise the Lord, now listen to this. Woo, Lord, Lord. They're just like gypsies, friend. And that's a member of a wandering group of people associated with Egypt and fortune-telling. Praise the Lord, and they get anything they can get their hands on. And the Lord brought this to my memory, and probably my brothers remember, when we were growing up here at Red Springs on the farm, and we were poor and didn't have many toys, and we'd get out in the sand, thank God, and we'd play with our toys. And my dad would say, listen, kids, you better gather those toys up before dark because the gypsies might come along and see what they're going to take. And, friend, we got a lot of us got that gypsy spirit today. And I don't know if there in the Bahoya any gypsies ever came along. Praise the Lord, but we kept our toys concealed. Praise the Lord, let me go to the book of Exodus. Praise the Lord, the 8th chapter, verse 1 and 2. God warned Pharaoh that if he would not let the people go, that he would smite all the borders with frogs. Now, that was natural frogs. Praise the Lord. And even David spoke it, I believe, in the book of Psalm 78, 36 and 37. Listen, they did flatter him with their mouth, and they lied unto him with their tongues. Friend, these false teachers today, yeah, they'll say, I'm concerned about you, and I'm praying for you. Friend, all they want is what they can get out of your pocket. Praise the Lord, or your attendance to fill up the pew there. Thank God if they were concerned about you, they'd rise to their feet, beloved. Woo, Lord, and they'd give you the truth of the Word of God. Praise the Lord, but what happened? Thank God he sent diverse sorts of flies among them, which devoured them, and frogs which destroyed them. Oh, Lord, this froggy religion today, friend. Oh, Lord, Lord, that's the kind I see today. Many of those in leadership, they wander as the gypsies do from place to place, where they can get the most profits or they can gain something. That's the reason many, praise the Lord, join. Now, listen, I'm going to tell you, listeners, they join another organization. Praise the Lord, the one they were in didn't offer as many benefits as the one they moved over to. Praise the Lord, they like this one where they get their salary, where they get their benefits. They get their, oh, Lord, retirement and their barrel fund. Yes, friend, I'm familiar with all this mess. Woo, Lord, but thank God those, praise the Lord, that profess Jesus' name, you know, they claim they have the Holy Ghost, friend. They have become part, and I keep mentioning this, of what they call the diocese. Praise the Lord. We can go back, and friend, yes, I've been in a Catholic church and visit there. I know about all this stuff. Praise the Lord, but we can find in the Catholic church, they have a mother superior. And today, people that claim to have the Holy Ghost and profess Jesus' name, friend, that belong to the diocese, they have a mother, a southeastern mother, and I could call her name. Woo, Lord, Lord. Praise the Lord, but friend, the reason they do these things, they benefit. Praise the diocese has what they call a mother. Praise the Lord. But this is, thank God, what I like. I'm glad, thank God, the heavenly Jerusalem, which is the mother of us all. Sharon, you better sing, because I figure some of them, praise the Lord, already shut me down, but I'm telling you what the Word says. Praise the Lord. Say, what do you belong to? Thank God I've been born again by the Holy Ghost. Woo, Lord, thank God that I lift up the name of Jesus. All right, Sister Sharon, I'll proceed a little farther. Oh, hallelujah. Woo, glory.
1: I'd like to send this song out to my aunt and uncle, Mike and Rena Crum, up in Elyria, and also my aunt Reva Muncie in Wayne County, and Sister Brenda Fox.

sure about the, I know when I first, you know, got in the ministry, ran into people that believe the only Jesus is going to see what you see in one another. And Sharon, we see that that teaching is springing out there in the world today. Mm-hmm. Praise the Lord. But I'm glad, thank God, there in the book of Acts, praise the Lord, that same Jesus that they saw go away is Amen. Coming back in like manner. Beloved, we're going to look up. We don't know what cloud he's going to come on, but we do know he's going to make his return in such an hour, friend, as you think not. Now, let me make this announcement. I'll get back on the message here, being rooted and grounded. Now, coming up, being the will of the Lord, on Friday, September the 11th, which is on a Friday night now, we'll be down in the Virginia area, Colon, Virginia. That's outside of Richlands. We've been down there and always have a good service, Sharon, when we go down there. I'll be ministering there with Brother Lee and Sister Elsie Burke, and we look forward to those that come out. Praise the Lord. And they do sing the songs like we like up here at Red Springs. Praise the Lord. And also, let me keep making this, because the reason I do, down at the Mullinsville Church of God in Jesus' name, they always had their homecoming on the second Sunday in August, but they changed it to September the 20th at 1 o'clock. And Lord's will, I'll be ministering there. Brother Ronald Lester is the pastor. And Lord's will, as I said, the Rogers family will be helping us out. Praise the Lord. And they always tell me, thank God, they enjoy being with us. So let me pick up on this message again. You know, Job said, I believe it's in about the 5th chapter, verse 3. He said, I've seen the foolish taking root, but suddenly I curse this habitation. Friend, all of this evil stuff and the religious things that's taking place today. You know, when I was raised here at the church at Red Springs, and Sister Sharon, when she was a little girl, and her grandma, praise the Lord, were taking her to church and raising her, we never heard and, thank God, seen the things that we see today. But, beloved, he said, the wise man said, I love to read the book of Proverbs 12 and 3. The root of the righteous shall not be moved. Now, people has done a lot of things. We that preach Jesus' name and believe in the Holy Ghost, friend, they've done a lot of things down through the years to try to hinder us. But, you know, I tell people, my mom always said, give them enough rope, surely they'll finally hang themselves. Praise the Lord. That she'd tell me that from time to time. So, friend, Jesus warned of these things. Let's go over to the book of Mark, I believe about the 4th chapter. Those that had no root and those that fell among the thorns. And he went on, I believe, there in Luke about the 8th chapter. Thank God, they that are on the rock, praise the Lord, are they that hear the word. And you guess what? They receive it with joy. Praise the Lord. But those that have no root, what happens? They fall away. Thank God, we see a falling away, beloved, today as it's never been. Yes, friend, it's always been in the book of Acts. There was a falling away at that time that we can find the apostles spoke of it. David spoke there in Psalms 119, verse 37. He said, turn away my eyes from beholding vanity, and quicken thou me, praise in thy way. And you know what? David cried out to the Lord. He said,

establish thy word unto thy servant. Friend, I'm so glad when I received the baptism of the Holy Ghost back in August 1965, before I went away to college. Praise the Lord. He established me. He planted my feet deep in his word. And friend, I read the letters where Apostle Paul, after he was converted from Judaism, we got a lot of these people still in Judaism. We know that's the religion of the Jews. But friend, if you're a child of God and you're a Christian, you don't need to dabble in that stuff today. Praise her, because you're bringing, thank God, a reproach upon the name of the Lord. But Paul was rooted and grounded in faith and truth of God's word. Now, here in the book of Colossians, you know, Paul again, he wrote, thank God, chapter 2 and verse 7, rooted and built up in him and establishing the faith. He said, as you have been taught. Now, some of you folks that's listening today, you've been taught the word. You know what the word is. But, oh, Lord, I was telling Sister Sharon, thank God, before we went on the air today, I said a lot of these men let their women lead them around by the nose. Praise the Lord, instead of stand up and being a backbone individual and speaking what you know is the truth. Praise the Lord, that's what happened back in the old covenant there. Praise the Lord, but he said rooted and grounded and built up in him and established in faith as you have been taught. Apostle Paul with the church at Corinth. And of all the churches, beloved, he had the biggest problem with the Corinthian church. But he said, thank God, this is the third time I'm coming to you. Yes, friend, I get on these subjects from time to time, probably more than Paul did when he kept going back to the church at Corinth. He got upset with them. Praise the Lord, because they got mixed up in stuff. They couldn't even discern the Lord's body. He told them, you're too carnal. Woo, Lord, you need to have a spiritual mind in you, thank God. Hallelujah. But he said, examine yourself, whether you be in the faith. Praise the Lord. He went on to say, if you're not in the faith, guess what you are? You're a bunch of reprobates. Praise the Lord. We need some Pauls around today to tell some of these people that what they're doing. Thank God it's not according to what the Bible teaches us. Apostle Paul often spoke that we must be rooted in the truth and be established, not tossed to and fro. Apostles, praise are all the apostles, friends, they spoke the same word. There was one church. Praise the Lord, in the beginning there in the book of Acts. Praise the Lord. And even Peter spoke, I believe it's 1 Peter 5 and 10. Peter said that you would be established. Your praise, Lord, be strengthened. Thank God, and he would settle you down. Some of your friends need to get settled down. Praise the Lord, you don't know where you're going to land the next. Praise be the name of the Lord. I mentioned so many times, I wonder how some of these people got mixed up in some of this mess they're in today. Oh, Lord, I know they can go on. I guess it's Facebook or whatever they do. And God, and they'll think people love them and tell them good things. Praise the Lord. And they'll take off with them. And next thing you know, you don't know where they're going to land. Sharon, sing another song, and I'll take us a little farther, because I feel the power of the Holy Ghost, praise the Lord, and I want the world to know I'm settled, I'm rooted, and I'm grounded, praise the Lord, in the faith of the Lord Jesus Christ. All right, Sister Sharon. Woo, glory.

I got to bring his scripture. Paul writing to the Thessalonians, 1 Thessalonians chapter 3 and 13. He said, to the end, he may establish your hearts unblameable in holiness before God. Now, I have to throw this in. Praise the Lord. We got a lot of these folks that claim they have the Holy Ghost and the pastors that say they preach Jesus' name. You know what they're putting up? They're putting up people, praise the Lord, on the platform and in the pulpit, sharing they look like they've been in Egypt too long. Praise the Lord. They have their jingle bobs and they have all this jewelry on. Oh, Lord, I mentioned last Sunday, and some of them, I think they got a thrill out of that. Some of these men, thank God they're wearing their necklaces, and the next thing, thank God, they're bracelets like the people do in Egypt, or they did in Egypt back at Moses' time. Praise the Lord, and I made the statement that thank God the next thing you'll probably see a ring in their nose, and if they do, I'll be sure to get a hold of it. Oh, Lord, Lord, Lord. Praise the Lord. So, friend, if you are Jesus' name, Holy Ghost preacher, you have no business putting people up there, thank God, in the pulpit that looks like the world. Praise the Lord. He said, come out from among the world and be ye a separated people. And he said, then, praise the Lord, I will receive you. And it's where Paul told the Colossians in chapter 1 and 23. He said, if you continue in the faith grounded and settled, be not moved away from the hope of the gospel which ye have. Praise the Lord. Thank God your heart. Praise the Lord that you have in your heart and that you, thank God that we have preached to every creature which is under heaven. Paul said, I am made a minister. And he, Lord, he begin to tell Timothy, his son in the Lord. Praise the Lord, thank God. 1 Timothy 3 and 15, praise the Lord, and thou from a child thou hast known the Holy Scripture, which is able to make thee wise unto salvation through faith which is in Christ Jesus. Some of you, friend, that's tuned in, you were taught the truth from a child, but you have deviated from it. You've joined up the things that's contrary to the word of the Lord, friend, the apostles in the early church. From the day of Pentecost, praise the Lord, they were rooted and grounded in God's word. They believed and they taught the same word. Praise the Lord, John the Revelator over in the book of Revelation. Let's go to, praise the Lord, over there just a moment. I believe about chapter 17, he spoke of what we see today. Babylon, the mother harlot, the great harlot, those that have been partakers and committed fornication. And you know what? He said they waxed rich through the abundancy of their delicacies. However, he said in the end, guess what he saw? Praise the Lord at the time. Thank God that this would be destroyed. Yes, friend, we get vexed and frustrated with what we see today. Thank God, I know what I was taught here at Red Springs. I know what the truth is. Praise the Lord. Thank God. It's so, friend, these things vex us, our righteous spirit, and many times it frustrates us. But the apostles, friend, they suffered and died. Praise her as they stood against these spirits of the flies and the frogs. It's hard for me to believe what I see today. Many will say, praise her on that day. Let me get over to the Gospels there in Matthew chapter 7. Praise the Lord. Verse 21 and 23. Not everyone saith unto me, Lord, Lord, shall enter into the kingdom of heaven. Praise the Lord, but he that doth the will of my Father which is in heaven. Many, friend, in that day going to say, Lord, Lord, have we not prophesied? And that word prophesied means proclaim the word or preach the word. The same, praise the Lord, in thy name. But listen, they will cast them out. Even they cast out devils. You know, there's false spirits out there today. Mm-hmm. They'll make you believe a lot of things. It's not that way. Praise the Lord, and done many wonderful works. Now, friend, it's good to have good works, but your works will not save you. Praise the Lord. I was thinking about, I think Friday they buried Dolly Parton, they said. Praise the Lord. They finally got in the grave or where they put her. Praise the Lord. And thank God I heard somebody say, well, she had all of those wigs and all those costumes she had. But when she's home, she put her hair up in a ponytail. Woo!
Lord, Lord, Lord, Lord. That's the way some of these people praise the Lord. When they thank God, when they step in the pulpit, they'll put on something different. Praise the Lord, you'll think they're holiness. But if you see them out in Walmart, you'll find what they are. Lord, Lord, Lord. Praise the Lord. They'll put their paint on, their lipstick and their jingle bells. That's their rings. Praise the Lord. They'll put all these things on. And you Holy Ghost preachers will put them in the pulpit. Shame be on you. Woo! Lord, the Bible said, cry out and spare not. Praise be the name of the Lord. No, friend, I'm not mad at anybody. Praise the Lord. But I believe in the truth of the word of the Lord. Praise the Lord. But listen, thank God Jesus told them. Praise the Lord. He said, I never knew you. Depart from me, you workers of iniquity. Now let's go over to the book of Hebrews, the 10th chapter. Praise the Lord, verse 31. Thank God. It is a fearful thing, friend, to fall in the hands of a living God. Now let's go back to the Gospels again, where Jesus said there in Luke, the 12th chapter, and I say unto you, my friends, be not afraid of them that kill the body, but after, praise the Lord, they can do no more to you. But he said, I warn you. Thank God. Who you must fear. Fear him, praise the Lord, that'll destroy you. Thank God, everything that you've done. Praise the Lord. But he that has power, praise the Lord, to cast you into hell, friend. That's the difference today. We don't fear what people do, praise the Lord. If we're anointed of God and called of God, praise the Lord, they can't do us no harm. They're just wasting their time and their effort. Woo, Lord, Lord. Thank God, I tell them down through the years, the more they've done to me, the more the Lord blesses me. We've got more listeners today than we've ever had. Woo, Lord, Lord. Thank God. People that say, Sister Shirley, I enjoy the word that you bring forth. Now, praise the Lord, but listen. Thank God, Jesus told him, praise the Lord, don't be afraid of them that do those things. But he said, I warn you, fear him, beloved, that can cast your soul into hell. Praise the Lord. So, friend, that's the reason, thank God, they get involved and become in the part of the things that's contrary to God's word. Praise the Lord. Do you ever hear them? Praise the Lord. Preach like Sister Shirley preaches. No, you don't hear that no more. Oh, no, that's saying. Thank God, I tell them, praise the Lord, you do not hear that no more. Woo, Lord, Lord, but friend, thank God, let me go a little farther here. Friend, I mentioned this in August 1965. He planted my feet deep in his word. I'm rooted and I'm grounded. I'm not tossed and driven by all the doctrines that we hear today. Those that follow the things, friend, praise the Lord, they're so wrong. They're not rooted or established, praise the Lord. Thank God in the truth. Let's go back to the book of Isaiah. I throw a lot of scriptures out, and when I go off the air, friend, if you need some of these, just give us a call. Praise the Lord, and I sure have them. Thank God, because I give you the book, the chapter, and the verse. Listen what old Isaiah said, yay, they're greedy dogs. Praise the Lord, they can never have enough. Praise the Lord, they're shepherds that cannot understand. They all look to their own way for their gain. Friend, that's what we see. I think I mentioned to Sister Sharon, how in the world can some of these people get out and travel today the way the gas price is and eat out all

then. But, beloved, I want you to understand there's a judgment day. Let me go back to the Gospels again. Matthew chapter 7, 13 and 14. He said, enter ye at the straight gate, for wide is the gate, broad is the way that leadeth to destruction, and many there be. Praise the Lord which go therein, because straight is the gate. Oh, Lord, yeah, not many like me. Oh, Lord, I'm sure they're not going to try to clone me, Sharon. Oh, Lord, Lord. Oh, Lord, we sing here at the Red Springs Church. I'm glad I'm one of them. Praise be the name of the Lord. Yes, there's some out there, but we very seldom run into them. Praise the Lord, but thank God he said, few there be that find him. Let's go to Luke chapter 13, 22 through 28, when Jesus went through the cities and the villages teaching, praise the Lord, and he was headed there toward Jerusalem. He said, one said unto him, Lord, are there few that can be saved? You know what Jesus said? Strive to enter in. Praise the Lord, because straight is the gate. For many, I say unto you, will seek to enter in and shall not be able. When once the master of the house be risen up, praise the Lord, have shut the door, and you begin to stand without and to knock at the door. That's like it was, beloved, back, you know, at Noah's time there. Praise the Lord. Noah was a preacher of righteousness like we are today. Thank God. And he warned the people at that time, but their mind was continuing on bad things, evil things. But at this time, Jesus said, Lord, Lord, praise the Lord. They're going to say, Lord, Lord, open unto us. Mm-hmm. Praise the Lord. And he shall answer and say unto you, oh, whence do you come from? Praise the Lord. Then shall I say, you've eaten and drunk in my presence and have taught in the streets. And he shall say, I tell you again, praise the Lord, I know you not. You depart from me. Praise the Lord, you're workers of iniquity. Praise the Lord, and there's going to be weeping and gnashing of teeth. He was speaking concerning those friends that would not receive the word and were not rooted and grounded in the truth of God's word. And praise the Lord, so friend, there must be a discerning of the spirits today. If we have, and I keep mentioning this, the real Holy Ghost. Now, there's people that'll speak in some kind of tongue, and they claim they have the Holy Ghost. But, friend, if you've got the real Holy Ghost, you'll have some discerning. I meet people sometimes, and I don't get out and travel, except when I go and minister, praise the Lord, on the TV, or I thank God, go in these churches that we speak of from time to time. I don't get out and mingle with the things of this world. But, friend, when we do run into people that have a bad spirit, you can feel it. You may not know what it is, but if we have the real Holy Ghost, we recognize and know these spirits, praise the Lord, that have polluted the religious world. Friend, we must be rooted and grounded in the truth. And it's where in the book of Hebrews 12 and 9, he said, be not, praise the Lord, carried about with these divers. That means various doctrines and strange doctrines. It's a good thing, praise the Lord, that the heart be established, praise the Lord, with grace. And he went back, praise the Lord, to the church there. Thank God, the Ephesians 4 and 14. He said, be no more children tossed about with every wind of doctrine by the slight, and that word means trickery. They'll trick you to get in what they want you to get in. Praise the Lord, of men and cunning craftiness. Oh, yeah, they'll say, we're concerned. They'll call and check on you, and we love you. Friend, if they loved you, they'd tell you the truth. Praise the Lord, whereby they lie in wait to deceive you. Those that have these spirits will make you believe, praise the Lord, yeah, they love you, and they're so concerned about you. Friend, that's the way that they draw you in. Let me throw this announcement in again, and we'll take us a little farther, and she'll bring another song. Praise the Lord. Oh, I feel good, Sister Sharon. I like to get on these deceiving spirits and all these flies and frogs that's out there. Woo, Lord, Lord. Here at my house, praise the Lord. Thank God I have a tub out there. Praise the Lord. I catch water for my flowers and for my chickens. Praise the Lord. And I go out there, and yesterday I was out there. I saw a lot of tadpoles out there. And I thought, Lord, please don't let them all turn into frogs, because I have enough trouble with this froggy religion today. Woo, Lord, Lord. Woo, Lord, Lord. So, friend, that's what we're facing today. But these places that we go, Sister Sharon, they believe in the truth. Our good friends down, praise the Lord, in Virginia there, Brother Lee and Sister Elsie Burke, praise the Lord. Thank God that the Church of Jesus Christ at Colton there, I'll be ministering down there on Friday, September the 11th.

7 o'clock. We've been down there, and we always enjoy going back, and they look forward to us. Praise the Lord, and the homecoming there at the Mullinsville Church of God in Jesus' name, where Brother Ronald Lee Lester is pastor, praise the Lord, and the Rogers family's planning on helping us out in that service, and I'm sure we're going to have a wonderful day. Blessed be the name of the Lord. Thank God. Remember all the folks I've been going down there since in the 70s. Praise the Lord, we're praying that Brother Steve, thank God, will be able to be there again and give his testimony. Praise the Lord, when he heard me the first time. Woo, Lord, he knows I'm still the same today. Sharon, sing another song, and we'll see what we'll do or what we won't do. But, friend, we must be established, rooted and grounded in the truth of the word of the Lord, because heaven and earth's going to pass away. And, friend, God's going to hold you responsible for the things that you've been taught and the things that you know. Hallelujah. All right, Sister Sharon.

0: Yeah, that's what we desire to do, you know.
1: Amen.
0: Apostle Paul teaching Timothy, his son in the Lord, you know, he told Timothy, he said, thank God, continue thou in the things that thou hast learned, and hast been assured of, knowing of whom thou hast learned them. And he went on to say that from a child thou hast known the holy scriptures, which are able to make thee wise unto salvation through faith, which is in Christ Jesus. Praise the Lord. So he tried to warn Timothy. He said, all scripture, beloved, is given by inspiration of God, and it's profitable, praise the Lord, for doctrine, for reproof, for correction. Praise the Lord, for instruction in righteousness. Praise the Lord, that the man of God may be perfect. Praise the Lord, thoroughly furnished unto good works. So, friend, thank God, we must know the word of the Lord. Don't take what comes out of your organization or denomination, whatever you're affiliated with, friend. You look at my Bible, and I think I mentioned Sharon last week, looked like I've been in the garden with it. Praise the Lord, I wore out several Bibles. Thank God, and the church bought me a new one. And I hope if I'm around for 100, praise the Lord, until I get 100 years old, maybe I can get it broke in. But I got this one broke in real good. Praise the Lord. And so, friend, thank God we can find. Paul told Timothy so many things, and he told him about the false teachers. He warned Titus concerning that. Praise the Lord. He said, their mouths must be stopped. They subvert all, in other words, houses, teaching things which ought not be. For what reason? For filthy lucre, for money. Yes, friend, that's what we see today. Praise the Lord. All right, Sharon's going to take us off. And if you heard us today, maybe this is the first time, Sharon, we keep getting new listeners. Praise the Lord. And people say they thoroughly enjoy the program. If you heard us today, you have a prayer request or something, thank God, just give us a call. Praise the Lord. Anytime you can't catch me, just leave a message, and I'll get back with you, because I sure do feel, praise the Lord, the power of the Holy Ghost. And, friend, what I minister today, friend, it's not to hurt you or harm you, but you need to get your eyes open and realize, friend, what's taking place, because just as sure as I'm here at Red Springs at the top of Bacchus Mountain today, the Lord is about to come after those that have made themselves ready. All right, Sister Sharon, praise the Lord.

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1: All right, let's find out what is trending right now. And look who's aboard. Monsi, how are you today?
2: So well. How are we doing?
1: Well, no, really, how are you doing, Monsi? Monsi is working and working and working and working. By the way, Monsi, a big announcement, I understand. In 2 weeks, so obviously Monsi will be part of our show, End Zone Radio.
3: Yep.
1: But then you're going to hear more Monsi after End Zone Radio?
2: Oh, I didn't know we were going to do that right now.
1: Oh, I don't know. I don't know. Okay, I'll hold off.
3: We're here. We're here. We're here.
1: I won't say anything.
3: We're here now.
2: We're here now.
3: We might as well take the walk.
2: Yeah. No, I am. I think I will be joining Carrie Rhodes and Dan Beyer for End Zone Radio.
3: That's what I'm talking about.
2: Yeah,
3: that's what I'm talking about.
2: Yeah.
1: So full day of End Zone.
2: So full day.
1: There is no End Zone Radio without Monsi
2: Bologna. I'll still be here
3: with
2: you guys. Yes, because I want to be here. So.
3: But after us, you will then come on this side, and it'll be a three-head show.
2: Correct.
1: So in other words, there is no End Zone Radio without Monsi.
3: Congratulations.
2: Thank you. Thank you.
3: That's real, man. Congratulations.
2: I appreciate that. Guys, yes. And back to you, EJ. I didn't watch all of it. Mm-hmm. I watched a little bit.
3: Thank you.
2: I caught the beginning.
3: Thank you.
2: And you were awesome. It was that
3: Thank you.
2: You were awesome. You honestly, like, because sometimes, you know, you're such a big personality. You handled that so
3: Thank
2: smooth.
3: You.
2: Like, it
3: Thank
2: was not you, your first day.
3: Thank you.
2: You know what I'm saying?
1: By the way, you're saying what I always say.
2: I only watched the beginning,
1: though. There's a certain restraint you have to show in television because
2: 100%.
1: Of time.
2: Yeah.
1: Because
2: right.
1: of time. You only have so much time.
2: Right.
3: And real talk, Monsi, there were moments I felt having to reel myself in because I get passionate and I get.
2: Yeah, for sure. I'm with you.
3: But
2: I get you.
3: You're on TV. It's your first time over here. And I mentioned that to the producer afterwards. He looked at me and said, you did it perfectly. You did the right
2: job.
3: I
2: said,
3: listen,
2: did.
3: I don't, because you don't want to step on no one's shoes.
2: 100%.
3: You don't want to come try to take over.
2: Yeah.
3: It's not my show. God is blessing me with this. Handle it correctly.
2: Yeah.
3: Don't get over here and act like you a big dog, even though I'm a big dog. But today, you'll stay on the porch. Don't go run the yard, stay on, hey, I told Darren, you lead, I follow. I tell Steve all the time, you lead,
2: you'll follow.
3: I'll follow.
2: It was honestly, really well done.
3: Thank
2: really,
3: you.
2: And I only was able to catch the beginning,
3: it's
2: but
3: fun.
2: It was really well done.
3: That's cool. Look, I'll be posting it. Listen, downloaded it to the phone.
2: Good.
3: I emailed him like, hey, so the whole episode without commercials.
2: Right,
3: she's
2: can
3: like, I got you. It's in your it's in your email already, Mr. Husky.
2: Okay,
3: like,
2: wonderful.
3: Mr. Husky.
2: Okay. Wonderful. Well, congratulations.
3: Thank you. And congrats to you.
2: Thank you, guys.
3: That's the big stuff.
2: And NFL season is just around the corner, so a lot of moves today. In fact, this just in right now that Josh Jacobs of the Green Bay Packers has been placed on the commissioner exempt list.
3: Ooh.
2: So right now, he obviously cannot practice, cannot attend any games while on this list. This just dropping from the NFL Network. Other things that have happened today in the NFL, the Packers are sending quarterback Kyle McCord to the Miami Dolphins in exchange for a 2028 sixth round pick. The Falcons have acquired defensive tackle Jervon Dexter from the Bears in exchange for cornerback Clark Phillips and a fifth round pick. The Bucks are moving forward with undrafted free agent quarterback Jalen Daniels.
3: Yep.
2: I love that.
3: At backup
2: for Baker Mayfield. They are releasing veteran quarterback Jake Browning with this move. The Raiders are trading center Jordan Meredith to the Jets. Packers also trading for Steelers running back Caleb Johnson and releasing running back Pierre Strong. And the Browns are reportedly keeping quarterback Dylan Gabriel on the 53-man roster, joining Deshaun Watson and Shedeur Sanders. Other news out of the NFL, where it's not a trade or a move, but Colts wide receiver Keenan Allen was arrested for a DUI in downtown Indianapolis around 1 a.m. on Sunday morning. When it comes to Major League Baseball, fellas, it's the Braves who lead the Rockies right now 2-0 bottom of the fourth inning in Atlanta. Nationals over the Marlins, if you care, 1-0 bottom of the eighth inning. Blue Jays lead the Mariners 2-0 in Toronto after three innings. Royals and Guardians are tied at 1-1 bottom of the first inning. Padres with the lead over the Rays 2-0 top of the fourth inning. Brewers with the lead over the Rangers in Milwaukee Milwaukee 2-0, bottom of the first inning. And it's the Twins up on the White Sox 3-0, bottom of the first inning. And we got to talk about golf since you guys are such experts on it. But Scottie Scheffler, guys, right now is tied at the lead at the Tour Championship with Victor Hovland. They are tied at 14 under par overall. And Adam Scott is currently 2 shots back. Back to you guys.
1: By the way, I just watched Justin Rose just got a hole in one on the fly.
2: Yeah. Wow.
1: On the fly. Yeah. On the fly. Yeah. It literally flew dry. It wasn't rolling on the fly.
2: Oh, how often do you see that?
1: Not often.
2: Not often.
1: That is a perfect shot. That is a perfect shot. All right, Monsi, thanks so much. We'll check in with you a little bit later on. Once again, we're here in the Fox Sports Radio studios. By the way, that Keenan Allen story. You know, when I was down in San Diego, got to know Keenan really well. He's really, for his career, he's a pro's pro, right? Yep. This guy's had 5 or 6 Pro Bowls. You know, he's had a really, really good career. 34 years old. Mm-hmm. What are you doing getting busted for a DUI at 1 a.m. as a 34-year-old?
3: My thing is, why are you out at that time of night?
1: It's one thing to be a 22-year-old kid and you're out with the Yahoos and everything. You're a 34-year-old. Long-time veteran in the NFL. What are you doing?
3: Steve, even if you're 22 years old, I don't want to hear that crap. The season, camp just broke, right? Camp just broke. What? Get in front of a film. Get in front of a TV. Get in a hyperbolic chamber. Get in a training room. Get in a dark room. Why? Like right now, if you're an NFL player, you should, your wife, the kids, the girls, the club, the homies, the video games, you put that away until January, guys. That is what this is about. And like you said, you know better. But you know what it tells me? Maybe he's just not locked. Because he doesn't look like the same guy, man.
1: Well, he's an Indy now, obviously. It's, you know, he came back to the Chargers, money, you know? Which was his home, you know, after that year in Chicago, and everything was good. And look, I don't blame the guy for trying to extend his career as long as you can.
3: Absolutely.
1: I've said this time and again. That's what I do with my career.
3: Yeah.
1: Extend it
3: you
1: as long as you can.
3: You're going to drag me away.
1: Yeah, I mean, I am going to continue on and on until the phone stops ringing.
3: Right.
1: So I get that. But I'm disappointed because he really is a pro's pro.

0: I mean, he's such a meticulous in the way he prepares for the game. That's why people want him on their team, and obviously not a good example. So hopefully it's an isolated incident, and we can move on from that. All right, as we mentioned, as we get ready for the start of the NFL season, Vijay Husky has compiled a list of 117 predictions for the upcoming season, and we're going to rattle off all of them right now. No, we're not. We're not going to do that. But I do want you to share a few of these, disperse them throughout the show today. We'll have more of them tomorrow. Next week, Fox Football Sunday, as we mentioned, will be our last preview week, obviously, and then we'll get into End Zone Radio 2 weeks from today. So give us a sampling of some of the predictions. I know you've been working diligently on these predictions. I only hear about the ones he's right on. I never hear, but I'm going to be taking note. We're going to be running table on every single one of these predictions and hold you accountable for either giving you credit or blame for your prediction. So give us a couple here to get things started.
1: Number 81 is an easy one. So I'll give you guys a softball pitch right here. Lamar Jackson over under touchdown rushes, 3.5. That's low in my opinion. Lamar Jackson, 3.5.
0: He did not run the ball much last year, and
1: he
0: a lot
1: was
0: of
1: banged
0: people.
1: Up.
0: Well, that's the question moving forward, I would guess. I'm saying, why would they set the number there?
1: 3.5?
0: And as you know, you follow this stuff, and we're going to be doing a lot of that throughout the year on End Zone Radio as far as numbers, predictions, and everything else.
1: Yeah.
0: These people that set these numbers are really smart. And so there is a big question now, new coaching situation with the Ravens. Obviously, they hope Derrick Henry is going to be a fully operational, but are they going to tone down on the number of times that Lamar Jackson takes off and runs? Because you're right, that number seems insanely low.
1: Can you control that, though? When your instincts kick in, when the pocket is collapsing, and you see a lane, and your Lamar Jackson, your Randall Cunningham, your Mike Vick, like, I can't. It's like Barry Sanders not juking a guy. No, that's what Barry did. Just instinctively, I'm going to juke the hell out of you and make you look stupid, and people are going to watch it for the next 30 years. I just thought this was low. Give me the over, guys. Lamar Jackson's touchdowns, 3.5. Give me the over. I thought this was a layup, so I'll take the over on that one. That was number 81.
0: Okay, I want to just for everybody else out there that's listening to what you're saying right now. So last season, he averaged his fewest rushing yards per game of any season by far. I mean, think about this. Yards per game rushing. So he would have, like in his second year, the first MVP year, averaged 80 yards rushing a game. In the years after that, 67, 63, 63, 51, 53, last year less than 27 yards rushing per game.
1: So you think this just built off of just last year?
0: And touchdowns rushing. 577, 2354, 2 last year. Okay. 2. So, I mean, that's why they set the number. So what you're saying is because he wasn't 100% healthy a year ago, expect him to run the ball more in 2026.
1: I do. And I'll jump to a team one right here, man. I really like this one. Number 23 on my list is the Chicago Bears. The Chicago Bears this year, I have them going 7-10. I have them going 7-10. Their over-under win total is 9.5. But I keep harping on this. You can't duplicate turnover differential from year to year. If you go through the NFL and go through history, it does not translate. Almost like one of Chris's favorite stats, last second wins, one score. It doesn't translate from year to year, guys. At some point, it runs out because a lot of it's luck. A lot of it is kind of, you know, how the ball bounces. And the reason why I thought they were good and won the division and had a home playoff game and all that stuff last year is because of the turnover differential. Because when a quarterback completes only 58% of his passes, and you win 12 games, I start to go looking at other stats. Like, okay, how they get there if their quarterback can't even hit 60%? It's the turnover differential. They were plus 22 last year, 5 more than second place at plus 17. I just think that the schedule also, too, doesn't really bode well for them. They are at the Bills. They have the Minnesota. Their last four is at the Bills, the Packers, Detroit, at Minnesota. That is a real gauntlet down the stretch, because you're talking about three great defensive teams. All three of those teams can play defense. I think Detroit's going to be a lot better on defense this year, because I think Aiden Hutchinson is going to really push for defensive player of the year, lead the league in sacks. And I think that's going to help the corners and help the safeties where they've been hurting. But I look at this, man, and I look at also, too, their leading receiver.

0: last year, Colston Loveland, Michigan, in the house for 700 and some change. Where's Rome Odunze? Like, where are these receivers? Colston Loveland can't continue to be your number one receiver with 700 and something yards. I just think that they take a step back. I think their coach is a little delusional about some of the videos and quotes he's putting out there. But that's my number 23 on my 117 list. I have the Bears guys being a fallback team. I have them at 7-10 this year.
1: So last year they were 11-6 and
0: 11 wins. Sorry, not 12. Sorry, thank you.
1: 11-6. Well, they won the 12th game in the playoffs when they beat the Packers. But anyway, regular season they were 11-6. 8 of those wins were a touchdown or less.
0: Right.
1: And so, and they, it wasn't just winning those close games. I mean, the record in those close games was uncanny. I've always said this, and the Bears, remember how bad the Bears were going into last season.
0: Right.
1: In the 4 previous years, the Bears were 6-11, 3-14, 7-10, and 5-12. And all of a sudden, boom, 11-6.
0: Right.
1: Normally, and you can trace over the history of the National Football League, teams that have just unexpected, real breakout seasons. Mm-hmm. Especially when they're throwing out a young quarterback that takes that next step. Usually there's a step back before a step forward. Let me give you a couple examples. Joe Montana wins his first Super Bowl. The next year, they didn't make the playoffs.
0: Mm-hmm. Right.
1: Tom Brady wins the Super Bowl. Next year, they didn't make
0: the playoffs.
1: Okay, I'm just saying. Right. And those are guys that won Super Bowls. Yep. The Bears didn't win a Super Bowl last year. So I'm still a big believer in Caleb Williams. I like his situation with his coach. I think, you know, Johnson's the right guy for him. But yeah, I would not be surprised if the Bears take a step back in 2026. That makes sense.
0: Another real quick one. My rookie offense of the year, this is number 40 on my list right here. I just love Mekhi Lemon. And I love the fact that he has this offense now where A.J. Brown is gone. He's ranked number 6 right now. He has the 6th base odds at a plus 1150. But I'll go out on a number 1 is Jordan Love at a plus 317. But I think Mekhi Lemon is going to be a huge piece to this offense and why the Eagles will have a lot to say to the Rams about who's coming out of the NFC and going to the Super Bowl here in SoFi in February. My rookie offensive player of the year, especially coming out of the NFC, I'm going to take the guy with the 6th best odds. Give me Mekhi Lemon, USC receiver, at a plus 1150. That's number 40 on my list.
1: Good pick, and I'll tell you why. 3 of the last 5 offensive rookies of the year have been wide receivers.
0: Thank you.
1: You had Jamar Chase. Mm-hmm. You had Garrett Wilson last year. McMillan was it. So 3 of the last 5 offensive rookies of the year.
0: He's going to get plenty of opportunities.
1: Wide receivers. You always think about quarterbacks. No. Not necessarily.
0: No, wide receivers
1: actually have had a better run. All right, coming up on the other side, we continue to get you ready for the opening of the NFL season. And what's the latest on Aaron Donald? We'll tell you. This is Fox Football Sunday.
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3: The countdown at the end of August is on.
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0: 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Oh, that's going to be exciting throughout the season. All right, so here we are. We're on the clock, folks. By 6 o'clock East Coast, 3 o'clock West Coast, today, teams have to pare their rosters down to 53. Now, the reason it's on a Sunday is because the 49ers are scheduled to fly to Melbourne on Wednesday.
1: Oh, wow.
0: As you know, the September 10th for their season opener against the Rams. And so they had to move it up because normally we would not have the cutdown day on a Sunday. But because of the schedule with the game between the 49ers and the Rams that's going to be in Melbourne, that's why they had to move it up. So we have basically about 3 hours for every team to get their roster down to 53. So they're scrambling around right now. And, of course, you know, it's always interesting because you release some names and then you might be able to pick somebody up. There's all kinds of stuff. But we thought with the Aaron Donald situation, at least I thought initially, that at some point early, I mean, they're going to have to make a decision. Well, as this has played out, no. I know what you said yesterday. I watched you yesterday that Aaron Donald has earned the right as a three-time defensive player of the year, future first ballot Hall of Famer. Even if you've set your 53-man roster, which the Rams will have to do in the next 3 hours, and he's not on it, doesn't mean that you won't take somebody off to make space for him.
1: Right.
0: But that being said, I still am like, what is going to make up your mind between now and, you know, next week? I mean, you've been working out, you know, physically, can I do that? You've obviously thought about it. Otherwise you wouldn't even be contemplating the idea of returning to the Rams. So that's why I'm a little curious of why, if you're going to do it, do it. Great. If you're not going to do it, great. Nobody, it's not going to be, to me, a game changer with the Rams. Is it good to have them? Sure. Plays 25 snaps a game, it's going to be great. But it's not like the Rams are going to be thought of less of because they don't have Aaron Donald. So why do you think this is dragging on a bit?
2: Two things, and it just hit me. Honestly, these two things just hit me. Pretty privilege and ego. Pretty privilege is something in life. It's not always about looks. Pretty privilege is, hey, I am a certain person. I have a certain stature. I look a certain way. I don't wait in line at the club. I'm sorry. Like I get things in public handed to me, or I get favors that the average person doesn't get. He has pretty privilege because he's one of the prettiest football players as far as ability wise we've ever seen. Okay. And then there's ego. If we're going to try to act, look, Aaron Donald's a great guy. He's nice. He's down to earth and all of that. But you know, he's still a grown ass man. You don't think there's a little bit of an ego? Hey, I know you want me and I know I can drag this out if I want to. And like I said yesterday, even if you set the 53-man roster and he calls you on Thursday, one of those guys goes to the practice squad and you sign Aaron Donald. Simple.
0: Well, that's exactly what's going to play out. So I don't know if he's going to show up on that 53-man roster today. We will find out. Many more predictions coming up on the 2026 NFL season. Fox Football Sunday.
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5: 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In Ritchie County, the tiny community of Auburn had 15 homes on Main Street damaged or destroyed. 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
11: And here's what you need to know.
12: The NFL is placing Packers running back Josh Jacobs on the commissioner's exempt list. This move comes 3 days after Jacobs was formally charged with two misdemeanors stemming from an alleged incident with a woman in May. Green Bay is also sending quarterback Kyle McCord to the Dolphins in exchange for a 2028 sixth-round pick, and they're trading for Steelers running back Caleb Johnson. The Titans are waiving quarterback Will Levis. The Bucks are moving forward with undrafted free agent quarterback Jalen Daniels as their backup quarterback to Baker Mayfield, and the Browns will reportedly keep Dylan Gabriel on the 53-man roster, joining Deshaun Watson and Shedeur Sanders as the other quarterbacks on the roster. In Major League Baseball, it's the Yankees who lead the Red Sox 2-0, bottom of the fifth inning, Braves over the Rockies 2-1, bottom of the sixth inning. And in golf at the Tour Championship, there is a two-way tie at the top of the leaderboard between Scottie Scheffler and Victor Hovland at 14 under par.
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11: 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Here's Steve Hartman and VJ Husky.
0: Oh, rolling along here on this beautiful Sunday. And

0: Yeah, it's very interesting with the cuts being made today. 53-man rosters. I can't wait to see who's going to be left on the outside looking in. I mean, there's going to be some names out there available. And then you could make it. You said 53, but like you said with Aaron Donna, one guy, move him to the practice squad. We're going to make room for this guy. So we're sort of waiting to see some of the names out there that are going to be available.
1: I got one for
0: within
1: you.
0: About 3 hours.
1: Did you see John Harbaugh's quote about Odell Beckham Jr., where he said he deserves to be on an NFL roster? Did not say the Giants. Did not say our roster. He said on an NFL roster. That told me right there, Odell Beckham Jr. will not make the 53-man roster for the Giants.
0: Nor will he be on a 53-man roster.
1: I don't think anybody.
0: Yeah. Let's go back over Odell Beckham Jr., who, of course, was a guy in his first 3 years in the NFL, had as good a first 3 years in the NFL as any receiver in the history of the NFL.
1: Right.
0: That was in 2014, 15, and 16. All right. He had at least 90 catches each year. He had at least 1,300 yards receiving each year. He had at least 10 touchdown receptions each year.
1: It was money.
0: Okay, so this is a guy that was basically averaging about 100 yards receiving per game through his first 3 years. Those are even better numbers than Randy Moss had when he broke in with the Minnesota Vikings. And then injury, then a couple of years that were not as good as they've been. Remember, he went to Cleveland. Remember that whole fiasco?
1: Man. I forgot about that.
0: And then,
1: that.
0: Of course, the Rams picked him up at the end of the Super Bowl. That was one of my all-time predictions. As the Rams went into that Super Bowl against the Bengals, we are all making our, you know, pregame predictions on who's going to be Super Bowl MVP. And I picked Odell Beckham Jr., and he scored a touchdown. Yeah,
1: he almost had it. He almost had it.
0: Dude, I'm ready. I'm ready. I nobody had this one. I'm going to be in it. And then he gets hurt. And I'm like,
1: right.
0: Okay. So then, of course, he didn't get signed in 2022, didn't play a single down. Comes back with the Ravens in 2023, just pedestrian numbers, and then had a few catches for your Dolphins a couple years ago. Didn't play last year, so no. Whatever. Odell Beckham Jr. You remember T.O. for years always talked about coming back, you know?
1: Listen, you know what I say, man. You can look good running on a track with your tight shorts on with no shirt. Yeah, you got a body and you still look good and you got 2% body fat. I get it. But football is a grown man's game that you have to continue to play. You cannot walk away from this game and just think you can put cleats and helmets and pretty gloves and wristbands on and step back out on this field. They will send you back to the sideline, bro. There's a reason why T.O. hasn't been signed by somebody. You think GMs are looking and going, hey, I just saw this clip of T.O. running on a track at Westlake High School up in Calabasas. Maybe we should sign. No. You're in your 40s. Like, stop it.
0: All right. I'll tell you a wide receiver that did get cut official. Mecole Hardman got cut.
1: Wow.
0: Yeah, he got cut by the Buffalo Bills. And is there any...
1: He drops too many balls. He's got
0: tread left on the tire there.
1: Well, there's got to be tread left on the tire. He's not old, but he drops too. Go back and look at his career and look at the tape from Kansas City. He drops too many balls. I said this about Tutu Atwell just yesterday. You guys, listen. If you drop footballs, you're asking to be out of the NFL. No one is going to just keep you because you run great routes or you block. No, at the receiver position, yes, you got to block first. But you better catch the football. That's your job. That's like a shooting guard, not shooting well. Shooting is in the title of what you do for a living. So you better be able to do that. So Mecole Hardman, speedster, and Andy Reid gave him every opportunity there playing with Pat. Dude drops too many passes for me, man, and that's why you end up getting cut like this.
0: You know, I'm looking at an updated list of cuts that have been announced by all the NFL teams.
1: Let's go.
0: I mean, I've got hundreds of names here. I mean, actually, one team that's got more names on the list than any are your Miami Dolphins.
1: Yes.
0: But I'm looking at this list, and it's just a reminder again how many players are in these camps that will never see the light of day, never play an NFL game, and it's just literally a who's who of who's that. I mean, if I see a name I don't know. Jets release quarterback Bailey Zappe. Okay, there you go.
1: Zappe
0: is out.
1: Hey, he was balling. Listen, Zappe was he was balling a little bit up in a clam chowder area up there for the Patriots, man. I ain't mad at Zappe still trying to.

0: make it
1: but
0: happen.
1: But most of these names are completely anonymous. I mean, I don't even know these half of these names. So, I mean, I couldn't believe that Tampa released Jake Browning.
0: Yes.
1: Jake Browning still in the NFL?
0: I know, right? When I did, when I saw it, I said, hold up, I didn't even know he was the backup there for Baker Mayfield.
1: I mean, he had that one great year at the University of Washington and everything else. So
0: that can also be a money deal, too.
1: Who do
0: you think is cheaper to pay?
1: You know, it's so funny.
0: An undrafted, you know, backup quarterback.
1: I know I referenced way back to the Raider days, but it's an example, again, when you work for an NFL team to see how teams operate as far as cutting guys and bringing them back. The all-timer was Vince Evans, quarterback Vince Evans. Played at USC, and then, you know, he went to the USFL, and he bounced around, but I believe the Raiders released and re-signed him 7 times. So they would release him. Nobody was interested in Vince. By the way, one of the great guys, a super guy. And they would bring him back because they knew he knew the offense. But you had to work it out money-wise. So that's how that operates for a lot of these teams. People have to understand these capologists that every single NFL team has. Maybe the most valuable person on payroll.
0: Yeah.
1: Because it is a jigsaw puzzle to try to put all the pieces together in terms of the salaries to make it work. And yes, you can defer money, but what happens when you defer money is that eventually you have to pay up. And this is why the Patriots fell off the cliff. You know, they were able to string out those last Super Bowls, you know, 4 and 5 years, 3 wins. But eventually you have to pay off.
0: You got to pay everybody.
1: 49ers were really the first to do this, you know, going into the 90s. And then it got to the point where we got to pay.
0: Yep.
1: And they literally fell off the cliff. So there's that great balancing act of trying to keep yourself relevant, maybe deferring some money, but eventually you got to pay. And that's the beauty of the cap. I mean, it really is a way to make things fair. You know, as we get ready for the season, you know, we make these predictions every single year, and we say this without fault, is that every single year you're going to sit down and we're going to make our predictions and you're going to make your predictions on who's going to be good, who's not going to be good. And every year there's going to be 3 or 4 teams that way over exceed. I mean, think about, we were talking about the Bears. Is there any way to project? You thought, well, they'll be better. They'll be better.
0: People thought they'd be better.
1: You know, that team is, you know, they won 2 games a couple of years ago. They could win 7, you know, maybe even 8, maybe, you know, don't know about the AFC East, you know, Jets aren't going to be very good, you know. So, and then they end up in the Super Bowl. So, but, and then you have the flip side, right? Then you have teams that completely bottom out. I mean, you knew the Chiefs could be struggling a little bit. Could anyone predicted the Chiefs would completely fall off the map for a year?
0: Yeah, there were 6 and 8. Just like Mahomes
1: Okay.
0: Yeah, there were 6 and 8.
1: 6 and 8 for a team that had lost 1 game the year before a throwaway loss to Denver in their last regular season. They lost 2 games the year before. So how do you predict that? You can't. So that's the challenge as you get ready for every season is, because it will happen. It happens every year. What are the 3 or 4 teams that are going to way over exceed your expectations? And who are the 3 or 4 teams that are going to come up way short of what you think they are?
0: One name that the Dolphins cut that did hurt me, they did cut running back Donovan Edwards, if you know who he is, University of Michigan.
1: I remember him, had a big game against Ohio State.
0: He had a huge game against Ohio State. And in a speedster, highly recruited kid coming out of high school. But he just reminded me of almost like a Tony Pollard type player where you're great as a 2, but when you're asked to be a 1, things change. Things change when you're asked to be a 1. A lot of guys could be 2 and 3s, man. A lot of guys could be 2 and 3s in this league. But when you're asked to be a 1, things change. And the Dolphins did cut him, but they made some, they like the running back room that they have there. I do believe Donovan Edwards will get picked up by somebody because he's a speed guy. Like he's a 4.3 guy, 4.4 guy. Like he's got speed. He's got tread on the tires. You know, comes from he's a tough kid, comes from the Harbaugh program there at Michigan. I wouldn't be surprised if the Chargers picked him up just as a favor, put him on a practice squad of some sorts, or even if he still makes the practice squad there with the Dolphins. But as far as the flip goes from up and down and worst to first, I'm not sure if we see a ton of that this year.
1: There will be.
0: I know there'll be 4 new teams. There'll be 4 new teams that make the playoffs that didn't make the playoffs last year. I got that part of it. But last to first, and I'll tell you this, man, one of my teams that I think makes a really big leap, I think a lot of people on the Giants, I like Tennessee

0: to really make a jump this year. I really do. You guys know how I feel about Sala. I thought he got a raw deal with the Jets. And he took that defense and strung that thing together with the Niners last year. And the reason why the Niners played as well as they did, other than giving Christian McCaffrey the ball 700 times last year and then getting to the playoffs. But he takes over. They have three new coaches there. Brian Daboll. I'm watching Brian Daboll. He's the one coordinator I got my eye on big time this year because he did fix some quarterbacks. He got Danny Dimes paid. He made Danny Dimes look good. He fixed Josh Allen. He did. People can't admit, he did. He's got the number one overall pick from last year, guys, in Cam Ward that a lot of people like. That defense brought in a lot of pieces, especially Myers, the defensive tackle from Denver. He is going to be big in that run-stop offense, defense. And that division's not super, super. Do we think the Jags are going to run off 9 in a row again, 8 in a row to the end of the year? We still have questions about Trevor Lawrence. I know people loving him, and I still like him, but people told me he was John Elway, Steve. People told me he was Dan Marino. People told me he was Andrew Luck. Did they not? Did they not say, this guy's generational? We don't see him a lot, and we haven't seen it. He's got the one throwaway year with Urban Meyer as the coach. I get that. But there's a guy that's got to cash in. The team's got to cash in. But I like Tennessee. They're going to be able to run the ball, and I know they're going to be able to play defense, and I love their young quarterback.
1: Well, Buck Rising, obviously, is part of the Titans broadcast.
0: Did a show with him last week.
1: You know, you talk to Buck and, about the Titans, and he's, you know, when you're close to it, you're seeing the good and the bad.
0: Yeah.
1: I mean, and so –
0: he's very straightforward. He's not biased at all when we talk about
1: the Titans. As far as Saleh's concerned, you see way more than him than I do. I look at Saleh's obviously a very respected defensive coordinator. He's proven that as a head coach. No, I never saw it. I think he
0: got a raw deal with the
1: Jets. Well, I think – You know you're going to get a raw deal. The idea is you want somebody that is going to change the environment, change the climate with the Jets, and he didn't do it.
0: Only two coaches have been able to do that in the last 50 years, Bill Parcells and Rex Ryan.
1: Yeah, but he obviously wasn't Rex Ryan, who was also a defensive coordinator that came into the Jets and flipped the switch immediately. Back-to-back True. AFC championship games with a rookie quarterback. Sala wasn't able to do that. By the way, you know, it's interesting. As we get ready for the start of the season, there's only one team that has not made it official who their week one starter at quarterback is going to be.
0: Oh, yeah.
1: We'll break that down.
0: Yeah.
1: Plus other starters around the league, some names that you may be familiar with, others you're like, I had no idea they're going to start week one. This is Fox Football Sunday.
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0: I can't wait.
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0: 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It's one of your presets in the iHeart app, so it'll always pop up at the top of your screen. All right, so I'm looking at a list of all the projected week one starting quarterbacks around the NFL. Okay. And it really is amazing. There's really only about five or six teams where you really think that there's some competition left at quarterback. I'll give you those teams.
1: You got that many teams? Okay.
0: About five or six. One is the Arizona Cardinals, right? Jacoby Brissett will start, but Carson Beck obviously is someone that they're going to be looking at down the road. So that's one team.
1: Okay.
0: The Cleveland Browns, obviously, they're going to start Deshaun Watson. Again, Shedeur Sanders is sitting there. Is Deshaun Watson going to be the guy all year? But you have Shedeur.
1: So week five.
0: All right, so that's two teams. Another team in that situation right now would be the Las Vegas Raiders, where you have Kirk Cousins starting the season and Fernando Mendoza. The question is, how long before Mendoza becomes a starting quarterback?
1: You think that's a question?
0: As far as how long it'll take for Mendoza to be a starting quarterback?
1: I think Cousins starts as long as he's healthy.
0: Well, but he has to be winning, right? I mean, if they start 0-7, I think they may roll the dice on a season loss and see what they have with their young quarterback. I'm with you.
1: If they start 0-7, okay, cool. But if they're 2-4.
0: Well, I also told you this about Kirk Cousins. He is very attractive on the open market. A team loses a quarterback, who doesn't want a guy that's a ready-made guy like
1: Kirk
0: Cousins?
1: Before the trade deadline type of deal?
0: That kind of thing.
1: Oh, okay.
0: All right, so that's three teams. A fourth team right now where there's a question would be the Vikings, where Kyler Murray obviously will get the first chance.
1: Yeah.
0: Question is, who is their number two? Is it Carson Wentz or J.J. McCarthy is the number two quarterback in Minnesota? But let's see. The only other team I can think of right now, that's pretty much it.
1: That's five.
0: I mean, the Jets have Geno Smith, but it's the
1: he's
0: Jets.
1: The starter.
0: I mean,
1: the starter.
0: Yeah. I know he is.
1: Yeah, he's the starter.
0: But I mean, look at you. I'm not going to rattle off, but there really are no other quarterbacks. And then, because obviously Malik Willis, will get to him in a moment here, set with Miami. But the one team that is yet to actually decide on their quarterback, at least as of right now, the Atlanta Falcons. So let's talk about the two names. Let's start with Michael Penix. He was a guy you drafted at a position you didn't need at the time.
1: Right.
0: Remember, you just signed Kirk Cousins to that huge deal, and then you use a high first-round pick on Michael Penix, who, by the way, got my vote for the Heisman Trophy that year.
1: Yep, you voted
0: because for him. I say it before, I got him over Jaden Daniels because what did you do in your biggest games? And Penix beat Oregon twice that year and Bo Nix. And that's why he was first on my ballot that year. But the problems that happened when he was in Indiana cropped up again in the NFL. He can't stay on the field. Yep. So what are your thoughts? Does Michael Penix have a future in Atlanta?
1: He may, but it's if you're Stefanski, do you even want this decision is what I ask. And if I'm Atlanta, look, man, I make a phone call. I do. I make a phone call.
0: All right. Before we get to that phone call, let's go to Tua. I mean, this is your guy.
1: No, he is my guy, and I love him. Uso, I love you, baby. I do. I still got love for you, Oos, but I'm a realist. And I said this 2 years ago here on Fox Sports Radio. Those concussions, guys, you can see it. He looks skittish. He looks like he wants no part of sticking in that pocket. And see, he don't got Mike McD. He don't got Coach McAnkles to save him anymore with the system of getting the ball out hot and quick to two of the fastest receivers in the Penguin, Jalen Waddle, and the Cheetah, Tyreek Hill. You don't have that no more. And yeah, you got Drake London. Okay. You got Kyle Pitts. They're not those two guys. Okay. Let's just be real. They're not neither one of those two guys even close to it. So he doesn't have the system to save him. I just think the concussions have caught up to him. I get it. You still want to play. You still getting paid. You still making tens and tens and tens of millions of dollars. There's a competitive spirit, but you know me, Steve. You know me, partner. I'm a tape guy. I don't care about the flip, flam, and fluff. When you put the tape on, he looks like he wants no part of anything around him. And I think it's really irresponsible for him not to wear a guardian cap. You're the concussion poster child of the NFL right now. So I honestly, if Penix can go, I go with Penix. If Penix can go, if you think he's cleared, you think he's healthy, he's ready to roll, I go with Penix. And I honestly, and I hate to say this, I say it again, I love the guy and I do, and I always will because he's a Dolphin. And he ain't do nothing wrong on my team. I think Tua's time is past. He's a backup now, and I think in the next year or two, we might not see Tua on an NFL. He may have a future talking on TV.
0: All right, I want to play a game with you right now because I'm looking at all these starting quarterbacks, and there's not a single

0: player, one of these names, all established names, where I just have my thought process: is this going to be good or bad year? All right, I'm gonna give you a guy, and all I'm asking are, is they're going to have a better year in 2026 than they had in 2025, or worse?
1: Got it. Let's go.
0: They're gonna take a step forward or a step back.
1: Gotcha.
0: I'm gonna go in reverse order alphabetically around.
1: And
0: the
1: he's
0: National
1: a quarterback.
0: I'm only starting quarterbacks.
1: My man, let's go.
0: Let's start with the Washington Commanders and Jaden Daniels. Is he going to be better, worse, the same as he was in 2025?
1: He'll be better because I just don't think he can be any worse than last year. So he'll be better, but I just don't think Washington as a team.
0: Is he going to stay on the field?
1: For how many?
0: Well, my question with Jaden Daniels is, you know, again, when you're a running quarterback, when running the ball, and, you know, he's not that tight dynamic runner, but
1: right,
0: still.
1: Right, I got you. He's not playing 17. No.
0: Okay.
1: No. At 14, I can see him missing two or three games. I mean, so he's
0: this
1: not
0: guy had
1: 17.
0: One of the greatest rookie seasons of any quarterback right. in history. Ever.
1: But you know what happens in football, which another reason why I love this sport?
0: Is he RG3? Is this a repeat of the RG3? Heisman Trophy, Washington, Offensive Rookie of the Year,
1: I said it weeks
0: leads
1: ago.
0: His teams to the playoffs.
1: and then here comes the injuries.
0: And that's it.
1: Here comes the injuries. But right. I think to answer your question in short, he'll have a better year because I just don't think it can get any worse. He won't play 17, but I just don't think Washington – we'll have a better year. Plus, I need Quinn to get fired so they can hire Mike Tomlin.
0: All right, I think you answered this earlier, but the Tennessee Titans and Cam Ward. I mean, is Cam Ward going to prove that he indeed was worthy of being the number one overall pick, the former incarnate Ward quarterback?
1: Well, yeah.
0: Number one pick in the draft. Is he going to be at that level of quarterback?
1: Much better year. Much, much, much better year. If you go back and put the tape on, he got better as the year went on. And towards the end of the season, those last five or six games, it started to click. It started to come around. He started to understand what it is to play quarterback in a National Football League. And he's locked in. You don't hear about no off the field stuff with him. And if you watch quarterback on Netflix, you see he's passionate. And here's another thing. The team follows him. The team follows him. A rookie, like, that's hard to do as a rookie quarterback, to have your team speak up for you and follow you the way he
0: so
1: did.
0: So could he make a leap up like, I don't know, Caleb Williams had year two?
1: Yes. Yeah, listen, Brian Daboll's there,
0: or
1: guys.
0: Or Drake May had year two. Those two guys, remember, they were well behind after their rookie season of both Jaden Daniels and Bo Nix.
1: Yeah.
0: And they leaped over him
1: yeah.
0: in year two.
1: Is that
0: Cam Ward?
1: I think he can. Now, does that get them to the playoffs? I'm not sure. But I think Tennessee is a team that can really tick off some teams late in the year. Listen, Calvin Ridley at the receiver position, you know, you got a tight end there at Gunnar Helm, who's a young budding. Tony Pollard's going to need to run the ball. And then they drafted Carnell Tate out of Ohio State early, which was a shock.
0: Yeah.
1: For a lot, but when they looked at the receivers for what they want to do, we want that guy to be the first receiver
0: if
1: off the board.
0: Using
1: and he was.
0: The number one overall pick in the quarterback, you better give him
1: you
0: all the
1: weapons.
0: You
1: better give him all the weapons. So, yes, I think he has a much better year this year.
0: All right, I got a lot of quarterbacks for you. But first, let's find out what is trending right now. So, Monty, ready for a couple weeks from now when we start rattling off 10 games, week one in the NFL?
2: I can't wait to be at the edge of my seat wondering,
0: how many,
2: how
0: many fantasy teams are you going to be involved in this season?
1: How you doing? Yeah.
2: I think I'm going to do, let me just do a quick uno, dos, tres.
0: Three.
2: Four.
1: Oh, that's
0: five.
1: Good.
0: Bye.
2: But they're
0: Ooh,
2: not
0: like
2: all
0: that.
2: The same. Like, one of them will be like a guillotine league. I'm assuming Dan Byer is going to do that here. I'm going to make him do it. But the other will be like normal fantasy. Wow. And then
1: PPR?
2: Yes.
1: All right, I like that.
2: One might not be a PPR.
1: Okay.
2: One might not be.
0: Okay.
2: But the others are. I already did a draft. I'm part of a fantasy football team with a bunch of girls that I don't know. I only know one girl. And she is married to a guy I play volleyball with.
1: Okay.
2: And so last year, he was like, hey, like, they're looking for one more girl. And I was like, do they know like what I do? Like, and he's like, yeah, no, it's fine. Don't worry about it. And I was like, for money? And he's like, yeah, no, just join them. And I was like, okay. Yeah. And last year, there's like, out of the 12 girls, there's like three girls that know what they're doing, right?
1: Okay.
2: The others are just for funsies.
1: Just for fun, yeah.
2: And what do I mean by that? Last year, two girls in the first round drafted a defense. No joke.
1: In the first round. I love their uniforms.
2: Yeah, like it's literally pretty. They were like, I like the pretty helmet.
1: What's that thingy that ducky on their helmet? He's so cute.
2: No joke. So we already did this draft, and they wanted to do it like 3 weeks ago, and I was like, gals, like there's gonna be injuries in preseason, like we should wait.
1: Always wait to the last minute.
2: And then no. So we already did it, you guys. We did it last week, the draft was much better this year than I experienced last year for everybody. But the number one overall pick, the girl took Josh Allen.
0: Wow. All right. Well,
2: with the number one overall pick.
1: Well, so. He is going to get a ton of rushing yards and touchdowns. Sure. He's going to double up on both sides. I'm doing 10 this year. That's my limit.
2: That's crazy.
1: This year. I got 10 this year. I'm actually doing an IDP league on NFL.com where we draft individual defensive players too. Two D linemen, two linebackers, and two defensive backs to go along with the offensive side of the ball. Yeah, see, that's big.
2: Too much.
1: See, that's big. That's big boy fantasy for y'all.
2: Yeah, no, that's too much.
1: Who do IDP leagues around here?
2: I can't.
1: DJ does.
0: What do you think Jahmyr Gibbs is going to go in the draft?
1: First and second round.
2: First.
1: Yeah.
2: I've seen him
1: flying off the board.
2: He went number... I had the third overall pick in this girl draft, and the second pick took Jahmyr Gibbs, so I took Bijan Robinson.
1: I took him on two teams.
0: Gets in the end zone.
1: I took him on two teams with two of my...
2: Yeah.
1: Yep.
2: Yeah.
0: Gets in the end zone.
2: Yeah. But we're very excited. We're almost there, guys. Football season is just... I could taste it.
1: I know.
2: So a lot of moves today in the NFL, but we'll start with the league placing Packers running back Josh Jacobs on the commissioner's exempt list. This comes 3 days after Jacobs was formally charged with two misdemeanors stemming from an alleged incident with a woman in May. He's not going to be on the 53-man roster. He can't practice. He cannot attend games. The Packers are doing other moves as well. They're sending quarterback Kyle McCord to the Dolphins in exchange for a 2028 sixth-round pick. They're also trading for Steelers running back Caleb Johnson and releasing running back Pierre Strong. The Titans are waiving quarterback Will Levis. The Falcons have acquired defensive tackle Jervon Dexter from the Bears in exchange for cornerback Clark Phillips and a fifth-round pick. The Chargers are releasing veteran safety Tony Jefferson. Raiders are trading center Jordan Meredith, to the Jets. Browns will reportedly keep quarterback Dylan Gabriel on the 53-man roster, joining Deshaun Watson and Shedeur Sanders. Colts wide receiver Keenan Allen was arrested for a DUI in downtown Indianapolis around 1 a.m. on Sunday morning. And 49ers tight end George Kittle is expected to practice this week. He is trying to ramp up for their opener in Australia against the Rams. Reports are that he has not had any setbacks in his return from his torn Achilles, has a legitimate chance to play in that opener. When it comes to Major League Baseball, it's all Yankees so far against the Red Sox, 6-0 after six innings. Also, their shortstop George Lombard apparently avoided major injury in that knee. He left the game yesterday against the Red Sox. He twisted his knee, but the MRI showed no structural damage, so he should be okay, but he did feel some soreness Sunday morning. Braves lead the Rockies 2-1, bottom of the seventh inning. Blue Jays added another run. They're blanking the Mariners 4-0, bottom of the seventh there. Guardians extended their lead over the Royals 9-1, top of the fifth inning. Dodgers on the scoreboard first against the Tigers in Detroit 1-0, bottom of the fourth. Padres lead the Rays 3-1, bottom of the seventh. Twins blanking the White Sox 4-0, top of the sixth. Rangers have tied the game against the Brewers. They're tied at two apiece now, top of the fourth inning. And the Mets lead the Astros 2-1, top of the second inning. And in golf at the Tour Championship, Scottie Scheffler, Victor Hovland are still in the lead at 14 under par overall. Scottie Scheffler is 2 under through 9 holes on this final round. Victor Hovland is 1 over through 7 holes on this final round. Back to you guys.
0: Yeah, no 62s today.
2: No,
0: I mean, the pin placement for this final day on this Tour Championship, these are hard holes
1: pressure,
0: to do, I
1: pressure,
0: guess.
1: Pressure.
0: Mm-hmm. All right, a lot of pressure. There's a $10 million first place prize.
1: Yeah, that might cause a little pressure.
0: Yeah, $10
1: million. Million.
0: All right, Monty, great stuff as always. Thank you so much. By the way, as we continue the countdown to those 53-man rosters have to be set in less than 2.5 hours. So, she will continue to update you. We'll continue to update you on names as they become available, as the announcement comes on players that have been released. We're in the Fox Sports Radio studios. All right, I'm playing this little game right now with VJ talking about quarterbacks. Will they be better or worse than they were this past season? I got the next five quarterbacks. I mean, wow. Okay, I'm going to get right to it. All Tampa Bay Buccaneers, Baker Mayfield. What does your crystal ball tell you about Baker Mayfield in 2026? Better year or less?
1: Better, because I've never seen anybody in the NFL who plays better with a chip on his shoulder.
0: True.
1: And being that they didn't give him his deal, and that's been a real point of of aggression between him and the franchise, and the fact that they let his number one walk away. I don't think he was happy that they let Mike Evans get away like that and not pay him and bring him back, at least for his home stretch of his career. So I think he balls out. I just not

0: sure how that division is going to shape out just yet. But I think Baker Mayfield has a better year. He's banged up last year, too. He had the rotator cuff and had the knee.
1: Next up, the Super Bowl champion Seattle Seahawks, Sam Darnold.
0: Same. He'll be the same. He won't be worse. I'm not going to dog him this year. He won't be worse. He'll be the same because you have a great team around you. You can't screw this up. He's good enough. He's a veteran enough now. He showed it last year. If like any quarterback.
1: And he performed in the postseason.
0: Right. Other than the Super Bowl. If you put guys around me, I mean, I have Jaxon Smith-Njigba. I have Zach Charbonnet. I got weapons, and then I got McDonald in this defense, and I got the 12th man.
1: Yeah.
0: Like, I got a lot working for me as a quarterback. All I have to do is not mess this up, and I can get at least to the divisional or possibly a conference championship game here. So I think Sam Darnold streamlines and stays the same this year.
1: 49ers and Brock Purdy.
0: Worse. I don't believe in Brock Purdy.
1: Said Mike Evans. Now he has Mike Evans.
0: I do, but they got way. No, I love Mike Evans if they'd have kept him in Tampa. I don't like Mike Evans in San Francisco with all this stuff they got going on. They got a guy that just got busted this weekend who been lying faking women out of millions of dollars, talking about he played for the Niners. They got a lot
1: going
0: on.
1: Well, that wasn't on them. Right, the Joe York stuff, though, I got to tell you the story.
2: Man. It's going to be the best selling 49ers jersey this year. You know that.
0: Yeah. Who?
1: Mike Evans?
2: DeJuan.
0: That guy, number seven. Right. the internet's eating him alive.
2: The only way I know he has his jersey number, his fake jersey number, is number 7. It's apparently he got a jersey cake. I haven't seen a single picture of him actually wearing
0: morning,
2: the jersey.
0: Right.
2: Because all the pictures of him just wearing the helmet and trunks on the beach. I haven't seen a single picture of him with an actual jersey on.
0: Nah.
1: Yeah. By the way, the Jed York story, I'll never forget this. Years ago when I was doing the national show with Pat O'Brien, we're at the Super Bowl, and Jed York comes up to our set, our stage set we had, huge there. I think it was in Dallas or one of those cities. And he was just gaga to meet Pat O'Brien.
0: Oh, okay.
1: And it was sort of, he just came off as
0: it was weird
1: about this. Something doesn't smell right. He just got divorced, and then you get busted.
0: Too much, bro.
1: I mean, what are you doing? Oh, my, embarrassing. Yeah. All right, so Purdy, worse.
0: Yes.
1: Pittsburgh Steelers, Aaron Rodgers reunited with Mike McCarthy.
0: I think he actually has a better year than he did last year.
1: He should.
0: He's got weapons around him. I love DK Metcalf. You got a big home run guy there. But Aaron feels like all the pressure of my career, all the BS of my career, the COVID stuff, the Fauci stuff, he's let the world know this is it. This is my last year. He looks relaxed. I watched a lot of his interviews.
1: Steelers never had a losing season. The Mike Tomlin, will they have a losing season this year?
0: No, 9-8. They can get the 9-8.
1: They get the 9-8.
0: Yeah, they can get the 9-8. Right there. Nope, they're right there. They're getting
1: 9-8. I'm with you on that one. All right.
0: I think Aaron Rodgers plays well. I do.
1: Mike McCarthy and him won a lot of games.
0: A lot of games together, man.
1: So they know each other, and I think being reunited is going to work for this one year.
0: Yeah.
1: Philadelphia Eagles and Jalen Hurts.
0: Mm.
1: Yeah, I know. See, that's one of those names. You're sitting there, Super Bowl champion Jalen Hurts. He gets more criticism than just about any quarterback that made a difference in a team winning a Super Bowl.
0: Right.
1: And honestly could have won 2 Super Bowls had it not been for the misfortune of dropping a ball right into the hands of the Chiefs. So
0: Nick Bolton picked it up.
1: Jalen Hurts, will he be better in 26 than he was in 25?
0: Much, much, much better. And I'm giving a spoiler here. Guys, trust me. I know on paper the Rams look like the best team in all of football. Trust me, you're hearing this, guys, in August. The Philadelphia Eagles will have a whole lot to say about who comes out of the NFC. And on October 6th, guess where the Rams fly to play, guys? Philadelphia. We're going to get a taste of that game early in the year. You get the noise out with AJ. And I wish AJ luck. He's a deep ball threat. Drake May throws a great deep ball. Listen, I'm not mad. Have fun up in New England. But they got the noise out, and I've already told you, Mekhi Lemon is going to be the offensive rookie of the year in the NFC at a plus 1155, 6 best odds. I think Jalen Hurts, with his 4th coordinator in the last 5 years, but also helps him out too. I think Saquon returns the form. He didn't have a bad year last year. He just didn't have a 2,000-yard rushing year like he had 2 years ago when they went and won the Super Bowl, jumping over people backwards and whatnot on live television. Put the women and children to bed. Stop disrespecting people like that, Saquon. Because of everything around him, I think Jalen Hurts has a great year and a much better year than he did last year.
1: All right, coming up on the other side, I got 2 quarterbacks that are trying to prove that they are going to be franchise quarterbacks and a couple other quarterbacks where it's put up or shut up. This is Fox Football Sunday.
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1: 80 million people in the U.S. have learning and thinking differences, like ADHD and dyslexia. Each has their own story. This is ours. At first, I thought it was just a phase. Then schoolwork became a struggle. Emotions got bigger, and my kids started falling behind. 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

0: 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All right. By the way, VJ, we're going to have our dear friend John Pomerosi going to join us to give us his college football preview.
1: Okay.
0: Coming up in the next hour. I know he's going to be talking about your beloved Wolverines,
1: what
0: kind of season we're going to see here in 2026. So getting ready for week one of the college football season next week. Full schedule. All right. We have been talking quarterbacks here, and I'm getting projections from VJ on whether 2026 is going to be a better or worse year than 2025. I have two quarterbacks I'm going to give you right now that are out to prove whether or not they are actually franchise quarterbacks.
1: Okay? Oh, wow. Okay.
0: The first is the New York Giants and Jackson Dart.
1: Are you asking me?
0: I'm asking you. Is Jackson Dart going to prove this year that he is a franchise quarterback?
1: No. No, he's not, though. That's the thing. He's just not. It's a gap year for the Giants. They're going to play defense. They're going to pound the ball. They're going to run the ball. That's why you bring in Najee Harris. You bring, you know, because they don't believe in Cam. Cam backflips and falls after tearing an ACL, so that's not a smart move. And Harbaugh wants smart guys. Guys that make just smart decisions. Jackson Dart, he's too Johnny Manziel to me. He's just too by the seat of your pants. And, yeah, if you're Pat Mahomes, you could do that. But Pat Mahomes does that when he needs to do it. Most times, he's following the playbook. He's following the script. Jackson Dart, to me, just feels like he's more worried about being a celebrity quarterback than being – a productive quarterback for the New York Giants. He is not a franchise quarterback, and he won't prove that this year.
0: And the other quarterback I'm going to ask you, whether or not this guy is going to prove to be a franchise quarterback.
1: Okay.
0: You know, 5-10 years, starting quarterback. Got his first start week 9 last year and turned out to have the best rookie season of any quarterback in the league. The New Orleans Saints and Tyler Shuck.
1: Yes, he is. Because you just said it. Got his shot and did well with it. But I like Kellen Moore being the guy calling the plays. And no one expects a darn thing from the Saints. That's good for a young quarterback. Nobody, bro, half the football fans can't name you. They don't know who the Saints starting quarterback. Tyler somebody or Schloss or
0: Somehow it's Shuck.
1: S-H-O-U-G-H
0: is Shuck.
1: Yeah,
0: all right, Tyler Shuck.
1: I think he'll get every opportunity to prove so. I think he will be. Now, if the bottom just falls out and this quarterback class falls to you, but if they go win this division and go 10-7 or 11-6, you're not getting none of those young quarterbacks. So you better make sure this is your guy that you got here. But I like everything I've seen on tape from him and teamed up with Kellen Moore. I think it's a real good marriage down there in New Orleans. So, yeah, I think this year he will prove that he could be a franchise quarterback.
0: All right. I got two quarterbacks that are put up or shut up.
1: Okay. I think I know these two.
0: Dallas Cowboys and Dak Prescott, 10-14-1 the last 2 years, back-to-back non-playoff seasons, career playoff record of 2-5. Dak Prescott.
1: I disagree. I don't think it's a put up or shut up year for him because Dak Prescott does his job. The defense is ranked last.
0: So if they continue to miss the playoffs every year.

0: not on him. It's not on him. Go look at the numbers and go put the tape on. That defense has been horrendous the last 2 years. If they could just get to all the talk this year is if Dallas could just get to 15th ranked defense, this is a 12-13 win team. And that's all he seems to do with a decent defense is win 12-13 games.
1: And not show up in the playoffs.
0: Well, I mean, we can say that about a lot of quarterbacks.
1: Yeah,
0: but,
1: Lamar Jackson.
0: But I don't think, but I just don't think that Josh Allen, but I just don't think that this is
1: actually,
0: a
1: Allen has a winning record in the postseason.
0: It doesn't matter if he has a winning record. We were told he was going to Super Bowls and winning one, and he ain't done either one yet.
1: Well, he couldn't beat Patrick Mahomes.
0: Well, you know.
1: No one did, by the way.
0: Well, Tom Brady, the GOAT did.
1: Okay.
0: Jalen Hurts beat him.
1: All right, I know your hatred of Josh Allen. All right, put up or shut up, Texans, C.J. Stroud.
0: Put up because of the last tape we saw. 7 turnovers in the postseason. And you have the lead.
1: Is it over for him in 2026? Is it time for the Texans to go in a different direction at quarterback?
0: After this season? No, they won't because the defense is good enough to get you to 10 wins.
1: Yeah, but 10
0: and
1: 11,
0: and he's good enough. Well, he was 9-5. Let's go to his numbers. He was 9-5 as a starter last year. Okay.
1: You put no blame on Dak Prescott for his losing record, but you're going to give credit for C.J. Stroud for their winning record?
0: No, I'm not giving him credit for their winning record. I just said he was 9-5 as a starter last year.
2: If I can jump in real quick, since I might be tipping my predictions a bit.
0: That's fine.
2: But we were talking to me, VJ, during the break. We have the sheet here from Dan Beyer and everything. My AFC pick is the Texans.
0: You're
2: because
0: not
2: of that
0: alone.
2: Defense, and because like there is that chance that Stroud. This is, as you say, it's put up or shut up time. But it's like we've seen the good of Stroud,
0: right?
2: The path is there to get back to it,
0: right? And you have the league's number one defense and probably the best defensive player in Will Anderson Jr. in the league in a conference that's very winnable. And they finished last year with 9 straight wins.
2: In a division that's very winnable, too.
0: Right.
1: All right, final quarterback.
2: That conference, I do think the AFC is pretty wide open right now.
1: All right, final quarterback is for real or not for real? Indianapolis Colts, Daniel Jones. For real or not for real? The guy was literally the number one MVP candidate midseason last year.
0: Wait, start 8-1 or 7-0 or something last year?
1: For real or not for real?
0: No, tape tells me for real because he got hurt. That's why they fell off. He got hurt. If he continues to play, Monty almost had the best pick up on in the network last year. She picked him. She was the only one that picked him to win that division, and she was on point for the first 7 weeks. And then he got hurt.
1: So you're saying that was not a mirage? Now that if
0: I think Danny Dimes. I think Danny Dimes is legit. I do. Dabo fixed him and got him paid. The tape don't lie, guys. He got to the coach last. He got to the coach, and people were like, "Oh, it was kind of like a throwaway signing." There's a reason why they're sending Anthony Richardson on his way.
1: Mm. Man, I love these. I look at this quarterback list. I mean, there's so many more to get to. This is Fox Football Sunday. We are Fox Sports.
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8: The NFL is placing Packers running back Josh Jacobs on the commissioner's exempt list 3 days after Jacobs was formally charged with two misdemeanors stemming from an alleged incident with a woman in May. Jacobs will not be on the Packers' 53-man roster. He cannot practice or attend games. The Titans are waiving quarterback Will Levis. The Cowboys are waiving running back Jaden Blue. The Chargers have released veteran safety Tony Jefferson. And the Browns will reportedly keep quarterback Dylan Gabriel on the 53-man roster, joining Deshaun Watson and Shador Sanders. In Major League Baseball, the Rockies and the Braves are tied at two apiece in Atlanta, bottom of the ninth inning about to start. Yankees up on the Red Sox at home, 7-1, top of the eighth inning. Blue Jays have extended their lead over the Mariners. It's 7-0, top of the ninth in Toronto. Dodgers and Tigers are tied at one, top of the sixth. And in golf at the Tour Championship, Scottie Scheffler and Victor Hovland are in the lead at 15 under par overall. I'm Monty Bolaños.
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8: Yeah, couldn't have this come in 2 minutes before, and then we would have had it at the top of the hour. All right, according to multiple reports, Rams star Aaron Donald is coming out of retirement to play for the Rams on a one-year, $20 million deal. So he is back.
15: For 20 bands?
13: So again.
8: With playoff incentives up to $30 million.
13: Okay, it makes sense. It makes sense, one, because, again, the 53-man rosters are due in 2 hours.
8: Right.
13: The

0: idea of not putting him on the 53-man roster didn't make any sense. So, all right, there it is.
1: There
0: Aaron
1: it is.
0: Donald
2: Told
0: will
2: you
0: be
2: down to the
0: making 11th. His return.
2: He gets to the 11th hour.
0: Right.
2: Yes. They can come down to 11:59 in 58 seconds.
0: But
2: if
0: the Rams,
2: that's what he wants to do.
0: But the Rams at the same time are like, Aaron, look, you know we love you, but we have to put together our roster.
3: You really
0: right
3: think
0: now.
3: That was?
0: I absolutely,
3: you really think that was the convo?
0: I absolutely believe that was the case. I mean, this is a business. This is very difficult to try to put together these 53-man rosters. So the bottom line is, Aaron Donald will be coming back. He's been out for 2 full years. And he's trying to make a comeback. And, you know, I'm sure that the game plan for Aaron Donald, he's not going to be an every down guy. He's going to be probably a situational guy.
2: 25 snaps.
0: Absolutely. And can he help the Rams? Obviously. I mean, this is literally, when we talk about interior defensive linemen, top three of all time. All time. The only guy that was comparable in his ability to be an interior defensive lineman and get to the quarterback was John Randall back in his heyday with the Vikings when he made all pro six straight years. But
2: I got another one.
0: Who?
2: Warren Sapp.
0: But
2: to
0: Sapp
2: get
0: didn't
2: to
0: but
2: get
0: Sapp,
2: to the quarterback.
0: But he didn't
2: Sapp.
0: Have the sack totals the way Randall did. And so look, Sapp was an all time great, yeah. No question. And was a worthy first ballot Hall of Famer.
2: First ballot.
0: But in terms of the idea of getting to the quarterback, I mean,
2: okay.
0: Because you had guys that would play inside outside, like a J.J. Watt or Reggie White,
2: right.
0: Who played inside and outside and obviously put up big sack. All right, that's
2: he's
0: huge
2: back.
0: Story right there. So Aaron
2: we
0: Donald
2: knew he was coming back, right?
0: Comes back and he will be with the Rams here. That is a huge
2: we
0: story
2: all,
0: right
2: but
0: there.
2: Everybody thinks, I'm around the studio, right? Everybody kind of figured he was coming back, right? You're going to these practices, you're right. Everybody,
1: yeah.
2: Right? Everybody knew he was coming back.
1: It's
2: okay.
1: Just a matter of when.
2: When,
0: well,
2: right.
0: But it
2: right.
0: Also, okay. It also comes down to the contract. So in other words,
2: man,
0: all right, we're gonna give you a 1 year deal, but we gotta work it into the system in terms of our salary
2: is
0: cap.
2: Is that due with the 53-man roster? Do you have to have that part of it?
0: Yes.
2: Oh, okay.
0: Everything's
2: got
0: to be set.
2: I didn't know the money all got to be set. So it's like, here are my 53 people. We'll let y'all know next week how we going to pay everybody.
0: I'm telling you right now.
2: I can put something on it.
0: You got these capologists thinking like, oh, look, if you're going to put that number there, we got to take this guy off or that, and you're going to – it is complicated,
2: and
0: it, really complicated.
2: And just a side quick joke, man. I'm pretty sure his family wants him home because he didn't make that be known that his wife wanted him home now, and that he's around his kids and stuff, his daughter. But I'm pretty sure when he went home, he's like, babe, look, they're going to pay me $20 million. She's like, okay, but this better be the last damn year.
0: But here's the
2: thing.
0: This
2: better be the last year. We'll take the $20 million.
0: All right,
2: this better be the last year.
0: You mentioned the fact that, you know, he may play 22. You know how it's going to be. If he feels good. And he's productive.
2: He'll
0: another,
2: start, dude.
0: Then all of a sudden he's going to say, well, I want to play more.
2: Right. You or know, or like, I want to start.
0: Yeah. All right. So that is a huge story. Almost as significant as Aaron Donald back in the NFL is Will Levis on the wire.
2: Just real fast about Aaron Donald. Do you guys start him? Open
4: Hold
2: it?
4: On. You don't actually.
0: No, no, no.
2: Do you guys start him?
0: No.
2: You don't start Aaron Donald?
0: No.
2: Okay, fine. I'll be the one that go out on the limb. Aaron Donald starts.
0: He hasn't played a game in 2 years.
4: Absolutely,
2: I don't care.
4: He should start.
2: I don't
4: He's
2: care.
4: He has been working out every damn day.
2: I guarantee you, their opening game, Aaron Donald starts. Guaranteed.
0: He'll be coming into the game.
2: He is not coming off the bench.
4: He did not come back off the bench.
2: Thank you. Not for $20 million.
4: Yeah, yeah.
2: Not
4: no
2: for
4: way.
2: $20 million. Trust me, these conversations have been
4: think,
2: had.
4: I do not think Steve is grasping how much, like, Aaron Donald has basically been working out at an NFL level almost, like, this entire
2: the last
4: retirement.
2: 2 years. He's yeah.
4: this, I mean, he's
2: start.
4: Not he's not hitting people. He's not at practice camp, but like
0: yeah, he's not hitting people. Yeah, you guys,
4: he's hitting.
0: You
4: he's hitting stuff.
0: Again, you guys don't get the whole idea of actual game. Like game, fine. You want to throw him out there? You put him at risk because those guys on the other end will be lined up and say. Hello, Aaron Donald.
4: No, that
0: welcome back.
4: That is a risk, but also you just paid him $20 million
0: and by the
4: you
0: way,
4: want to keep him happy.
0: It's not right. Just any team you're playing. It's the 49ers. This is a huge
4: 49ers
0: game.
4: 49ers can't even field 53
2: right.
4: people right
2: no,
4: now.
2: Okay. No,
0: that is
2: beat
0: a
2: them.
0: Gonna huge
2: beat them by
0: game.
2: They're going to beat them by 20 points. They're going to beat the they're going to beat the
0: wow,
2: Niners
0: wow.
2: by 20 points.
0: What, and Aaron Donald's going to have 5 sacks?
2: No, he'll have a sack and a half.
0: Okay.
2: Listen,
0: right.
2: Let's throw the number. Sack and a half for Aaron Donald
0: wow.
2: opening game against the Niners. Purdy? Hey, Brock. Hello? Miles Garrett, here I come. Aaron Donald, here I come. He starts. Steve, you don't pay a man $20 million to sit on the bench. And I totally agree with Chris 100%.
0: He's got to work himself back into the NFL. You want to get him hurt in the first game?
2: He plays in a 2-yard box. He ain't running down the field.
0: And he's got 300-pounders hitting him from every angle.
2: And he's been doing
4: that. Won't matter him a damn
0: bit. Yeah, he's been doing that. He hasn't played a second of football in 2 years.
2: I didn't say he's going to last the whole season. I said he's starting opening game against the Niners.
0: All right.
2: He's not coming off the bench.
0: Will he play all 17 games? By the way, I will give you an example. Reggie White retired after winning Defensive Player of the Year his last year with the Packers, sat out an entire season, decided to make a comeback with the Carolina Panthers. He played every game, all 16 games.
2: Started every game.
0: He wasn't a very productive player, but he played all 16 games.
2: But ain't nobody asked me, was he productive?
0: But Aaron Donald has been out for 2 full years and coming back.
2: All right, fine. I'll go out on a limb, too. Aaron Donald plays 17 games. Aaron Donald starts, and Aaron Donald gets a sack and a half.
0: Will he be a Pro Bowler and All-Pro first team?
2: Not all pro first team. No, there's younger guys that are better that are going to have pro baller. I mean, what does that even matter now? They canceled the game.
0: Well, they did, but they're still going to announce a Pro Bowl team.
2: But
0: thank
2: it's
0: God.
2: Not the same.
0: By the way, we never even mentioned that.
4: Steve will love that because he loves just lists and numbers remembering this stuff, but not the actual game.
0: Say, like Shedeur Sanders gets credit for being a Pro Bowl.
4: That won't happen anymore.
0: Ridiculous.
4: That won't
0: exactly.
4: Happen.
0: None of that's going to happen anymore.
2: It's not going to happen anymore.
0: So you name a Pro Bowl team, which is what they should have always done.
2: Take the Pro Bowl away. Just make all pro. Make 4 all-pro teams. I'm serious. Take Pro Bowl out of it.
0: Well, you have an all-pro team. The AP has an all-pro team.
2: I know, but make 4 of them. All-pro first.
0: Four?
2: Yes. Well, the NBA's got 3. The NBA's got 3 all-NBA teams. So
0: no.
2: Why can't the NFL have 4 all-pro teams? Yes.
0: 4. Because you have first and second team.
2: No, first, second. Okay, give me 3 then. First, second, third team.
0: All right.
2: Yes, third team.
0: I have no problem with 13.
2: Okay, my bad on four. My bad on 4.
0: I'm sorry. When I heard the name Will Levis, everything stopped for me.
2: For me too.
0: Okay, now here, I want to remind everybody about Will Levis, all right? So Will Levis, remember that draft? You had Bryce Young.
1: Who is it?
0: You had C.J. Stroud, and then all of a sudden, like, going into the draft, everybody was leaking the name Will Levis.
1: Who is it?
0: Will Levis was going to be the second overall pick in the draft. Remember, he was sitting there with that girlfriend of his?
2: Yeah.
4: Well, the only thing we knew about Will Levis was the mayo in the coffee.
0: Right, so he put mayo in his coffee. But everyone was hyping up Levis before the draft.
4: Yeah,
0: and so he's could be top two pick in the draft. And so we're sitting there, and we're watching his name plummet. And he ends up in the second round. And that girlfriend, I don't know how long she stuck around.
2: Where's she at?
0: Yeah, she was sitting there all dolled up for the cameras, you know, waiting for his name to be called. And when it wasn't being called, she got obviously very upset. So ends up in Tennessee. And he did start. Understand this. Mm-hmm. In 2 seasons, he never appeared in a game that he didn't start. So in 2023 and 24, he started 21 games for the Titans. Every game he played in, he started, and his record was 5-16. He did not play a single down last year, and obviously he's looking for a team right now. He's 27 years old, so it's not like he's a guy that's at the end of his career. He's younger than Tyler Shuck, I would imagine. So Will Levis. Is this a guy? Could he be a Sam Darnold who was given up for dead, sitting on the bench with the San Francisco 49ers, not doing anything, and all of a sudden he gets dusted off and he ends up winning a Super Bowl? Is there any of that in Will Levis?
2: Absolutely not, but I'm going to take a chance here like I always do. I told you guys, I remember sitting in here on the yacht a couple with Chris Broussard. I said, this man will not last 5 years in the NFL.
0: Why would you even say that?
2: Because I put the tape on from Kentucky. You put the tape on. He didn't play good against bad teams at Kentucky. What the hell was the Tennessee Titans front office? What tape were you watching? I'm a tape guy. What tape did you watch? I watched the same tape you watch. You can't find different tape than me. I watched the game, so I watched the tape, the same tape you watch.
0: Yeah, it was interesting.
2: Not that good.
0: Remember, he started at Penn State. He goes to Kentucky, and you're right. The 2 years at Kentucky, he put up pedestrian numbers.
2: I'm about to say, read the numbers off.
0: Yeah,
2: that's terrible.
0: His senior year at Kentucky, 19 touchdowns, 10 picks.
2: Dude, are you kidding? Like, in at a D1 SEC school, and that's a set, and you think you should be in the first round, 19-10? against the best competition at that time in college football, the best linebackers dropping back in zone, the best safeties patrolling the secondary, and the best lockdown corners. And that's what you put on tape. And for some reason, you thought you were a first-round pick. And also, 2 weeks ago, I don't think there's 32 better starting quarterbacks than me. Well, obviously, there's actually 64 starting quarterbacks, 64 total quarterbacks better than you because you're not even a backup. Go have a seat, my man. I'm sorry.
0: All right, we'll see, but Will Levis is available. Anybody want Will Levis, you can pick him up. All right, coming up on the other side, he's going to join us for one last time during the season. He's going to give us our college football previews. Get ready for week one next week. John Paul Morosi. This is Fox Football Sunday.
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7: 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In Ritchie County, the tiny community of Auburn had 15 homes on Main Street damaged or destroyed. County Commission President Randall Riggs.
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5: The morning news.

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13: 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You'll see our best videos from all of our shows. And don't stop there. Hit that thumbs up icon. Comment away. Let us know whose takes you like, even those you don't like. Just search Fox Sports Radio on YouTube and subscribe. Well, this man can cover them all. And we know his passion for baseball. We know his passion for, well, just about every sport. Well, we also know his passion for college football, as he is looking forward to, I'm sure, a big revival season for his beloved Michigan Wolverines. John Paul Morosi is joining us right now. And JP, I want to focus on football with you here as we get ready for week one next week. We had week zero, got a little taste of college football this weekend, but we got the full schedule coming up. Week one, they get the center stage. NFL takes the week off to allow college football to get underway. So what are your predictions, right? Let's start with those Michigan Wolverines. It was a disappointing season a year ago. Are you foreseeing a bounce back for your beloved Wolverines?
14: First of all, good afternoon to both of you. It is a wonderful time of the sports year, one of my absolute favorites.
13: Yes, sir.
14: What I'll say is this. Thank you. Amen. There, when you look at this schedule and Michigan hosts Oklahoma, now they lost in Norman last year. Both Oklahoma and Michigan should be even stronger at the quarterback position now than they were a year ago. But that's a difficult game. I look at the totality of the Big Ten schedule and how many high-quality teams there are. You've got to play both Oregon and Ohio State in November. If I'm being conservative or just fair here, I think it's reasonable to expect both of those are going to be losses. And oh, by the way, you've got the defending national champion Hoosiers coming to town at the end of October. You'd better arrive if you want to have a chance at the college football playoff, and if you're Michigan, you had better arrive to that Indiana game undefeated, even though you've got to play Oklahoma, Iowa, Minnesota, and Penn State all before that game arrives and the Hoosiers come to town. Now, it's a different look. Obviously, Mendoza in the NFL, you've got Hoover as the quarterback for Indiana now. But that's a winnable game, certainly, at the Big House, but you need Underwood to be

0: more consistent now than he was a year ago. There's been a lot of talk about greater level of confidence between Underwood and the offensive line, which you want to hear. That's what you're supposed to hear. All that being said, last I checked, the number one team in the land is Ohio State. Number two is Oregon, and they are both Big Ten teams. So that's going to be a challenging road for the Wolverines this season.
1: And we don't care nothing about none of that, man. We don't care about none of that. We're going to beat them both. No, listen, I agree with you on Michigan, and I'm saving reserve on Underwood only because I could take the fan hat off and put the professional analyst hat on. I don't like his feet. There was no quarterback coach there. The quarterback coach that's come from Utah, like, he milked everything dry out of all of those Utah quarterbacks. And I think Michigan's going to be tougher in the trenches, and they're going to be able to fight and beat people up again like when Harbaugh had them there. Remember, that strength and conditioning guy that was there that made them that tough, he followed Harbaugh to the Chargers. But I want to ask you about a team that it's all laid out for them. I can't stand them. I'm pretty sure you can't stand them. But I love their coach. And I love just the history of who they are. Notre Dame should win the national championship this year. We just put on the tape and put it on paper. They've gotten far in the last two college football playoffs. They were in the national championship game against that school down south 2 years ago. But they're loaded everywhere. And that was losing two running backs that got drafted in the top two rounds in the NFL.
2: Remember, they balked on a bowl game because they were so upset about not making the playoffs. We're not going to any bowl game.
1: They took their ball and went home. That aside, sell me on why Notre Dame should win, or sell me on why Notre Dame's not going to win this year.
0: I believe that they have as good of a chance as anybody to win the national title. I am fully on board. And on a personal note, quick little parenthetical here, my late grandmother was a devoted Notre Dame fan. Devoted. So there is, even in my Italian last name, there is certainly some Irish allegiance within the family, so to speak, because of my grandmother. So I do smile whenever I'm asked about Notre Dame. And again, the fact that I can be a little bit impartial here, because I do honestly love both universities, and they do have, in my opinion, the best coach in the land. I think Marcus Freeman is outstanding. He gets the best out of all of his players, and C.J. Carr, he might win the Heisman. So you look at the amount of players that are coming back. Obviously, you lose Jeremiah Love. It's a huge loss from your offensive attack. But I just think the depth, the way they play, and I fully agree that you look at last year and the way it played out, I applauded the way they handled the bowl game decision. They should have been a playoff team. It was unfair the way that played out. They're going to get, a good test to begin on Sunday. It's a... To me, playing Wisconsin at Lambeau, part of the Shamrock Series, I think is an ideal way to begin the year because it's a neutral site game, sort of. You should win it. Wisconsin is no longer a Big Ten powerhouse, at least as we speak right now. You should win that game. You start looking at the schedule, guys, and you go down the line. Miami will be a really tough game.
1: Right,
0: that is going to be
1: right.
0: Showdown of showdown on Saturday, the 7th of November at Notre Dame Stadium against the Hurricanes. That's going to be unbelievable. But you look at it, and up and down the schedule, how many games really scare you if you're Notre Dame? I think even if they stumble, they'll be a one-loss team, and they'll be in the CFP this year, I think, comfortably. That might be a strong word, but I really believe when you look at the way the season plays out, just comparing schedules here, Michigan, as you were describing a second ago, is playing four teams in the top ten. Four. That's OSU, Oregon, Indiana, and Oklahoma. Four in the top ten. Notre Dame plays Miami. Now, that's at home. That's at home.
1: Right.
0: So it's a fundamentally different schedule. I think they're going to have a ton of success, and I believe that Notre Dame arrives to the CFP with a legit chance to win it all and a Heisman Trophy winning quarterback with at most, one loss.
2: All right, cry me a river. I hate Notre Dame. I've hated Notre Dame my whole life. Yeah. And the thing about it was the team that they lost out on for that playoff spot, Miami, who, by the way, beat Notre Dame last year, got all the way to the championship game, did they not? So I don't know what Notre Dame's complaining about. All right, I want to get a little more overview. I want to get your thoughts and obviously the constantly changing landscape of college football, because we know your passion for the game as much as we have. It's unbelievable. Maybe you know the legal system a lot better than I do, but I do not understand when we talked about players signing on with NFL teams, not making the cut, and then trying to return to college, and the conferences lined up and said, no, no, no. Big Ten said no. SEC said not only no, if you do it, we will fine you heavily and your coach will be suspended for a half season. And then some random judge, says, no, they're good. It's like, what? How did these random judges, by the way, random judge that allowed Diego Pavia to have a sixth year last year and play for Vanderbilt. A random judge that overruled two rulings by the NCAA against Chambliss returning to Ole Miss. How does our legal system allow some random judge to overplay the desires of the NCAA, these conferences, and stand in their way of enforcing some kind of rules that would disallow these players of coming back?
0: You know, Steve, that is an excellent question. It does veer into the history of jurisprudence in our country, which, as the son of attorney, I am certainly not qualified to speak on. You'd have to get the other John Morosi to be able to speak on that one. But what I will say is this, that the history of our country on matters far more significant than the eligibility of a given football player has at times hinged and moved one direction or the other based on court decisions at jurisdictional levels way below the Supreme Court. And one thing we know about the court system is it does often take time and challenges to work through. And obviously the court schedule and when judges hear cases and when they hear information and who hears it, it's obviously by definition arbitrary based on the interpretation of law. I think one thing we should be careful to understand here is that there is nothing, and this is where the NCAA is really on some sensitive ground here, because you might have a conference issuing a ruling and the NCAA agreeing with the conference's ruling, but then if a court says this player is eligible right now, and then you get into a debate between the NCAA or the conference and then the courts, you're opening yourself up to additional lawsuits that have a never-ending series of chain reactions. What this says is that a lot of attorneys look at this and say, wow, billable hours here, billable hours for as far as the eye can see. And so there's no, to me, that the really tricky part of this, guys, is there's nothing that stops a court or a judge from looking at a case in the middle of October or November, in the middle of the season, and changing the rules of engagement that might run afoul of a declaration that was made in August by a conference. And that is where I do think conferences should allow themselves a little bit of wiggle room, simply because you would not want to have a team and a player be declared ineligible or having to forfeit games based on a retroactive punishment that you have no control over. That's my own very unqualified as a legal analyst, but having covered a lot of this stuff, I would say leave yourself a little bit of wiggle room, because the judges do not operate on the schedule of, oh, when the boot hits the ball, we're all good. That's not how the court system works.
1: Right now we got in John Paul Morosi on Fox Sports Sunday, Hartman and Husky. All right, buddy, I'm going to give you a wild card. All right, last week I kind of asked the same question. I'm going to throw it back at you again and just give us a team. Because last year, no one thought Miami. No one thought Indiana. I think it can happen again this year. Give us a team, JP, that you look at that no one's talking about right now that makes you kind of say, listen, man, ball bounces away or two with this team. Some of these top teams go through an injury and fall. You guys better watch this team right here. They could be playing deep into the CFP and playing for a national championship.
0: Just because, and I'm going to say this, just because I would love the story if it went this way on a variety of levels, how about Ole Miss?
2: Wow. Bye-bye, Lane Kiffin. Hello. I love it.
0: Of all the things that went on last year. And listen, so despite the Kiffin departure, if you actually check the polling on this, Ole Miss 9th in the country, LSU 11th. I mean, it's all
1: right. It's right there.
0: Close, They're right there.
1: Yep.
0: And the Chambliss story for me, redshirt senior, began his career here in the great state of Michigan at Ferris State. I just think not only is it within the realm of possibility, they're a top 10 team to begin the season. So it's within the realm of possibility. And you also look at it and say, wouldn't the media just love that story,
1: man,
0: if it happened?
1: Man.
0: And everybody would be all over it, all kinds of positivity. There is a certain, I'm not going to call it a self-fulfilling prophecy, but it would kind of build up a lot of positive vibes. So I'm going to say Ole Miss, it does appear to me that there's room in the SEC for that next level of contender. Obviously, Georgia, Texas, you got some of these elite teams. But there might be room for that. Who's that third team? And the third team in that conference is a really good top 10 team that more than likely is going to be able to go on a run. So that's what I've got. I've got Ole Miss with a veteran quarterback just having some measure of revenge against their old coach.
1: September 19th, JP. Man, September 19th, LSU.
2: I
1: travels
2: love
1: to Ole
2: that
1: Miss.
2: Prediction. And by the way, you mentioned C.J. Carr for the Heisman. If Ole Miss has that kind of season, Chambliss is going to be
1: right.
2: Handed that
1: okay.
2: Heisman trophy. No question about that. JP, phenomenal stuff.
1: Yes.
2: It doesn't matter what we talked about, JP. He's always going to bring it. He brings the A-game every single time. We love it, JP. Thanks so much.
0: Really enjoyed the conversation, my friends. Enjoy this great time of year.
1: Yes, God bless, brother.
0: Conversations here this season. God bless you as well. Thanks.
2: John Paul Morosi joining us right there. All right, let's find out what is trending right now. It has been a very busy Sunday in the sports world. What do you got, Monsi?
3: Yeah, I thought I didn't have to worry about it being crazy yet, and it's crazy today.
1: Right.
3: It's crazy today, y'all. Okay, big news out of the NFL, as we all expected, just didn't know when. Rams star Aaron Donald is coming out of retirement, returning to the Rams on a one-year, $20 million deal with playoff incentives that could be worth up to $30 million. Donald last played in 2023. He's 35 years old, but he's back for one more run now, alongside fellow superstar Myles Garrett. Other news out of the NFL, the league is placing Packers running back Josh Jacobs on the commissioner's exempt list 3 days after he was formally charged with two misdemeanors stemming from an alleged incident with a woman in May. Packers are sending quarterback Kyle McCord to the Dolphins in exchange for a 2028 sixth-round pick. They're also trading for Steelers running back Caleb Johnson. The Titans are waiving quarterback Will Levis. The Bucks are moving forward with undrafted free agent quarterback Jalen Daniels to be their backup to Baker Mayfield. The Chargers are releasing veteran safety Tony Jefferson, and the Browns will reportedly keep quarterback Dylan Gabriel on the 53-man roster, joining Deshaun Watson and Shador Sanders. And Colts wide receiver Keenan Allen was arrested for a DUI in downtown Indianapolis around 1 a.m. on Sunday morning. When it comes to Major League Baseball, Max Scherzer struck out 10 as the Blue Jays shut out the Mariners 7-0. Right now, the Guardians lead the Royals 11-1. It's the top of the ninth inning. Dodgers on top of the Tigers in Detroit, 3-1, bottom of the 7th. The Padres and the Rays are tied at 3. It's the bottom of the 10th in Tampa Bay. The Rangers have taken the lead from the Brewers. It's 5-2, bottom of the 6th inning. Astros and Mets are tied at 2, bottom of the 5th inning there. The Yankees crushed the Red Sox, 16-1 final score. Braves walked it off against the Rockies in Atlanta, 3-2 in 10 innings. And the Twins officially beat the White Sox 5-1. When it comes to golf at the Tour Championship, Scottie Scheffler and Victor Hovland are still in the lead. They're at 15 under par overall. Scheffler is 3 under through 14 holes. Victor Hovland is even through 12 holes on this final round. Back to you guys.
2: Right,
3: I haven't even looked at the U.S. Open.
1: Right.
2: No.
1: Right. Yeah,
3: I haven't
1: saw
3: even
1: started,
3: looked
1: right.
3: at it.
1: Venus plays tonight at 6 o'clock.
3: I like,
2: yes.
3: don't even know.
2: The U.S. Open gets underway. I'm looking forward to that. I really am.
3: I can't even look at there. I don't even know what's going on there
2: yet. The whole crowd
3: yet.
2: There in New York, it's so.
1: I've been there.
2: It's just wild
1: I've
2: for that
1: there.
2: U.S. Open.
1: I've seen Nadal in person. I've seen Serena in person. I've seen
3: that's
1: Venus.
3: Awesome.
1: I've been there, and I've been there at night matches.
2: Oh,
1: where
2: that's the ultimate.
1: When they go to serve, it's loud. And then the hush. You can hear a pin drop before you better not make a sound. When they bouncing that ball, you better shut your mouth or they will kick you out of Flushing, New York. On the Dylan Gabriel keep it, can I just throw this out? God, this something's going on in Cleveland. Something to keep that third quarterback.
2: Well, he keep most teams keep a third, even if he's on the practice squad.
1: I know, but he's not going to be on the practice squad. He's on the 53-man
2: all right,
1: roster.
2: For now.
1: I honestly do believe that Shador, Chris, I got to give you props. You hit last week. You did. You said, Deshaun, I thought Deshaun, you thought Deshaun, we want Shador, but you said this is going to be an owner's call. This wasn't the coach.
4: It smells real bad.
1: It was. You hit on that one. But what this tells me is Shador, I'm telling you guys, if I'm Atlanta, and we talked about their quarterback position, I call Cleveland. Who coached Shador last year, guys? Whose dad played for the Falcons, guys, and made his stardom? If I'm Atlanta, I call Cleveland. Because obviously you don't want this kid. If you're going to keep Dylan, okay, send him this way. Send him, get him out of there. There's something I'm just telling you guys.
2: Well, first of all, you just drafted Michael Penix in the first round.
1: Stay healthy.
2: You're going to say Shador Sanders is better than Michael Penix right now?
1: Right now they're about the same.
2: No, they're not.
1: Yeah, just my opinion.
2: I'm going to say this last time. Last year, amongst quarterbacks with enough attempts to qualify, all right, I'm talking not just part-time, but guys that have enough, he had the fourth lowest QBR of any quarterback in the last 10 years.
1: On the league's worst team.
2: But that doesn't prove he can actually play at an elite level.
1: You put him.
2: You can support the young man. I have nothing against Shador Sanders.
1: Bijan Robinson. Come on, guys. Okay, let's just be real.
2: That's just your own personal play on him. There's nothing he has shown that
1: there.
2: Well, he may, but I mean,
1: get him out of there.
2: I don't know what the plan is with it. Wouldn't it be crazy if Deshaun Watson ends up having like a good year for Cleveland?
1: Won't happen.
2: Well, I know it shouldn't happen. No, you've seen the tape. 99.9%, but the crazy things have happened in this
1: league. I know, but you've seen the tape, Steve. He's a shell of himself.
2: Well, we'll see in the regular season when the real games begin.
1: Okay.
2: All right. We're in the Fox Sports Radio studios. And if you miss any of today's show, you want to catch the podcast. 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Right after the show, today's podcast will be posted. 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Again, just search Fox Sports Radio wherever you get your podcasting to find today's full show posted right after we get off the air. Look, the biggest story of the day by far, Aaron Donald is coming out of retirement. All right, so you're on record saying he will start week one in Australia against the 49ers.
1: Sack and a half. Put that on top of it, too.
2: Okay.
1: Put cheese on my
2: burger. You also said that he'll have a sack and a half in his first game in 3 years.
1: Put cheese on. I like cheese and bacon on my burger. All right.
2: Against the 49ers.
1: Yes.
2: All right.
1: Guys, watch. He's going to have a sack and a half. Who blocking him? You got Myles Garrett. You got these lines. This team is low. This defense
2: is loaded. By the way, coming up on the other side, as we're going to wrap into things here and we get ready for another week, you said something yesterday, and I want you to back it up with fact. I want you to back it up with fact.
1: This is for you, Monty.
2: I want you to back it up with fact.
1: Oh.
2: Because I think you're full of it. That's where I stand. This is Fox Sports Sunday.
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0: Sunday, presented by Underdog. Unleash your dog. All right, so we have Carrie. We have Monsi coming up here at the top of the hour. I want to thank Monsi today for everything. Chris, are you ready for next week? We have a busy week next week.
1: I am ready. I have been working like about, what is it here? I've been here 14 straight days. I'm about to get 3 days to rest, recover.
0: All right.
1: And then it is football.
0: Yeah.
1: Football.

0: Sunday, Fox Football Sunday. We have a ton of predictions we have to get on record next Sunday. Bo will be back. Mike, doing a great job today. Mike, thanks for all your help today. Appreciate that, man.
1: Always happy to work with you
2: guys. I like young Mike. Mike, you got some good energy. I like young Mike, man. Mike's a good young man.
0: I appreciate it. Yeah, man on the rise. It was always great to see all these young
3: like you,
0: guys
3: Steve,
0: come
3: a Raiders
0: on.
3: Fan.
2: Are you a Raiders fan, bro?
1: Oh, yeah, yeah.
2: Okay.
1: Good time.
2: Kirk Cousins for the whole year or at some point, throw Mendoza in there?
1: Depends how the season's going. Not a lot of expectations this year.
2: Okay.
1: But if Kirk is playing well enough that he does play the entire year, clearly you're somewhat competitive. Mendoza, there's zero rush. I've been telling people this since day one. You did not draft Mendoza number one overall to start week one. You drafted him number one overall to be the starting quarterback for the next 10 years.
3: This fear over the preseason and the picks he's throwing in the preseason, it's like, I don't
2: care.
3: No, it is so hard to care.
0: Look, I mean, they want to get him ready. Right. Again, Tom Brady's going to have a huge impact as far as how quickly Mendoza, he feels, is ready to go. But in the meantime, you're in good hands. Kirk Cousins, a very solid quarterback. By the way, you were born in 2000?
1: 2000, yes.
0: 2000, yeah. So that would be 6 years after the Raiders left L.A. So, you know, because when I say I worked for the L.A. Raiders, people are like, they were the L.A. Raiders? I'm like, yes, they were. For 13 seasons, 82 to 94.
3: They should have probably been the L.A. Raiders again.
0: With all due respect to the Rams and Chargers, when they pull L.A., you know, people that identify as NFL fans in L.A., the Raiders are still the number one team in L.A.
3: It's more than that. I remember when they were moving to L.A. and listening to, I think it was Dan Patrick, and he had on, I want to say it was Gavin Newsom, but it might have been a more L.A. figure. It was a political figure. Either way, they even then is like, you know, a politician trying to be uptight and, like, you know, have all their buttons up, not offend everyone, was like, we'll welcome the Rams. We'll try to welcome the Chargers best we can. We would have liked to have the Raiders.
2: That's why we don't like politicians in football.
3: Again, but I'm just saying, like, you know, they are being earnest about this, that the Raiders belonged in L.A.
0: The Chargers should have been in Vegas.
2: That's what I always
0: Chargers
2: thought.
0: Should have been
2: I
0: the team.
2: The Rams,
0: and
2: the
0: by
2: Rams
0: the way, and by the
2: Raiders
0: way,
2: should have been here.
0: The husband-wife team that were mayors of Vegas were both lifelong Charger fans. They wanted the Chargers.
2: Yeah.
0: They wanted
3: somehow
0: the Chargers.
3: Cranky, somehow Stan Kroenke just, you know, like,
0: Stan Kroenke did not want the Raiders, obviously.
3: He didn't want to be second in his own building.
0: Exactly. He knew with the Chargers, they were going to be the number one team. If you have the Raiders, they'd be number two.
2: But who wants to be second? Real quick, guys.
0: I have to ask you a question.
2: Oh, okay.
0: I wanted
2: to throw out real quick, man.
0: No. Throw something out.
2: 101 on the 117. First year winning Super Bowl coaches. I just love this stat, guys. With new coordinators, guys. New coordinators, first time winning Super Bowl coaches to get to the Super Bowl and win it their first year. Only four have done it. Don McCaffrey, George Seifert, Gary Kubiak, and John Gruden. Which means all new coaches, new coordinators, Stefanski, Mincer, Brady, Kubiak, Halfley, Harbaugh, McCarthy, and Saleh. None of those teams are going to the Super Bowl. The two names I highlighted, Mincer, Baltimore, Joe Brady, or the Bills. New coaches, new coordinators.
0: Yeah.
2: Only happened four times.
0: By the way, give me the names of the quarterbacks again, the coaches again, first year with their team winning a Super Bowl.
2: McCaffrey.
0: First of all, he inherited the team from Don Shula. They were already made team.
2: Super Bowl five. All right.
0: Obviously, George Seifert inherited from Bill Walsh, already a
2: John
0: very made
2: Gruden,
0: team.
2: Super Bowl
0: John Gruden, already Tony Dungy had built that team.
2: Right, and Gary Kubiak, Super
0: and
2: Bowl
0: Gary
2: 50.
0: Kubiak, obviously.
2: But that means the Bills and Ravens.
0: Yeah, those were already ready-made teams.
2: They're not
0: those
2: going
0: guys
2: to the Super Bowl this year.
3: Which means the AFC is wide open.
0: All right, so I'm watching Vijay Husky on television yesterday.
2: Oh!
0: And he's making his debut on a big-time L.A. show called Sports Central on the CBS affiliate out here. And I kept wondering if he was going to throw this out there. And once he did, all of a sudden, it went next level. In fact, he looks right into the cameras. One of those. They always say, can you find the camera? Oh, he found the camera for this one.
2: Yeah.
0: You made a bold prediction on who will be the NFL's most valuable player, and you gave it the emphatic count on it. You're hearing it right here. Who are you naming right now to be the NFL's most valuable player in 2026?
2: It will be the first time ever that an NFL city has back-to-back MVP quarterbacks with different names for different teams ever. Justin, I looked in the camera, Monty, I thought about you. I thought about my partner, two-time Hall of Famer to the left, and I told him, clip it. I told him, clip it.

0: clip it and say this. Justin Herbert will win the 2026 MVP, marking the first time in NFL history that a quarterback back-to-back MVP in the same city from two different teams wins.
1: All right,
0: the NFL
1: in order
0: MVP.
1: To win MVP. Now, last year, Matthew Stafford won the MVP on two fronts. A, statistically, because
0: right.
1: he led the league in touchdown passes and all that kind of stuff. And obviously, his team did extremely well in the regular season. And that's also the formula that would have to play out for Justin Herbert. Now, could the Chargers have a 12-13 win season, which would be necessary? Possible. I mean, if the Chiefs can't come back, if the Broncos take a step back, what a lot of people are predicting, yeah, they could do that. But statistically speaking, you know, Mike McDaniel was brought in by Jim Harbaugh to do what Jim Harbaugh wants to do, run the football. Omarion Hampton, I already tell you, talk about the easiest overplay of the year.
0: Yes.
1: Omarion Hampton over rushing yards, whatever the number is, that's 1,000, whatever. He's going over. They're going to run the ball. How is he going to put up big numbers throwing the ball
0: because
1: that would be necessary to win an MVP award?
0: Because they are going to lead. They're going to be top five in passing and rushing. Because when you can run the football, you can pass the football. Because there's something called play action football.
1: You think
0: there's
1: Quentin Johnson is having 15 touchdown catches?
0: He is, as I told Gordo and I told Sports Central and the rest of LA yesterday, that's my one sticking point. If Quentin Johnston can become what people want him to be that they thought he was going to be coming out of TCU, this is a walk, guys. This is a luck. Offensive line is back and healthy. You can run the football. When you have a running game, it's easier to throw for 4,500, 4,800 yards, guys, because you're 6'4", 6'5", Justin Herbert. You're VJ's favorite quarterback in the NFL now. I'm riding with you, JH. I'm riding with you, JH. I'm with you all
1: well,
0: year, baby.
1: The one thing in his favor, it's a regular season award and not a postseason award.
0: And that's why you can't say what you want to say to me.
1: Exactly. So as long as it's based on the regular season, I guess he's in the running. All right, we got a big prediction week next week, and then 2 weeks away from the debut of 2026's End Zone Radio. All right, get ready. We got Kerry Amonsi coming up. 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
15: And here's what you need to know.
16: News out of the NFL. That's right. Rams star Aaron Donald is coming out of retirement and returning to the Rams on a one-year $20 million deal that with playoff incentives could be worth up to $30 million. Donald last played in 2023. He's 35 years old, but he's back for one more run. The NFL is placing Packers running back Josh Jacobs on the commissioner's exempt list. This move comes 3 days after Jacobs was formally charged with two misdemeanors stemming from an alleged incident with a woman in May. The Browns have placed quarterback Dylan Gabriel on injured reserve, designated for return due to a back injury. Odell Beckham Jr. has officially made the Giants' 53-man roster, and the Titans are waiving quarterback Will Levis. In Major League Baseball, the Dodgers are up on the Tigers right now 6-1. It's the bottom of the eighth inning. The Yankees crushed the Red Sox 16-1, and the Braves walked it off 3-2 against the Rockies. I'm Monty Bolaños.
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16: Oh, what's up, everybody? 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
20: Ow,
16: that
20: ow.
16: Is right. Hello, everybody. Thanks for tuning in to Fox Sports Radio. I am Monsi Bolaños. He is the All-Pro safety, Kerry Rhodes. We are back together. Reunited.
20: And it feels so
16: and
20: good.
16: And it feels so good.
20: Yeah.
16: I love working with you, Kerry. You know that. I'm so excited to be here as we dive into so much. And I love, Kerry.
20: What you love, Monty?
16: What I love is when you and I and our executive producer, Michael Gonzalez, we're putting a rundown together. Mm-hmm. We're putting a show together. Mm-hmm. We're texting back and forth. I like this. Let's start here. Oh, yeah, that's good. Let's kick off the show here.
20: Yeah.
16: And then we get breaking news.
20: Ding, ding, ding, ding, ding.
16: And they're like, hold on. That was your breaking news. That's your own personal breaking news. That's what that was. And then we get breaking news where we have to talk about it, mm-hmm. where we have to derail the original plan to discuss what is happening with the Los Angeles Rams.
20: Mm-hmm.
16: Something that I think we were all expecting. expecting to happen.

0: just a matter of when.
1: Yes.
0: Right? A matter of when. And here it is officially, Aaron Donald coming out of retirement after 2 years, 35 years old, a one-year deal, $20 million.
1: Ching, ching.
0: With incentives, could be worth up to $30 million. Gonna play alongside fellow star Myles Garrett. It's official. Carrie, what does this mean for the Rams?
1: Imagine being so good at a craft that you can take 2 years off and come back and get a $20 million bag.
0: That says a lot.
1: Right? So obviously he's in shape. He's still capable. He's had those little surprise pop-ups, and I'm working out a couple of days. So they've seen him. They know what he has to offer. So this isn't some blindside thing where it's like, we're hoping he can do. No. We've seen him in the building. So all of that, as far as him being able to do it, he can do it. Now, can he hold up 16 games? So I want to know what the plan is going to look like getting him back acclimated, what the number of snaps are going to be per game, because obviously he's not going to come back and have the same workload. So I'm interested in seeing that and seeing how they utilize him to be the best possible version of himself, because Donald and Garrett on the same line is just, it's a cheat code.
0: It
1: really is. And so we saw this happen in the mid-90s where somebody said, I'm back, and you knew that person was going to be really good.
0: With the facts, you know what I'm saying?
1: I think we've improved a little bit on our technology now.
0: Sure.
1: So it's on social media. But, you know, the Jordan of the defensive side of the ball, in my opinion, is back. So I want to see what happens.
0: Wow.
1: Yes.
0: That is a compliment that I think is right on the money. You know, like, I feel like we throw words around a lot, like icon sometimes. Mm-hmm. And, you know, this past week we lost, why am I blanking on her name right now? She was an icon. Dolly Parton, mm-hmm. who is an actual icon, right? Like,
1: yeah.
0: That one, you saying that Aaron Donald is a MJ of the NFL in his position, like,
1: yeah,
0: that is absolutely accurate and fair. I am so curious to see how the Rams come out. Like, does he start week one? He has to, right? But, like, you start because you want to give it to you want to do it for the fans that are going to be there.
1: Mm-hmm.
0: But in reality, is he going to start every game? Is it going to be something where he starts, but then doesn't start the next? Because I don't think he's coming off the bench. Like, if you're Aaron Donald, do you want to come off the bench? I know it would be to preserve him.
1: Sure.
0: Because it's a long season.
1: Mm-hmm.
0: I am surprised. I guess maybe he had to sign now. No, couldn't they have?
1: No, he could have waited.
0: He could have waited,
1: yeah,
0: right?
1: Yeah, yeah.
0: So that's what I'm saying. Like, I'm pretty sure he was going to come back.
1: Mm-hmm.
0: But I thought he would be coming back, you know, around week 7-8, getting in rhythm and gear for the postseason, for the playoffs.
1: Yeah.
0: Because the Rams aren't just trying to get to the postseason.
1: No.
0: That's not what they're trying to do. They have their eyes set on a championship that they feel they should have won last year.
1: Yes.
0: You know, and I think some people, I do think the Rams were the best team last year.
1: You know, I called it.
0: You did.
1: I was a Ram guy.
0: You were from the beginning.
1: Yeah.
0: And I wasn't until like midway through the season where I was like, oh, no, maybe the Rams are the best team here. Maybe they are. But you were on it very early. And because of special teams, whatnot, the Rams just were not able to pull off a win and go out on top. But they were right there.
1: Yeah.
0: And I think they know that.
1: Mm-hmm.
0: So they didn't need Aaron Donald back.
1: No.
0: This is just unfair.
1: This is a luxury that we all wish to achieve in life at some point. Just to be able to go take that vacation and not have to check your bank account when you get back. Like that vibe, you know what I mean?
0: Right.
1: You don't have to count the dollars because this guy has proven what he's worth, right? So it's that's what I'm waiting for, Monty. I want to know how they're going to approach this season with him. And there has to be a pitch count. I know that. Him starting versus come off the bench is not going to be a big deal.
0: He's going to start. Yeah. Okay. But
1: still be limited.
0: Like, for his ego, like, does he have to start for his own ego?
1: I don't know him personally, so I can't say that. I know for me, I would want to start.
0: You would want that? Okay, perfect.
1: Sure.
0: That's exactly,
1: you know what I mean?
0: Right.
1: And
0: would you
1: so
0: want to start?
1: I would think that he would want to start. He's not coming back to just be on the sideline.
0: To just be on the sideline.
1: Yeah.
0: Of course. This does bring more pressure, obviously, to the Rams. A pressure that was already there. Again,
1: yeah,
0: the target was already there on their backs. Everybody knew that they were going to be a team to beat. But now it does seem like it's a bit of a cheat code.
1: Mm-hmm.
0: But at the same time, did they improve their special teams that much where you're like, that's what stopped them?
1: Mm-hmm.
0: Again, you didn't need Aaron.

0: Donald. But now with this, there's, to me, it's like, is it too much? Too much, too good.
1: It can be.
0: You know what I mean?
1: No, no. It, just because you have a great team on paper in Monty means nothing. We know that.
0: Yes.
1: I mean, we can watch the...
0: We'll talk about the Dodgers in another hour.
1: I'll hold off.
0: Let's keep it.
1: But what I'm saying, yes, it doesn't. The signings, the names on paper do not win championships, and so they're still going to go out and have to get this thing done. But right now, just the excitement around them, and I know now at this point, it's going to be the opposite side of that too, where people are going to hate on them too. So just that energy all year is going to be fun to watch.
0: Absolutely. I feel like now that target can become a little bit more of a hate.
1: Yep.
0: When before it was like a challenge. Mm-hmm. Now it's more like, we really have to take you down.
1: Yes.
0: Because you went above and beyond when you didn't need to bring him back. But we've seen him. He looks like he has not missed a step mm-hmm. in the last 2 years. And everybody discussed it, as you would know more than anyone here, the all-pro safety. There's a difference between being in shape and being in football shape.
1: Yes.
0: Very big difference.
1: Because
0: let me tell you, you in shape, Kerry.
1: Thank you.
0: You look great.
1: Thank you. I can't play.
0: Can you?
1: So, no.
0: So, don't ask you. No. You're not coming out of retirement.
1: Absolutely
0: at
1: not.
0: All.
1: No.
0: Not for one game, one snap, one funsies.
1: It would be...
0: You would snap.
1: It would be a detriment to the people watching. Because
0: they'd
1: be like, that guy should not be on the field. Like, they would see that. Yeah.
0: When was the last time you, like, attempted a sprint? Like, a sprint?
1: A sprint?
0: Yeah. Like, down, I don't know, 20, 30 yards. No?
1: I mean.
0: You don't sprint, ever.
1: 10 years. I mean, I play basketball, you know that.
0: Sure,
1: so, up and down, but I'm not, like,
0: but that's a little
1: sprinting.
0: Bit different.
1: Yeah,
0: yeah,
1: I'm not
0: that's
1: sprinting.
0: That's a different type of sprint.
1: So, yeah, I might, the meat on my hamstring might fall off the bone around the 15. It won't make the full 20.
0: It won't make the full 20. Not at all. Not at all. Ooh, I'm surprised it happened at this time because mm-hmm. of the pitch count that you're talking about.
1: Yeah.
0: So I don't, there's no way that he's going to not play, because unless it's a quick turnaround. I don't know the Rams schedule off the top of my head. Mm-hmm. So I don't know if there's like a week where there's a quick turnaround for them. But if you're coming back already, I expect to see Sam Darnold every week then. That would make sense, right? Like, he wouldn't take a week off unless it's like a short week. But if they have a normal week to week game, he has to be out there every week, right? Even though he'll be on a pitch count.
1: Yeah, I don't think he'll play the short weeks. I don't know if they have like any Thursday games
0: right,
1: or something like that.
0: Right.
1: There's no way.
0: There's
1: he'll
0: no
1: play
0: way
1: those.
0: You don't think he's playing
1: I don't.
0: That.
1: I don't
0: okay.
1: think so. This is from my opinion of it. I don't think so. But if it's a normal week, he's going to play. Even this week here, this is a short week.
0: Yes.
1: For them. They go overseas.
0: They're going overseas. They're going to Australia.
1: So it's a short week.
0: It is a short week.
1: So we'll see how that happens moving forward. I mean, he'll play this one because he's had time off. But, yeah, those short weeks, I don't think he'll play.
0: And the Rams are supposed to go in and out of Australia.
1: Yeah, I don't think they're staying.
0: I don't
1: right?
0: think they're over, staying.
1: Yeah.
0: They're not wasting any time there. I don't think they even want to go. I wouldn't either because you're going to Australia to play a football
1: game.
0: Hey, mate. I'll put it on the Barbie.
1: Yeah.
0: All of that. Yeah, no. I just... It's a long season, mm-hmm. and I know that he can do it, but man, to already be on the roster and expect to suit up, I'm shocked. I really am. I thought we would be having this conversation about 2 months.
1: Really?
0: I really did.
1: I thought he'd be back for week one.
0: You did?
1: And I only say that just because of what we're talking about. I know the thing about what you're saying, if he came back later.
0: Yes. He would still have to ramp up. He would still have to ramp up.
1: Because the game is different than even practice. So it's not, it doesn't, you got to get in that fire and go after it and compete against other guys.
0: As shocked as I am about it, I will say, like, I'm giving him mega credit because mm-hmm. obviously he's not taking the easier route
1: right.
0: of showing up
1: yes.
0: in a couple of weeks. Yeah. And so that I thought that was, quote unquote, the easier route for
1: gotcha.
0: Somebody of his age mm-hmm. to come back and do this and do it at the highest level that he could.
1: Yeah.
0: That's the only reason I thought that.
1: Gotcha.
0: So I'm giving him even more credit
1: mm-hmm.
0: because now I don't think, unless you have a short week, I don't think you're planning to take any weeks off. You're probably wanting to get out there to make sure you stay consistently,
1: yep.
0: thank you, in a rhythm, in a rhythm that he is not a part of right now. Like, he's not in a rhythm.
1: No.
0: Not at all. Because even practices, like you said, are not the same. Joint practices, not the same.
1: No.
0: None of this is the same.
1: No.
0: You've got to get out there and get back in it. Is it going to be like riding a bike?
1: Yes.
0: For him?
1: Yes. It will.
0: It will be.
1: Like I said,
0: yeah.
1: This is the Jordan of in my opinion, of the defensive side of the ball. I think he's the best defensive player I've ever seen. So will he forget how to do that? No. I'm sure he's been teaching other guys how to do that as well because he loves the game so much. We've seen that. And now it's his turn to get back on that bicycle, take off the training wheels, and get after it. So it's going to be fun to see.
0: Very fun to see. I can't believe it, but Aaron Donald is back. He is back.
1: AD.
0: AD alongside Myles Garrett, 35 years old, age is nothing but a number. Carey, come back from retirement.
1: I mean,
0: my Chargers could use you.
1: Listen, Monty, my numbers exponentially higher than his. So we're gonna say that.
0: So I believe in you. You can do it. But football is back, baby, and Underdog is putting $1 million in your account. 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Can you keep your million? 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Terms do apply. Now, speaking of Underdog, as we just mentioned, the Rams and the 49ers are gonna kick off the season. LA right now is favored by 3.5. Mm. So they're -3.5. Is that going to change knowing this information? Maybe. Maybe the needle is going to move a little bit. But right now it's Rams by 3.5. Carey, we've wrapped up the preseason in the NFL. Something that I find so unfair for a variety of reasons that I think you're going to agree with. We're going to dive into that on the other side. He is Carey Rhodes, the All-Pro Safety. I am Monty Bolaños, and you are listening to Fox Football Sunday.
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0: Sunday, Fox Sports Sunday. No, it's Fox Football Sunday. And welcome back, presented by Underdog, Unleash Your Dog. I am Monsi Bolaños. He is the all-pro safety, Kerry Rhodes, our crew today that I didn't even mention because Aaron Donald just just changed the plan. But our executive producer, Michael Gonzalez, we have Chris Perfett, who, as all of you know, likes to play musical chairs with me as well. He is on the ones and twos right now, but he will be on the news in a little bit. That is our team for now. And guys, we have wrapped up the NFL preseason. Mm-hmm. We have a resident Raiders fan over here, Michael Gonzalez.
1: Michael's a Raider fan as well?
0: He's a Raiders fan through and through.
1: Okay.
0: And what do you want to say?
2: I was just going to say, unfortunately, throughout all these years, been faithful.
0: It's fine. Listen, it's all right. We all have a team that we suffer through. That's part of sports. Anybody who doesn't suffer with the team, they're not real sports fans. You have to have a team that you suffer with. That is part of the fun. I know and I mean that. That is part of the fun.
1: Yep.
0: So the preseason wraps up, and you and I have sat here over the last, couple of years when we talk about the preseason, and you have always had a perspective on preseason that I didn't at first, and now I have joined your side. Let's say the dark side.
1: I'm on to the dark side.
0: Yeah, I'm coming to the dark side because the preseason, for a long time, I just was like, no, the preseason is a really good way to evaluate a player.
1: Mm-hmm.
0: And you've always been like, no, it's not. It's the

0: preseason. Like, it's not actually how you can tell how someone's going to perform come week 1, 2, 3, and 4.
1: Right.
0: And the stock on players goes up and down so heavy in the preseason. And it's so unfair for many reasons. Mm-hmm. But we're going to start with the number one overall pick, Fernando Mendoza.
1: Mm-hmm.
0: And how, man, his stock fell. In 3 preseason games, the first outing, he had a touchdown pass. And everybody was like,
1: oh, he's
0: excited.
1: Tom Brady.
0: He's got it. Yeah. Then the final 2 preseason games, interception, pick 6, doesn't look the way that he looked in game 1. But at the same time, it is a team that is not a well-oiled machine.
1: Mm-mm.
0: The Raiders are improving before our eyes.
1: Sure.
0: They're trying to. 100%. They've improved their O-line, which they needed to. Mm-hmm. Ask Ashton Jeanty and how it went last year. But they're figuring it out in real time. So why is it that his stock, who was it, Mark Gunnels, that I think tweeted out, he doesn't have it. Fernando Mendoza doesn't have it. Mm-hmm. He will not. And it's like, already? 3 preseason games in and that's it? You're axing Fernando Mendoza? I hate that, Carrie. Mm-hmm. And I didn't feel like that a few years ago. Now I hear you.
1: Welcome to the dark side.
0: I've joined you.
1: Yeah, it's it is unfortunate. I'll just give you a little backstory on preseason and why I feel that way.
0: Yes, please do.
1: That's because of my time doing it, right? Like, I have experience with it. My rookie year, I came in, started as a rookie, whatever. But playing in those preseason games, I led the NFL in interceptions in the preseason. So as a rookie, I'm like,
0: I got this.
1: This is easy. This is a no-brainer. I'm going to be an all-time great. Like, that's how it felt. I was like, oh, this is. And then you realize, my old defensive coach, Donnie Henderson, told me this. He's like, you play well in the preseason playing against the school of the blind. And I was like, and when he said it, I was like, hold on, wait a minute. What are you telling me right now? You're trying to say I'm not that, you know, that the whole ego check had to happen really quickly. And I was like, all right, I'll show you game 1. Game 1, we go to play the Kansas City Chiefs in Arrowhead. This is when they're humming, too. This is Trent Green. This is Priest Holmes. This is Larry Johnson. This is Dante Hall, Tony Gonzalez. And it is rocking. And I step on that field, Monty, and I am shaking. My knees are trembling.
0: You're like, this is not what I've been doing.
1: It is. The game is going so fast. I missed some tackles. You know, just normal things that will happen in the game. But my confidence was like, and so after the game, I literally went to my coach and said, the defensive coach, and said, look, Donnie, I'm going to be good. So just stick with, I had to go get some reassurance. He's like, Kerry, you're our guy. You're good. But that confidence propelled me to do greater things in the season once I saw that. But the preseason, it's fool's gold for some. And it's also fodder for some to make ridiculous claims. And so that's why I always tell you, I am not aboard.
0: No.
1: I'm not on board with the preseason at all, because the takes get so radical. I just can't deal with it.
0: They really do. And it's like watching some of these preseason games, they were fun. But I definitely walked away from them being like, okay, it's just a preseason game. Mm-hmm. Relax. With Fernando Mendoza, I think it's fine if he doesn't start week 1. That's what it's been trending the minute that they signed Kirk Cousins.
1: That's been the game plan the whole time.
0: That's been the game plan the entire time. Mm-hmm. So suddenly for people to say like, oh, he's not good, he's not ready, that was never the game plan. Again, Kirk Cousins knows what he's doing behind an O-line that's figuring things out.
1: Mm-hmm.
0: Why would you throw out Fernando Mendoza, the number one overall pick, who 4 years ago, did anybody expect him to be the number one overall pick?
1: No.
0: He wasn't on anyone's radar. Now he is, and I feel like it's just been an unfair situation for him. But fool's gold on the other side.
1: Uh-huh.
0: You have the LA Rams, who I criticized for taking Ty Simpson, was it 13th overall,
1: somewhere
0: right?
1: There,
0: something
1: yep. mm-hmm.
0: where you were like, what? You took Ty Simpson? Why would you do this? The criticism I was a part of, that the Rams made this choice with such a high draft pick, with Ty Simpson having so many questions with what he did in Alabama,
1: mm-hmm,
0: right?
1: Mm-hmm.
0: And so his preseason was incredible.
1: He's the next Joe Montana. No question.
0: He's the next Joe Montana.
1: Joe Montana.
0: According to a bunch of people. And what's crazy, like, the Rams themselves, I don't know if you guys know this, and I got this from the internet. It wasn't me, because I wasn't watching that much Rams playoff games, or excuse me, preseason games. But in their 3 wins over the Chiefs, the Saints, and the Chargers, they didn't commit a single turnover, and they did not allow a single sack.
1: Mm.
0: So you have a team like the Raiders That is a team that is a clear work in progress. Clear.
2: Yeah.
0: Could not be more of a work in progress. And then you have the number one overall pick. And then you have the Rams team, which is a well-oiled machine from top to bottom.
2: Yeah.
0: With a player with very low expectations, no pressure, who comes out and, again, delivers. Now everybody thinks he's Joe Montana.
1: Oh, 100%. I mean, and you talk about it. We talk about it a lot, right? It's about the fit. But if you're drafted number one, you're supposed to be bigger than the fit.
0: Mm-hmm.
1: So the pressure is different,
0: mm-hmm.
1: but it's expected to be different, right? Todd Simpson, like we said, a lot of people were surprised about that pick being, you know, that high for Todd Simpson, especially for the Rams. But when you look at it, it was the perfect pick for the Rams.
0: It seems that way now. Yeah.
1: And I only say that. I'm not saying because he's good. I'm just saying because they're so a well-oiled machine, they didn't need anything else. So why not take a swing at something that they think they could get to the next level to be the heir apparent, to be the replacement for Matthew Stafford, right? So it makes complete sense. And the pressure for him, he's not even going to be second string, probably. It'd probably be Stetson Bennett.
0: Who also was pretty good out there. I know. Stetson Bennett, where'd you come from? He also had a nice outing.
1: So he's just out there just playing quarterback and having fun in L.A.
0: Right.
1: Different. Fernando Mendoza, when you're the number one pick, you're expected to be better than just the fit. So I can see why people are having their takes, but I think even coming to the draft, a lot of people knew that if it was a different draft, he wouldn't be one. So just got to play with the cards you're dealt.
0: You got to play with the cards you're dealt and keep a level head when it comes to the preseason, because there are situations where it's just, you know, another player, for example, back to the preseason, like Cam Ward.
1: Yeah.
0: You know, like it's not something Cam Ward. I feel like that dude, like all I hear is that the Titans are just terrible.
1: Yeah.
0: That the Titans are not a good football team. And poor Cam Ward, another number one overall pick, who I think handles the podium and the questions with such grace. He's such patience because he can only do so much. Like, I feel bad for Cam Ward in this situation because also the same thing. Young guy, preseason, doesn't look good, but all I hear is his team is not good.
1: Yeah.
0: What can Cam Ward do, Carrie, in this situation?
1: Cam Ward, I'm excited to see him play this year.
0: Me too.
1: I want to see Tennessee take a step forward, and I think they actually will. Now, I don't know what that looks like record-wise, but I think they are better than people are thinking. And I just want to see him be able to unleash what he can do. I've seen a lot of film on him. I know he can make all the throws. I know he's athletic enough to be that guy. Now, how do they make it easier for him during the season? And I think it's going to be so many other factors outside of him, but he's going to be the one we talk about and watch. And I am excited to see what he does this year.
0: Me too. I'm hoping that Robert Saleh helps him, again, like just be able to play a little bit more of the way he wants to play. Because obviously you can't, if you're part of a bad team, you have to. You have to keep it simple, right? Like if the other parts of your team are not executing, I feel like the quarterback has to keep it simple to make it easy for everyone. Mm-hmm. But then we can't see what Cam Ward is actually capable of. And now he has Robert Saleh, Carnell Tate out there that, you know, I'm hoping that the Titans are not nearly as bad as people are thinking that they're going
1: to
0: be.
1: I don't think they will. I just want them to ramp it up in week two, not week one. They play the Jets first, so just after that, we can figure out the rest of that story. But
0: listen,
1: week one, we need them to play just average, okay?
0: What do we say that all fans have to have a team that they suffer with? All sports fans, you have to have a team you suffer with. You suffer with your New York Jets.
1: I do.
0: Yeah, but that's the fun part. Before we completely say bye to the preseason, another preseason team where everybody was talking about this week was the Cleveland Browns and their quarterback situation. Now, that has wrapped up.
1: Yeah.
0: Earlier in the week, Deshaun Watson was named the starting quarterback.
1: You laugh.
0: I'm sorry. I apologize.
1: Don't laugh.
0: It is
1: funny.
0: It's kind of funny.
1: It's kind of funny, yep.
0: In the sense that I don't think Deshaun Watson wants to play football, Carrie.
1: Mm-hmm.
0: I think he's just has to play football. And when they announced that he's starting, he's like, really? Oh, man. I feel like it's a little bit of karma, like life karma.
1: Yeah.
0: Because Deshaun Watson, I have not heard any remorse from that man with all of the off-field situations because it's situations.
1: Yeah.
0: I've not heard remorse from that man once. We've also seen him go through major injury, then go through it again because I don't know if he didn't take care of himself or what, but he went, you know what I mean?
1: Yeah.
0: Took a couple of steps back with his recovery. We have not seen a Deshaun Watson be good, like play football in what, 6 years? Like he is not the Texan that people saw at one point. He is not that guy.
1: No, he's not. Yeah.
0: And so for the Browns to say, you're starting, I feel like it's karma. Go out there. Go get booed for 17 straight games. Get out there. It doesn't matter if you're playing at home. Because Shedeur Sanders, for me, I don't know what he's capable of.
1: Yeah.
0: And that's a good thing.
1: Yeah.
0: That's what I mean about that. Like, I don't know what you're capable of. Mm-hmm. I know exactly what Deshaun Watson is capable of, and it's not good.
1: Ooh, yeah, you're right. I mean, he hasn't played good football in 5-6 years, obviously. I picked him to be the starter this year.
0: Why?
1: And only only because Monken, and okay, he's in a position where he doesn't have a lot of years guaranteed in Cleveland.
0: Mm-hmm.
1: He has to win. So he's going to put out the person that needs to win, that gives him the best opportunity to win. I just don't see a situation that it's just about money. It is, but in Monken's case, this might be the only year he has. So if he's trying to put the best representation of his offense and how he wants it to look on the field, I just thought Deshaun Watson's play longer so he would get a better grip of what's going on out there.
0: That would be the only thing that does make sense. It's like he obviously has been out there, so he understands it probably a little bit better because of the experience.
1: Yeah.
0: But you said something. You think Todd Monken is under pressure?
1: Yes.
0: In his first year over there?
1: Yes, yes.
0: With the dysfunction that is already there?
1: Yeah, because that job was offered to so many head coaches and they all turned it down. So that's a red flag for me thinking that, this is a build-it year. Okay. Obviously, they got some first-round picks going into next year. A lot of top quarterbacks coming next year. So there could be optimism with somebody coming in to take that position moving forward with some of that artillery that's coming in. This year, this is a down year. If you noticed in the offseason when that head coaching job was open, everybody turned that down, all the candidates. So that would raise my antennas up a little bit higher.
0: You're raising my antennas now in the sense that I'm like, hold on, with everything you just said.
1: Yeah.
0: If I'm Todd Monken and I think that I am on a short leash because of the situation, and maybe there's not much he can do, because what if they do have success? And then now that job becomes desirable?
1: Mm-hmm.
0: Are they going to get rid of Todd Monken and bring in somebody better?
1: No, he proved that he can win with that. So, yeah, he would have the upper hand in that conversation at that point. Look what I just did with a team that wasn't prepared to win. A team that was obviously trying to tank. You traded Myles Garrett, your best player.
0: Right.
1: So they're not trying to win. So if he exceeds expectations, you can't fire a guy for doing that.
0: I don't know. I've seen some firing that make no sense. So you just made my antennas get up a little. Like, you know, I'm just like, interesting. Todd Monken is, in a weird position.
1: And Monken's never been a head coach. So
0: why not? No, why not take it?
1: Yeah.
0: Interesting. Now you've got me thinking about that, on how Cleveland is looking, how the front office is looking at Todd Monken for this year. Because I really thought that he had no pressure, to be honest. Mm. You think it's the exact opposite.
1: I think it's the opposite, yeah.
0: Interesting. Yeah. You know what else is interesting? What's going on in baseball, golf, and Chris Perfett? Can you give us a rundown? I know you're doing two things right now. But let me know what's going on. Tell me that the Dodgers are still winning.
2: A bit of news to put. We'll get to that team in a second. to put a pin in the story you guys are talking about with Deshaun Watson, we should note that Dylan Gabriel, also on the Browns roster, still somehow was placed on the injured reserve designated to return due to a back injury, which means he sits out the next four games. For Deshaun Watson, nowhere to hide for him right now. I do think a lot of this is also Jimmy Haslam. This is the Browns ownership being like, he's backed this guy the entire way through,
1: sure,
2: and it feels like this is the owner just really rummaging around. So I agree with you. I think there is pressure on the Browns coach right now just because this is his golden child. His thing that he broke the omerta with the owners, gave a fully guaranteed contract
1: to.
2: He needs this to work out. However, the big news of the day, of course, he is back. Rams star Aaron Donald is coming out of retirement. He's returning to the Rams on a one-year, $20 million deal with the playoffs and with incentives that could be worth up to $30 million. He hasn't played in 3 years, but he's 35 years old, and it really doesn't matter. He's going to be running alongside Myles Garrett, and that Rams front seven is going to be scary as hell. And meanwhile, over with the Giants, I think it wasn't much of a surprise, but Odell Beckham Jr., speaking of old guys, has still made the roster. So, Kerry, there's still hope for you.
1: Listen,
2: out
1: man,
2: there
1: you,
2: too.
1: You keep, you keep, y'all keep saying that these guys are 10 years younger than me, man.
0: No, but you look like you're ready to play.
2: You are young for your age. You
1: Thank
2: look
1: you.
2: Young for your age.
1: I appreciate it.
2: So that is great. Some more cuts and stuff that's happened around here. Texans wide receiver Tank Dell was placed on the injured reserve. So a little bit of a blow for the Texans right now. The Lions released veteran wide receiver Greg Dortch. Let's see here. What else do we have here? The Titans have waived quarterback Will Levis. Pulling the mayo out. You know, we're all out of Dukes. You can't stay here.
1: Chris, didn't Will say he was like one of the top 32 quarterbacks or something
0: sure
1: like that?
0: Did.
2: Well, yeah, sure. In his mama's eyes, I'm sure that is absolutely true. Cowboys are waiving running back Jaden Blue. Chargers released veteran safety Tony Jefferson. So, hey, Kerry.
0: Again,
2: I'm telling you.
0: Right there.
2: The opening
0: you
2: is
0: have to go
2: right
0: too
2: there.
0: Far.
2: In the Tour Championship, Scotty Scheffler's day is done. He has set the pace at 16 under, 4 under through the day. He shot 66. Victor Hovland is 13 under, and he's 7 through 17 holes. So he would need a, what would that be? A double eagle? Three under. He would need a three under hole here.
0: Can I call a friend, Dan Byer?
2: Can I call
0: a friend?
2: I don't know. He would need a really good 18 is what I am saying. He is going to need a fantastic 18 if he wants to have a hope here. Scotty Scheffler all but sewn up the PGA Tour Championship. Meanwhile, let me just make sure I got this right. The Detroit Tigers fell to a team 6-1. The name of the team was the Dodgers. Is that how I say it?
0: That's correct.
2: Yes.
0: Los
2: Doyers.
0: Finalmente.
2: Bottom of the eighth, Houston leading the Mets 6-3. Bottom of the fifth, Baltimore over the Athletics 7-5. And currently in the sixth inning, tied one apiece between the Phillies and the Angels. Back to Monsi and Rhodes.
0: Thank you so much, Chris Perfett. I am Monsi Bolaños. He is the all-pro safety, Kerry Rhodes. Kerry, if you do join the Chargers, I'll like take you to the practices. You won't even have to drive yourself.
1: Oh, so we can carpool?
0: We'll carpool. I'll take you. You know, I will be your little assistant. And if anyone messes with you, I'll take them.
1: Oh, I believe it too.
0: You know what? No one will bother you.
1: Okay.
0: I will make sure you can have your moments, your 5 minutes of zen.
1: You know I need it.
0: You know I got you. Okay. Got you.
1: I'm thinking about it now.
0: But what I'm
1: kind of picking up right now is you guys kind of want me out the building. Okay, I'll leave.
0: Not at all. I want to see you out there with my team. 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Hit the thumbs up icon and comment away. 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What are the news of this week, Kerry, that I love it so much and I can't stop learning about it, is a wide receiver for the San Francisco 49ers that I didn't even know was on the roster. 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He explains it. And tell me how right he is. That's what we're going to dive into next. He is the all-pro safety, Kerry Rhodes. I am Monsi Bolaños, and this is Fox Football Sunday.
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0: Fox. Football Sunday presented by Underdog. Unleash your dog. Thanks for tuning in. He is the all-pro safety, Carrie Rhodes. I am Monsi Bolaños hanging out with you. This week, Carrie, and I know, I'm sure you maybe talked about it because you were in with Kelvin Washington earlier in the week for The Odd Couple, but you and I have not spoken about it, and the story continues to have more information.
1: Yeah.
0: And

0: like love all of it. Dejan Love. Is that how we pronounce this? I think he was released officially by the 49ers.
1: Yeah, the 49ers released him this morning.
0: I think
1: they released him
0: this morning.
1: He didn't make the 53.
0: Did not make. I don't even know if he was at training camp or at any of the preseason games, but
1: allegedly he was.
0: He has a helmet.
1: It looks authentic as well.
0: It looks real. Yeah. I wonder, you know, where he got it from. It probably like a signed helmet from somewhere. Fred Warner or someone signed it, and he takes the signature off or something. Scammed. I don't know how many women.
1: 26. I got the facts on that. I think yesterday.
2: Not three.
1: Not three.
2: Not four.
3: Not five.
0: Yeah. All right. Okay.
2: Not six.
0: Listen.
2: Not seven.
0: These ladies are making us women look stupid by you're 26.
1: Hey.
0: But if you looked at his like Instagram, this dude was spending money to make money. Like he wasn't being cheap about it.
1: Yeah.
0: He would have a nice car. Not like the most, but a nice car, a nice house.
4: No, he had a Lambo.
0: One of them was a Lambo?
4: Yeah. I saw, at least he had like backrests on the seats that said Lambo.
0: He spent money to make this happen. Mm-hmm. So like, I don't hate the guy. I'm impressed.
1: Yeah.
0: This is called method acting.
1: It is.
0: Like, he went all the way in, and some of the biggest coaches in acting would tell you, no, he went full in. He embraced it.
1: He committed to the character.
0: He committed to the character. But one of the things that our Ricky, who puts together our imaging, showed me.
5: Who is it?
0: Ricky Herrera. He's
5: never heard of him.
0: Yeah, never heard of him. He was like, did you hear his latest video? He explains how waivers work. And this is, I didn't know, Kerry, that this is how it works.
6: Last year, this was after me and you stopped talking. I ended up breaking my pinky on my left hand and I didn't clear waivers before the season started. And in the NFL, you have to clear three parts of a waiver. There's a mental part of a waiver, an emotional part, and a physical part. So you can clear one out of the three or two out of the three, and you'll still be on the team. You just won't have an official roster spot on the team, and you won't be activated to play.
1: Cut it. That's it. That was it. After he said the mental part, he lost me anyway. So anybody that was listening to that and thought that that was an accurate description of the waiver wire,
0: that's not how it works.
1: Shame on you.
0: No.
1: I'll just say shame on you. But
0: there's not three parts to it?
1: There's not three parts to it. It's one. They just released you. That's it. That's it. But the fact that he's going in such detail, like you said, I mean, it is believable if you don't know anything about it, right? And so the thing is, Monty, it's just the ultimate pyramid scheme.
0: Yes.
1: You talked about it. Like, he had to spend money to make money.
0: Right.
1: So he had to present himself as this certain thing. He had to spend it. So literally out of those 26, one would come in, he would use that money to impress the other one, and the other one would come in as well. Point blank period. It's like the beginning of time pyramid schemes have been
0: Absolutely.
1: Around, and you can see them right away. If you watch somebody with their 49er helmet on in the beach being recorded of their workout, he's probably not playing with the 49ers.
0: Probably not.
1: Because he doesn't want to be bothered.
0: Right.
1: It's like, and obviously hindsight's always 20/20. So when you're in it, I do know that it's not as easy to determine these things. But it's crazy.
0: No.
1: I'm trying to give him a little grace.
0: I know you're giving grace to the 26 women. Yeah. That's so kind of you.
1: Yes.
0: Yeah. That sound, he sent it to a girl,
1: uh-huh.
0: and this girl has put it out for the world to hear. I'm glad she saved it. You can do a quick Google search on the roster of a team and figure out if this was real or not. Okay, I'm super not hating on this dude because he went through a lot of steps to make this work. The fact that his business partner is reportedly only 18 years old, meaning when they started this 4 years ago, he was 14 years old. That's even more impressive. There is a video of him signing a contract, and I'm just like, this is the detail. I appreciate the detail, the effort that went into this.
1: Monty, why didn't he do that in something else?
0: Because
1: he has the ability. Obviously. He has the wherewithal. He knows how to run a Fortune 500
0: company. A Fortune 500 company. He knows what he's doing. And I think there are opportunities elsewhere for Mr. What is it? Dejan Love.
1: Mr. Buddy Love.
0: Buddy
1: Professor.
0: I also went to his Instagram account when this first, because I wanted to see it.
1: Yeah.
0: And he, at this point, I don't know if this was smart, if it was always like this. And I think it was. no comments. Like, it was not, you couldn't comment on his pictures. All of them were locked like that. And I was like, that's smart.
1: Yep.
0: Because that way no one can start putting like, oh, that's not, you're not a real player. You're not. So he thought of that as,
1: I'm telling you,
0: the little details. I feel bad a little bit for the 26 women. Ladies, come on, get it together. You're embarrassing me. 26?
1: But embarrassing to the point, though, like, you're not even being just swindled by somebody. You're actually aiding them by not doing your research. Like, I know, like, we want to go into some situations and just be blindly in love or whatever the thing may be. But if somebody's saying they're doing this and the hours or the mode of operation isn't adding up, I'm sure it couldn't add up. He wasn't at practice. So where was he?
0: I'm over here trying to get you to unretire. And what did I say? I'll take you to practice. So if I start dating a guy who's telling me they're a player anywhere, I'd be like, I'm going to practice.
1: I want to go to practice.
0: I want to go to your game. I want to go to an event. I want to go see something.
1: Yeah.
0: Please show me how it is that you play. But no. These girls were just like, oh, okay. Yeah, you didn't make the team today.
1: Yeah,
0: oh, okay.
1: I'll let you hold 100,000.
0: No problem.
1: Yeah, no question.
0: No. Ladies, you're embarrassing me. Get it together. Don't allow a man to take your money by telling you he's a player when he's just holding his helmet at the beach. Mm. Come on, women. Get it together.
1: Shame.
0: We get it together for the next 2 hours. Don't go. We are.
1: That's so great.
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5: New U.S. attacks on Iran. I'm Jack Callahan, Fox News. American forces have conducted military strikes on Iranian rocket launchers aimed at the Strait of Hormuz, as Fox's Gernal Scott reports.
6: U.S. Central Command confirmed the strike, reporting Islamic Revolutionary Guard forces were seen getting ready to launch sea mine-equipped rockets into the strait. This comes days following CENTCOM saying it had cleared mines from the waters of the Strait of Hormuz. It's part of the stated commitment of the U.S. military, quote, to protect the free flow of commerce through the strait. The Iranian Revolutionary Guard reacted on state-run television, referring to the martyrdom and injury of its fighters, and that the act will bring, in its words, punishment of the aggressor. Gernal Scott, Fox News.
5: Venezuela agreeing to provide the U.S. with up to 65 billion barrels of oil, which both sides call an historic deal. Fox's Alex Hogan reports from the White House.
7: The acting president of Venezuela, Delcy Rodriguez, said that this is a first step toward economic recovery. She went on to explain that Venezuela will contribute the oil and industry, and the U.S. will contribute the capital and technology to develop it further. President Trump today on Truth Social said the oil will fill up the strategic national reserves. It's unclear how quickly this deal could provide oil for the reserves, which have dropped to a more than 40-year low. Secretary of State Marco Rubio writing a part for the Venezuelan people, this deal will bring nearly $100 billion in private investment support, thousands of high-paying jobs, and drive the reconstruction of Venezuela's economy.
5: Venezuela's acting president insists her country will remain sovereign over its own oil. At least 8 people have died, 18 others missing after a ferry bound for Turkey capsized off North Cyprus today. 270 passengers and crew on board. 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
5: Rescue crews are struggling with heavy rain as they continue to look for more than 3,000 people still missing following the massive flooding in Nepal and Tibet.
12: The situation is getting worse and more dire by the minute. It's getting very complicated as heavy rains continue to fall, swelling the rivers and the lakes further upstream. Chinese authorities also said another lake was also created today. Those rising water levels are forcing crews to completely stop rescue operations at time as they wait for better conditions. More than 90,000 people have been affected by this disaster, according to the Red Cross. And scientists say Wednesday's flash flood was triggered by a glacier collapse that struck with a 5.3 magnitude, sending stories high waves of rock, ice, and debris barreling through the mountain valleys.
5: Fox's Stephanie Bennett, approximately 85 Americans are still listed as unaccounted for, according to the U.S. State Department. NASA launched its next generation telescope from the Kennedy Space Center this morning.
14: This Roman telescope is said to be the next big thing in space discovery, and we're expecting to learn a lot from it. It happened on time. The weather was good. The SpaceX Falcon Heavy rocket successfully reached orbit with the Roman. NASA says the rocket's engines and side boosters can generate more than 5 million pounds of thrust. It's mind-blowingly powerful. The twin boosters separated from the rocket about 4 minutes into the flight, just as planned. The boosters will be landing back on Earth. And this telescope is just the beginning, is just beginning its long journey. It will go more than 1 million miles away from Earth. During its five-year mission, the Roman is set to work as a discovery machine, finding, according to NASA officials, tens of thousands of new planets, billions of galaxies, tens of billions of stars.
5: It's Fox's Madison Scarpino. Mass shootings overnight. 11 people shot in Trenton, New Jersey. Two of them fatally. 13 people shot on Chicago's south side. One of those victims died. No arrests in either case. I'm Jack Callahan, and this is Fox News.
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24: And we welcome you in to our Metro News studios. It is the 30th day of August, 2026. Tonight, it is the Prediction Show, 2026, our favorite show of the year. We are less than a week away from the start of Mountaineer football this coming Saturday at Milan Pushkar Stadium. West Virginia will open up the year against the Chanticleers of Coastal Carolina at noon kick. And coming up on the program tonight, we will unveil for the first time publicly our predictions, our final records for the WVU 2026 football season. And if you're new to the show, you're a huge part of it because we will take your predictions as well. We'll review how you did last year collectively as a group, how Coach Hunter and I did last year. And then we will start the predictions. We want to know your name, your city, and your final record. You can include a bowl if you'd like.
0: Sure.
24: You can do regular season or throw in a bowl game. And we will do that, try to break our record from last year on a multitude of ways to connect with us. All right. So we'll take your predictions first and foremost. We'd love to hear your pleasant voices at 800-765-8255. You can text.

0: the show. That's the most popular way. 304-TALK-304. Or you can also tweet us as well. Travis Jones, PXP on Twitter. Homing pigeon, whatever. Message in a bottle, however it works. Well, I'll send Coach Hunter out to Decker's Creek and we'll collect all the message in a bottles.
1: Yeah, as a float down. We're going a little old school. Old studio today. So we'll
0: I'm glad you mentioned that. We have no internet in our primary studio. Thus, there's no video tonight, unfortunately. You know, biggest show of the year. It's not important that it's on video anywhere. But anyway, you know, much like the Mountaineers, Coach Hunter, you know, everybody has a plan to get punched in the face. So we had a plan tonight, but we had to pivot.
1: Yep. Adapt, overcome.
0: That's right.
1: And we're used to adapting, and we'll see if we overcome. But hey, just to let you know, and I'm sure we're going to have to hit the ground running real quickly because it already looks like we're piled up on the text line in terms of that. But we had 221 predictions last year. I don't know if we could break that number or not, but we'll certainly take each and every one we can get. Give us your thoughts on what this is going to be throughout the year.
0: So 221. So Greg, last year, let's go at a starting point. Last year, we took 221 predictions on the prediction show. It was a very optimistic crowd, as I recall, last year. The Mountaineers obviously went 4-8 a year ago.
1: Mm-hmm.
0: What was the average win total?
1: 7.0 on the nose was the average win total. And again, obviously, three wins above where West Virginia ultimately finished, but that was about where West Virginia had been in a lot of other prediction years. I mean, there have been a bunch of years in recent vintage that West Virginia was in the 6-win range. The best win total in the last 9 years had been 8-9 in the final year going into the Neil Brown era, because that was coming off the bowl victory. Obviously, West Virginia finished 6-7. Mountaineer fans were also very optimistic in the final year of Will Greer at 9.84 wins that season. They finished at 8-4. So those are the really optimistic side. Yes, last year was optimistic as well. And Travis, you and I were, like many in the crowd, a little optimistic in comparison to the final win total of 4.
0: Yeah, certainly were. Certainly were. I went with 7 wins a year ago. So I was
1: I went with 6.
0: Yep. I was with the crowd.
1: So I started it last year. You want to get things going this year? And
0: sure.
1: We'll get rolling after this.
0: All right. Very good. So, again, we've talked all summer. I think there is some renewed optimism with this team. When you look at the offensive line that's been rebuilt, the addition of Rick Trickett, with some new offensive linemen being brought in, certainly the running back room, I think you're in a better, at least a deeper place than you were, you know, a year ago. You look at the quarterback position, I think you've got two quarterbacks that are, well, albeit one not experienced in the Rich Rodriguez system, but one that has played some power four football, and you've got Scotty Fox as well. Receiver group, you know, going to be, you know, maybe a tick better than a year ago, you hope, from that standpoint. You know, my questions certainly fall on the defensive side of the football, more so than the offensive side of the football, with a ton of new names, a ton of new guys, albeit some that are experienced at other schools, but I do think that, you know, it's going to be a work in progress. Pass defense worries me. So, I'll take you through the season. I think West Virginia wins this Saturday against Coastal Carolina. I think you win UT Martin. Nothing I saw yesterday out of UVA has changed my mind that that's not going to be a very difficult challenge, particularly for the Mountaineers defense in Charlotte against the Cavs. So, I'll take the Hoos in that one. Oklahoma State. The next week comes to Morgantown. That's a win. The Mountaineers lose to Iowa State. But then I have three consecutive wins over Arizona, Cincinnati, and TCU. But then the schedule tightens up at the end. Loss to Texas Tech. A win against Kansas. lost to Houston, although that's the one that I think if West Virginia, if there's a path above my win total, that one is probably the one that I would look at and say that game could flip. West Virginia beat Houston last year. I know there's higher expectations for the Cougars, but heck, you beat them a year ago. And then a loss to Utah. So, all told, Coach Hunter, I'm officially rubber stamping my prediction as 6-6 this year with a bowl game.
1: 6-6.
0: 6-6.
1: Gotcha. And headed to a bowl game. Interesting in how you got about to your 6-6. I'll just be quick. I go 6-6 as well. I had some optimism about, and I still think that Virginia game three, could be a huge barometer. If West Virginia can go to Charlotte and find a way to victory, I think they can get well above the 6 win total. But I was pretty impressed by the Cavaliers and what they did, especially their offensive front and the way they were able to just pound NC State. I don't know if NC State's great, but, you know, traditionally they're solid, and Virginia really took it to them. And so all of a sudden that one flipped from, okay, there's one I think West Virginia can get, to one, and Mountaineers are going to be definitely an underdog in that one. And that took me down to the 6-6 level. Can they be above that? Absolutely. Can they be below that? Certainly. So I'll go in the middle and say 6-6, which is where I was last year. I think West Virginia is certainly a more talented team than they were last year, but how much above their 4-win level,
0: mm-hmm.
1: I can't guarantee you. Is it 1 win, 2 wins, 3 wins? We'll see. We'll see what others predict as well. Those are coming in hot and heavy, so I know we want to start to get to those pretty quick.
0: Who is your seventh win?
1: Seventh win?
0: If there is to be a seventh win.
1: I think you had a good one with Houston. I think that's
0: yeah, the other one, Iowa State. I think Virginia could win that game.
1: Yeah, and yeah, I admit,
0: that's kind of my,
1: I actually had
0: coin
1: them
0: flip not going the right way.
1: One of my sixes was with Iowa State. I think you had West Virginia beating Arizona. I did not have, and on the road at TCU, though the Horned Frogs didn't look real good the other day. So we actually had some differences in the individual schedules, our individual wins mm-hmm. and losses, but we both came to 6-6. But Iowa State I have as a win, and that's certainly one different one than we had. Arizona I had it as a loss. But then again, like you, I think Houston's a pivotal game. Being in Morgantown, though the Cougars are pretty good.
0: All right, very good.
1: I wasn't impressed by TCU, I'll admit that. So
0: no,
1: I don't know what to think of the Horned Frogs.
0: Wasn't either. I would, however, like to get them a little earlier in the schedule than what we're getting them this year. All right, so there we go. Coach Hunter and I agree at 6-6. I think it's the first time we've agreed in a long time.
1: Yeah, I can
0: as well
1: look back, but it's probably been a while.
0: Been a while. All right. As Greg mentioned, texts are rolling in. We started getting texts yesterday, so we will we'll try to plow through these. We've got the phone lines lit up as well. 800-765-8255 is the phone number to call in, or 304-TALK-304 to get in your predictions. And we will start when we return. Prediction Show 2026 is on the air. Back in a moment.
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0: Prediction show is underway, 6:20 on this Sunday night. Mountaineers and Coastal Carolina coming up on Saturday. 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Coverage begins at 9 a.m. All right. Grab some text, then we'll grab some phone calls. Again, if you're texting in and don't hear your prediction immediately, don't panic, because like I said, we're going all the way back to yesterday when prediction started rolling in. Michael writes in, 6-6. Love to be more optimistic, but I can't find a path without seeing a few games first. Austin, St. Albans, currently in Charlotte, North Carolina, 8-4. Start the season hot, but back into the schedule gets tough.
1: And definitely agree with that.
0: No question. Joe in Charleston, South Carolina writes in, I think WVU makes steps but finishes 6-6 and 26, going to a bowl, beats Coastal and UT Martin, narrowly loses to UVA, beats Oklahoma State, lose to Iowa State and Arizona, beat Cincinnati at home, then a surprise at TCU win, lose three of the final four, only beating Kansas, and go to the Cactus Bowl. A couple of these losses are very close, expectations of 7 or 8 wins coming in 2027. All right, Coach Hunter. Chris writes in, 6-6. Roger, 6-6. And Brent, 6-6. Vince in New Jersey is going to go 7-5. Flip the UVA game to a loss after yesterday, thinking our secondary could be the only difference between a good year and a great year. He writes. All right, to the phones, let's start out with Bob in Charleston. Bob, good evening. Welcome to the Prediction Show. Hello, Bob, are you there? Actually, my phones are dead at the moment. So, Bob, oops, we'll get back to you. Sorry about that. Try to correct that in the break. So, Bob, just hang on there. Let's see. Scott in Ritchie County, 7-5. Too many new players again, but this year's new players are better than last year's new players, so see some improvement, but I just don't see more than 7 wins. Andrew, Rush Creek, annual prediction, 9-3. That's what he's going with. Andrea, from down in Edgewater, Florida, goes with 7-5, win the bowl game, and in 8-5 for the season. Love the show, and let's go Mountaineers. We love to hear, you know, we always hear from people, some people, once a year.
1: Yep, and that's fine.
0: Show. Yeah, we'd love to hear from you more often, but certainly love to hear from you during the show. George in Morgantown, 6-6 with Arizona and Houston, home losses, TCU and Utah, road wins. Neutral site game at Virginia, I'm also counting as a loss, but hopefully we can win it and therefore be 7-5. So, George, an interesting path he took to get to 6-6 with wins over TCU and Utah on the road. Matt from Cowan in Webster County,

0: He's going to go 5-7. 5-7. Got burnt. No, he went 4-8 last year. Looking here, he was another one of the once a years. So he nailed it a year ago.
1: Absolutely. We should pay attention to his
0: we should.
1: Prediction.
0: Well, let's see. The year before, he went 9-3. So, interesting.
1: A little more.
0: He's hot now, though.
1: Yes.
0: Yeah, hopefully not, though. We don't like the 5-7. Jared from Ripley, 7-5, regular season bowl win, making 8-5, Coastal, UT Martin, Oklahoma State, Arizona, Iowa State, Kansas, Cincinnati, and a bowl are the wins. Jack from Birch River says 7-5. Ben from Cowan writes in his prediction of the for the season is 7-5. Good evening, gentlemen. My prediction for this year is 8-4 with losses to Texas Tech, Utah, Virginia, and either Houston or Oklahoma State. That's Steve from the home of the Tigers, Warrick County. Let's see, Bill and Wheeling, 7-5 after last year's prediction of 4-8. All right, so 5-7. Sorry, did I tell you 7-5?
1: Yes, you did.
0: Sorry, scratch that and write 5-7 for Bill and Wheeling. Rich and Kaiser says, I think a more talented roster, Rick Trickett coaching the O-line, and an offense that can score gets WVU to 7 wins, 6-6 with a bowl win, or 7-5 with a bowl loss. So put him down for 7-5. Maloney's predictions coming in from Summersville. Aaron is 8-4. Colin is 8-4. Rachel is 6-6. And Morgan is 8-4. Tell me if I'm reading too fast for you. I know you're trying
1: what
0: to
1: What was
0: write
1: Rachel?
0: There. Rachel is 6-6.
1: 6-6.
0: Yep. Reagan and Ron in Stone Ridge, Virginia, both check in with 8-4 for their prediction on the season. 8-4. Joe in Salem, season 2 of Rich Rod's first tenure was my only year I did not get season tickets other than COVID. I even got a black WVU shirt to mourn the second year, learn my lesson. This time, I'll be there cheering on the program and the growth of Rich Rod 2.0. In 2025, Rich purged his pit demon with a limited squad. This year, with a better team, it is the UVA demon. My prediction is 8-4, says Joe in Salem. I was listening to that game yesterday. I thought it, I picked this up that somebody else noticed it on Twitter. They're playing Country Roads there yesterday.
1: Yeah, I saw that a couple times on social media. I wasn't watching during that moment. Interesting. And it's just become
0: It's become a stadium anthem.
1: Yeah.
0: But you never, you know, the way that UVA likes to clown West Virginia, you just never know. There might have been a tent there. Not sure. Either way. Had an 8-4, but UVA looked very good yesterday, so I'm going to go 7-5. This is Bill in New Smyrna Beach, Florida. However, if the culture continues to develop, we stay relatively healthy, we could have a very good year. Sorry for hedging, but the new college football environment is very difficult to handicap. In-how.
1: Yeah.
0: You set a mouthful there, Bill. Absolutely. It's you just don't know who's going to be. I mean, you kind of know who's going to be okay. You just don't know who's going to be really good and really bad.
1: Yeah.
0: Right?
1: Lots of swings.
0: All right, 627. I want to take a break early, try to get these phones reset so we can talk to the folks that are holding. Prediction show is underway. Back in a moment.
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0: All right, welcome back on the annual prediction show, 6:31. Travis and Greg with you here till 8 o'clock, taking your predictions. Again, we'll take them up to about 7:50-ish, and then give Greg some time to calculate and get the averages, and we'll announce that coming up at the end of the show. Also, the Senator, Brad Howe, will join us around 7 o'clock tonight. It's an annual tradition. He'll stop by to read the night before. No, he won't. He's not doing that, but he is stopping by to give us his prediction, I think officially, publicly, for the first time, right?
1: Yeah, I haven't heard one.
0: Yeah, so that's always exciting. All right, broke out the duct tape and the WD-40 during the break trying to fix the phones. We'll see if it did any good here. Bob in Charleston, are you there?
2: Here.
0: Okay, I got you. Go ahead, sir.
2: I'm going a little negative with a 5-7 prediction because I don't think the defense can stop anybody. And tonight the Reds are on, and I know WCHS will want to cut away to the Reds even though nobody wants to listen to them. And if you guys have any influence or authority to stop them from doing that, I would appreciate you helping us out because everybody in Charleston wants to listen to you guys.
0: Well, thank I know. You. Thank you, Bob. Obviously, we own WCHS in Charleston. The problem is that they're contractually obligated to carry the game. So you can't pick and choose, unfortunately. That's why we try to give a wide variety of ways to listen to this show, and you can do so. There's a multitude of streams out there. And obviously, you can watch us at times, just not tonight. We've got, again, an internet outage in Morgantown. So we're lucky we're on the air right now, Coach Hunter.
1: You know, this where internet we are. Thing, and now have the phone again.
0: Yes.
1: Did a good job getting that phone fixed. So,
0: yeah, we have everything we need. Mike in Charleston. Mike, good evening.
3: Good evening, Jim. First of all, thanks for fixing the phone. Real quick, 6-6, possibly 7-5, but they're going to have to pick up Virginia and maybe Okie State or Cincinnati, Houston, one of those groups.
1: True.
0: Yep.
1: Absolutely.
0: Yep.
1: Thanks,
0: right,
1: Mike.
0: Buddy. Yeah. You got anything else? Problem. You got anything else for us, Mike? Thanks. Any thoughts on the Kaylee Kellogg verbal?
3: No,

0: Oh, did you guys expect it?
1: Oh, yeah. Yeah, absolutely.
0: Yeah.
1: Yeah, absolutely expected.
0: Hopefully, he'll be around a long time, too, as a result of that.
1: Yeah, that's true. Yeah, absolutely. All right, buddy. Talk to you soon. Appreciate it. There's Mike in Charleston. We'll head back to the phones in a moment. Let me see where I left off here. At 5:24, by the way, in terms of the timestamp when these texts came in.
2: Still catching up. Mm-hmm.
1: Alora in Romney writes in, 5-7, wins over Coastal, UT Martin, ISU, KU, and Houston, losses to UVA, Okie State, Arizona, Cincinnati, TCU, Texas Tech, and Utah. 5-7 will not be good. I can just tell you that. After you spend that amount of money would not be good. Need to see some of that would be a one win improvement, but I think, you know, as we talk, Coach Hunter, you got to get to a bowl game this year.
2: No, I mean, I'm not going to dismiss it. 5-7 is not a possibility.
1: Oh,
2: hopefully you're better.
1: Yep. Bill in Edgewater, Florida, going to go 7-5 in a bowl win to get us to 8-5. Best show of the year. Let's go.
2: Thank you, Bill.
1: All right, Jen from Morgantown, who, by the way, went 10-4 last year. Prediction this year is 9-3. Actually, I'm sorry, Jen. That was 10-4 in 2014. She hated us last year. Didn't text. All right, so Jen has 9-3 this year.
2: Mm-hmm. Not wrong last year.
1: Okay, let's see here. I don't have a name. Looking back through your previous texter, and I don't see your name anywhere. 4-8. WVU fans have been told to be patient for 7 years. In that span, we're 41-43. Sorry for the negativity, but I'm tired of the losses. At some point, the excuses have to stop and the winning has to begin. Well, I mean, they've made the investment. I mean, I don't know. You know, certainly you could say that they paid the wrong guys if things don't go well. But, you know, certainly... you know, you've made the investment, you've made the commitment to try to win.
2: Yeah, you've added the resources.
1: Yeah. Yeah.
2: So hopefully it comes to fruition.
1: Bryce in Wilmington, North Carolina, 7-5 if we lose to Virginia, 8-4 if we beat them. So I'm going to go with 8-4. Glenn in Richmond says, I have to be at a church meeting at 6. So I'm going to text you now. I feel like WVU will win seven regular season games and go to a bowl game. Catch you on the podcast. Thanks, Glenn. Texter says, yeah, I'm drinking the Kool-Aid again. I think the offense is going to be a lot better. And if the defense is better, we can win 6 out of the first 7 games. And then Rick Trickett can be valuable for another couple, so I'm going to go 8-4. My dog, however, is only 14 human years old and wasn't here when Rick and Rodriguez were together last time. So she's only going 6-6.
2: Pessimistic dogs.
1: Absolutely. All right. Texter is Max in Morgantown, going 8-4. 8-4. All right, back to the phones. We go for another prediction. It's John and Beckley. John, welcome to the prediction show.
3: Back to the phones.
4: Hello, how y'all doing today?
1: Hey, John, how are you, sir?
4: Fine. Have y'all ever gone on a cruise to Alaska?
2: No,
1: I've never been on a cruise anywhere. Well, I take that back. I take that back. I've been on a Ruble sternwheeler on the Ohio River.
2: Does that count? You on one now, John? You calling us from the waters outside of Alaska?
4: No, I did it for my 75th birthday back in June, and I said I had the best time in the world. You ever want to see eagles and brown bears and moose and all kinds of things like that? I tell you, that state was something to see. Everybody should take one in their lifetime, believe me. But let me get on with the prediction.
1: Are you offering to pay, John? We'll be more than happy.
4: Well, I'll try to swing it if I can, but my bank account's kind of low right now.
1: I understand. Times are tough.
4: Well, here's what I got. I think Greg's got it right on the nose again. But you know, I've got wins against Coastal, UT Martin, Iowa State, Kansas, Cincinnati, and Oklahoma State. Losses to Arizona, the Houston game almost pushed me over to one more because we've had good luck against them. We should be 2-0 against them when you get right down to it, you know. Blew the game
2: the Hail
4: down
2: Mary.
4: There. We've had good we've had good luck against them, so maybe we can pull that one out, but I'll put it as a loss nonetheless. Virginia, I was discouraged when I watched the Virginia game yesterday, so I'm not happy about that. TCU looked bad, but you just never know about TCU, you know, and I went ahead and put it as a loss, but that's a win possible, too. And then, of course, the last two, there's no hope against Texas Tech and Utah. So I've got 6-6 with a bowl bid to the Independence Bowl. I said that last year. I'm determined to get us there.
5: Would you rather go on another Alaskan cruise, or would you rather go to Shreveport?
2: You can cruise in Shreveport, I believe.
4: Well, do they have a river down there?
2: Yeah, it's in Mississippi, isn't it?
1: Yeah, the mighty Miss, the old man.
4: I got you. But I changed the prediction of the team. I think last year I said Jacksonville State. It's going to be Liberty this year, we're going to win 38-24. So that'll make it 7-6.
2: There
4: but
2: you
4: anyway,
2: go.
4: I want you two to have a great year and take care of yourself.
1: Thank Bye-bye. You, John. Appreciate it.
2: Thanks for the cruise recommendation.
1: Yeah, that's good. That's good. I'd like to go somewhere a little warmer on my cruise. Kyle in Morgantown. Kyle, welcome in.
6: Hey, fellas. I think last year, I think I was pretty optimistic and did I did 9-3. I think it was my guess or my prediction. This year, I'm going to be a little less, I'm going to be a little more modest and go with a solid 12-0. I think that's more modest. No, I'm kidding. Actually, I think that there is, I think it's a more favorable schedule. I'm not sold on Iowa State or Oklahoma State with having whole new coaching staffs and a whole new group of players. I think we have a lot of good players coming back and a lot of good young talent. So my true guess is 8-4, but I could see 9-3. So I'll go 8-4, but I could see 9-3.
2: All right. All right,
1: very
2: Thanks,
1: good.
2: Kyle.
1: Sounds good. Appreciate it, Kyle. To the text line, back to the text line as we continue to roll through these. Rod in Greensboro, former home of the ACC headquarters. Hey, guys, I'm not sure what kind of team WVU have this year as there's so many players that I don't know anything about. I'm sure they'll be better than last year, but that all depends on how much more improved the offensive line is. Since I'm pretty optimistic, I believe Rich Rod's a good coach. I'll go with 7-5, but I wouldn't be surprised if they finish anywhere between 3-9 and 9-3. It looks like the Virginia game is going to be the key game for the years. They look much better than I thought. Win that one, the WVU could have a great season. Greg in Parkersburg, I see the Mountaineers going 7-5, losing to Virginia in the non-conference portion of the schedule, and going 5-4. In Big 12 play. Texter, no name. I have WVU at 6 wins. I had them at 7 till I saw Virginia play yesterday. My hope is there's no more blowouts by opposing teams and we're at least competitive in every game. Tom in Oak Hill, really seeing 7-5, but maybe Rich beats someone they shouldn't in the last part of the season and gets to 8-4. The offense has a chance to be elite, kind of up to what Zach and the boys do on defense. Let's go. Jim in Parkersburg. 7-5 offense. Much improved. Excited to get the season started. Thank you, guys. No, thank you, Jim. Jim Dandy from Rocky Top, Cleveland, Tennessee, says 9-3. 9-3. Let's see. JB in Buchanan, looking for a bounce-back year at 8-4, says JB. By the way, if you were getting a busy signal earlier on the phones, we just freed up a couple of lines, 800-765-8255. Tom and maybe. Tom, good evening.
7: Hey, good evening.
1: Hey, Tom.
7: It gets more and more difficult every year to try to make any kind of predictions with all the movement of players on every team.
2: I'd agree with that, Tom.
7: You all said we had an increased level of talent. And then we brought Rick Cricket in. That ought to be worth a game or two. I think last year I went 8-4, so I'm going to do the same thing this year, 8-4.
2: All right, Tom. Yeah,
1: very good. All right. Andy in St. Albans going to join Tom. Says, I'll drink the Kool-Aid as well, 8-4. All right, let's go to Bill in Charleston. Bill, good evening.
8: Hey, guys. How you doing? Oh,
1: hello, Gold Card. How are you, sir?
8: I'm going to give you a number. 24. 7 in football, 17 in basketball. I'll give you a bonus.
1: All right. I'll take it. I'll tell you, I like the 7. I'm not sure I love the 17, but we'll see.
8: All right.
2: Thanks, Bill.
1: Yeah, absolutely. Always great to hear from you. Gold Card Bill checking in on prediction show night. George in Charleston, as a fan, I want to say 7-5, but after seeing the size of our players, just don't have the size to compete in a Big Four conference schedule, so 5-7 in 2026. Coach Hunter, what is George seeing there?
2: I don't know.
1: I think size
2: offensively is fine. Yeah. Defensively, I think, you know, you could say that in a few spots.
1: Raquel and Cowan. Boy, we're big in Cowan.
2: Yeah.
1: Tell you what. Predicts WVU football record this season will be 7-5. I hope that's not Raquel Rodriguez driving through Cowan. I think Rich might have a problem with 7-5.
2: Hey. Gotta be realistic if you're part of the family.
1: Tim from St. Albans says, as Dolly says, here we come again. Prediction Sunday. And I like that little Dolly. That's one of my favorite Dolly songs. Predict 7 wins for Tim in St. Albans. Scott Depot is where Chris resides. He says, I'm glad Rich Rod is back for a second season. 7 home games, 1 neutral site game. Got to take advantage of that, but it won't be enough. I'm going to go 6-6. Brent in Cumberland, Maryland, 6-6, 7-6 with a bowl win. Go Mountaineers. Charlie in Beckley, 6-6 at best, possibly 5-7. So we'll put you down for 6-6. We like to be optimistic around here. Steve from Morgantown, first-time predictor. His prediction's 9-3. Daryl in Portsmouth, Virginia says 6-6 and please beat Virginia. Dan and Kaiser, 7-5, looking for improved play on both sides of the ball. You know, somebody told me something that needs to be researched. They said if you hung around Virginia fans long enough, you wouldn't think Virginia Tech fans were that bad.
2: Never minded Tech fans. They're Mountaineer fans in different color.
1: Exactly. Yeah. UVA's done a lot of things to rub us the wrong way.
2: Yeah. We haven't played them that often, but I've been there for many of them when they have, and every one of them have been irritating.
1: All right, 17 till. Phone lines are clear, by the way. You can get in right now, 800-765-8255. Texts rolling in. We're just now hitting text to when we hit the air, so about an hour behind there. At 304, talk 304, but we want more. 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You can text us. 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

0: All right, Sportsline continues. Prediction show. 70 minutes left. 304-TALK 304, 800-765-8255. High school football, week number two, is now officially upon us this week. Don't forget the Metro News Power Poll. That's usually released Sunday night or first thing on Monday morning. So you can get that. Plus, we've got all coverage of high school sports from the weekend. 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And game night, 25th year for Fred and Dave. They just kicked that off last Friday with Metro News game night for all the scores and more. Greg in Lake Norman writes in, well, I was fully prepared to send a prediction of 6-6 today until I watched two future opponents play yesterday. Based on those two observations from those games, I'm going to amend my prediction. Observation number one, TCU's offense couldn't play dead in a cowboy movie. Observation number two, next week, the top two North Carolina high school teams will meet up and they will field over 20 Division I prospects between the two of them. And that's over 20 more than NC State fielded yesterday. So I'm not sold on UVA. With that being said, put me in, coach, for 8-4.
1: Ooh, very optimistic.
0: For Greg in Lake Norman. Dan says, the extreme transfer portal changes make this nearly impossible, but I'll take a wild guess at 6 wins, but hoping for 7. A couple of guys in Morgantown. Brian, 8-4. Greg is 7-5. Derek from Duck, assuming North Carolina, via Hedgesville. Want to be optimistic, but I'm also a realist. So I'll go 6-6 as a safe bet. Maybe 7-5 if the stars align. Love the show. Plumber Paul, 7-5. Dave and Kaiser says, I'm taking the coward's way out. I'm going to go 6-6. He's calling us cowards.
1: Calling us cowards. That's what we said.
0: Yeah, we both went 6-6. Top of the show. This is funny. Texter says, I think the team will go 38-20. We brought in some big sticks, but I'm a little worried about the pitching. We'll make the regional, but not host. Is this not the baseball prediction show? No, but we'll
1: try that one.
0: Yeah, we could do that. We could definitely do that. Face it, guys, if we go 6-6, it'll be a successful season. Is that true, Coach Hunter?
1: I'd say less than 6-6 is unsuccessful.
0: Yeah.
1: 6-6 is the break-even mark. My thought. Everybody else is allowed theirs. Yours? You got to be above 6-6? What do you want to do?
0: I think 6-6 would be acceptable. I don't know if I would call it successful.

0: right?
1: Yeah, having endured
0: I said bowl season.
1: Yeah.
0: So I guess I have to stick with that. That if it's a bowl, it's got to be 6-6 if it's just a bowl.
1: Yeah.
0: Mark in Morgantown, hello.
2: Hey guys, how's it going?
0: Good. How are you?
2: Hey, the show's getting to be more popular. It's a lot harder to get in the show.
1: We pay a lot of people to join us.
0: Well, listen, call in mid-July. You'll get right in. Don't worry.
2: Everybody's got circled, I guess.
0: Oh, yeah, exactly.
2: Hey, I don't know. I'm hearing a lot about the offense and Rick Trickett and the offensive line, and I think that's going to be positive because, I mean, we got Landon Livingston on second team, or he's not starting. I mean, and he was probably our second-best offensive lineman last year. I mean, don't you think, Greg?
1: Fair.
2: Probably second.
1: Very fair. Second, I think that's best. A good way of analyzing it.
2: And so, I mean, that's a positive. And and then Scotty Fox back as a backup, I mean, that's a positive. I mean, you got somebody ahead of him. And then Cook at a running back, that looks like a big improvement. I mean, across the board, offense, but you don't hear much about the defense. But Rich Rod says like no name defense, but we'll just have to see on them. But looking at the schedule, I mean Texas Tech looks like the only one to me that I got is pretty much no hope. But the rest of them, it looks like we have a shot. So I think we're improving. From last year to this year, so I mean, I'm gonna kick it up, win total up to 8. I should probably say 7, but it's wishful thinking. I'm just gonna kick it up one more to 8, so I'll just go 8-4, Greg.
1: All right, 8-4,
0: sounds good. Thanks, Mark. Enjoy the season.
2: Yep, thank you.
0: All right, appreciate the call. All right, 304-TALK, 304-800-765-8255. Today's cut down day in the NFL. Got to be 53 mm-hmm. by the end of the day. And checking the wire, I know we'll get a better picture tomorrow because a lot of the guys that were released today will get re-signed back to practice squads. But I just saw the Doug Nestor, Pittsburgh Steelers offensive lineman, who spent last year on their practice mm-hmm. squad, wasn't waived. He was released, so okay. That means that they can re-sign him back. All right, Steve from Philippi, 7-5, 2-1 non-conference, gets 5 wins in conference play and finish in the top 8 in the conference. So 7-5 for Steve. Greg down in Ashland, Kentucky. Longtime listener, love the show, gets me through the long hour drives out of town to work each week. I'm going to go 7-6 final record. Would have been 8-5, but I'm not sure about the Virginia game after seeing what they did to NC State. Richard in Charleston, 8-4, plus a bowl game. The bowl execs find a way to put us against Pitt in a bowl game where we squash them. Oh, they would love that. They would love that. Randy in Hurricane, 7-5, and a bowl win. Shep down in St. Albans, I think the Mountaineers will have a lot of success early, but the back end of the schedule is loaded, so I will go with a record of 7-5. Mike in Tucson, Arizona, going 8-5 with a bowl win. Doug in Morgantown, 8-4. Casey in Lexington, Kentucky, 8-4 with a bowl win. Greg from Newton, 12-0. Is that even possible now anymore with the playoff? You have to lose, right?
1: Well, you'd have to get 12-0 will get you into the Big 12 championship game.
0: Oh, yeah.
1: So that gets you 13, so and then you get into the playoff.
0: Partial, yeah. I mean,
1: those
0: tells you how disconnected we are from that end of things. Yep. It's,
1: we'll just go undefeated with 12-0 in the regular season.
0: Okay. Peyton from Morgantown, 7-5. The offense will help the defense this year. What was I thinking? Brain dead back there. Sorry, Greg. Billy from Boone County, Sherman Tide Country, Roll Tide. I think they'll go 7-5, look very competitive.

0: competitive and have two 1,000-yard rushers when a bowl game go 8-5.
1: Like that prediction.
0: All right, I'll go slow here.
1: I'm keeping up. You keep going.
0: Well, here's the Hinkley family predictions.
1: Okay.
0: Okay, so there's a ton of them. All right, 14-month-old Ellie, who they say, like Pitt. Oh, yeah, okay. Yeah, goes in her pants. Okay.
1: I was trying to find
0: the family appropriate, yeah. FCC appropriate word. But 10-2. So Ellie's off to a great start in life. 2-year-old Samson, 10-2. 4-year-old Braxton, 9-3. Dad Austin, 9-3. Mom Lindsay, 6-6. Paps Brian, 11-1. And Uncle Rick, 8-4. All right. Appreciate that.
1: Yeah.
0: Appreciate that, Hinkle family. All right. Tanya K from Cheat Lake. Well, I'm going to skew the data like I do every year. So once again, I'm going to go 12-0 undefeated. Why not us? Until someone proves me wrong, I'm counting every one of those games as a win.
1: Always good to have that optimism.
0: Absolutely. Absolutely. Hey, guys, I really like this team. I feel like they're going to be better than most of the national media believes. But we've been burned so much lately, I'm hesitant to be too optimistic. I'm going to go 6-6. We sneak into a lower-level bowl, says Jay from Morgantown. Sean from Moorfield, home of the Yellow Jackets, going to go 7-5. Okay, Ralph in Charleston, going to go 7-5. Gary from Hurricane, I was going to say 8, but after seeing the UVA quarterback run the ball, I better say 7. Yeah, he's pretty good. He can run it.
1: Saw him before.
0: Yep.
1: He was a Nittany Lion.
0: Gentlemen, greetings and happy new year. John in Cape Canaveral predicts 6-6, wins over Coastal, Martin, Oklahoma State, Iowa State, Cincinnati, and Kansas. My lovely wife, Lisa Renee, says independently 6-6. Same as my wins, except she's got the Mountaineers beating UVA but losing at Iowa State. Let's see. Jennings and Dunbar, the Mountaineers will improve this season. I like how Big 12 play starts, but the back half of the schedule will be a challenge. I'm going to go 7-5 with a bowl appearance. Phone lines are open, by the way, if you'd like to call, 800-765-8255. Text lines 304-TALK-304. If you just joined us late, Coach Hunter and I both went 6-6 on the season. 6-6. Hey, guys, like always, my prediction comes from the heart, 8-4. And Rod, I trust. Paul from Clendenin. Richard and the Toast from, Richard and Toast the Goose from Beckley, 8-4 plus a bowl win. We read them, we don't question them, right?
1: Yep.
0: Sometimes we don't want to know a lot of times. Scott from Berkeley Springs, 7-6 by winning a minor bowl game. Joe from Alum Creek, 7-5, losses to Virginia, Texas Tech, Utah, TCU, and Arizona State. Doug in Charleston picks the Mountaineers to go 7-5 this season. Ed from Pee County, 7-5. Virginia will set the tone for the season. His wife Lisa, also 7-5 as well. He says completely independently of his prediction. Allen in Elk View, home of the Huskies, 9-3. Not because I think WV will be much improved, but Rich Rod has some speed and a running game this year. The turnover of players and coaching staff in the conference is a major factor as well. Josh over in Frostburg, Maryland, home of the Bobcats. He's going to go 8-4. Barry, 7-5. He's in New Haven, West Virginia. By the way, we're up to 6:22 in real time on the texts. That's where we are. So if yours came in after that, that's why you haven't heard yours yet. Papa Roo and the crew live outside Charlotte. But in the blue lot, September to December, come as you are. But no prediction. Got to get giving some predictions there, the Rue Crew. My prediction, 7-6, big win in Charlotte this year. Bart from Hurricane can give us your name, location, and prediction if you text in. Like Cam did from Las Vegas, he's going to go 7-5 this year. My prediction is 7-5 on the year. Let's see. Why would we lose to Iowa State? They have a chance to be as bad as WVU was last season. Yeah, I don't know. I threw one in there that I thought West Virginia, you know, they never go. Things never go as planned.
1: No.
0: You always lose one you're not supposed to.
1: Win one you maybe didn't expect, yeah. Lose one you didn't expect.
0: Yeah, exactly.
1: So I think that's most teams.
0: You want to say win ISU and maybe lost to Arizona, perhaps? I don't know. That might work better. Let's see. 304-TALK 304-800-765-8255. Let's go to David in Bridgeport. David, good evening.
2: Hey, good evening, gentlemen. First of all, cultural institution, the predictions show. We actually canceled church tonight so we can listen to it.
1: Well, thank you. Well, I don't know. I don't know
0: that's
1: about
0: not
1: thank
0: good.
1: You.
0: No,
1: yeah, never mind.
2: The Lord's not very happy with us.
0: Yeah,
2: but
0: I wouldn't say.
2: No.
1: He
2: I'm
1: forgives.
2: Yes, that's right. Hey, first of all, listen, I want to shout out to Lisa Renee, the wife of one of the callers. She's the only person. So, oh, my God, Virginia, Virginia, Virginia. I hate Virginia. I have to say that. That's the second time I need forgiveness. Listen, we succeeded against Virginia in 1863. We can do it again. And I definitely think that the song yesterday by the Virginia band, Country Roads, was a taunt. No doubt in my mind. And for guys like me to call in and say what I'm doing, say, listen, we got them. But I'll go 7-5 and appreciate you guys. Have a great evening.
0: All right, thanks, Dave. Appreciate it. Yeah, just for clarification, it was the recorded version. They played it over the PA. And folks sang along, believe it or not. Even sang the West Virginia part. I could hear it on, we were listening on the UVA radio broadcast. Max in Lincoln County, welcome to the Prediction Show. Hello,
3: hello
0: Max.
3: There.
0: Yes, go ahead, sir. You're live on the radio.
3: Hey, Coach Hunter, remember my name? M-A-X-X?
1: Yep, two X's. I even found you on the list. Well, you remember what you picked last year?
3: I never got through to you guys. Hey, I want to pick them 7-5, and they're going to beat the game down in Charlotte.
1: Okay.
0: All right, very good. We like that. All right, Max, appreciate it. M-A-X-S. We got that down every year. So we appreciate you texting in. 304-TALK 304. Let's give a couple more. Where is shoot a text to the... Where is the senator?
1: Good question.
0: Is he tied up in a meeting?
1: Apparently. Maybe he's out in a boat somewhere.
0: We'll get Brad on the phone here. Cliff in Newark, Ohio, 6-6. Dean in Granville, Ohio, going to go 7-5. Chad writes in, 6-6. Michelle, 6-6. And Chance, 5-7. Bob from Charleston. Hopefully WVU finishes the season 7-6 with a bowl win. Mike in Hartford, Connecticut, 8-4. Once again, I'm offering free training to teach Coach Hunter how to use Microsoft Excel to average this night out. However, I love the pen and paper math.
1: I'm old school in many a way.
0: Hey. This is the guy, Michael, this is the guy we hire on election night to make predictions. imagine what that looks like.
1: I haven't missed one of those either.
0: Whatever works. Whatever works. All right, let's take a break. We will pick it back up when we return. 800-765-8255. 304-TALK 304. Prediction night rolls on this Sunday night.
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0: Sports Line continues. 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Travis and Greg with you till 8 o'clock. Mountaineer women's soccer team victorious today against Army up in West Point, 7th-ranked team in the nation, the Mountaineers. 2-1 victory earlier today to move the record to 4-0 on the year. So good to they were able to get that one in after they went to Princeton and unable to play the other night.
1: Yeah, that game was canceled.
0: Yeah. They're off until they play the Thundering Herd of Marshall. That will be on Sunday, next Sunday, while we're on the air, at Dick DeLess Soccer Stadium. All right. The men are 1-1-1 on the year following their Friday night 1-1 tie with UNC Greensboro. They're back in action at Dick DeLess Soccer Stadium on Thursday, hosting the Zips of Akron.
1: Akron's always a very quality soccer men's soccer program. Has won national championships. So
0: there you go.
1: Be a good one.
0: All right, so that's the latest on the pitch. Brad Howe joins us now from Metro News, Mountaineer Sports Network. Brad, good evening.
2: Hello, boys. Good evening to you.
0: Welcome to another annual prediction show.
2: Hard to believe we're here. That was a fast year, boys.
0: It is. And we can tell you that we're, you know, an hour and 15 odd minutes into this prediction show. And I'm going to venture to say that I think the expectation of this team this year from the fan base, for the most part, is a bowl game. So 6 wins or above is what we're seeing.
2: I tend to agree with that. This prediction show is usually fairly around it, right? I'm sure you guys recap the historical numbers there. But, right, Greg, it's usually pretty within a win or two of the, of the total.
1: Yeah, usually trend a tad bit optimistic, but it's not way out of the realm. I mean, last year was more optimistic than most in terms of 7 wins with a 4-8 record, but normally they're within 2. So you're right.
2: This is, you know, guys, I'm sure you went over this too. It's never been harder to do this show, right? Make the predictions here is, as we know, just

0: one, knowing your own team, two, seeing the other team, three, you get the Super Bowl champion Virginia Cavaliers coming in, so you didn't know that they were going to be so good. And, of course, they will play exactly that well in every game the rest of the season, right? We know there's no dip or variance.
1: Right, right. And, you know, NC State's, you know, very good, obviously.
0: Yeah. And TCU will probably look that bad all year, right? They won't improve at all.
1: Right.
0: So it's easy to see that they're going to be terrible this year. So it's just, man, it's so hard to make this call. I tend to agree with everybody, though, that this is a bowl type of team for West Virginia. I do think you get back on track and find your way into a bowl. Now, the second part of that discussion is, okay, what's that mean? Is that six? Is it seven? Is it eight? I do think it's reasonable to be in that range. I'm also with most people saying that Virginia is a huge swing game. It's, you know, it's taken the place of the old Maryland team there. If you can find a way to get Virginia, then it sets up, you know, an Oklahoma State team that I've said before, I'm not ready to concede the Big 12 trophy like some national folks are putting in their hands already. That's a team that has to show me, with all of their transfers coming from North Texas, who had a great year last year, but they're stepping into a different kind of league. So I need to see that. And they may be very good, but I need to see it. Guys, I'm kind of the same way with Utah. When you start to get to the back of this West Virginia schedule, Utah may end up being very, very good, and you play them at the end of the year, so they'll have time to have gotten themselves set. But that's a big loss to lose Kyle Whittingham after 20 seasons and promote their defensive coordinator, who's not been a head coach before. They lost all five starting linemen, and we know how good that line was last year. It was part of the reason why Utah was so incredibly good. So I don't know that I'm ready to conceive even a Utah game on the road at Utah, especially one that's 3 months from now, and we need to see how that plays out. We need to see how Utah does. What if Devin Dampier is unavailable for that game for you? So I think outside of that Texas Tech team, I think Texas Tech still has the most talent in this league, and it's probably by a significant margin. I think other than that, these are games that you'll have a shot at and you'll be around. But we just need to see what West Virginia looks like. How good is Michael Hawkins? And I think that's a primary question. Greg, we've talked so much about the offensive line. I don't think there's a debate that the offensive line is going to have success. I think Cam Cook's going to do what we think Cam Cook's going to do. You've got receivers. I think this offense gets back to looking more like a Rich Rodriguez offense. But this defense, you know, there's some big question marks on this defense, so we have to see that. The one little concern I would have, I think these first five games for the Mountaineers are just so absolutely critical to ultimately decide whether you're in a bowl and whether that gets you to seven wins. And I wish, given all the newness for West Virginia, I almost wish it was a little bit reversed, where you had a few games to get going, that stretch of Virginia, Oklahoma State, and Iowa State just weren't so critical to this team's win total. Is there a way to get out of that stretch at 4-1? And then can you win Arizona? Can you be 5-1? That sounds, guys, probably unrealistic when you're just in a second year under Rich and you've got all of these new players in. There hasn't been many times when you've gone season to season and won more than two games than you did the year before. It's like 10 times it's happened since 1980. So if you were to get to six from the four you had last year, historically, that's something that doesn't happen very often. That would be, I caught the tail end of you guys saying, is that a success or not? And I'm with you. I don't know if that's a success, but it's certainly realistic, and it would be a pretty good achievement to get two more wins than what you had last year. So to say you're 6-1 out of those first few games, Cincinnati, then you're staring at, I think this thing sets up as you get through September and October with quite a few winnable games. How many do you get? I think if I was, I go back and forth on this all the time, guys. I would comfortable be taking the over 5.5. I'd be comfortable saying that. If you gave me 6.5, I would still probably take the over. I'd probably come down on a 7-win if I'm trying to balance that optimism with realism and knowing how hard it is to jump, you know, 3-plus wins in a season to season is really hard to do. So if you're giving me an official vote here, I take the over on 5.5 or 6.5. I think 7's probably a realistic call.
1: Very good. 7-5. Put him down, Coach Hunter.
2: Got him.
1: It is now official. Brad Howell's on the record, 7-5. You know, you make a great point, and some of the texters have alluded to this as well. This is becoming harder and harder every year to make an educated guess.
2: Sure.
1: As you just ran through those teams, they all have question marks.
2: Mm-hmm.
0: Sure, big question marks.
1: Yeah. Brad. I mean, you know, Utah, everybody's counting that as a guaranteed loss. They got a brand-new head coach. So, I mean, you don't know how that's
0: going.

0: that's a program that's been living high on the hog there with Matt Campbell for 10 years. That program has done things historically the last few years that it has never done in the 100-plus year history of the program. So Iowa State is way due to come back to the pack here. And again, we saw TCU yesterday, and we were joking about that. I do think they'll improve. They do have some possibilities there. But they've also had some turmoil. Greg, we talked about that this week going into the Carolina game. Mm-hmm. They're a mess. They've got locker room fights going on. They're fighting with their local media. The quarterback comes in from Harvard and is paid a boatload of NIL money, and he looked really ordinary yesterday. Now, will he get better? Probably. But that's not a gimme, right? And 2 weeks ago, you probably would have thought going into TCU on the road would have been a really difficult one to pull off. Now you're like, all right, fine. Let's line up and go play that game. So Houston, same way, right? Mm-hmm. Everybody, Houston's the darling of the Big 12, and I think Willie Fritz is an outstanding coach. What did West Virginia do last year in a team that was really not very good in West Virginia?
1: Yeah.
0: Went into their building, win their ranked, got a couple picks, and beat Houston. So I'm not conceding that one either. I just think there's a lot of what could be considered. I don't know if they're toss-up games, but I think when the numbers start to come out, there's a lot of games that are within a 7-point spread both ways. And I'm not ready to concede many games on this schedule, if any, at this point.
1: Very fair.
2: Yep, very fair. Final point that we talked about, I wanted to get your thoughts on it. We were talking about the 6-6. Would that be considered a successful season? I just think, from an investment standpoint and where you were to where you came this year, with the amount of money that West Virginia has laid out in NIL, if you win 4 or 5 games this year, I mean that's a big blow to me, because where do you go from there?
0: Yeah, I agree with you. That's why I think getting back into a bowl is a reasonable expectation this year. And I think if you're able to do that, and even if it's 6, let's take it from that standpoint, even if it's 6, you just get yourself back into a bowl. I do feel like, more so than last year, and guys, we all watched that team. The listeners all watched that team. You knew there wasn't enough talent on that field to be able to put you where you needed to be this year. And obviously that staff knew that. That's why the roster got gutted again. Yeah. I think it's different this year. I think you look at this team, and it has some talent on it. It has some young talent, and even some of the guys that are going to be starters right away aren't in their final year necessarily. So I do think if you could get that couple game improvement and find your way into a bowl game this year with the money that is available, and you're right, Travis, it was a significant investment, and I don't think we should look past that. And that doesn't feel like it was a one-off deal. I think there is some money in this program moving forward. So I do think if you can get it to 6, it's certainly back on the right track, and then you let Rich and this staff go to work for another year and add some more talent on top of what they've already done this past season. And I do think you're on the right move. And I think this prediction show next year does a wholly more optimistic way than maybe what it is tonight even. So I do think this is still about building blocks and stair steps rather than the final product this season.
2: Yeah, certainly. And, the next step facet to that is if you win 7 or 8 games this year, you've got to maintain and retain the guys to help you get there. That's going to be the other challenge. Not only getting some infusion of new talent, you got to keep the guys, and that's, and Rich knows that. That's his big master plan, right? Is to get back to kind of that point where you're bringing guys along and keeping them in the program, and by the time they get to their last year, they're pretty good. But
0: And I think, Travis, that's what he's really good at. I think that's what we saw the first round when it jumped from 3 to 9 and the fuse was kind of lit, and then the recruiting went into overdrive and it started to pretty soon bring into those generational players that you saw. So I feel really good about where this staff is from a recruiting standpoint, from a talent identification standpoint, and yes, then that money that exists for you both in retention and new players. But again, the retention pool will be better because you won't have to go get 80 new guys again.
2: Mm-hmm.
0: So just by default, you'll have that. You have some guys that'll be under 2-year contracts that you know are coming back with you. So that's why I think this year, if you can just show some life, get that offense back on track, produce and get back in a bowl, then I do think you're off and running a little bit.
2: All right, very good. Brad, as always, appreciate it. It's going to be a fun season.
0: Okay, fellas, can't wait. Glad we're finally here that we can talk about games, not court cases every time.
2: Yeah, well, I mean, that's not over either, but you're right. All right, thanks, Brad. There's Brad Howell from Sportsline and other entities. Ken and Beckley goes 9-3, says TCU looked bad.

0: Sid in Mount Carbon, West Virginia, writes in and says 8-4. 8-4 with a bowl win. Let's see. Texter Charles from Mayock, North Carolina, writes in and says 11-1. Only lost to Texas Tech. Finished 12-2. Lost to Tech again in the championship game, and then a bowl win. Texter says 6-6, but if we go 1-11 and get to sing Country Roads in UVA's face, I will be happy. Don't know where he's from, but I'm guessing Southern West Virginia and or Virginia. Charlie in Harrisville going to go 6-6, says I've been burnt before. Let's see. Kevin in Oak Hill. Offense should be better, capable of keeping us in games, but too many questions on defense, especially in the secondary.
1: What'd he pick?
0: 6-6.
1: 6-6?
0: Yeah, 6-6. Adam from Cheat Lake by way of Spencer. Hey, guys. The predictions last year may have been accurate if WVU hadn't gone down to QB5 and RB6. Rodriguez gets guys that are fast. Speed is the difference. I think he brings the magic back to WVU in year two. We have a good offensive line and a mobile quarterback. Mountaineers lose to Virginia, Texas Tech, and Houston. If we somehow get UVA, I'm going to go with 11 wins, but Texas Tech is just too much. But put me down at 9-3. 9-3. Don in Tampa, Florida. Evening, gents. Appreciate all you do for the fans. WVU goes 7-5, wins a bowl game for 8-5. More exciting offense this year. And there are many WVU fans down here in the free state of Florida. Steve from Columbia, South Carolina. 9-3, lost to UVA and 2 in the conference. Defense continues to improve over the course of the season. I think West Virginia will play in the Big 12 title game. Mike in Kaiser, home of the Golden Tornado, going to go 8-4 this year. Let's see. Tiffany in Morgantown, I'm predicting 6-6, although I hope my prediction is wrong and we do much better than that. Let's go, Mountaineers. Thank you, Tiffany. Fred in Clarksburg, give the football to Scotty Fox, and we go 8-5 with a bowl win. If he doesn't, we go 6-6. So you're going to have to go 6-6. Because Michael Hawkins Jr. will be your starter this coming Saturday. Barring on, you know, something happens this week.
1: We've been saying that for months.
0: Yeah. Ben from Ohio. I was at 6 or 7 wins before camp, but it seems that corner is less of a weakness than I previously thought. I also really think that Michael Hawkins is the dude, as the kids say. So 8-4 for Ben. What's your feeling on the corners?
1: I agree with him. I had that as a real question mark heading into camp. And not even with Jason Chambers' return, because I'm not even counting that yet. But I think the top-end guys on that depth chart are, you know, at least, again, from coaches' interpretation. And if you've done this long enough and you sit in those interviews, you can get a true feel. I do think that that area is better than I thought. Is it great? Not going to say that, but I think it's better than I initially thought.
0: All right, very good. 304 Talk 304. Let's finish strong. If you've been on the fence, send it in. 304 Talk 304. Or you can call us 800-765-8255. Jurassic Mark says, hey, guys, I'm going to go to the optimistic side, 9-3 with a bowl win for number 10. So put him down for 10-3. 10-3. All right. Let's see. Castleman family checking in from the Woodlands, Texas. We've got Abby at 7-5. Andrew at 9-3. Jackson at 8-4. And Scott at 9-3. Rob, I'm sorry.
1: No.
0: Got it? Okay. Rob, Dublin, Ohio. Great show as always. I love this team. I think we're going to be a lot better than anyone thinks. Offense is going to wear people out, win several games late. First loss will be to Texas Tech on national TV with game day. Finish 10-2. 10-2. Well, the optimistic people are coming out here at the end of the show. We like it. Texter, I don't have a name. I think they need to play the video of the last time we played Virginia. I say beat them when we go 8-4. Boyd and Fairmont. If we can be 7-5, I think we'd all be happy. All right. Holly from Spencer, West Virginia. I said 8-4 last year, so I'm going to drink some more of the same Kool-Aid. 8-4 in 2026. Ava in Morgantown says 7-5, and let's go Mountaineers. Texter. UVA students grow a third arm so they can pat themselves on the back, says the texter. Carol from Almost Heaven.
1: That their prediction?
0: No, yeah, that's their prediction. We'll see third arms in the student section. Let's see. Carol from Almost Heaven Wheeling, WV, 7-5. Texter says it's Joe from Canvas. That's a new one on me. To look that one up. It's going to depend on the defense this year. If they can play 8-4, if not 6-6. So I'm going to go 7-5.
1: Split the difference,
0: says Joe. Where is Canvas, West Virginia? Not heard that one. Have you?
1: I've heard it, but I can't tell you where.
0: Nicholas County.
1: Okay.
0: Unincorporated. Nicholas County. Very good. Teresa and Scott Depot, 6-6. Texter says we know the floor of the quarterback play, and every year an indication is the offensive line is better, if not for injuries. Probably 6-6 last year. I think 8-4 this year. Some lucky bounces. 9-3. SG from North Central West Virginia says 6-6. Let's see. A lot of texts here. Let me try to get your prediction. Ron from Morgantown says 8-4. He also says, I think we'll beat Alabama in a bowl game. Ooh. Mark in St. Albans. I'm going to be like the bookies and say 7.5 and 4.5.
1: I don't have a half on my sheet.
0: Yeah, we'll go 7-5.
1: Okay.
0: Jen. And Pittsburgh goes 6-6. Sam in Pittsburgh, 9-3. He adds ESP for life. If you know, you know. Pumped up to see the boys this year. George in Princeton, 5-7. We will be better, but this is not the old Big East.
1: And it's true.
0: Ken says, I always predict 3-8. I have never been disappointed. That's a good point. You know,
1: other than the fact that they now play 12 games.
0: Expect the worst and be
1: games.
0: Surprised. Yeah, exactly. Let's see. Paul from Clarksburg, I agree with 6-6. If lucky, 7-5. Is 6-6 good enough to keep Rich another year? How many 6-6 seasons will be tolerated before changing the coach? Yes, Rich is going to be here for a third year. 6-6 or otherwise. Andy from Romney, 7-5. Root Crew, they sent an 8-4. He said, we had phone issues too. Well, good. Good to see everybody.
1: They checked in earlier, didn't get their vote.
0: Everybody's having the phone issues tonight. Rob in Charleston, 7-5. Doug in Winfield writes in, a tradition unlike any other, the annual prediction show. After ducking out of the Alabama series, the schedule falls fairly favorably. Not seeing a truly difficult road game until the first half of November. Nice slate of early conference home games. The staff will have time to get the team to gel. And Rod and Trickett, we trust 8-4 with the possibility the Black Friday game of having some significant implications for the Mountaineers. Thanks, Doug. Home of the Generals. Down in Winfield. Luke from Ona. West Virginia. Home of what? Ona. Quick. What school?
1: Racetrack.
0: Yeah, well, you know, what high school is right there? Proud in Ona right off of 64.
1: Is that Spring Valley?
0: That is Cabell
1: Midland. Okay. Yeah. I was close.
0: Yeah, you were close. You're in the area. Predict 8-4. The Rich Rod Revenge Tour continues in 26. Rich gets his paid back on Virginia for the 2002 Continental Tire Bowl debacle. Having attended that

0: team in person. I desperately want to see this happen. All right. Let's see. Jay from Taylor County. Think it'll be a great year. My thought of 8-4 regular season and a bowl win was being pessimistic. Then I started listening. Wow, what a bunch of negative fans. Come on, Mountaineers, let's go. Chad and Thurman, love you all on the show. We love you too, Chad. Thank you. My prediction is 7-5. My wife, Missy, is 5-7. Cindy says 5-7. And Slick has us going 8-4. Cooper from Hurricane writes in, I think Hawkins is the key this year, along with Cam Cook in the backfield. I'm going to go 8-4. Bart, also from the home of the Redskins, Hurricane, says 7-6 with a big win in Charlotte this year. A couple of New Martinsville check-ins. Home of the Magnolia Blue Eagles. Cakes, 8-4. Germ, 9-3. 11-1, only lost to Texas Tech. Why would we lose to anyone else on the schedule? Easiest schedule in years, says the texter. Mike and Scott Depot, my heart says 9-3. My gut says 7-5, so I'm going to go 8-4. Things are looking up for the future. All right, keep rolling here. Oh, how about this one? I don't think we've ever gotten a text from the Northern Rockies of Alberta, Canada.
1: Oh.
0: Zach checking in.
1: Home of a current Mountaineer defensive lineman in Emerson Joy.
0: Oh,
1: transfer
0: really?
1: From the University of Alberta.
0: How about that? Yeah, Zach's formerly from Cabin Creek. Long way from Cabin Creek to Alberta.
1: Mm-hmm.
0: Will definitely be better than last year, a better passing attack, and the running game will be improved. I think we'll get to a bowl game. I'm going to go 6-6. Steven Itro, I'm not ready to declare Virginia national champions because they beat an NC State team that barely makes a bowl game every year. WVU will go 9-3 this year. John in Charleston by way of Pineville. Hey, guys, UVA beat a bad NC State team yesterday. I don't understand how anyone would think TCU isn't winnable after that display against North Carolina. I'm going to go 8-4. Actually, Michael from Hartford is my brother, and he's actually from Pineville. So, there you go. Everything ties back to Pineville. Here's two more from Pineville. Randy, 6-6. Art, 7-5. All right, so we can take them for about another 13 minutes. I've still got about 10 to get to. We'll do that when we come back. Speaking of this week, college football, Thursday, the schedule kicks back up. Florida A&M visits 7th-ranked Miami. That's on the ACC network. That's the only Thursday game. Got some Friday games, 7 p.m. Villanova at 24th-ranked Louisville. Also 7 p.m., the world champion Virginia Cavaliers will be back in action. They're going to host Norfolk State at Scott Stadium. Their final tune-up on 7 o'clock on Friday, September the 11th. Richmond at NC State. Rutgers will play at Boston College in a Big 12 game at 7:30 on ESPN2, and your primetime game on Friday's 25th-ranked Missouri at Kansas. We're back in a flash.
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0: Welcome back. Sunday Night Prediction Show continues here on Metro News, 304-TALK-304, 800-765-8255 is the phone number. Just trying to do a quick scan through the roster cuts here, see if I can find any money. I was looking for Garrett Green, but I cannot find Tampa Bay's cuts currently, so I'll keep at that. See if we can get him before we leave the year. Jason from Beckley, 7-5, wins over Coastal, Tennessee Martin, Virginia, Iowa State, Arizona, Cincinnati, and Kansas. Texter CJ says 7-5, Rich has his kind of players. All right. Texter says, don't count this as a new prediction. You've already counted mine, but anything less than 7-5 would not be a disappointment. UVA looked good. TCU did not. Okie from Jumping Branch, 7-5. Christy, 6-6. Sherry, 6-6. Chad in Charleston, I'm hoping and predicting 8-4 this year. Texter says 4-8, unfortunately, got to prove it first, Rich Rod. Texter says the optimistic people have been drinking for the past 90 minutes. That does make this show sound better at times. Pat from Bluefield, 7-5. Todd from Martinsburg, Bulldog Country. Yeah, another good year for Martinsburg. Shocking. Shocking. Newsflash.
1: No surprise there.
0: Another good year for Martinsburg this year. 8-5 and a bowl win. David and Davis, if not now, when? Second or third place in the Big 12 is up for grabs. 9-3 and playing the Big 12 championship game. Gary from North Parkersburg, formerly from Vienna, made the big move from Vienna up to North Parkersburg.
1: Long ways away.
0: Yeah, just headed up right up Rosemar Road. I'm predicting 6-6 this year. I went 7-5 last year and was rather disappointed. Hopefully you have a great season, though. Griff from Morgantown, I believe without a rash of injuries the team sustained last year, we would have had 6 wins. That should not happen 2 years in a row, so I'm predicting 7-5. This year's team has more depth. Much improved offensive line. The defense will prevent this team from having a higher win total. Mike in Cairo, Ritchie County, says 8-4. Texter says, speaking of obnoxious UVA fans, for anyone listening who hasn't attended a game in Charlotte, I'm going to be sitting with a childhood friend who grew up with an Oak Hill. He's a UVA grad, but got his law degree from WVU. So please, if you see a long, tall drink of water wearing a UVA shirt and quite possibly a West Virginia miner's cap roaming the stands, please take it for what it's worth and don't give him too much heck. Deep down, he's really just one of us. Scott from Morgantown writes in and says, last year I said 8-4. I think I was a year away. 8-4 this year. Love the show. Yeah, you're right, Scott. You did say 8-4 last year. Coach Hunter, I'm caught up.
1: All caught up. All right, so
0: time
1: start ciphering, huh?
0: Time to spare. We've got still got 15 minutes left in the show, so you can work on that a little bit here, and we will take our final break. Any more texts out there, get them in now. We'll get you counted. 304-TALK-304, 800-765-8255. 55 is the phone number. We'll be back right after this.
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0: All right, Quartz Line continues. 11 till the top. Coach Hunter is still ciphering over there. Greg, I got you a couple more here. Amanda says 5-7. And okay. Also, let me click it here. Got another one. Chuck from Charleston, 8-4 with a 9-4 with a bowl win. Says Chuck in Charleston. So add that to your total.
1: Okay. So with these two totals, you want to know how many we now have 196 votes in.
0: Oh, so, we got to get four more.
1: Okay. Got to get two. Well, we got a couple minutes. We can do that. Yeah. Of those, we have an average of 7.27 wins on the season. So slightly more optimistic than last year when it was 7.0 even.
0: Yep.
1: So right in the range. Most common prediction was 7 wins with 56, but close behind was 8 wins with 52, 45 with 7, then nobody else had more than 17. So significant mid-range in the 6, 7, and 8, with 7 being the most common.
0: All right, very good. Allison Cheat Lake, the way I see it, if the prediction shows accurate in predicting how the season goes, then it's my duty to bring the averages up. 10-2. Rich Rod brings the magic back. Marcus in Huntersville, North Carolina. Last call, 11-1. Lone loss being to KU with a controversial ending. Rich Rod.
1: Going that far.
0: How about this? Rich Rod declines bowl bid due to college football playoff snub.
1: Going
0: got it all planned
1: Notre
0: out.
1: Dame.
0: Got it all planned out there. David in Charmco, 8-4. Second year wide receiver Garrett Green was waived by Tampa Bay. Veteran David Sills will go on injured reserve to open the season. Will miss at least 4 games. That according to Greg Allman, who covers the NFL for Fox Sports. Also saw Tampa Bay waived J.J. Roberts, who, of course, is a West Virginia native as well, Cabell Midland.
1: Played at Marshall.
0: High school. Yeah, played at Marshall.
1: Finished at Marshall.
0: Yeah, and started out at Wake Forest. So,
1: any more that have come in?
0: I've seen, is there anybody...
1: Anybody new
0: that you have
1: on the text line?
0: I'm sorry. I thought you were asking about cuts.
1: No.
0: They keep rolling in here.
1: I'm trying to get us to 200.
0: Oh, okay. Yeah, Glenn and Dunbar. Start out 6-2, finish 8-4, win a bowl game, 9 win total. Go Mountaineers. Let's see. No name, 8-4 for that texter. Texter says that the Bears have assigned Beanie Bishop and Tony Fields to the IR to start the season. Okay. Again, roster cuts going on today in the National Football League. We'll have a better list tomorrow. And again, like we said, tomorrow, the good chance that the practice squad also signings will have happened. So get a better idea tomorrow as to who is where for the start of the NFL season.
1: So as we conclude this, we are now at 201 votes.
0: Good.
1: Close to last year, but not quite. But again, we're saying in the break, I don't know how we could have gotten 221 last year, because it's not like we had a break in here today. Just constantly going.
0: Yep. Appreciate everybody on that. And again, Coach Hunter, 7 wins. About what I thought. I thought the nature of the show and the people that obviously listen to the show and the hosts as well, you know, are optimistic, and we want to see success. So, you know, I don't think we'll ever see a day where the prediction show averages 4 wins.
1: Hope not.
0: You know, that's not going to happen. But I think 7 is pretty realistic. And again, I'm with a lot of people. I think the schedule is the schedule. It's not the most challenging schedule West Virginia has faced. It's probably not as difficult as last year, honestly.
1: Yeah.
0: Top to bottom. And, I think this team's got a chance. you know, got a chance. Certainly agree with everybody else. The UVA game would be one that if you could steal, then all of a sudden, you know, the optimism really
1: really turn. I think your whole season could take a couple of win jump based on your emotions coming out of that game.
0: Yep, certainly. Well, Coach Hunter, when you and I are back together next Sunday night, we'll have a little more answers to all the. I mean, what do you expect in Saturday? Let's talk about that a little bit. This is not the Coastal of past, where they were on that big hot run there with Jamie Chadwell, but you know, this is not your typical, you know, UT Martin opener.
1: Sure. I mean, it is more difficult than that. But, you know, again, you got to read them on paper just like West Virginia, because they're basically have just as much roster turnover as do the Mountaineers. You know, they're likely going to start a junior college transfer at quarterback. They've got a first-year head coach and a whole new staff, most of whom are coming from Missouri State. I think Coastal has a lot of questions. I'd be really disappointed if the Mountaineers struggle. I'm not saying you're winning by 30 or 40, but I think this is a game that you definitely should win within reason. I don't think Coastal is great, and if West Virginia struggles in this one, even though it's the opener, there are going to be a lot of difficult moments this season.
0: Yeah, that's usually you and I have talked about this before and agree that you know, these type of games early in the season, I don't think you ever find out how great you're going to be, but you certainly, as you said, if you struggle and, you know, kind of muck your way through it, then all of a sudden you're like,
1: My phrase is, you can find out if you're bad. I don't think you find out if you're good.
0: Yep. Agree with that. All right. Well, we appreciate everybody tuning in and predicting. We'll get a couple more in here. Maybe get us to our total. Maybe. Randy says 7-5 in a bowl win. Ann in Berkeley Springs will go 6-6. Texter says, how many states and territories were represented tonight?
1: Oh, boy.
0: I mean, a lot.
1: I'd have to go back through my stuff. Lot. I was keeping down. I was writing down names, but I didn't write down locations. But we had a ton of them, right?
0: Yep. From all over. It's amazing. You know, how the reach of, not tooting our horn in the show, but I'm just saying the reach of Mountaineer fans. And, you know, it's a, I mean, we all know and know what a special fraternity it is. You know, anytime also, I mean, I still get excited when I'm out of the state, you know, not a bordering state, but, you know, a good distance away, and you see a flying WV on a car or even a West Virginia license plate. And certainly, you know, if you run into somebody when you're out and they've got a flying WV on, I mean, it's
1: a brotherhood.
0: It's your duty to go up and talk to them.
1: Yeah.
0: I mean, that has to happen. You have, where are you from?
1: Absolutely.
0: Absolutely. So going to be fun. Going to be a fun season. As I mentioned, this coming Saturday, when you're coming to Morgantown, bring your Walkman with you and listen to the MSN radio broadcast, and you can pick that up now in the stadium on 101.9. That's 102 WVAQ and on 1440 WAJR, 104.5 also on the FM dial, WAJR. While you're coming up the road, if you're coming south from Charleston, you can also get the coverage on a big 50,000 watt station. That's 101.3 The Bear, WBRB, out of Buchanan. We're also now piping in the Mountaineers into Elkins, into Cumberland, Maryland, and also into Martinsburg, West Virginia on WEPM.
1: Plenty of options out there, aren't there?
0: Yes. Yep, absolutely. So we look forward to that. And, of course, the fun gets started with the Rich Rodriguez Show season debut.
1: Tomorrow night.
0: So it's game week. We'll have more on Coastal Carolina this week on the show as well, give you a little look into what to expect from the Chanticleers. Coach Hunter, 6-6. Travis, 6-6. Brad, 7-5. And the overall average, just over 7 wins on Prediction Show 2026. Looking forward to a great season. We'll be with you here every Sunday night, every step of the way. Have a great week, everybody. Thanks for tuning in.

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1: We are Buffworth! And here's what you need to know.
2: The Cubs' Pete Crow Armstrong has just hit his 37th home run of the season, leading off the bottom of the first at Wrigley Field. Cubs over the Reds 1-0. This homer against starter Chase Burns of the Reds, who's 14-3. Philadelphia sent the Angels to a seventh straight loss, 5-2. Phillies have won 13 of 15. The Rockies have the worst record in the National League, lost in 10 innings at Atlanta today, 3-2. The Braves have won 7 straight. The Dodgers and Tyler Glasnow were 6-1 winners at Detroit. Yankees over Boston, 16-1. Tampa Bay in 11 innings, beat San Diego 5-4. The Rays have won 4 in a row. Minnesota down the White Sox 5-1, while Cleveland got a home win of 11-1 over Kansas City. Victories for Texas and Houston. Curaçao took the Little League World Series, beating Nevada 11-2. Scotty Scheffler won the PGA's Tour Championship by 3. I'm Steve DeSantis.
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6: 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He's got it for the touchdown.
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7: Now, did y'all catch that? 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Just a little subtle tweak. Now, what NFL teams are doing to their rosters today, that's not subtle. But what's happening around here is just a little, why don't we take Fox Sports Sunday and make it Fox Football Sunday? That's what we do around this time on the calendar. And Ephraim, brother, we're here.
8: We're back, baby.
7: We are. Good evening to you, my man. I am so excited for another season with you.
8: Unbelievable.
7: Here we
8: go. We've been waiting.
7: Here we go.
8: Counting down.
7: Now you and I don't need to argue about the silly Dodgers anymore. Isn't it great? Isn't it great?
8: We still need to argue.
7: I know. We will. And then they'll be in the World Series and you'll get all hot and bothered for a couple of weeks. And I'll be like, whatever. They're Tampa Bay Bucks. They're playing the Lions. And like all of that will happen. And so that's weeks down the road and that'll be fun and all that. But yeah, man. Fox Football Sunday. Here we go again. 2026 edition.
8: It's awesome. Happy to be back. Happy to be – well, we didn't go anywhere, but
7: correct.
8: I'm happy for football to be back.
7: Well, we're always happy that football's back, although I wanted to start the show off today by asking you what today is like for an actual player. And I don't mean the guy who, you know, who you were year seven or whatever. Like, there's plenty of people who today was a sleep-in day. You know, we don't need to stress about anything. But what's today like? What's today like for the hundreds and hundreds and hundreds of NFL hopefuls that don't make it?
8: It's a tough day. It's a tough day because it's a day where your lifelong dream,